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2: Good morning, Luke. At Woolloongabba, the broken down car just can't get a move on. They're stuck on the right shoulder of the Pacific Highway northbound just before exit 2. Roadworks underway at Currabee. Winifred Street is closed between Beenleigh Road and Rubicon Crescent roundabout in both directions. Delays are expected. Driving through the CBD today, there's partial road closures on Edward and Turbot Street. Expect delays as the day rolls on and heavy traffic around Nissan Arena for the netball state titles. Ash Turner, 4BC.
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7: Sunshine over Brisbane this morning, reaching a top of 29 degrees in the city, 33 in Ipswich and 21 on the Bayside. Looking ahead, sunshine tomorrow with a top of 31, partly cloudy on Tuesday, a top of 27, Wednesday a shower or two and 25. On Moreton Bay, variable winds below 10 knots, seas below 1 metre. I'm Georgina Winter with more news at 11 on your news leader, Brisbane's 4BC.

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1: 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Scott says, listening to the show, bouncing between the Fairfield Adventure Parks with the kids. Heard Di Lee thought we might come out and check the Moon Festival. And I've got a park right near the road closures. Talk about winning lotto. Parking in Cabra. Good on you, Scott. Thank you for listening, mate. We like to tell you when we get them the real estate situation after the Saturday wash-up, let's call it that. And look, these aren't final. They're preliminary, but they are what people report around this time. So in Sydney, the clearance rate yesterday, 48%. That's down, I think, from previous weeks. In Brisbane, 29%, which is about where it's been in previous weeks. I'm waiting for the time where Jimbo says, I told you so, but the market does look somewhat, restricted, probably the polite way of putting it. As I mentioned in the first hour, concerning incidents happened at the Gold Coast. Multiple people have been taken to hospital after a boat crashed into a pylon at Main Beach. It's been difficult to get information. The boat, I understand, was carrying 21 people. I've got Paige Van Lunteren from Nine News on the Gold Coast, who's with me on the line now and knows a lot more about this than I do. G'day, Paige.
2: Good morning, Luke. How are you?
1: Very well. Lovely to talk to you, but it sounds like this might have been pretty serious. What can you tell me?
2: Yeah, it definitely came in as quite a serious incident last night. It was just after 7 o'clock, as you mentioned, last night, when emergency services were called to reports of this boat striking a pylon at the spit in Main Beach. We're told the boat was okay and didn't suffer any damage or take on any water, but as you mentioned, there were 21 people on board that boat, and many who police have told me had been drinking last night. Several were also injured during this collision. One of the passengers, we've been told, fell overboard. So she was helped to safety and checked over by paramedics, but she declined any transport to hospital, so that's a good sign that she was okay.
1: Yeah.
2: Several others on board that boat, they were flung to the deck. So in total, 8 people were injured. 6 of them were taken to hospital, withheld with just minor injuries. Again, a very good sign. This could have been a whole lot worse, but their injuries were everything from shoulder to neck pain, as well as head injuries. Thankfully, they were all transported in a stable condition, and we'll be checking with the hospital today for any update.
1: And maybe some of them suffered from embarrassment. So I guess at some point you'd have to think, wouldn't you, Paige, that there'd be some kind of investigation into the operators of the party boat. I'm not suggesting that they were in error, but, you know, you'd like to get to the bottom of these things, obviously.
2: Absolutely. We've spoken to police this morning. They did attend last night, but said from their perspective, they've had minimal involvement so far. They have requested some follow-up investigations, though, from Marine Safety Queensland and the Australian Maritime Safety Authority. So, again, we'll be checking with them for any updates today.
1: Right. Great time of the year to be in the Gold Coast, is it, Paige? Nice place to call home?
2: Very good weather today and yesterday, so you can understand why these people set out for an afternoon or night cruise. But, yes, as I said, this could have been a whole lot worse. It definitely came in and sounded, quite concerning. So we're glad that they seem to be okay.
1: Good on you. Thanks for jumping on the phone. Really appreciate it.
2: Thanks so much, Luke. Have a great day.
1: Yeah, you too. Paige Van Lunteren from Nine News at the Gold Coast. She's right, that could have been somewhat, could have been a tragedy, but thankfully no one's as bad as they might have otherwise been. Police have been in touch now with firm details about what's happened at Wagga Wagga. They gave us some preliminary information yesterday, but now it's a bit more complete. So this is just before midday. Emergency services responded to reports a woman had been stabbed at a home at Coringal, a suburb of Wagga. Paramedics arrived with police, performed CPR on a 23-year-old woman. She died at the scene. Police were informed a man had left the location prior to their arrival. Another man, 18, was arrested nearby. He was taken to the police station but later released without charge. Crime scene established. Then at 8 o'clock last night, they arrested, that is, a police, a 31-year-old man on Menzies Avenue at Coringle. He was charged with murder at Wagga Police Station. Wagga Wagga. Police will allege in court the 23 and 31-year-olds were in a domestic relationship. 31-year-old refused bail. Will appear before Bail Division Local Court 5 today. 131873. This is from Peter, an email. G'day, Peter. I'm 73, always voted Labor until 2022. As a resident of Fowler, I voted for Di Lee as a protest against the parachuting in of Christina Keneally into an electorate she'd have nothing in common with. However, Di proved to be such a good local member, I voted again for her in 2025, even though Labor put up an excellent candidate. Well, that's intriguing to me. You know, you see an independent get in, and, you know, I probably am thinking about Warringah and Zali Steggall. You put an independent in that gives you the breath of fresh air of not being in the major parties. I wonder if you, even if you are rusted on, if you kind of become connected in some way. I wonder. Police in New South Wales tell me a man will face court charged with an investigation into an alleged indecent exposure in the Hunter region. This goes back to Wednesday night. Police were called following reports of inappropriate behaviour. They investigated. On Thursday, they received multiple reports of a man taking items from a supermarket. During the incidents, it'll be alleged the 37-year-old man exposed himself both in the supermarket and outside in the nearby area. Yesterday, police arrested the man on Cumberland Street, taken to Cessnock Police Station. He was charged with 3 counts of larceny, value less or equal to $2,000, 2 counts of behave in an offensive manner in or near a public place or school, and carry out sexual act with another without consent. He'll face the bail court today. We'll let you know if we hear what happens there. And this is intriguing. We seem to be talking a bit about the Gold Coast today, and that's okay, but Gold Coast property prices have taken a hit. Asking prices for homes are falling at a rate of knots, wiping hundreds of thousands of dollars from values. And this comes ahead of another expected interest rate rise. Remember, we had one or two listeners in the Lake Macquarie area of New South Wales say a similar thing to me yesterday. People offered a price, I think one instance offered 1.6. Now they can't find anyone at 1.2. Experts say the latest federal budget's got a lot to answer for. The median house asking price has fallen 8.6% since March. The unit market is where the drop is most prevalent. This is on the Gold Coast. The average asking price now fallen below $1 million since values peaked in February. They're down 16.5%, near enough too. The change in asking price is the largest since 2010. SQM Research Managing Director Louis Christopher says property prices are falling at a rate not seen before. He's told The Australian it's falling at a rate of knots. The higher they climb, the harder they fall. Well, you know, Treasury didn't say this was going to happen. Treasury are going to release a report tomorrow saying this is what Australia looks like over the next 40 years. They can't predict what's going to happen in 3 months. We're going to have to sit up and take notice about what they say about 40 years from now. I mean, fair dinkum. And then there's old mate Jimbo, the Treasurer, out there today telling anyone who's listening that the opposition leader, Angus Taylor, is irresponsible because he wants to cut the fuel excise in half when the US barrel price exceeds $100 for a couple of weeks. Now, I don't know if people like Angus Taylor or not. He seems to be growing wonderfully into the job. But I tell you what, Jimbo, at least he gives half a toss about all of us out here in listener land and elsewhere. 17 past 10.
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4: At Mackenzie, watch out for a conked out car on the gateway heading south towards Rochdale. Traffic is still moving but slow down on approach. At Woolloongabba, the broken down car on the right shoulder of the Pacific Highway northbound just before exit 2. Can't get a move on. And McGregor, expect heavy traffic along Mains Road and Kessels Road through till Tuesday for the netball state titles. At Nissan Arena, delays are expected. Ash Turner on your traffic leader, Brisbane's 4BC.
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1: Now it's 21 after 10 o'clock. We have sporting royalty in this country, don't we? Of course we do. And some of them, they transition into great leaders off their track or their field or their oval. And I want to catch up with the former Olympic, well, you're not former, you're always an Olympic champion, but perhaps you're a former pole vaulter. I'll find out in a moment. I want to talk to Steve Hooker, OAM, an Olympic gold medalist, world champion, and he's a CEO of IHI Projects. I want to ask him about that, but he's just added to his list of things to do. He's been named the new chair of the Sport Australia Hall of Fame, taking over from the legend that is John Bertrand. Now, back in 2008, Steve delivered one of the most iconic moments in sporting history. He became the first Australian track and field male gold medalist since 1968. He set a new world record and brilliantly described by Ray Hadley. Have a listen.
17: Beijing 2008.
18: Steve Hooker can win a gold medal with this one.
9: on the runway now for gold medal. Steve Hooker from West Australia. He goes up and he clears it. He wins the gold medal. Steve Hooker at his last attempt wins the gold medal. This is unbelievable, Jade. What sort of night have we had?
1: Wow. Gosh. Geez, Ray. So good. So good. By 2010, he'd held the Olympic, World, World Indoor, Commonwealth and Continental Cup titles at the same time. Now he's applying those high-performance principles to business and he's guiding the next generation of Aussie athletes. And he's on the line, I'm delighted to say. Steve Hooker, welcome to the show. Great to talk to you.
13: Thanks for having me, Luke. That was a big intro. Appreciate that.
1: Well, mate, you know,
13: feeling good on my Sunday morning.
1: Well, look, we don't have to talk you up. Your life has talked you up, but we do like to talk a guest up when we get the chance. But it's pretty easy when you go through all the things you've done. And look, I want to ask you this, which is maybe a little left field, but pole vaulting has given you the opportunity, and you've done the rest. How do you move on from being defined as a great pole vaulter and then, you know, move into being a great leader or an educator and mentor? You can't leave the pole vaulting aside. It is a big part of what you've done. And I guess you've just got to accept that. So when you talk to people like me, we're going to play Ray Hatley saying how good you are.
13: it's a good question. I love my sporting career. It was like, I'm so lucky that I found this thing that I was passionate about and obsessed with and found myself to be decent at it. And it, you know, it took me around the world and I met my wife on an athletics track. And now we've got this family and I guess because of that sporting career, doors open up and you get opportunities, but in the second phase of life, you know, it's all it is, you know, like it's a door opening and an opportunity, and then you've got to prove yourself again. And I think probably in some ways more so because you are defined by this other thing. I was in property when I was training and when I was coming up as a junior athlete, but then took 8 years out to be a full-time athlete. So, you know, against your peers in your industry, you've had some time out, and so you really do have to prove yourself up. But I also think that you get skill sets that other people don't have, and you get perspectives that other people don't have that have maybe been working through that period of their life. So you know, there's pros and cons, and I would certainly say in my case and in my experience that the pros outweigh the cons. Just the depth and diversity of experience that you get from, pushing yourself and exploring the world in that way.
1: Yeah. Gosh, that's so interesting. I mean, the door's open, but you've got to be good enough to walk through and stay there. And that's a second career, right? So you learn stuff as you, I mean, you are at the top of your game. So there's things you learn that perhaps people that don't get to enjoy those great heights don't learn. So I think you said, you know, that might pick up the slack of being out of that area for 8 years. They're very interesting. Let me ask you this. Is there a moment where, whatever it might be, going for a walk or as you doze off at night, where you actually say to yourself, you know what, I should have done this while I was vaulting. I might have just got an extra centimetre. Has that ever happened to you?
13: I reckon there wouldn't be many people who wouldn't have reflections on their career where they thought, if I'd done this better or different, I could have had a better result. I think almost all sports people would have that. But
1: you don't beat yourself up, do you? I mean, that's just
13: one of
1: things.
13: At the same time, it's still you, particularly over time, you become very accepting and grateful for the career you've had, not the one you didn't have.
1: Right.
13: And that's certainly the case for me. Like, I would have loved to have broken the world record. That was the one thing that I was really pushing towards. But probably the focus on that is almost hurt me. As much as it helped try to get to that outcome. And that's a lesson for me. You know, like just being really defined by an outcome or a result. In the end, that only helped me. And so that's having that lesson and being humbled by that through my sporting career is actually something that I think helps me more today than if maybe the result had gone the other way.
1: Yeah, gotcha. Now, you've had a big week taken over as chair from John Bertrand after his 21 years at the helm. This is the Sporting Hall of Fame. And someone says, hey, would you be interested? Were you hand in the air straight away? You bet I am. Or just talk to me about why you're doing this and what's so good about doing this.
13: Well, you're definitely interested, without question. It's an iconic institution within Australia. In my view, the stories of Australian sport are the timeline of this country, certainly over the last 70 years. This is how we remember our years and we remember our decades. It's how we connect as a nation. We don't have, thousands of years since colonisation, of this history and traditions as Australians that have come since our first people. We're not that connected to it. And what we do all come together, all Australians of all walks of life, is around sport. So we all remember John, of course, winning the America's Cup. We all remember Kathy winning in Sydney. We all remember, those iconic finals moments from our football codes. That's what we connect with, and the Melbourne Cup, and all these sporting moments of the timeline of Australia, right? And the Hall of Fame captures those moments and preserves those moments. So for me, it's a really special thing, and I think now more than ever, for us to be able to connect and focus on what brings us together, rather than maybe the differences that we have now and into the future, is only going to be more important. So for me, that's why it's really appealing, and why I absolutely put my hand up for it. I've been sitting on the board with John for the last 3 years, which has been amazing. So it's been a true transition, watching him lead and his perspective on the organisation and how it's all worked has been really valuable to me. And it took time. I've got a busy life. I've got 3 young kids. I'm running my own business. I don't ever want to take something on that I don't feel like I can give the attention it deserves. So it took a while actually to get organised in a way where I thought it was something I could do, because it's a big responsibility. But the time was right, and it's something of huge importance, and I'm very, very excited to do it along with the other board members and the team in at Sahov.
1: So away from all of this, you led the Resimax Group as CEO for 5 years, and now you talked about your own business. It's a property development business. I think I'm right in calling it IHI Projects. If you're about to say it's actually IHI, then I'm going to look like a clown, which I'm happy to do. I've made a career of doing that. But as CEO of Resimax, tell me about your work there.
13: That was an amazing experience. So the managing director of Resimax, a guy named Ozzie Kia, is one of the smartest guys I know, just an incredible businessman, incredible people person. We ran that business for a period of 6 years, and it was a huge amount of growth and transition for that, from something that Ozzie had run himself. I was able to come in and work with him and the team to create what is now one of the largest and most successful private development businesses in Victoria, really multifaceted businesses doing everything from sort of land acquisition to domestic building construction, running hospitality venues and a whole range of things in between. So it's an amazing, amazing experience doing that with Ozzie, and someone who I still consider a close friend and mentor for myself. After doing that for a period of time and it really getting set up for its next stage of growth, which they're all going through now as a team, I sort of wanted to step out and really focus on what I thought was one of the next big challenges, which is housing solutions and things around housing affordability, community and social housing. This is 4 years ago now, and really wanting to have the next phase of my career have impact in that space. It's something I'm pretty passionate about. So I set up, I think when I set it up, it was called IHI Projects, Luke, but I think now we're calling it IHI Projects. It's evolved over time. So when we set up, the idea is that Impact Housing Initiative is what that stands for. And that's every day we sort of turn up to work and try and find new and innovative ways of doing housing to solve the current problems and challenges that are out there in the housing market, of which there's plenty. So
1: yeah.
13: It's been a really rewarding time looking at, you know, challenges across family violence housing, Aboriginal housing, community housing, sustainable housing and affordable housing, and working with amazing people within the industry, from builders to manufacturers to community housing providers, Aboriginal owners, around how we can do housing better, more efficiently. And you know, our role as a business is really sitting in the middle of all of that as collaborators, trying to facilitate good, sustainable commercial models that can actually underpin the next generation of housing.
1: Yeah, how interesting. I've got to ask you a couple of quick ones, and thank you for your time so much so far. Have you still got the polls?
13: I don't, actually. My polls are sort of scattered all over the globe, I think. I used to have sets everywhere, and I couldn't tell you where some of them are now. I know there's a set floating around America somewhere. There's a set in Europe somewhere, and there's a whole heap of polls, I think, over at the Western Australian Institute of Sport in their poll shed.
1: What about the gold medal one? Where's the gold medal one?
13: That, I reckon, is in Perth.
1: Right.
13: In the poll shed over there. Yeah, I think that'll be sitting over there somewhere.
1: It's a bit difficult to have on display. Yeah, I don't know if you have a pool room, but somewhere like that, I guess it's very
13: difficult.
1: You need
13: a billiards room, I reckon.
1: Billiards room, yeah.
13: It's 5.2 metres long. It's a pretty long piece of fiberglass. So, no, you know, I've been trying to travel a bit lighter. We've moved house a lot over the last few years. So trying to travel light and just, I've got the memories and I'm happy for those poles to sit there. I mean, it's a very collegiate sport, and you never know. There might be a day when another pole vaulter comes through and those poles are there and they can use them themselves. I'd rather have someone come through and use them rather than sitting in a garage at my house.
1: Has there been, or is it too early, a time where one of your children have come up to you with a iPad or some device with YouTube open and said, "Daddy, is that you?"
13: Oh, no, they're very aware of what I've done. And my kids are, you know, 13, 11 and 6 now. So now they're aware of what I've done. My oldest two all three are doing a little bit of pole vault. Probably my youngest one's my most enthusiastic, actually. My six-year-old, he loves running in and getting a pole and having a jump. He gets really excited about it. And,
1: oh, great.
13: It's a very low pressure thing in our house to do that. It's something that opened up the world for me, and that's all I want for them out of the sport. You know, if they get a chance to go to college in the US or something like that, that would be, I think, a phenomenal experience. And it's something we enjoy doing together. We have a real fun day whenever we go out, you know, once a week or, you know, a couple of times a month and have a vault. We have a laugh and, you know, we spend as much time doing somersaults on the pole vault mats as we do pole vaulting. it's something we enjoy doing. So they get it. They're doing their own thing. They've got other sports which are probably more of a priority for them than that as well. And I love being there for that when they're playing soccer or footy or anything like that. It's such a thrill for me to be the taxi on the weekends.
1: Well, mate, it's been a thrill for me to talk to you as a fan of yours, as an athlete, and now in that post-sporting life, doing such great work in your own sense now with your business, and now as the new chair for Sport Australia Hall of Fame. No surprise that you've done so well with your life, Steve. Thanks so much. Continued success, and I hope we get to talk again.
13: Cheers, Luke. Thanks for having me.
1: Good on you. Steve Hooker.
17: Breakfast. Benny Hunt, Brisbane Broncos awards night on Monday night. Xavier Willison, he took out the player of the year. Obviously, he's contract negotiations at the moment. How important is he to the future of the Broncos?
18: Oh, extremely important, mate. Now, I've had some conversations with Big X, and now I understand he loves living in Brisbane and he wants to be here, so surely they can work it out.
17: Is that his nickname, Big X?
18: Big X or Big Willie? Xavier Willison is Big Willie.
17: Yeah, no, I got it.
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17: Maybe I should be called the Big J. What do you think?
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1: Now, I'm hearing from New South Wales Police of a swimmer being pulled from a beach in the state's north. New South Wales, the Tweed Byron district. I'll get your details on that in a moment or two. But time for this.
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1: A huge week for Apple. They had to, well, the former bosses had to contend with a visit by Alba, but that aside, we've got some new iPhones and Stephen Fenwick. You know, Stephen, techguide.com.au, none of us surprised that he's got a couple of the latest devices. Yes,
24: got them both here,
1: mate. How are you, mate?
24: Good, thank you.
1: What do you got there?
24: Well, that's the 18 Pro.
1: Yeah.
24: And this is the 18 Pro Max. So the one is silver, the other one's black. They've got also Glacier and Burgundy. They're sort of the hero colours.
1: What is a Glacier? Is that
24: Glacier's like a light blue? Light blue. Right. And Burgundy is like a deep maroon.
1: Yeah, type. But like a Queensland phone.
24: That's it.
1: It's a Queenslander phone.
24: Yeah, Queenslander phone.
1: Yeah.
24: But, they're exactly the same design. So outwardly, they look nearly identical.
1: Yep.
24: Chip improvement. They've got an A20 Pro chip now, so performance is great. Bigger vapor chamber inside.
1: What does that mean?
24: A vapor chamber is filled with liquid to keep it cool. So it's the chip is built right next to the vapor chamber.
1: It's like a phone radiator.
24: A little bit like that, yeah. So it is meant to, like, 40% cooler. Sometimes, you know, your phone heats up when it's processing hard.
1: Yes.
24: But this time, no, it's much better performance in that regard. So it doesn't affect your performance if it heats up.
1: Yeah.
24: They've also got the biggest change to the camera too is the variable aperture. So the lens here, so the bottom left lens, as you're looking at there,
1: yeah,
24: that's got a little, a physical aperture that you can change. There's four different stops to the aperture. Yeah. So that works two ways. So you can let in more light for your photos, but also, too, you can create a really nice depth of field.
1: Mm.
24: Like previously, you know how you can blur the background and have someone in, like a portrait shot?
1: Yes.
24: That's all done previously. That was sort of a computational adjustment. This is actually a physical adjustment with the aperture. So it's like a real camera.
1: Yeah.
24: Another
1: when you look at someone taking a picture of you, you're going to see that? Is that
24: I'll show you the change. You can actually change the aperture and see the result. You see the background blurring and getting more in focus as you change it. So that's if you're into your photography, this is the phone to get.
1: Right.
24: Like it's got so many professional features. You can really dive in and change your shutter speed and the aperture and really dig into it.
1: Yeah.
24: And of course, there's it's running iOS 27, which has Apple Intelligence as well. So this is the phone where Siri AI, well, iOS 27, if you've got a 15 Pro and later that can handle Apple Intelligence, Siri's now got AI and Apple Intelligence as well. So they've kind of, I think they're up there with everyone else now in terms of AI.
1: Right. 131873 if you've got a question for Stephen. So I've now gone to iOS 27.
24: 27, yep.
1: So What can I do with this that I couldn't do with? This is the iPhone 17, obviously.
24: Yeah.
1: What can I do with that?
24: There's a few different feature improvements where you can change the glass effect. You know
1: You
24: can change that.
1: Yeah.
24: But it's all about Apple Intelligence. It's now the fully fledged Siri AI is all part of iOS 27.
1: So should I use the ChatGPT?
24: If you want, but no, Siri can do everything. Well, Siri, so the beauty of this is that Siri knows, like you'll notice in your settings that it's indexing your phone. So all your messages, all your emails, everything in your phone, Siri will know. Like you could ask Siri, show me the photos where I'm wearing a red shirt, and it'll look through and go bang and show it to
1: Seriously.
24: You. Or show me, you know, what if you're calling a hotel or an airline to confirm something.
1: Yeah.
24: Up on the screen will be all the emails you've exchanged with that airline or hotel, so you can have all that information, like your confirmation number and all those details.
1: Yeah.
24: So it's really contextually aware of everything you're doing now, and it's all private. It's all on your device, so no one else sees it.
1: Yeah.
24: It's that sort of awareness and convenience now with Siri is now, I think, the biggest feature of iOS 27.
1: I really think, as you know, someone in their 60s in the workplace, and I'm across technology probably slightly more than moderately.
24: Yep.
1: But I really think it's incumbent on us to, and I'd love to get your thoughts on this, which is why I'm asking you, to get really across AI. And, and you know, I'm sick of hearing people say it's life-changing without it making my life changing.
24: Right.
1: So you've got to – how do you learn? How do you engage? How do you embrace it?
24: Well,
1: obviously, time spent.
24: I think as you look at your what you do, like your workflow, your how you interact with technology today – how AI can improve it, I think, is sort of the first thing you can do. Like if there's a repetitive task you do all the time, AI could perhaps do it for you.
1: Mm.
24: If there's something that you do, like there's a workflow that you have that you think, well, AI can maybe give me a leg up in terms of finding a way to do it faster, processing information faster. Like I'll give you an example. Like say you've received a really large document, you could get Siri or ChatGPT to upload it and say, just give me the 5-point summary of all this document.
1: Yeah.
24: So that's sort of one example how it can sort of save you some time.
1: Can I just say yesterday, it was Talk Like a Pirate Day. So I actually, so we use we use Google at work.
24: Yeah.
1: So I asked Gemini, can you tell me about Talk Like a Pirate Day in 2 paragraphs?
24: Okay.
1: So I got that.
24: Boom.
1: And then I put my words in because it comes from me.
24: Absolutely, yeah.
1: That saved me time copying and pasting stuff, I have to say. Yeah, is that typical?
24: It is, yeah. Well, no, another really – well, now what the most popular – more popular use of AI is it's the agentic ability. So it can do things for you. Like it can research things for you and bring you back results to say, look, you know, tell me when these shoes are on special at this particular site, or go out and find the 5 best prices for this thing I want to buy, or you sort of giving it those tasks. So it's doing everything in the background and then reporting back to you after that.
1: Yeah,
24: yeah.
1: At the gym, our personal trainer, he says he comes up with diets and puts in, you know, the health and age and the target of the workouts he's doing, and it's amazing what he comes back with. Now, absolutely, he doesn't rest on that because he's got a lifetime of knowledge, but it succinctly puts things.
24: It does, yeah. So it's you got to understand, it's great. It's not just Google. A lot of people use AI like Google now.
1: Yeah.
24: They ask ChatGPT a question that Google could answer as well.
1: Yes.
24: So, but AI can answer multiple questions at the same time. Yeah. So
1: that's what I want to get to.
24: Yeah. Yeah.
1: All right, Blair. Good morning. How can we help you?
3: Hey guys, maybe you can. I'm Apple everything all the time, but for business, I need to use Microsoft Office for Teams and OneDrive, and it's kind of like an area that Apple have sort of failed in with business file management.
24: Well, no, I disagree, mate. Well, you can use Microsoft on. I use Microsoft Office every day on my Mac. They've got a Mac version. They've also got their own version. So instead of Word, they've got Pages. They've also got Numbers and Keynote as their like PowerPoint and Excel versions as well. So they're pretty capable if you want to go down that path. But you can. The Microsoft is native to Mac now, as well as having Apple has their own versions of that software.
3: Yeah, which means now I'm using Copilot under Microsoft Office on Mac, and I wish I could use Siri AI instead of Copilot, but she can't do what Copilot can do.
24: Yeah, not yet.
3: Have they fixed that?
24: Yeah, they have. Now, if you update your iOS or on macOS 27, that's Siri. Yeah, you got a Siri button now. You can even type to Siri as well as talking to it. And then ask it to, you know, to access writing tools and all those various things as well, for sure.
3: So Siri can't access OneDrive files though, can she?
24: Or if you ask it to, yeah, why not?
3: Cool. Yeah. Oh, I'll look into that.
24: Yeah.
3: Sweet.
1: It's interesting, Blair, isn't it? I mean, I think it sounds like you're a lot more advanced than me, but we're only beginning to understand this. Thank you, Blair, for the call. I guess you got to try these things and see where they're up to.
24: You do, but I wrote a story on Tech Guide the other day about Microsoft's AI approach and how they've now released a code of conduct for their AI. So how they're going to develop AI,
1: right?
24: And how it's always have to serve humanity, and it's not a person; it's a tool, and it's never going to achieve consciousness. And
1: because there's
24: all
1: a fear.
24: These sort of guardrails that
1: makes
24: me feel a bit better knowing. Like there was a bloke, the boss of Anthropic, saying, "Oh, in 10 years, AI could probably kill us all."
1: Yes,
24: so I'm thinking that's not very encouraging.
1: We don't
24: for
1: want
24: AI.
1: That.
24: Mate,
1: yeah.
24: What, you're trying to sell us AI.
1: Yeah.
24: That's not a good way to sell it.
1: I want to go back to iPhone 2 when things were simple.
24: Go back to paper.
1: Yeah.
24: Pen and paper.
1: 131873, back in a sec.
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5: At Stretton, watch out for a broken down vehicle on the gateway northbound heading towards Compton Road. Traffic is still moving, but slow down on approach. At McGregor, expect heavy traffic along Mains Road and Kessels Road. That's through till Tuesday for the netball state titles at Nissan Arena. Delays are expected and roadworks are underway. Currabee, Winifred Street closed between Beenleigh Road and Rubicon Crescent roundabout. I'm Ash Turner on your traffic leader, Brisbane's 4BC.
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1: All right, Stephen Fenix here. Eric, let's see if we can give a hand. My friend, what's your question?
15: Yeah, I sometimes like looking at Facebook and all the reels, you know, you've got from Britain's Got Talent and all sorts of other things, everything and anything on there. And then a lot of the time I find it just cuts it short and say, well, to see the whole thing, go into the comments. But I go into the comments and there's nothing there. They're just people have written stuff. So, you know, and it's got share this and emojis and comments, but I don't see where the hell you find the whole clip or the whole, you know, thing to look at.
24: Yes. Okay. Well, some a lot of them it's there. Like you see they have a little graphic to say, you know, Pop's biggest superstar dies. You think, well, who is it? It's clickbaity, right? So you got to go into the comments, click on the link, and 9 times out of 10 it's there. But no, I've had the same experience as you where you go into the comments and they're either buried or you got to maybe change it to, you know, on Facebook you can change it to relevant comments, latest comments, all comments.
1: Yeah.
24: Maybe click on all comments and you'll see that link at the top there.
1: Righto.
24: Yeah.
1: Let's be quick with Jeanette. I'm sorry to rush, Jeanette, but we're nearly out of time. How can we help you?
26: I'm a veterinarian, and every time I search animal diseases or get some background information, I keep getting blocked as if I'm a bioterrorist.
1: Ooh.
24: So which search are you using? Google, I'm assuming. Google?
26: ChatGPT.
24: Okay. Yeah, well, maybe try Google Gemini. Try a different one. Might give you – they've got a different policy for sure.
1: Find one that respects you. Hi, Anne. How can we help you?
27: Oh, good morning, guys.
1: Hi.
27: I need your help desperately, Stephen. I've got a grandson turning 19, and I would like to know which is the best watch to buy for him, you know, the latest one.
24: How old is he? How old?
27: 19.
24: 19.
27: Yes, 19.
24: Does he have an iPhone?
27: I don't know what he's got, actually.
24: If he's got an iPhone, I reckon get him the Apple Watch. Apple Watch Series 12 just came out, which is really good. Better sensors there, better everything.
1: So Apple iWatch Series 12.
24: Apple Watch Series 12, and they've got, this is the Apple Watch Ultra 4 as well, they've just released. And I held the Duo in my hand too. I had a little play with it the other day, the foldable phone.
1: Okay, so there's a video of that.
24: Video of that and a story on Tech Guide. It's a lead story on Tech Guide right now.
1: And in 10 seconds, 100% human. This is why you got to go to Stephen's website. What is it?
24: 100% human is our policy where everything you read on Tech Guide is written by a person, which is me.
1: Right.
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1: Good to see you, mate. Didn't mention the football, I noticed.
24: Well, you guys, I mentioned before you came on air, mate.
1: Oh, privately,
24: you must be happy, mate.
1: I am very happy, mate.
24: Good luck with
1: that. Good to see you, buddy. 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
1: We have the quiz and question two time now. We're playing for

0: crashed following an out-of-control party in the Redlands last night. Emergency services were called to a gathering of around 200 people at a Capalaba address where paramedics performed CPR on an unresponsive 43-year-old man before rushing him to hospital in a critical condition. A 16-year-old girl was also hospitalised in a stable condition while a teenage boy was arrested at the scene. A boat carrying 21 passengers struck a pylon at the pit on the Spit on the Gold Coast, resulting in 8 people being hospitalised. 6 women and 2 men were assessed by paramedics at around 7 o'clock last night before being transported to hospital in stable conditions. The other 13 people on board were uninjured. The Prime Minister says Australia will join middle powers at the United Nations to push for global guardrails on artificial intelligence. Anthony Albanese has wrapped up talks with Apple chairman Tim Cook following a demonstration of the tech giant's new online safety features. This week, he'll address the UN General Assembly in New York, where he'll make a push for the international AI framework. Mr. Albanese says the world needs to harness the technology now before it's too late.
1: To regulate, and the need as well to acknowledge that sitting on the sideline is not an option, because this is a global phenomenon that we are having.
0: The federal opposition has unveiled an election commitment aimed at protecting Australian drivers from global oil shocks. Under the coalition's promise, fuel taxes would automatically drop by 27 cents a litre when Brent crude trades above $100 a barrel for 2 weeks. The measures would cost the budget around $950 million each time it's enacted, a fee opposition leader Angus Taylor says would be covered by their other election promise to reduce the tobacco excise.
2: It's fully funded. So we want to see $15 off a tank of petrol, 27 cents a litre, and that's fully funded through our cut to the tobacco excise. The cut to tobacco excise will raise $8 billion of funding. We've worked through that with the Parliamentary Budget Office.
0: Ferries are back up and running on the Brisbane River after industrial action grounded the fleet from 2 o'clock on Friday afternoon. Services were suspended through all of Saturday, but resumed from first service this morning. And hundreds of school-age rowers are putting Rockhampton's Fitzroy River to the test this weekend for a 3-day state regatta. Checking finance, one Australian dollar is buying 71.1 US cents.
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0: The Lions kept their premiership three-peat dreams alive with a thrilling 9-point victory over the Hawks at the MCG. Hawthorn made a fierce comeback to snatch the lead with less than a minute remaining, but Brisbane tore the game back with 2 dramatic late goals. Lions coach Chris Fagan says the outcome could have easily gone either way.
4: Obviously really happy that we came out on the right side of the ledger, but even if we hadn't, I still would have celebrated that game with our players and the way that they went about it. Hawthorn are unlucky. No team deserved to lose tonight. We're just, you know, lucky enough that we're in front when the siren went and we get to fight another day.
0: In the NRL, Cronulla's season has come to an end, falling to a rampant Sydney Roosters 46-10. The Roosters will now face the Dolphins next Friday for a spot in the grand final. And Everton has beaten Ipswich Town 1-0 in the English Premier League, while Aston Villa downed the Spurs 3-2. It's 4 minutes past 11.
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6: At Stretton, watch out for a broken down vehicle on the gateway northbound. Heading towards Compton Road, traffic is still moving, but slow down on approach. At McGregor, expect heavy traffic along Mains Road and Kessels Road. That's through till Tuesday for the netball state titles at Nissan Arena. Delays are expected and roadworks are underway. Currabee, Winifred Street closed.

0: between Beenleigh Road and Rubicon Crescent roundabout. I'm Ash Turner on your traffic leader, Brisbane's 4BC.
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5: Sunshine across Brisbane this morning, reaching a top of 29 degrees in the city, 33 in Ipswich and 21 on the Bayside. Looking ahead, sunshine tomorrow with a top of 31, partly cloudy on Tuesday, a top of 27, and Wednesday, a shower or two and 25. On Moreton Bay, variable winds below 10 knots, seas below 1 metre. Right now it's 27 degrees at Bribie Island. I'm Georgina Winter. More news at midday on Brisbane's 4BC.

0: across Australia, it's back to Weekends with Luke Grant.
1: Thank you so much for tuning in. Hope you're well this morning. This beautiful Sunday in Sydney and in Brisbane, 131873 is the open line number. Hey, Lara, thank you for your email. Lara listens in Queensland. Love the chat with Steve Hooker. My daughter and I recently travelled to Budapest to watch the World Athletics Championships. We're both national athletes and love being a part of the culmination of the European competitions. I had the good fortune to meet many athletes at the airport, including Aussies. We met them trackside. They were very humble, generous, excited. I was disappointed to return to Australia and read that many news platforms describe their performances as disastrous. With the Olympics coming and many local, state and national events over the next 6 years, if this is how we support our athletes, then... And look, I take your point, Lara. In fact, a neighbour and mate of mine went to that same event you were at to watch his daughter participate, and she won silver and thought it was brilliant. So if the stories were accounted for by people who weren't there, you and I both know, you by being there and me through a mate, that it was great. And I think the athletes probably read this stuff and go, phew, and then get on with their lot. Hopefully they do. I hope you had a good time, and thanks for getting in touch. Now, Jim Charles, how predictable is this? Oh, my goodness me. Takes your breath away, this. Jim Chalmers has slammed the Coalition's new fuel excise plan. The Treasurer says the plan is more about Liberals' fight against One Nation. Oh, come on, Jim. Something new, please. Rather than a cost-of-living relief measure. Hey, when you're getting fuel today or through the next week, why don't you play one of your cost-of-living Labor cards? I might try that on the way home and just say as I fill up, oh, can I have the fee-free TAFE discount, please? See how that goes for you. And a curry pie. Now, the measure, back to Angus Taylor and the Coalition, the measure is all about halving the fuel excise once the price of Brent crude goes above $100 and I think stays there for a fortnight. It'll reduce the tax on fuel by about 27 cents a litre. Remember, the opposition originally had this idea, and Labor said, oh, no, we can't be doing that. And then they read another disastrous poll and thought, well, perhaps we should. The Treasurer has told News 24 the plan does not shape up.
2: Well, Angus Taylor's not trying to save Australian motorists from higher petrol prices. He's trying to save the Liberal Party from One Nation. He's come up with an uncapped, unfunded policy. You can't tell us how much it costs or how he'll pay for it. He can't tell us how many extra billions of dollars it would mean in bigger Liberal deficits and more Liberal debt. I think Angus Taylor's proposal today says more about the political position that he is in and the pressures that he is under rather than the pressures that people are feeling around the country.
1: Now, it was also asked if the federal government would consider cutting the fuel excise again.
2: Look, it's not something that we've been discussing or considering, but we've shown a willingness over time to respond to the economic conditions.
1: Yeah, just like they did with real estate. Of course, when they say we're not discussing it at the moment, who knows what that means? Who knows what that means? Let's get to the opposition leader, Angus Taylor, who's on the line. I think this is a winner. Well done by you, sir. And what did you make of old mate Jim Chalmers' thoughts?
3: Well, Jim Chalmers doesn't understand what's going on with household budgets and business budgets right now. He just doesn't get it. He's completely out of touch. So our fuel price shield initiative will take $15 off the price of filling up a typical tank, as you said, 27 cents a litre. It will also eliminate the road user charge for the trucks, so that'll take pressure off everything that's being transported, price pressure. And, of course, households are suffering at the moment, Luke. That's the reality, suffering from higher grocery prices, higher insurance costs, higher mortgage costs. But, of course, right now, fuel at the bowser, it's approaching $3 a litre for diesel. And that's an enormous amount of pain for hardworking Australians, for our tradies, for our households, shuttling family around. This is a huge cost. And for the Treasurer to say that this is about politics tells you he only thinks about politics. He doesn't think about household budgets. Can I also say it is fully funded, and the way we're funding it is through another excise cut, the cut to the tobacco excise, which is ripping money out of the black market, which means our budget will be intact. He doesn't like either of these things. He doesn't like tax cuts. Two tax cuts at once, a cut to the tobacco excise, a cut to the fuel excise, fully funded, taking pressure off household budgets at a time like this. This is the sort of second sensible lower tax economic policy that Labor should be pursuing, but they won't. And what it is an insurance policy. So when we know the price is going up at the Bowser, the government gives a bit. I should also say he also knows that when oil prices go up, company tax revenues go up, but he wants to keep all of that because he's got a spending addiction and he can't give up on it.
1: Yeah, 100%. And you're right. So it would be, was I right, Angus, in saying that if the barrel price was over 100 US for a fortnight, then your shield comes into force? Is that what happens?
3: That's right. If it averages over $100 a barrel for a fortnight, then this comes into place. You know, when it's over $100 a barrel, we're seeing prices up towards $3 for diesel, a little less for petrol, but that's when the pain really starts. And we've looked back when the pain starts. That's when it really happens. It's $100 a barrel. So let's just lock it in, and let's stop this silly carry on. The Treasurer should just get on board. Should just get on board. And this is a Treasurer who's in denial about the state of the economy. He's in denial about household budgets. He's in denial about 30 businesses a day failing under this government. He's in denial about his failed budget and his toxic taxes that he's imposing on Australians, on their savings, on their investment, on their houses, on their small businesses, on widows, of course. We had to deal with that, and on babies as well. He can't help himself.
1: You made an interesting point. I agree with you. Why the Treasurer won't get on board because it's your idea. In the meantime, we've got the black market, and you made a point to me a few weeks ago that I thought, Angus, was so true. We say, the price of a packet of cigarettes in Australia now is, let's say, $60. It's not that. It's nothing like that, is it?
3: No, it's closer to $15.
1: Correct.
3: Or even less.
1: Yeah.
3: And that's because 80% of the market is now illegal and rising. We will not have a legal market in a short time. We're just about there now.
1: Yeah.
3: This government has got it wrong time and time again. So I am proposing two policies here. One of which will smash the black market tobacco, bring $8 billion of revenue in for the government because you're getting it back into the legal market, take pressure off the budget as a result, and use that to fund a cut in petrol prices and diesel prices when the price gets above a certain threshold, that pain threshold that we all understand. This government simply cannot come up with those sorts of policies. They don't get it. They don't understand economics. You've got a Treasurer here who plays politics every day, but he never understands a business budget or a household budget.
1: Well said. I've got a listener tipping me off that did you have a son that had a birthday on the weekend or something, or a party or something?
3: I did. 21st. But
1: he wanted me to ask you, how did you pull up? I don't know how he even knows this. You pull up okay, did you?
3: I mentioned it on Friday, but on 2GB. But I pulled up all right. My wife, it was a dynamic duo party, and my wife and I went as Kath and Kel.
1: Is there photographic evidence? I want to see that.
3: Pretty dreadful active gear we managed to dig up from the 80s, and away we went. We had a great night.
1: Oh, wow. Great stuff. Good to chat. Thanks so much, Angus.
3: Good to be with you, Luke.
1: Good on you. Angus Taylor, opposition leader, back in a sec.
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5: The run to the GC has just become worse. There's a multi-vehicle crash on the Pacific Highway southbound at Logan Home. Lanes are reduced. Prepare to merge just past the exit 30 on-ramp. Expect delays. At McGregor, expect heavy traffic along Mains Road and Cressels Road. State netball titles at Nissan Arena. That's running until Tuesday. And at Woolloongabba, a broken down car is on the right shoulder of the Pacific Highway northbound. Ash Turner on your traffic leader, Brisbane's 4BC.
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1: It's 20 past 11 o'clock. Beautiful days in Sydney and Brisbane today. My goodness me, looking out here, I'm going, quick, get to 1 o'clock. Hope you're enjoying the weather. Looks like we're a bit spoiled today. Just some feedback from Grant on the text. M1, Hornsby, block southbound. Police under sirens and fire and rescue are there. We'll get some detail there, mate. Thank you. Gay, listening in Sydney. Diesel hits $3.02 at Heathcote. As far as the government is concerned, AI and internet security is the priority. So much for Labor being a party for the hardworking families. Thank you, Gay, listening in Sylvania. Nice of you to get in touch. Luke, during my entire life, I've been told smoking is bad for you. Even though smoking rates are going up, Treasury is saying we'll be living longer. I'm confused. You know what, Greg? Putting it like that, me too. Me too. Luke, I can find an $11 billion saving by getting rid of the climate change department. Okay, I didn't know it was that much. Thanks so much. Cindy says, morning, Luke. Just to follow on about medals and athletes, how about the Australian Commonwealth team, best total ever, beat the rest of the other nations? Is the federal government going to throw a party for them? Cindy, great, great response. Thank you for letting me know all of that. Valerie reckons Angus needs more passion in his voice. Sometimes I find he sounds a bit tired. Can we find that audio I played yesterday of Angus? I want Valerie for you to come. I'm not having a shot at you, not at all. I'm just inquiring that when you hear what I play in a moment or two, is that enough passion for you? Thanks, Valerie. Not having a shot, just engaging with you. The Albanese government's finally unveiled a major overhaul of its immigration policy. Home Affairs Minister Tony Burke has laid out the new measures at the National Press Club during the week. Labor's making a big show of trying to rein in net overseas migration numbers, and it comes as new polling shows voters are rapidly losing faith in the government on this issue. Instead of making major migration number cuts, they're scrambling to reach their original 2022 budget target. And critics say the government is simply admitting its previous targets were pure fantasy. Tariq Brooker is a journalist and analyst who's on the line to talk me through all this. And you can see a lot of Tariq's excellent work. I'm a fan of his work, where we find a lot of Leith Van Onselen's work, which is macrobusiness.com.au. I'm sure it's elsewhere. We'll find out. Tariq, thank you for your time.
13: Thanks for having me, Luke.
1: Now, you're very good at breaking all this down. So the reaction to Tony Burke's immigration announcements during the press club this week, when you listen to it, it was quite a polished delivery, I have to say. It seemed like they were doing something about it, but, you know, the devil's in the detail, as they'd like to say. Anyway, what did you make of it?
13: I think it was just a case of them doing what they thought they had to do politically, because immigration is just becoming such an absolutely huge issue that just sitting on it as they have now for all, you know, for almost, well, over 4 years, is just not something they can really do anymore. And, I mean, the thing is, we have a situation now where the government has been promising for Netto's overseas migration to be in the region of 225 to 245,000 since their first budget in October 2022, when they took over from the coalition. And they've reiterated that again and again and again and again, that is where migration is going to sit in the long term. But as you correctly mentioned, that is basically just a confirmation now that they weren't serious about achieving that in the past.
1: Yeah.
13: And just, you know, just an interesting side note on this, but we've got this situation whereby people say, well, the migration that we've seen since the government came to power was a catch-up. It was because of the lockdowns. It was because the borders were closed, and it was always going to happen. And I don't really buy that, because if it was always going to happen, why didn't the government and Treasury say so in their budget?
1: Ah, brilliant.
13: Why didn't they say so when the coalition produced their first post-pandemic budget?
1: Brilliant.
13: In May 2022?
1: Yep.
13: And why hasn't the government then in October 2022 or May 2023 confirmed that there's going to be this huge catch-up? Instead, they were caught by surprise.
1: Yeah, that is so very interesting. And so on that, I assume at the release of every budget, knowing what's going on in the world, and they make their projections, and, you know, we're going to get tomorrow the intergenerational report, which apparently will tell us what life will be like in 40 years here, and they can't even predict house prices 3 months from now. So, you know, good luck with all of that. How badly out have the forecasts been versus reality? I imagine they're massively out.
13: Massively. I mean, there was a rather interesting little tidbit in their initial budget that they thought in 2022-23, which is October, that they thought migration was going to come in at about 140,000. And then you're talking about a period whereby the financial year was already over. And it still blew past that to over 200,000 for the 2021-2022 financial year. And then for the following financial year, they had a figure penciled in the 200,000s range.
1: Yeah.
13: And as we know, ended up blowing up all the way over to a peak of over half a million. So they've been well off again and again. And obviously this has very, very serious consequences for everyday Australians, because it means that when the government's planning for the future, they're not looking at the figures and going, okay, we're going to need X number of additional hospitals, X number of additional hospital beds or schools or investment in roads or you name it, or even, you know, something more simple like, hey, we need X number of additional homes.
1: Yeah.
13: So we're not prepared for what has come to pass. And there hasn't been a catch-up, shall we say, in the opposite direction of lower migration for infrastructure and housing to catch up.
1: Yeah, that's a very interesting point. Almost like, so you get the on the positive side of budget, you get the extra income, extra tax, extra growth that higher population brings you, but you don't at the same time get the commensurate spend from government on those essential services. There's a bit of a fudging there, isn't there? Have I read too much into that?
13: Well, part of the problem is that some of the assumptions in the underlying modelling don't really work. So this is something that Leith from Macro Business has worked on, you know, quite extensively. If you play with the Parliamentary Budget Office's calculator, and you can adjust all the various different settings in the Australian economy, what do you think productivity is going to be? What do you think population growth is going to be? What do you think migration is going to be? And you can change all these settings. And the problem is that if you say, for example, you change the settings that you want zero migration, you will then get zero reduction in the cost of infrastructure in certain categories in terms of the federal spending.
1: Wow.
13: But then you can also do absurd things like jack immigration up by 500,000 a year and see no commensurate increase in the level of infrastructure spending in certain categories. I mean, Leith found that in a relatively strange thing, that if you turn up migration to some untold level, that it actually reduces spending on the NDIS. And it just doesn't make it just so it doesn't really make sense. And I understand why, you know, some people are reticent to have this modeled when you do have, you know, this broken model that doesn't factor in things correctly when I think everyone listening would assume that more people need more infrastructure.
1: Yeah. By the way, Tarek's writing a piece for Macro Business, I have to say, well worth a look. I know you've dug some polls up. What does it say? Now the government's come out there and made themselves look all prim and proper in immigration. I can't imagine they're taken seriously as the party to fix this, are they?
13: Not really, no. The problem for Labor is that they are not really favourable on immigration. There's a poll from Redbridge which comes from late last month, and it asked people what party did they believe was the best party to manage the rate of immigration. Now, the government scored 19%.
1: Gee.
13: So that is significantly below even their primary vote. So not even people who give Labor their first preference votes, not even all of them believe that the government is the best place to manage migration. Then there's the Coalition on 15%, the Greens on 5%, and One Nation on 39%. So One Nation is getting a larger proportion of voters' support on the issue of migration than all of the other parties polled combined.
1: Yeah.
13: So that is really not a good place for the government to be. And I think it's just worth noting that in this poll, One Nation, the only other issue that they win is crime and safety, and that's only by a margin of 3 percentage points. So in the landscape of Australian federal politics, immigration is the number one issue where One Nation is really performing rather than just being part of the pack.
1: Fascinating. Tell me about international students and the government's idea that they should come alone and not with family members. What did you make of that, and has that been done anywhere else?
13: It has been done elsewhere. Indeed, this is something that the British government undertook under the leadership of Prime Minister Keir Starmer, and it has reduced the number of people on international student visas fairly dramatically by well over 10% in relatively short order. So it is a very effective strategy to rein in student numbers. So I think that's a good move from the government. It's a relatively low-hanging piece of fruit, but you know, it is very much it's not the seismic shift, I think, that is going to be required for them to really regain the momentum on the issue of migration politically.
1: You know what, mate? A lot of people can't believe the number of people that have visa hopped, and we were talking about that with a academic from the University of Sydney a few weeks back, and you know, the endless appeals and the people who are here having been told they have to go, but they're still here. The system. And look, I don't know how a perfect system even begins to be designed, but it seems to many of us it's just stuffed full of loopholes.
13: It is, and I think that really illustrates just how careful we need to be as we move into this new phase of immigration enforcement, of tighter migration, because the system needs to be prepared for these people who don't want to go home. Because, you know, this is something that they've seen in Canada, where, you know, in Canada they've slashed net overseas migration from over 1.2 million people per year down to a level of negative 217,000 per year. So what's happened in Canada is the number of people claiming asylum overwhelmingly, spuriously, has exploded. So the number back in the start of 2022 was a little over 160,000. Today it's well over 500,000. Over one in five over one in five temporary visa holders in Canada is now an asylum claimant. So that just serves to illustrate just how much further reform is needed in the system to prepare for the inevitable, for the fact that if we do want to rein in migration, if that it becomes the policy of the government, if that becomes the policy, or if we end up with a one nation or a liberal government who want to tighten things even more significantly, we really need to be prepared for that, because right now we're not. Right now, you know, you can basically fit, you know, all the people that we're deporting on failed asylum claims on a couple of planes every year, rather than the fact that we've got, you know, by some metrics, over 80,000 people living here unlawfully.
1: Yeah. So the political bottom line, Labor makes a move on immigration, but nothing as nasty and ugly as One Nation, and the coalition's not as kind of in the middle, but not really much closer to One Nation. Isn't the reality here that One Nation seems to be and you gave us the polling numbers, One Nation's driving this, and the government's just playing catch-up, and they're not even really playing catch-up. That's where we are, isn't it?
13: It is, and I think that leaves the government in a very unfavourable political position, because migration is a very, very tough issue to really move the minds of voters on. So in Canada, they've slapped, you know, as I previously mentioned, they've absolutely slashed migration. But if you go look at the polling and you look at what people, when Canadians get asked, do you think migration should be lower? They go, yeah, no, I think migration should still be lower. So, and they've got negative net migration. So it takes a long time for this to feed through into the psyches of the voters, a lot longer than just the numbers. And I think one of the interesting things is that the government really needs to start to get a move on this now.
1: Yes.
13: Because if they wait, they're not going to even have the numbers to lean on by the time the next election comes, because of the inherent lag between the known overseas migration numbers and them actually being published by the ABS. So realistically, by the time the next election comes, we're only going to have about the next 12 months worth of data starting from October that's actually going to be in the can. Mm. So they don't really have much time to really start influencing the numbers.
1: No. And just final, this one, Tony Burke says, if you do what One Nation or the Coalition or others do, then you're going to smash the economy. Is that right?
13: Well, I mean, you could plug the numbers into the Parliamentary Budget Office calculator. I mean, admittedly, it's not the greatest thing in the world, but that doesn't conclude that we're going to have a recession or, a, God forbid, a depression, as some people suggest. Realistically, if you look back to, say, when the Australian economy was performing robustly, say the early 2000s, we could get done the reduction in economic activity caused by this in net terms, in about 3 or 4 months in per capita terms. So realistically, if we had a well-performing economy, it wouldn't be a problem. And realistically, I don't think it's going to be that big of a problem to begin with.
1: Yeah. Fascinating. You can read Tarek's work, of course, as I mentioned, at macrobusiness.com.au. But I follow Tarek on X, and every day there's something I find very interesting. So, mate, well done. We like your work, and we'll talk again, no doubt.
13: No doubt, mate. Thank you.
1: Good on you.
13: Thank you very much for having me.
1: No, an absolute pleasure. Tarek Booker. And it's coming up to 24 to midday.
14: Breakfast.
15: You can now scan an avocado to know whether it's ripe. I reckon it's the biggest waste of energy. Just pick the thing up and squeeze it, right?
14: With Jason Matthews.
15: Rob is from Delaney's Creek.
16: Jason. Squeeze an avocado. You see people squeezing them. I've said to them, you just cause all that black stuff you get in the avocado.
15: You're not abusing people in the supermarket over a good old-fashioned avocado squeeze, are you?
16: No. I've been training them.
14: On 4BC.
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1: Now, allow me just to make mention of a listener that we lost here, sadly. I think this year it's 9 years ago. 9 years ago it was that we lost Diane Carroll. We always, on behalf of her family, paid tribute. It was 9 years ago. Her husband, Jerry, who I understand is not that well now in hospital. I hope you get well soon, mate. And Matt and Grant and Tammy and, of course, their young man who's now in the world. We remember Diane with...

0: Station.
1: Yes, she used to ring me when I did the overnight show and request that song. So we like to do that each year. And we gave you a sneak preview of another song I'm about to play for you. This is Dan and Shay. We played this last week and someone said, oh, my husband sent me that song. It's our anniversary. This is Marry You Again. Yeah.

0: Yeah, that's Dan and Shay. Marry You Again. And it's 17 to midday.
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2: The traffic gods are angry. The run to the GC just keeps getting worse. The earlier multi-vehicle crash on the Pacific Highway southbound at Logan Home remains in place. Lanes are reduced. Prepare to merge just past the exit 30 on ramp. And further down the road, another multi-vehicle preying southbound at Yatala. Expect delays. Driving through the CBD, there's partial road closures on Edward and Turbot Street. Expect delays as the day rolls on. Ash Turner on your traffic leader, Brizzy's 4BC.
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0: Yeah, it's 12 to 12. There's a critical issue unfolding across Australia. It involves the health and well-being of young Australians. And I wanted to catch up with the Associate Professor Michelle Lim, who's an expert in this area, leading scientific expert on loneliness. And she's sounding the alarm on what she calls a looming public health crisis. She has a book, a new one, The Lonely Generation, Why Our Kids Are in Crisis and How We Can Fix It. It'll be available soon. I thought we'd have a chat. There's research here that shows that loneliness sparks dramatically in young adults aged 18 to 25. And she says simply taking away their mobile phones isn't going to fix the problem. So let's have a chat to Dr. Michelle Lim. Good morning. Thank you for your time.
10: Thanks for having me, Luke.
0: You know what, Michelle? I reckon most people think, oh, a lonely Australian looks like an older Australian, disconnected from family or society, sitting there alone each day. And I think the point you make, that might have been what used to be the typical lonely Australian. It's not today. Is that right?
10: Yeah, so for a very, very long time, we also confuse the concept of being alone and physically alone with loneliness, and this still perpetuates in media. And that's kind of, we're not really taught the real definitions of what loneliness is and what it's not. And what you've described very well is actually someone who's physically alone, but that doesn't mean that they're lonely. Yeah. What loneliness is really feeling like that you have no one to turn to or to talk to despite being around people.
0: Yeah, it's really interesting because, you know, I think we all sometimes, surrounded by people, going to work, blah, blah, blah, you feel like it's just you. So a young person can be surrounded by family. They can be surrounded by classmates and even online followers, but still feel intensely lonely. And it's difficult to understand how that happens. Maybe you'll tell me.
10: Yeah, it's around the meaningfulness of that relationship. And we can know many, many people. But if we're in conflict with them, or maybe we feel ambivalent about those relationships, then it can actually contribute to loneliness. So this is really around how we feel about those relationships, whether they are healthy for us or not. Because as you know, we can know many, many people, but if we don't like any of them, it doesn't really help.
0: That's a good point. Why the spike amongst 18 to 25-year-olds compared to, say, younger teenagers? What's going on there?
10: That is a really, really great question. We do know that the 18 to 25-year-olds, when we actually look at their demographics, they're more likely to be employed, more likely to be in more unstructured social environments like university or vocational training. You know, they've had the safety of living their parents' home. They had the safety of high school, which is very structured, you know, and then they're off on their own. You know, they hit this magical number of 18, and all of a sudden everyone says, okay, you're meant to fly. Mm. And many young people are just not prepared for the social challenges that they experience.
0: Right. Do we misdiagnose loneliness perhaps as parents? And, you know, it kind of spirals, it gets worse, you feel depressed as well as everything else. So mum or dad might say, oh, righto, I'm going to take your phone because your behaviour isn't exactly meeting what they'd like it to be. Are we in error penalising people who are lonely?
10: Yeah, I think what we're not very good at, Luke, is actually identifying these things much earlier. Often what we try to do is we try to intervene when a young person's already depressed. But actually, there's a whole period before that where they might actually become lonely and start to withdraw. That's really, we have to really intervene much earlier. And there are so many parents out there that often say to me, my child tried to hurt themselves, or, you know, unfortunately, maybe no longer there. You know, we need to have these conversations much earlier than when we hit that point, and actually build a society where young people can make and maintain their relationships in a much easier way, because we're living in an environment where it's increasingly becoming more and more difficult to have those meaningful interactions, especially those face-to-face interactions.
0: Yeah. And Michelle, isn't it the case? I mean, on an unrelated issue, there was a couple of crime issues involving teenagers at school, and then the suggestion was schools have to do better. But I think you agree with the idea of a community responsibility. Everyone has to do better. The community, parents, friends, schools. There's not just one person to solve this or one group, is there?
10: Yeah, and this is issue. Most of us, have been putting the blame on someone who is lonely, but actually loneliness itself, we should normalize that experience, because it is our signal for us to do something different. It's like hunger, it's like thirst. We are meant to feel lonely. We are meant to feel those things. What we're not meant to live in is this consistent state of loneliness. And this is what we're seeing, is this persistent loneliness that lasts for at least 2 years. You know, 1 in 7 young people are reporting this persistent loneliness, which actually says it's the environment that's keeping them lonely. It's not, nobody wants to be lonely. It's a very distressing experience, and what I call social pain. Yeah. Nobody chooses to feel lonely, but we're staying lonely because of the environment in which young people are having to navigate right now.
0: And how does a young person, I mean, if they hear what you're saying, or they read your book and they think, you know what, that might be me, how do they get themselves out of a situation where, you know, normalised, meaningless relationships results in them being lonely. What do you do? How do you get out of that? If you
10: That's a really great question again. And I'm going to put my psychologist hat here. You know,
0: please do.
10: We need to start small. This is where young people, and I see young people all the time in my clinical practice as well, is that even saying hello to someone, might not be their same age, you know, at work, that's terrifying for a young person. Okay, so we need to remember these guys are still building their social identity. They're still trying to find their place. So don't put that pressure on yourself to make a new best friend. This is not about a best friend. This is about improving the quality of relationships that you have. It could be someone you already know. It could be a cousin. It could be someone you feel confident with, and then you start from that. You actually start building little moments to build up that social confidence. And we know relationships and good relationships take time, and they're rarely about big things. So those little moments and making intention, making space, making room, making the effort to go to things and try, all those things make a difference. But we've got to start small and not feel immobilized by the social fear that sometimes young people have. They actually freeze and they avoid because it's actually quite overwhelming for them.
0: Yeah, how very interesting. The Lonely Generation, Why Our Kids Are in Crisis and How We Can Fix It. It's the work of Dr. Michelle Lim. I thank you so much for your time. You can find or pre-order that book right now online at Hardy Grant. No relation, Hardy Grant. Nice to speak, Michelle. Thanks so much.
10: Thanks, Luke, for having me.
0: Not at all. 5 to midday.
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0: Almost time for the midday news. Stephen's been hammering me with text messages. That's okay. as I wouldn't feel lonely if I was W-A-Z, surrounded by lots. Wobots with a W, not R. Have feelings to you. No. Can I make this suggestion? Please don't dictate your text messages if you have a mouthful of minties. Because poor old Siri there trying to do her best is hearing you. This is what Siri hears, Stephen. And you're asking her to make that a text to me. It doesn't work. I want you to empty your mouth of minties and try again. Question three of the quiz, the Gallic rooster, the unofficial national symbol of which country? Even I know that, France. We'll play the quiz in the next hour. We've got a family pass to Monster Jam on at Accor Stadium on October 10. You can get your tickets via Ticketmaster. And if you don't or can't go, then what we'll do is we'll send you a 4BC prize pack. All right, latest news is next. Then Jim Haynes is here.
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21: It's midday. Good afternoon. I'm Jamel Wells. Federal Opposition Leader Angus Taylor's calling on the Treasurer to

0: as a middle power for the Security Council. Talks at this year's summit in New York are expected to highlight the need for better digital security and global guidelines for AI. Australia is looking to secure one of the 10 non-permanent seats on the council for the first time in over a decade. Anthony Albanese says our nation's an ideal candidate, given its position as a global leader in youth social media control.
1: There are now 20 countries, at least, have implemented some form of legislation or controls as well in order to protect children. And we see with Apple's new products, all designed at protecting children as well.
0: Iran-backed Houthi militants say they've launched drones and missiles at sensitive sites in Saudi Arabia. Saudi authorities confirmed intercepting a ballistic missile over the nation's capital, while smoke can be seen rising near Riyadh International Airport. Back home, three women have died in alleged domestic violence incidents in New South Wales in less than a day. Charges have been laid against men in Bondi and Wagga following fatal stabbings. A third investigation's underway after a woman in her 70s was found dead on a property near Tenterfield in the state's north. Australian music icon John Farnham is now requiring continuous oxygen, a wheelchair and home care after a decline in his health. In a statement released ahead of a tribute concert in Melbourne tonight, the 77-year-old's family has confirmed he is too unwell to attend. His wife and son say while they've kept his changing condition private in recent months, they felt it was now important to update the public. In finance, one Australian dollar buying 71.2 US cents.
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3: The Roosters are one win away from the NRL Grand Final after demolishing the Sharks 46-10 in front of almost 40,000 fans. And they've had some good news. Daly Cherry-Evans, while charged with tripping, will be free to play next week. Focus today turns to Eden Park, where the Warriors and Knights will go head-to-head this afternoon. The Brisbane Lions kept their AFL Premiership three-peat dreams alive with a thrilling 9-point victory over the Hawks at the MCG. Lions coach Chris Fagan says the outcome could have easily gone either way.
4: Obviously really happy that we came out on the right side of the ledger, but even if we hadn't have, I still would have celebrated that game with our players and the way that they went about it. Hawthorn are unlucky. No team deserved to lose tonight. We're just, you know, lucky enough that we're in front when the siren went and we get to fight another day.
3: The GWS Giants and Richmond face off in the AFLW this hour, the first of four AFLW matches today. The Wallaroos have gone down to France at 29-26, and Everton and Newcastle have won in the English Premier League. That's sport. I'm Troy Dodds.
0: That's the latest news and sport.
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6: The traffic gods are angry. The run to the GC just keeps getting worse. The earlier multi-vehicle crash on the Pacific Highway southbound at Logan Home remains in place. Lanes are reduced. Prepare to merge just past the exit 30 on ramp. And further down the road, another multi-vehicle prank southbound at Yatala. Expect delays. Driving through the CBD, there's partial road closures on Edward and Turbot Street. Expect delays as the day rolls on. Ash Turner on your traffic leader, Brizzy's 4BC.
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4: Fine and sunny this afternoon, getting down to 14 degrees tonight. Monday, fine and sunny, 31. Tuesday, partly cloudy, 28. Wednesday, showers, 25. Thursday, a shower or two, 24. Friday, showers and a top of 24 degrees forecast. On Moreton Bay, variable winds becoming north to northwesterly around 10 to 15 knots and seas below

0: across Australia, it's back to Weekends with Luke Grant.
1: Good afternoon. Hope things are good wherever you are. Thank you for tuning in. And g'day to listeners in Canberra for the first time today on 2CC. Great to have your company here. You know the open line, but I'll give it to you again anyway, because what else am I going to fill the next 2 seconds with? 131873 is the number to call. Let's go round our listening areas in Sydney on 2GB. Sunny today, 28 the top. Now, the week ahead, shower or two tomorrow, 29. And then on Tuesday, back to 19 degrees. What a joke. High chance of showers, only 3 mil or so. 22 Wednesday, 23 Thursday, partly cloudy, then sunny again, just in time for the next weekend. By the way, I'm doing money news this week while James fills in for Ben. So we'll be able to talk through the week. Brisbane, mostly sunny, 29 today, 31 sunny tomorrow, partly cloudy, 27 Tuesday. It doesn't really cool off maybe 24, 25 degrees later in the week in Brisbane. And in Canberra, 24 sunny today, maybe a late shower tomorrow, 23. Oh, here we go. Tuesday, cloudy, 16, but 22 again on Wednesday, partly cloudy. No rain in the forecast there, it would appear. All right, 131873 is the open line number. Ed Sheeran, the music superstar. Ed Sheeran addressed the elephant in the room. I'm not sure that he was in a room, and I'm pretty comfortable in saying that if he was in a room, there certainly wasn't an elephant in the same room. At the beginning of his first concert since losing all his support acts and his backing band from his tour this week, now the rapper Macklemore had been axed from the tour due to his onstage support for Palestine, leading to all the other support acts and Sheeran's own band quitting in solidarity. Sheeran took the stage alone at the Lincoln Financial Field in Philadelphia and addressed the crowd before his first song, reading a pre-prepared speech and becoming overcome with emotion at one point when he said he was so grateful to the audience for attending. He said, "I want to address the question of where I stand in the situation in Israel and Palestine and whether my doing this concert here tonight implies where I stand." He says, "I've tried in my career not to be a political commentator of any kind because I want my music and shows to be about unity, not division, about humanity, about not politics." He says, "This is a humanitarian issue. And I cannot hide how I feel about it anymore. What happened in Israel and at the Nova Music Festival, October 7, was horrific and compounded centuries of Jewish pain. What's happening in Gaza is catastrophic, unjustifiable and disproportionate. Our hearts are broken by the scale of devastation and the loss of civilians' lives, of children's lives, and the systemic injustice we're seeing unfold in the West Bank cannot be overlooked." That seems completely reasonable to me. I mean, he might well have a foot in both camps, but I think the starting point for me is how some, principally of the left, I have to say, like to liquid paper out of existence the horrific, disgusting rape of women and murder of men and women and children by Hamas on October 7. It begins there. But see, on October 6, you could go back to October 5. But the most part of this I agree with is Ed Sheeran. People know where to find a lively debate or a political view. Generally not at an Ed Sheeran concert. If you want to do that, get a gig like this or say, "Hey, come and, you know, I won't be singing. I'll be talking to you about my opinion of the world and, you know, you can pay $400 to come and hear that." Anyway, all the same likely suspects are hating on Ed, who seems to have a very balanced view of things, I have to say. 131873 is the number here. Look, there's a horrific report that I have decided I won't share with you in the detail I can, because it's a Sunday afternoon, and I think we're at a point now where we've seen some appalling alleged domestic violence attacks, and I just don't want to visit this upon us. But you will hear tonight, I imagine, or read if you really want to, of a man in custody accused of attacking his mother that we may have referred to earlier, and just some detail there. I only say that because you might want to go and find it, but I can tell you, you'll hear about it at some point, and don't visit that kind of appalling behaviour on yourself. You don't need it. I had a tip-off. I spoke to Grant earlier. I think he might have sent us a text about a police situation unfolding on the M1 in Hornsby. I know Ash has talked about this. We've contacted police. There's been a minor car crash between two vehicles on the Pacific Motorway. And I think Ash was saying North Wooroonga on the M1 just past the Ku'ring'ai Chase in the middle lane southbound. So I know it's Sunday afternoon, people coming back into Sydney from a weekend, wherever they've gone, is a right royal you-know-what. Sounds like people haven't been injured, which is the most important thing. But that's causing you grief if you're coming back to town. Rebecca says, my regard for Ed Sheeran has increased tenfold. Thank you, Rebecca. Lovely to hear from you. Thank you for listening to the show. Luke, two good things happened last night. Roosters win, two. The drive show can stop being a rave about the Sharks. Righto, a bit harsh. I haven't mentioned Clinton Maynard because, as I said earlier, I understand he was in the broadcast box last night almost inconsolable. That's what one of the continuous call team mentioned to me, unless they were just pulling my leg, which I wouldn't put beyond them. I, in fact, thank you, William. Apparently the crash on the M1 is all clear. I went to great lengths to say earlier, well done to the Sharks and their supporters. You've had a great year. You played for a few weeks or a couple of weeks longer than a lot of other teams played. And whilst everyone say, you didn't win a premiership, you won nothing. No. Sitting there and watching your team in a semi-final is a great experience. Even though for much of it last night, I was, let's just say, uncomfortable. So well done to the Sharks. I'll say it again. People have been inquiring, have you heard from anyone? Oh, no, the Rooster haters love to throw Rooster hate, but when it doesn't go their way, they just go mute. Mind you, I'll be in the station tomorrow, so maybe someone will come up and say, you know what, your team's going all right. I don't like hearing that either. Just keep the hell away from the Chooks. We've lost plenty of games we should have won, and we've won some games we shouldn't have won. And I learned a long time ago it's probably not sensible to jump on here and go to town on your team, so I don't. Wonder. Speaking of Rooster haters, is Iron Mike in the building? I think he is. I have a chat to Iron Mike a bit later on. An Australian man's been hit with more than $250,000 in fines and taxes. It comes after he allegedly attempted to bring $1.3 million worth of gold jewellery into Sydney without declaring it. Oh, yeah, who hasn't done that? The man had arrived at the international airport on a flight from the UAE. He was then selected by ABF officers for a baggage search. Officers allegedly uncovered two containers holding a combined 8.5 kilos of gold jewellery valued well over $1 million. Declarations are required when goods worth more than 1,000 are being imported into Australia, but the traveller not done so. How do they pick the people they baggage search? Do we know? Is there a pattern? Is there a certain look? You know, if you're wearing dark glasses and you got a black hoodie over your head and you're looking down at the ground, does that say, hello, hello, hello, there's a problem here? Someone comes and tap you on the back of the head, hey, time for us to search you. Then they start sweating, then, we win. I don't know. When questioned, the man admitted he was attempting to avoid paying customs duty and GST. The charges were about $200,000. The agency's trade intervention unit issued the man with a $50,000 infringement notice. So it cost him $250,000. Nice. 131873. That's the open line number here, but we're going to have some fun in a moment or two. We're going out into the great Aussie backyard with Jim Haynes right after this.
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3: Things have improved slightly for the run to the GC. The earlier multi-vehicle crash, though, on the Pacific Highway southbound at Logan Home, that remains in place. Lanes are still reduced. Prepare to merge just past the exit 30 on-ramp and expect delays. However, the earlier multi-vehicle spring southbound down the road at Yatala, that's been cleared. At Woolloongabba, there's a broken down car on the right shoulder of the Pacific Highway northbound just before exit 2. Ash Turner on your traffic leader, Brisbane's 4BC.
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1: All right, just quickly here, Jackie's on the line and you can see a grass fire. Is that right, Jackie? What's happening?
12: That's right. So it's on the M7 southbound, just before the M4 turn up. There was nobody in attendance. I've since seen, it looks like an RFS truck.
1: Right.
12: With sirens going, heading north. But it was on right on the edge of the road, and it was in two separate areas of where it was on fire.
1: Okay. All right. Well, it sounds like the RFS is on their way, Jackie. Good on you. Thank you for raising it and helping people know what's happening around the place. Appreciate that very much indeed. Enjoy the rest of the day. Let's do this.

0: 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History and memories, it's sure to make you grin. 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
1: Yammer, ever, ever call Wagga Wagga Wagga, call the Wagga Wagga Wagga is wrong.
2: And Jim Haynes is here. Hello.
3: Hello, Luke.
2: How you going?
3: I'm fine, good? Actually, yeah. I have a little beef, but I'm going to leave it because we've got so much to talk about today. I know this topic is just going to, you know, get the phones ringing.
2: Are you going to say this topic's going to go off, are you?
3: I hope so. When we've done it in the past, it usually does.
2: Okay.
3: But I just have this thing. Does anyone know of a decent restaurant anywhere, particularly the eastern suburbs, but anywhere, where they don't deafen you with music so you can't have a conversation and it's not built, designed specifically to make acoustics impossible with glass and timber and no soft fabric? Does anyone know a restaurant? Look, not today. I'll bring it up later because I've decided I'm going to have a crusade anyway.
2: Well, you're entitled to have a crusade on this show.
3: Yeah, thank
2: you're
3: you.
2: You're entitled. We all get the chance to have a crusade.
3: But we're talking about backyards because we did this last week and had a fantastic program. You don't call it a show because we don't show anything. It's a program.
2: It's a program.
3: Yeah, I'm getting picky in my old age. Anyway, I want to know
2: Hang on a second. The Ray Hadley Morning Show. You're going to walk into Ray's office and say, "Hey, Ray, by the way, that thing you did for a million years and was number one forever on."
3: It's a program.
2: Sort of show. It's a program.
3: Yeah.
2: You're going to do that, are you?
3: Well, what did he show?
2: He showed his talent.
3: Well, that's true.
2: We're showing our talent.
3: And on the basis of that, I concede.
2: That's one crusade we've fixed today.
3: That's one that's gone.
2: Yeah.
3: Anyway, yes, I was going to get to who keeps bees in the backyard. We had so many different things. Why do snails get in your letterbox? And somebody said because someone told them that there's lettuce in there. My wife puts salt in our letterbox to keep the snails from. Thank you.
2: You know what they do? If you got snails around your letterbox, you don't get there quickly enough.
3: Yep.
2: And you know what? They're clever. They know. Oh, I know what I'll do. I'll get the minimum payment. I'll eat that.
3: Yes.
2: Or I'll eat the offence that you.
3: Why do they eat the important parts of the letter?
2: I hate snails.
3: And
2: they're slow and they're up.
3: Yeah. And if you've got them in your backyard and your backyard garden, which we talked about last week, veggies and all the flowers and the nasturtiums and the hydrangeas and that. Does anyone keep bees in the backyard? But I know as soon as I do this, the whole tenor of the program is going to change. Because you said, as somebody said, what about the dunny down the back? So here we go. I'm just going to read this to inspire anybody's memories.
2: Hang on, you're going to talk about a toilet to inspire us.
3: Well,
2: this we can add this to the memories. Things never said on radio before.
3: The memories. Here we go. Down the backyard was a building that was part of Aussie life. If you couldn't sprint the distance, you sometimes were in strife. They were made from cast-off timber and were often falling down. There was one in every yard of every house in every town. They were given euphemistic names. The library, the loo, the office, the necessary. They were popular too. The little house, the lock-up, Granddad's little shack, but to most of us, it was just a dunny out the back. Dad would sit for hours. Seems he had no sense of smell. He'd read the daily paper and smoke his pipe as well. And if the neighbours were quite friendly, as neighbours so often are, you could sit there chatting to them if you left the door ajar. If you had a call of nature in the middle of the night, you had to take a torch because there wasn't any light. And if you couldn't find a torch and you were about to burst, take the dog down with you and make it go in first. The dog was pretty handy. If there were snakes about, he'd stand there barking at the door until you got it out. There were often other visitors, a lizard or a chook, to give you quite a shock when you went to read your book. The dunny seemed a place where spiders like to hide. Of course, they never showed themselves till you sat down inside with your pants around your ankles. You'd reach out to close the door and there would be a spider where there wasn't one before. Some dunnies were dilapidated. Others looked quite fine. Some were covered in wisteria in the eastern suburbs, but most had choco vine.
2: At Charm Haven, my grandfather did.
3: Right. If the pan got full in summer and a dunny man was late, it was best to take a deep breath and try not to hesitate. The dunny man came once a week to the building out the back and he'd sometimes leave an extra can if you left him a Zach. Now, for those of you who've no idea what I mean by Zach, you're too young to have ever used the dunny out there.
2: Oh, very good. Zach was 5 cents, is that right?
3: It was, yeah. Sixpence.
2: Sixpence. You know, well, there was a almost like a chocolate-covered biscuit when I was growing up. It was called a Zach.
3: All right.
2: Does anyone else remember that? We used to take them to schools. They come in a pack of four, maybe.
3: All right.
2: And they were called a Zach. I'm pretty sure they were a peppermint kind of thing.
3: Yeah, well, my friend, erstwhile friend, or whatever that means, Greg Champion, once did a parody of a famous song. There was a Tim Tam on the toilet seat when I was there, but we won't go there. Now, you see the photo I see? You see?
2: Oh, dear.
3: Look at this photo.
2: Yeah.
3: It is, it makes me smile.
2: Me too.
3: It's a building, a new housing development in Brisbane. I reckon that'd be about 1948, 49.
2: Right.
3: And there's these beautiful little Queenslanders, you know, for people who aren't lucky enough to live in Queensland. They're houses that are built up with a breezeway underneath, and they're wonderful. And unfortunately, Brisbane's losing a lot of them. They're being knocked down and others being put up with this, you know, from one fence to the other, just these big houses.
2: Yeah.
3: But the Queenslanders are wonderful, but they are rather close together in this photo. And then there's a gap, and then there's a row of dunnies at the backyard. Then there's the dunny lane. Then there's another row of dunnies, and on the other side is another development where they're still being built. You see those houses there.
2: Yeah.
3: And that's how it was. And this, we're talking post-war, you know. So the dunnies were there for a long, long time, into the 50s and 60s in Sydney and Brisbane, I suspect. So, you know, everyone who remembers them seems to have a good story about them.
2: There was a certain smell when they came.
3: Yep.
2: I know, I'm not going to stop here. When they came and changed it, they used a...
3: Yes, it was a black... the other kind of dunny was the long drop, which you got in the bush, not
2: right.
3: in the city, which was a big hole goes right down.
2: And
3: when it was full, you would move the dunny on sleepers, usually railways, over and dig another hole.
2: Right.
3: And I remember the smell there because there was this black stuff which you put in, and someone will know the name of it, and it was like a very coarse powder. And it wasn't a particularly horrible smell. It was just a particular smell that kept the other smell at bay, if you know what I mean.
2: Is there a thing called, is it fennel? Not the...
3: I think it might have been fennel.
2: Not the vegetable,
3: and,
2: but...
3: And something.
2: Yeah.
3: Yeah. So that was the smell I remember from long drop dunnies.
2: Right.
3: You know, the old slide one pan out, slide the other pan in, that was very common all throughout Sydney. And
2: what a great show this is. Hey, give us a call. Let us know your favourite thing you've read while sitting on the throne.
3: Yes.
2: Or tell us about the time you interrupted or when you didn't quite make it. How did that go for you? Let's walk through. We don't want to talk about all this stuff other than...
3: Well...
2: Or do we? Is that what you're saying? Just, we turn this show into a
3: dunny show.
2: You know what show?
3: Somebody last week said, "What about the backyard dunny?" But I'm happy to talk about all the other things that we didn't quite get to, and all those wonderful flowers and the hydrangeas, and what do you put on the hydrangeas to make them go red or blue? And you said you just go and buy the powder now at the nursery.
2: You do. You buy them.
3: I thought it was tea leaves.
2: Well, it might be. Creosote or fennel, says Rick. It was fennel, says Kerry. That's what you can buy fennel today if your garbage bin's a bit untidy people putting out expired food. But I think sometimes the sewage or the trash can smell a little better than the fennel, quite honestly. there's a question here about the Zach. I remember the Zach, my favourite snack. And someone's saying came in three flavours, orange foil wrapper, peppermint in green, orange and orange, peppermint and green, and just chocolate in blue.
3: Okay.
2: Yeah, when Mum bought orange, I used to go, "Oh, what a waste! Just get us a blue one."
3: Oh, I love oranges, but it's just a quirky thing with me. I don't like orange flavored things, and I don't know why. I love coffee, but I don't like coffee flavored things. Maybe I'm just a bit weird.
2: No, you're not weird.
3: But Zach, now that where does it come from? A lot of our Aussie slang, believe it or not, is German. Some of it is Yiddish, and Zach's was a word for six pence.
2: Mm.
3: And, of course, then after decimal currency, the 6 pence became 5 cents.
2: Yes.
3: We still called it a zac.
2: Okay, yeah, yeah.
3: And,
2: yeah.
3: Of course...
2: I remember my grandfather saying, I wouldn't give you a zac for that.
3: That's right.
2: Or it's not worth a bumper.
3: Or 2 bob, which was 2 shillings, and then that became 20 cents, of course.
2: Yeah,
3: so
2: we
3: had all those wonderful things. They didn't make the transition to decimal currency.
2: Okay. G'day, Jim.
4: G'day, fellas. Jim, remember they used to call the truck that took it away the 40-door saloon?
3: Oh, that's right. It had all the doors and the cans went in, didn't it?
4: 20 down one side and 20 down the other.
2: So what do they put on this truck? They were just the cans that they collected.
3: Yeah, right? cans in and the dunny men. I've got some – I didn't print those photos out for you. I've got some photos of the old dunny men because I do a bit of a talk on this thing called Perhaps I'm Sentimental Sometimes.
2: Right.
3: And the thing was about the primary school joke, which is and Jim, you might know this. What's got 4 wheels and flies? Is it an aeroplane?
4: No. Other thing too, fellas. You remember what do they call the bell on the front of the dunny cart? It was called a humdinger.
3: Right.
2: A humdinger. Hang on, you've got to finish. Jim. You're a star, mate. What was the joke?
3: The joke was, you say, what's got 4 wheels and flies? It's the dunny car.
2: The dunny car.
3: Okay. Not an aeroplane.
2: When you said flies, I thought flies. Righto, back in a sec.
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6: 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We want that fresh start. When are we going to get it?
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2: 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Hi, Jen.
14: Oh, is it Jen? I think it's Jen.
2: Jen. I said Jen. Is that Jen?
14: Yeah, as in Jennifer.
2: Yeah, as in Jennifer. Yeah, hi.
14: Yeah. Yeah, so I used the outside dunny or loo or toot or whatever you called it, because it was so far from the back of the house.
2: Yeah.
14: To smoke in so my parents wouldn't smell it.
2: Right.
3: Well, the smell of
2: tobacco. Have a listen to your laugh.
3: The smell of tobacco was pretty easily overwhelmed by being in the outdoor dunny, wasn't it?
14: I did also take a tin of Johnson's baby powder and spray it, like put it on me, so that when I came in, when I came back into the house, I smelled like.
2: They didn't Johnson's start calling you Casper, did they? Jen, that is one of the great calls in my entire broadcasting career. Thank you for making it. So she'd go out the back for a potentially number two, but not necessarily.
3: Well, yeah, because...
2: And then have a lung buster.
3: If the dunny was a fair way from the house, you could... You know,
2: you're not going to smell it.
3: And you could see if mum or dad came out, you throw the gasper down the...
2: Yeah, down the hope dunny. You don't blow the joint up. And then you go inside covered in this white powder. Mum and dad aren't going to suspect anything. Bloody hell, do you realise every time you go out the back for a number two, you come back here looking like Casper the Friendly Ghost?
3: I love Jeanette.
2: Oh, that's unbelievable. Mum, what have I got?
3: Jeanette on the text line says, my mother used to say as a cart would go past, you'd hold your nose, and some of the guys who were on the cart would just yell back at you, we've got some of yours in here, you know, love.
2: T says, great show, boys. Good on you, T. We had an outdoor dunny when I was little. We didn't have toilet paper because Dad was a greengrocer. We used the waxy squares that came wrapped around the apples.
3: Oh, they're not absorbent, though.
2: No, and let's hope that once you use them, you disposed of them.
3: Now, there's one about the most powerful. I don't think we can say that one. Why?
2: Oh, bloody hell.
3: Can we say that one?
2: Yes, yeah,
3: say the most powerful truck on the road was always a dunny cart because it had 42 pistons.
2: Yeah, 42 pistons. Why
3: yeah,
2: not?
3: That's right.
2: There's nothing wrong with that. When I was at Collarenebri, the sergeant and myself were called to
3: Pocketaroo.
2: Wow. As a young child had fallen into the long drop. Before being the junior constable, I was going down on a rope to retrieve him, but the water hose on the Toyota Land Cruiser blew up at the bridge, so we didn't make it. Anyway, shortly thereafter, we got called in on the radio from Walgett that he'd been retrieved. That was close. I wasn't looking forward to that. I bet you weren't, Peter.
3: I've got a mate who's passed away, actually, now, and he wrote the most funny poem. It's all over the internet without any credit to him, which is a shame.
2: Yeah.
3: And it's about a granddad dies and he's on the long drop dunny.
2: Yeah.
3: And they can't work it out. And finally they work out that, you know, Dad says, well, look, we moved the dunny over. This mob came looking for oil and they drilled a hole about 3 miles. So we moved the dunny over that and granddad didn't know.
2: Mm.
3: And the judge says, well, you know, at the inquest, well, how could that, you know, cause his death? He said, well, he always used to hold his breath until he heard the splash.
2: Another Jim says, boys, my grandfather dropped a dead rabbit into the deep dunny and the bacteria did the rest. No smells.
3: All right.
2: Thank you, Jim.
3: Well, there you
2: it's
3: go.
2: A great way to get rid of...
3: dead rabbit.
2: Yeah. Wow. That's amazing. That's amazing. My sister would call out to Mum, the poopy man is here. She was at St. Ives. You can't say poopy man.
3: Not at St. Ives.
2: God,
3: heavens, no.
2: Goodness me.
3: That would not do.
2: It's not worth a brass razoo.
3: Yeah, and someone said a tray, which was a threepence. And, of course, right. Tray and Zach are both, I think they're Yiddish words for three and six.
2: Okay. G'day, Greg.
15: Hi, how are you?
2: Good. How are you going?
15: Good. I'm on my way back from Cape York on the way home to Sydney.
2: Beautiful.
15: But, I was just going to tell you a story. When I was a kid, I was about 10 or 11 years of age, and we had this dog called Roger the Dodger. He was a bit of a bail-up, but he'd be a problem. And so when the pan guy would come on whatever night it was my job to put the dog away and yep. tie him up so that the pan guy could come into the backyard.
3: And do his business.
15: And carry the cart, you know?
2: Yeah.
15: And anyway, one night I just forgot, as you do as an 11-year-old kid. And, it ended up that the guy, the dog, the backyard, everything was covered. And I got a hell of a lot of trouble for that one.
3: Well, I'm glad you didn't tell us what it was covered in, because we can all understand the problem.
2: Wow. Oh, that would have been. Hey, Greg, tell me, how were you introduced to the issue? Was it the old mate, the man with the dunnies? Was it him yelling? Was it the dog barking? Oh, was it the parents?
15: And it was about 2 o'clock in the morning.
2: Oh.
15: And he was screaming at the household,
2: right.
15: yelling at everybody concerned,
2: yeah.
15: and looking for a hose, you know?
3: And you didn't upset the dunny man, because he could sometimes, you know, do a little spillage or something along the path.
2: Oh, goody, right. Oh, yeah, okay.
3: Yeah, you never don't upset the dunny, and always give him something at Christmas. I used to leave a little card, and, you know, which was back more or less begging for some kind of a donation at Christmas, few bottles of beer or something.
2: Yeah,
3: you had to keep him happy. He was an important person.
2: Well, Greg, you survived that by the sounds of it. Safe travel, mate. Thank you for calling. Growing up in the 50s, this is Maureen on the text. The neighbours fashioned two wire coat hangers to hold the previous year's telephone book.
3: Yes.
2: That was our toilet paper. Now, they'll be listening saying, what the hell's a telephone book?
3: Well, yeah, or the old newspaper, just squares of newspaper on a nail. That was, you know, that was as sophisticated as you got in a lot of the, particularly the country dunnies.
2: Concerning dunnies, I lived in a corner house. One day a dunny truck tipped over on the corner and spilt the load. I asked the driver, did he have an accident? He replied, no, I'm doing a stock take. Fair enough.
3: Right.
2: Fair enough.
3: In the middle of the
2: street. Know, we could do just on a Sunday after midday, just do poo jokes.
3: Just talk about toilets.
2: Come back to do.
3: This started out as backyard activities, and that's become toilets.
2: Chrissy, g'day.
16: Hi, Luke. Hi, fellas.
2: Hi.
16: Look, remember that story? It must have been quite a few months ago. That woman and her husband were travelling through the outback, and she went to the toilet, and the floorboards gave way, and she fell through. It wasn't, I don't know if it was a long drop, but she ended up in the, you know what.
2: Yes.
16: And her husband went to get help, and luckily after a couple of hours, this worker came past and went to use it, and he put a winch on there and pulled her out. But that's a true story.
2: Wow.
3: Yes,
16: and it happened a few months ago, a few months ago.
2: Are you suggesting that he went to get help and probably wouldn't return for 2 or 3 weeks? Is that what you're suggesting?
16: Oh, I don't know. Imagine her getting back in the car, but...
2: Oh, boy, oh, boy. Chrissy, unfortunately, I can't imagine that. If you had a ute, you could tie it down on the back of the ute.
3: Well,
2: you don't want to get that odour inside the ute. You'd never get rid of it.
3: Look, I don't. There are stories, you know, apocryphal, legendary stories about people falling down and dying in the dunny and then being buried or interred somewhere else. I don't know. What are you laughing
2: This
3: about?
2: Show does not condone the use of utes for the transportation of anyone. Ian, hi.
17: Yeah, hi, Luke.
2: Hi, mate.
17: My uncle was in the army,
2: and
17: it was payday, and he signed up and collected his pay from the pay office. And on the way back in the barracks, he's gone to the long drop to use it, and he undid his strides to use it, and his wallet slipped out of his back pocket and down the long drop.
2: Oh. So did he ever see that again?
17: Oh yeah, he stripped down naked and made. The guy's got a rope and lowered him in. He wasn't going to let his pay go.
2: Oh, jeez. Righto, Ian. Thanks, mate. Hello, Roy.
18: Roy, how you going?
2: Good. How are you going?
18: Oh, I'm loving the show, but I just want to mention something. I don't know if you know what time it is, but people might be having their lunch while they're listening to this.
2: Well, they won't hold on to it for too long. That's a good thing, Roy. Just think how we're saving the nation in laxettes. Thanks, mate. You're a champion. Nice to hear from you. Time's got us, Jim.
3: I know.
2: What do we talk about next week?
3: Next week, we've got a special guest, and we're doing something very respectable. We're talking about the history of Probus, because Probus, which a lot of our listeners and many of our listeners are members of, and it's 50 years old in a couple of weeks, and we're right. going to do a special thing on the wonderful...
2: community
3: I was going to say movement, but
2: movement today.
3: About these wonderful people of Probus.
2: And how dare people eat while we're talking about toilets?
3: We've got
2: feelings too, you know.
3: Yeah, no, it is about lunchtime. Having thought of that, I'll be more circumspect in selecting the topics from
2: now on. Righto.
3: I'll do my best.
2: See you next week, my friend. It's 12 to 1.
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20: Things have improved slightly for the run to the GC. The earlier multi-vehicle crash, though, on the Pacific Highway southbound at Logan Home, that remains in place. Lanes are still reduced. Prepare to merge just past the exit 30 on-ramp and expect delays. However, the earlier multi-vehicle bring southbound down the road at Yatala, that's been cleared. At Woolloongabba, there's a broken down car on the right shoulder of the Pacific Highway northbound just before exit 2. Ash Turner on your traffic leader, Brisbane's 4BC.
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2: Okay, you better call now for the quiz. 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Hey, continuous call team coming up after the news. Another big one, semi-final, the Warriors and the Knights. Iron Mike will be calling all of that alongside Big Man, the Pigster, with special comments and Brenny's breaking news. Hello, my friend.
1: Hello, Luke. Yeah, congratulations to the Roosters last night. It. Wasn't that a comprehensive victory?
2: Yeah.
1: They're dominant.
2: You know what, mate? Got 12-0 and... To be fair, Nico was – I don't think that Nico – in that frame of mind, I don't think they would have got us. But anyway, when it got 12-all again, I'm thinking, oh, what the hell are we doing? Jeez.
1: Mm.
2: And that's the trouble being a Chooks supporter. You think, oh, how good's this? And you go, oh, no.
1: I always felt like – I thought the Sharks were doing well to hold on start of the second half. And then when the floodgates opened, it was good night. But, yeah, losing Nico after 90 seconds would have hurt. But big game this afternoon, Eden Park.
2: What are you thinking? Are the Knights a chance?
1: There's so many people tipping the upset. All the boys reckon the Knights are going to get up. I reckon – I'm thinking Warriors, but just because Eden Park, 50,000 fans, and I think – I know they lost at home last week, but I don't think we're going to see them play two bad games in a row, the Warriors. But, gee, just imagine just being one of those young Newcastle forwards from the Hunter. You grow up playing for East Maitland, and then you get to run out in front of 50,000 at Eden Park, a ground
2: East
1: like
2: Maitland.
1: That.
2: Just blast from the pass. That the club's right near the bowling club there, you know, the field.
1: Yes.
2: How do you know about the East Maitland football?
1: Well, I was doing some research, some very rare research on the continuous call team
2: that
1: from the players.
2: Mate, no one researches on our show.
1: I know, yeah. Well, that's why I'm not going to last very long. So.
2: And look, I just want to check in. Are you okay? Because I've heard Big Man once or twice allege, and I love Daryl. He knows I love, so I can say this. But he's alleging that you're freewheeling with a knife.
1: Yes.
2: Claiming careers.
1: Yeah, he's claiming I'm knifing everyone all and
2: exactly
1: sundry.
2: Right. Exactly right.
1: He reckons I'm going to be taking over 24/7 2GB programming, so you better watch out too.
2: Because
1: apparently I'll be coming for the mornings gig on a weekend.
2: Well, I'm happy for that to happen. I really am. If you could start on weekdays, then I might get a little bump for a little while
1: and work our way out. From the Ben Ford.
2: Are you okay?
1: Show.
2: I mean, this is a hell of this should be in media watch.
1: Well,
2: the accusation that you're trying to knife colleagues.
1: Yeah. You know,
2: that hasn't happened here for a long time.
1: Well, there's now cops following me around and
2: a few people.
1: Yeah, so, you know,
2: Darryl,
1: I don't appreciate the slander from Daryl, but part and parcel of being part of the continuous call
2: team. It is. Good to see you, mate.
1: Thanks, Luke.
2: We'll hear you shortly. That's Iron Mike. Quiz time. G'day, Sue.
4: Hey, how you going?
2: Good. How you going?
4: Absolutely excellent after the last session with...
2: Jim?
4: The poo stories.
2: Jim? The poo stories, yes. Let's get you the prize. The coalition cutting the fuel excise when the barrel price gets to 100. How much will they cut it by?
4: 50%.
2: Correct. Big concert tonight, paying tribute to an Australian music legend. His name would be
4: John Farnham.
2: And the Gaelic or the Gaelic rooster, the unofficial national symbol of which country?
4: France.
2: Well done, and just like that. Sue, you've won yourself the family pass. That's four tickets to Monster Jam, happening at Accor Stadium on October 10. Tickets on sale now via Ticketmaster. Well played, you.
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2: Now, thank you very much for listening across the weekend. As I go, there is some NRL news so that I can just trump Bruni's breaking news. Daly Cherry Evans, grade one dangerous contact, first offence, looks like a fine. Billy Smith, dangerous contact, first offence, looks like a fine. Same for Lindsay Collins. That's according to NRL.com. Yes, go me. Thanks a lot for listening. Can I thank my hardworking team here, including Liam and Dylan, who have been making noises on the weekend. Camilla Bailey, who has the joy of working with me on Money News at least tomorrow night. And Kitty Masters, who's still hoping to get a rescue pony, will take a rescue unicorn. Of course, she loves them too. Thanks a lot for listening. Catch you again soon. Bye-bye.
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17: Good afternoon, I'm Jamel Wells. Three men have been charged with separate domestic violence murders in New South Wales. Toby Goff reports.
26: In less than one day, a 37-year-old man has been charged after a 70-year-old woman's body was found in a partially burned home at Mole River near Tenterfield. Police say they knew each other. In Sydney, a 47-year-old man remains in custody, charged over fatally stabbing a 90-year-old woman in a Bondi unit. While in Wagga Wagga, a 31-year-old man has been charged with fatally stabbing his 23-year-old partner. Detectives say none of the incidents are linked. All three men have been refused bail. Toby Goff reporting.
17: If this story has raised

0: safety features. He'll next address the UN General Assembly in New York, where he'll make a push for the international AI framework. Mr. Albanese says the world needs to harness the technology now.
1: Sitting on the sideline is not an option, because this is a global phenomenon that we are having.
0: Tasmania's Justice Department has launched a review after the parole board was found using AI that generated fake laws. The discovery was made during a murder case. Lawyers have audited 2 years of parole decisions in case of other errors. John Farnham will miss tonight's tribute concert for him at Rod Laver Arena. Kiara Parker reports.
2: John Farnham's family released a statement last night confirming the music icon won't be attending because his health has deteriorated in recent months. They've revealed he now requires continuous oxygen support and uses a wheelchair for mobility. He's rarely been seen since he was diagnosed with oral cancer in 2022. His wife Jill says he would have loved nothing more than to attend tonight's concert at Rod Laver Arena, where a host of stars, including Keith Urban, Tina Arena, Jimmy Barnes and Human Nature, will take to the stage. Celine Dion and Hugh Jackman will also have a special tribute via satellite. The concert is raising money for head and neck cancer.
0: In finance, one Australian dollar buying 71.2 US cents.
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0: The Warriors and Knights go head-to-head this afternoon for the right to play Penrith in the NRL preliminary finals next weekend. A huge crowd will pour into Eden Park. Warriors coach Andrew Webster says it's a special venue.
4: Obviously a lot of history, special place. They've made us feel so welcome, given us an extra day to train here. No, it's awesome.
0: Still on league, Roosters halfback Daly Cherry-Evans will be free to play against the Dolphins next week, despite copping a tripping charge. In the AFLW, Richmond leads GWS 15-6 in the first quarter. Later today, the Bombers go up against Gold Coast. West Coast takes on St Kilda. Brisbane hosts the Crows. There are two matches in the NBL this afternoon. The Breakers face the Hawks, while the Kings host the Taipans. That's the latest news and sport.
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6: There's a multi-vehicle crash on the gateway at Rochdale. Lanes are reduced southbound and your speed will be dropped down to 40 clicks. Traffic is slow but moving. The early multi-vehicle crash on the Pacific Highway southbound at Logan Home. That's now being cleared. Driving through the CBD, there's partial road closures on Edward and Turbot Streets. Expect delays as the day rolls on. And at McGregor, expect heavy traffic along Mains Road and Cressels Road through till Tuesday. Ash Turner on your traffic leader for BC.
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0: Fine and sunny this afternoon, getting down.

0: to 14 degrees tonight. Monday, fine and sunny, 31. Tuesday, partly cloudy, 28. Wednesday, showers, 25. Thursday, a shower or two, 24. Friday, showers and a top of 24 degrees forecast. On Moreton Bay, variable winds becoming north to northwesterly around 10 to 15 knots and seas below a metre.
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8: Newcastle, they come away, Graham, ball goes to ground. On now from Ponga, on to Gagai. Gagai goes to Young, Young's in the corner. Piggy Riddell, I think we'll find the Novocastrians are on their charge to week two of the final.
9: Oh, aren't they what?
3: With Mike Pearsall, Daryl Broman, Mark Riddell and Neil Breen.
10: Paul Gallant, very happy after last.
11: Why are we worried about this?
10: Oh, well, we're stressed out.
11: Paul
10: Gallant.
11: Well, I'm with you, mate. I have a lot of better things to do on a Sunday than talk to you too, Broman, you fool.
12: Well, let's just hang up on it.
11: I'll tell you one thing. Listen to you, Brandy. Well, why wouldn't they just play the Warriors at 5.30 so it gets streamed back in Australia at 7.30? Wouldn't that be more common sense approach?
10: No, that's the other way around.
12: Oh, this is our expert.
10: If they played at 5.30, that'd be 3.30.
11: Oh, okay.
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10: Phil's called in from Winston Hills. G'day, Phil.
13: G'day, boys. The biggest call you've got to get is you've got to buy a spa voucher for the wife, and she's got to go away for the day so you could do the flat pack. Because, mate, if she's there, you've got to be eating alone for the following 2 weeks.
12: You know what? Isn't that so
10: That's
12: true?
10: A good point.
12: Like, they stand there and they look at you, you're sweating, and you're thinking, yeah. I'm not worthy of this.
3: 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Thanks to McDonald's, Harvey Norman, Aria Homes, Forex, Brighton's Lawyers, Sonali, Arrow Transport, your local club, Castrol Edge, Power Bay, Gamble Aware New South Wales, Milwaukee Tools, NRMA Insurance, Jack Daniels, BP, Ram Trucks and Lowe's.
10: 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Welcome to the Coal Team, Fred.
12: Thank you, Fred. 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You know, we got blokes playing into their 36, 37, 38. You know, I retired at 32. 31. Daryl?
14: Yeah, well, I sort of was made to retire 31.
12: You're made.
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10: Yes, it is. Hello, everyone, and welcome to the Continuous Coal Team on this Sunday afternoon. And what a day we have ahead as week two of the finals continues. Just five teams remain in the hunt for the NRL Premiership now. Last night, we bid farewell to the Cronulla Sharks after a dominant second-half performance from the Sydney Roosters saw them run out 46-10 winners at Allianz Stadium in front of 39,000 fans. Great to see so many supporters from both sides turn up last night. The atmosphere out there was electric, and so it should be for finals football. Another team's premiership quest will come to an end this afternoon when the Warriors host the Newcastle Knights at a sold-out Eden Park. More than 50,000 fans will be on hand to watch that one, and what a game that is going to be. We'll bring it to you live here on the Continuous Call Team on 2GB, 4BC and network stations right around the country. Coming up on the program over the next few hours, we'll replay a couple of chats with the Roosters boys out of last night's victory at Allianz Stadium. Mark Geyer will call in from the Coogee Bay Hotel where Garlow's Pies are hosting their pie-eating contest today. Andrew Johns will join us later in the afternoon to preview the second semi-final between the Wahs and the Knights. And we'll also have Breenies breaking news, and Nick Ashman from PointsBet will join us too. 131-873 is the open line number this afternoon. 0460-873-873 the text line. You can get it. 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Get in touch this afternoon. We've got a $100 Harvey Norman voucher to give away to our best caller. We've also got a $150 Lowe's digital gift card to be won as part of our Sunday footy quiz. Now, as I welcome in the boys in the Harvey Norman Interactive Studio, I introduce Daryl Broman very cautiously now because he came out of the blocks hard yesterday on the Continuous Call Team, and I was the someone in your sight. So,
1: yes, you were.
10: Reluctantly, I say, big man, good afternoon.
1: Well, reluctantly, I say it more to you. Good afternoon to you, Iron Mike. How you going? Wonderful stuff yesterday from you. Good afternoon to you, Piglet, and also my man, Brini. And also, Big H out there, who I understand this is his last day here.
2: For the year?
1: Continuous call team. Oh.
2: It's been a big season, but he goes out at the qualifying final stage.
1: Well, he's come in with all guns blazing today. He's got chocolates, he's got chips, lollies, he's got everything you could possibly ask for in a young man. And his, I think he's had a great season, Big H. He's loved it.
2: He went down to Woolies especially for you this morning, Big Man.
1: Thank you,
2: the big bag of Isla crumbles.
1: Yeah, no, he's done a great job. Thank you very much. Rugby league, well, the Roosters far too good for the Sharkies. Look, I'm a Sharkies supporter, as you know. I live in the area. Unfortunately for them, they're just not good enough. At this time of year, they can beat sides as the season goes along, and they're always competitive, and they're a good, solid side for football. But as soon as, well, Nico like went down in the opening, couple of minutes of the game, it was always going to be really, really difficult for them. He's their highest paid player and probably their best player, and he's a very influential part of that side. But as soon as he went down, it was always going to be difficult for them. They fought, I thought, pretty valiantly for a fair while, but the second half they just got, well, smashed. The Roosters were very good. I don't know whether they were good enough to beat the Dolphins next week. I'd be interested to see his favourites in that game. It's probably already up. I don't know.
5: Close, wouldn't it?
1: You'd think so, wouldn't you? But what a game that'll be. That's Friday night, I think.
5: Yep.
1: But that'll be a fantastic game of football. But today, well, I find it really difficult to work out who's going to win this game. We had Stacey Jones on yesterday, and I said to him, I thought the Warriors haven't been at their best for about the last month. And he agreed with me, which I'm a bit surprised by, but he thought, you know what, yeah, I think he's right. And I don't think they have been, whereas the Knights, to me, seem to be on a bit of a roll at the moment. They were pretty good last week, and Kalyn Ponga is just in super form. This will be a great game. I can't wait to call it. It's going to be a beauty, Iron Mike. And good calling today. Good luck.
10: Thank you, Darryl. Yeah, there's plenty of people tipping that upset, and we'll see how that one pans out this afternoon. Mark Piggy Riddell joins us this afternoon. Piggy, g'day.
2: Yeah, g'day, Mike. G'day, big man, Brini. And to all our listeners, yeah, fortunate enough to call this one last night. And that second half, it was just the Roosters put on an absolute clinic there, didn't they? 18-10, they were up at halftime and then went on with things well and truly in the second half. So I agree, it's going to be hard to split the Roosters and the Dolphins. I just tried to have a look to see if there were any prices. I couldn't find any at the moment. But I'm sure they'll come out later today or tonight. But I think I'm still going to stick with the Dolphins. But the Roosters on their day are a team, and they're talking Sam Walker's going to be back. He's telling everyone he's going to be back for that one. So he'll be a big inclusion for the Roosters. And just want to give Cherry Evans a wrap. Obviously, we would have been disappointed last week missing that field goal against Penrith, but he put on an absolute clinic last night. I think he had three or four try assists, scored a try himself, kicked extremely well. He was outstanding. So well done to him and the Roosters. Looking forward to the game, the Savo. Brini's just handed me.
1: What's
2: okay,
1: he giving you?
2: Okay. So there's some odds here, big man.
1: Oh,
2: Dolphins $1.68, Roosters $2.20.
1: Yeah, mate. I think it's the flip of the coin. I thought the Roosters were pretty good last night. I'd be taking the $2.20. I think, even though it's a great matchup. I mean, the Dolphins. Could you imagine if the Sharks would have won last night? They would have gone into that game on the back of beating the Dolphins 66-0 last time they played them.
10: And they'd still be outsiders.
2: And be massive outsiders to beat them.
1: It would be. It's a great game. I mean, I love the Dolphins.
2: Yeah.
1: I've just got this thing in the back of my head thinking, oh, I don't know if they can get there in their first real attempt to make a grand final. But, geez, they're a good side to watch. It'll be a great game.
10: Certainly will. National Sports Editor at the Sydney Morning Herald and The Age, Neil Breen. Good afternoon, Breeny.
2: Good afternoon to you, boys. Like you, this afternoon's game I've been looking forward to all weekend. Look, I've watched the AFL over the weekend. They've had some epics.
10: Yeah.
2: They've had some epic finals. Like last night, Lions and Hawthorn was one of the greatest games of football you'll ever see. It doesn't matter what code you like or don't like. You watch that was magnificent, with the Lions eventually prevailing. But I feel as though this final series needs a classic. Like last Sunday we got close, 19-12. The Panthers, they had to sort of outlast the Roosters, and then the Roosters showed they could bounce back from it. That was unbelievable. Look, I'll give you a bit of inside mail. The Dolphins, I'll talk about this a bit more after too when I do breaking news, but inside the Dolphins camp, just a bit of word out from them today, they were thankful for the week off.
10: Yeah.
5: But not so much physically, but mentally, going across to New Zealand, coming back, you know, just refreshing mentally. Big, had to lift to win that game. But they believe it's a tale of two different sides next weekend, where they like to play free-flowing football and the Roosters rely on a power game, and they're expecting melees, all sorts of things just to slow things down, to slow them down, because we saw what happened last weekend. You know, it's a semi-final clash, and here's the Warriors, 2 points, 2 points. And then as soon as fatigue came into the game in the second half, the hammer just went bang twice and then put them to the sword. So that'll be absolutely fascinating. But I have to say, last night, that Roosters game, it was kind of funny. 39,000 people turned up. You know, week one of the finals in Sydney's always the same. Like, people who've had season tickets, they just don't pony up for the first week. They just wait. Then all of a sudden last night, the weather yesterday was so magnificent.
10: Oh, wasn't it just?
5: That people just went, you know what? And the walk-up was big. They weren't expecting that many, but they got 39,000. It was absolutely fantastic. But the game kind of was jolted, you know, when Nico went off. Mm. It was like, oh, here we go. But then there were those two tries in a row. But the Roosters are just too strong. And after four losses in a row, they needed it badly. And we'll now see if Sam Walker comes up next week.
10: Well, he was telling everyone, I think he said on the Channel 9 preview before the game, that he'll be back. He's confident. Yeah. We'll hear from Trent Robinson some comments
5: a little bit later.
10: But, yeah, do you boys think the Roosters did enough to sort of, I mean, four losses in a row, and I know one of those losses against South Sydney, they rested
5: the whole
10: team.
5: They threw it away.
10: You know, but did the Roosters show enough against a pretty bruised Shark side last night to convince you that they're back in the premiership race? That they're a genuine threat?
2: Well, they're back in it because they're in the prelim.
10: Well, 4 weeks ago they were near certainties to win the minor premiership, right? And they threw it away.
6: Yeah.
10: And now their stock has fallen so much.
2: But they got the class. They got the class. That on their day, they can.
5: They were good last night.
2: There's no doubt about that.
5: All of a sudden, he was out injured, remember, Teddy? Then all of a sudden last night, he just started to show that form again, Tedesco. And look, you got Nwonga Nitawase. What a game he had last night. What a shame. What a shame it is that rugby league's in the... And I know we have to have a salary cap and it has to be a fairness and all of those things, but what a shame it is that in the game we don't have some sort of a mechanism to stop... Like, Japanese rugby?
10: Yeah.
5: What a waste of talent.
10: Yeah.
5: Like, I know he's going to make heaps of money, but, like... Fair dick. I want to watch him play every week.
10: Yeah.
1: Japanese rugby on TV, can't you?
5: No. Japanese rugby.
2: You need one of those Amazon sticks.
5: I think
1: you've got several of them.
10: The Sony versus Panasonic derby. It's going to be a belter next year with Mark Nwonga Nitawase in there. No, mate, I know what you mean.
1: You know what? I love him. He is so good for the game. He's been so good. Is this 2 years he's been in the,
5: 2 years.
1: At the Roosters?
5: He played the last two games of 24 or something.
1: Mate.
5: And then, he's just magnificent for rugby league.
1: Mate, he's fantastic. The stuff he does is you don't see anyone else do it. He takes risks. You know what? When I think about it, they're probably not really risky things he does because he knows what he's doing.
2: He nails
1: those little backflips he does nearly always go to one of his teammates. Yep. He always gets rid of the ball just before he gets bundled into touch. Mate, he's a fantastic. And he scores tries. He's just a great player.
5: You know how everyone says, oh, the game's. We can lose this person and the game's bigger than anyone. And the game is bigger than anyone. I just don't know that you can lose guys like him. Mm. Just a box office sensation.
10: But also, like, he comes in from rugby union and I thought he was going to struggle, right? Because guys that outside backs but to come from rugby union to come to league, they just don't tend to really have it, right? Like Carter Gordon, for example, Wallaby's starting fly half in the World Cup, comes to the Titans. He had a lot of injuries, but I don't think he was really
5: never really
10: got
5: hot.
1: Where did he play? 5'8"?
10: Yeah, 5'8" and played centre.
1: I think it's easier for wingers.
10: But he was playing centre as well. And then
1: he's good.
10: Goes back to the Wallabies and he's straight back starting fly half for them. Mark Nwonga Nitawase comes in. Since he started, 45 games, 43 tries. To be scoring at a try a game, having not played rugby league, is just incredible.
5: But it's the things he did.
1: Remember, pinched a couple of wingers from rugby, and they've always been good. Wendell. We stole him
5: Lottie.
1: From rugby. Lottie stole him from rugby. He came.
5: Matt Rogers.
1: See, it's easy. The wingers, mate, if there's going to be a position that they can, you know, cross code over from
5: and
1: be successful, it's a winger for some reason. And I don't really know why, probably because they don't do as much as everyone else.
5: England pinched Sam Burgess and made him inside centre for the World Cup. But he just, Look, he could have made a go of it, but he just didn't have enough time.
1: I see. Yeah. He beat your... Was it overnight he beat your men?
2: Yeah.
1: What was that in the final?
2: It was the knockout semi-final. Warrington 35, Hull KR 12.
5: Yeah. Hull KR, are they out?
2: They're out now, yeah. Hull KR. They're done. Wow. All over. Yeah.
1: So where does that put Sammy's team?
2: Sammy's team will play...
1: They're not in the final yet, or they are?
2: No. They're still four teams left, I think.
1: Okay. He's made a pretty good fist in coaching, hasn't he?
2: Sammy's done a great job.
1: He's got
2: this
1: a pretty
2: year
1: good
2: Warrington.
1: Team, but he's done a pretty good job.
2: In first year he was there, I think he did a really good job. Second year, last year, I think they struggled and it was a bit tough, but he's bounced back this year and they've had a really good season this year at Warrington. Yeah.
10: 131873, the open line number this afternoon, thanks to your local club. 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Tiffy says, g'day, listening in warm and very windy Melbourne. Good afternoon to you, Tiffy, and to all our listeners, wherever you may be. Let us know. You can also email us at the website.
1: Tiffy loves us.
10: She does, Tiffy. Mm. She's a loyal
1: good
10: one.
1: Chick.
10: Had big on the Ducks hot water system. I think she got one a little earlier this year.
1: Did she? Well, man, she's a big follower of this show, and she does support our sponsors. So good work, Tiff.
10: Good work, Tiff. This is the Continuous Call team. We'll take a quick break. Back with more after this.
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10: Yes, welcome back to the Continuous Call team. Plenty of texts coming in on last night's footy action. The boys, Russ says, don't follow the Roosters, but Marky Mark, great player and seems like a good bloke. Another one here saying, hi guys, totally agree about Marky Mark. We were at the game last night as Manly and St George supporters just because we wanted to see Marky Mark. That's pretty incredible, isn't it?
5: Well, that's like my boy, he's 12, Harry, and he's a Roosters fan because we live nearby, and he loves Marky Mark.
10: Yeah.
5: It's all Marky Mark. The funny thing is, a couple of times when I went to the Waratahs, when he was on the wing for the Waratahs, Marky Mark, and, you know, there's a bit of talk about him, and I don't know whether this was like 22 or 21. I thought, I'm going to watch this bloke. And I came away thinking, I don't think he's that good, this guy, right? And then when the Roosters recruited him, I was thinking, oh, this is an odd one. And I realised later it's because in rugby he never got the bloody ball.
10: Yeah.
2: Never got to see what he could do.
5: But in rugby league, I just can't imagine that he's not having the time of his life, that he's just become this larger-than-life, enormous star, Kangaroos, New South Wales. And you're going to go and play in Kyoto or something. He won't like his sushi, that's all I can say.
1: I met him once. I did the sideline once. I don't know where you were. You must have had a night off or something. Or I don't know what happened. You might have, done one of him and you might have called the game from the box. I'm not sure. But I did the sideline and he played. Right, he had a great game. So I went up to him and said, mate, can we have a chat to you on the sideline? And just at that time, I think either Fox or Channel 9 grabbed him and he went with them. He said, look, I'll come back and chat to you. And I thought, oh, you just give me the flick. Well, he came back and he waited. I was interviewing someone else.
5: And he waited.
1: He waited for probably 2 or 3 minutes.
5: Oh, that's good.
1: And I got him on.
5: Quality.
1: You know,
5: good fella.
1: And the other thing that I liked about him, he did rap me. He said, I used to watch you on the Footy Show. I loved that show. I said, yeah, I was pretty good on it.
5: Yeah. Until you got the arse.
1: Yeah. It's nothing I'm not used to. Anyway.
10: Oh, a few more coming.
1: Geez, they're harsh, aren't they, Mike?
10: Oh, yeah. They're really hard on their colleagues, aren't they, Darryl?
2: Mate, I was on 100% footy until I got the arse. Everyone gets the arse on Sunshine.
1: Oh, Mike music again.
10: Hey, the Sharks are out. Get rid of it. Boy, Scotty says, hey, boys, if Sam Walker comes back next week, what player gets the flick from the Roosters side? Interesting decision for Robbo this week. Well, on their interchange bench last night, obviously you got the forwards there, Connor Watson, the utility. There's Cody Ramsey and Toby Rodwell were on the bench last night.
2: No, forget about that.
1: Let's talk about the starting side.
2: So does Savala go to the centres? Billy Smith come out?
5: Yeah, that's right.
1: No, I think Billy Smith would. I thought Billy Smith last night was okay, but I thought he made a few errors. Defensively, I thought he struggled a bit. And I have no doubt if he comes back, Billy Smith will be the one to go.
2: Yeah, he might go to the bench, Big Martin.
1: Well,
2: Savala
1: I think so.
2: Will go to the centres.
1: Mate, I want to say this too. We're talking about Nwanga Nita-Waiz. How good a player has this bloke been his whole career? Daniel Tupou.
2: What about the first try?
1: What a player he is. He's just no frills, no mistakes. I don't know him. He looks like he'd be no problem. He looks like he'd just be a good, great, you know, really good player.
2: He's quiet
1: as. He just scores a try. When there's a try to be scored, he'll score it. He's just a good player.
2: I just think a club like the Roosters has picked him up as a young guy. He's been playing first grade for 15 years. He's never caused you any grief.
1: No.
2: He'd never be late to training.
1: No.
2: He'd never answer back.
1: Yeah.
2: He'd turn up. He'd be just as reliable as. Mm. You haven't had to pay him top dollar because he's happy.
5: Yeah.
2: And clubs need guys like him.
1: Is he the leading try scorer in that club?
2: He's 197, I think it came up last night, I think, with that
1: really?
2: Try last night. Because it's is it 212?
1: Well, he scored
2: Irvine's
1: 14 this
2: record,
1: year. Nwanga Nita-Waiz, he got a double last night, didn't he?
2: Does
1: that make him 18 this year? So they're by far and away the two highest try scorers, well, even though Billy Smith's got 12 and Toya's got, 14 now. But they're the two highest try scorers in that side.
10: Boys, let's head back to, from the last night's coverage. Josh Morris was on the sideline for us, caught up with a couple of the Roosters boys after the game. Here he is chatting with Victor Radley.
15: Victor Radley here, mate. What a dominant victory that was. We had obviously concerns about last week and what it was going to do, if it was going to take it out of you. But, mate, that was a dominant performance.
16: Yeah. We put the work in that first half. We got the results, probably 15 minutes to go. We scored the points, really. Up until then, it was a lot of hard work. So, drives home, that belief in how we're going to play, and we will get it at the end, because sometimes you're in those hard periods and you're thinking, Jesus, are we going to get the results that we're looking for? And you just got to trust and believe that they're going to come, more than best. You got to front load your energy and get it at the end.
15: Yeah, well, it looked like for the first 20 minutes you really set the game up, and then there was that five-minute period where you just clocked off, and the Sharks, they made you pay, got themselves back into the contest. But like you said, in the second half, all that hard work that you front-loaded paid dividends in the back end.
16: Yeah, for sure. I was pretty proud of our goal line defence, really, in our first half, because we actually did, five or so sets, on our line before they scored, and it was disappointing they scored. But then we let him score again, which really put the dampener on it. So we can't be letting that happen, those short little periods anymore, because before you know it, you're in strife. So we'll fix that up.
15: I think what the most pleasing thing, obviously the point, but just that unstructured footy, because, in finals time, everyone knows the structure, but you scored a lot of those points in the second half. There was razzle-dazzle, and that, in the back end of the year, can sometimes win you games.
16: For sure. If I think of big games, I think of short passes, tackle breaks. I've been seeing, Andrew Fafita's try in that 16 grand final that won in the game. That wasn't a set play or anything. That was just, freakish strength. So we know that, big games, they're made up of little moments, and it's never a set. It's never a beautiful play. Sometimes it can be, but they're just small moments, you're going to be in the game for them.
10: There is Victor Adley there. Interesting hearing him talking about how they front loaded. You know, that first half was a bit of a grind. Yeah. Early second half, it was an 8-point ball game, but the Roosters' right edge just came alive in that second half. You know who was gun as well? Robert Toya. I mean, we know he's a winner.
2: Oh, yeah.
10: But the way he pushed off KL Iro, who is a big, tall, athletic bloke, and just made him look silly, he's going to be taking on Herbie next week. I mean, that's going to be a hell of a battle.
2: Great battle. He was very good last night again, Toya. So hard to handle. Footwork, strength, he's got it all. And as you boys said, we all said, didn't we, the right edge, like Toya and then Marky Mark on his outside. Like they were involved in so much of what the Roosters did in that game last night.
5: And he's a case in point that, you know, the Roosters have got that academy that they're benefactors that, you know, have put in, and they've raised money and they bought that block of flats, and they bring kids in from all over the place and look after them, place them in schools if they have to. And the thing is that they don't have the junior base that the Panthers have or the Parramatta has or Brisbane has. And they identified Robert Toya. He was playing at Nudgee College in the first 15 in Brisbane. Probably identified him before that. And when I see Robert Toya playing for the Roosters, I just think to myself, how are the Broncos missing these guys?
2: Yeah.
5: Like, they're in your backyard. If you're a gun first 15 rugby player in Brisbane, like, everyone in the city knows you're a gun.
10: Yeah.
5: Unless you're at Red Hill and you got your head up your backside.
10: Wasn't Kalen Ponga up there at church?
5: Kalen Ponga was a churchy.
10: Ponga,
5: mate, he was a churchy. And there was I think Jaden Sua and a few others were in that team as well. And they were a phenomenal team. They were just killing them, just smashing teams. And they're just there. I don't know. Like, the Dolphins have done a better job.
10: Yeah.
5: Look at them.
10: Yeah.
5: You know? Then again, the Broncos won it last year, so what do I know?
10: 0460-873-873.
1: Can't keep them all.
10: Steve says, no way the Chooks can beat Penrith or the Dolphins. Thank you, Steve. And Bruce from Kiama says, the way the Roosters played last night, I think they will beat the Panthers and the Dolphins. Matt says, boys, you can watch Japanese rugby on a streaming platform called the Rugby Network. I'm going to subscribe just to watch Marky Mark. And Tarrant is listening, says, loving the show as always, boys, listening in from beautiful Brighton Lassands Beach. I've got you guys up on full volume on the speaker. Cracking day in Sydney. Up the Waz. Cheers from Gaz, Sarah, Kobe and Demi. Shout out to the crew out there.
1: It is
10: there.
1: A nice day Brighton, in Sydney. Lassands.
10: It's a belter of a day. Can you get a water temperature off them?
2: It'd still be fresh.
5: It'd be fresh in, wouldn't it?
2: Yeah, it'd be about 17, 18, you think?
5: Yeah.
1: Can you measure, excuse my ignorance here, Ping, but you'd know better than me. If you get a normal thermometer and put it in the water, is that how you measure the temperature of the water?
2: Yeah, why not?
1: It is.
2: Yeah.
5: Why not? Yeah.
1: Don't say why not like that. I thought that'd be something different.
2: I can't remember the last time I've taken a thermometer.
5: Who was that who just texted in?
10: Gaz, Sarah, Kobe and Demi.
5: Well, Kobe and Demi sound like the kids. Get Kobe and Demi to go back to the car, get the thermometer and bring it down to the water.
2: Well, Brady, they could even not worry about the thermometer and give us a feels like.
10: Yes.
1: Is that just a guess? Feels like it is.
2: Feels like.
10: Putting the bureau out of the job. Boys, we're going to catch up with MG from that Garlow's Pies eating competition. Now, Jimmy's texted in saying, boys, MG is smashing the pies. He could win this. Love the show. He's there at the Coogee Bay Hotel watching.
1: Really?
10: So, well, that's Jimmy giving us an update. Our man MG could take it out.
1: I did ask Sean Garlick yesterday afternoon if it's possible to heat up Gal's pies are really hot.
10: Steaming hot.
1: So it burns the hell out of his
2: mouth. Can't eat them.
1: Because he'll be trying desperately. Because I think there's $5,000 to
2: was
1: the winner.
2: Was that $5,000 to the winner? Even in the Legends
1: grand,
2: one?
1: No, the Legends one's $5,000. Yeah. I think just the dribblers one, like anyone can enter, $5,000. Yeah. And then the big boys, and I forget the guy's name, $10,000 for that, I think.
2: Wow.
1: Here it is here.
10: I've got it here, boys. The public division at 12:15, winner takes $5,000. The Legends division, 1:15, $5,000. And the professional division, $10,000. That's at 2:15.
2: And how long's the Legends, how long have they got to eat?
10: As many pies in 5 minutes.
2: Okay.
5: 5 minutes?
10: So it's Spud Carroll, Craig Salvatore, Mark Geyer, Les Davidson, Billy Moore, Paul Gallen, Aaron Woods and John Sutton. The chief pie judge, Bill Harrigan.
2: Oh,
10: I like that.
2: How many do you reckon? The other bloke, the legends.
1: What's the other one? The professionals.
10: Professionals.
1: I think the world record, I think, is 23 pies in 10 minutes.
10: That's 23
2: in 10, so it's 12 in.
1: Mate, that's a lot of pies.
2: 12 pies in 5 minutes.
1: Look, I'd take probably 30 minutes to eat 23. I mean, 10 minutes is a
10: I reckon
1: world
10: if
1: record.
10: You set your mind to it, you can go 25.
1: No, no.
2: What about 5 minutes? Because I'm thinking five pies.
1: But I reckon, mate.
5: You can probably get through more. It depends on, like, obviously it's a regulated
1: temperature. I reckon five
5: in
1: 5 minutes
5: it's
1: is
5: obviously
1: pretty,
5: you can go
1: it's,
5: back.
1: Mate, it's just lukewarm, I think, the pies.
5: You know in that lineup, read out the legends again. Can I tip you my winner? Go read the legends out again.
10: Spud Carroll, Craig Salvatore, MG, Les Davidson, Billy Moore, Paul Gallen, Aaron Woods, John Sutton.
1: Who's mate, Salvatore? Out of all them, the one
5: Salvatore.
1: Bloke
5: Craig
1: who would
5: Salvatore.
1: Want it with, well, Salvo. A good man, Salvo. The one bloke in there who you know would go and try and win everything is Gal.
5: Yeah.
1: And I really hope they warm his pies up. I'll give him one he doesn't like. I mean, there must be a pie that he doesn't
2: put
1: like.
2: Put a bit
1: give
2: of chilli in one.
1: They put a lot of chilli in all of them.
5: What about Les Davidson too?
1: Mate, he's a good man. He's pretty fit. I don't know if he'd be eating too many pies.
5: Yeah, but I reckon he's one of those guys who'd...
1: How do you reckon Spud would be going?
5: Spud
1: would be switched on. He'd be competitive.
2: But he's very fit as well, isn't he, Spud?
1: Yeah, well, he's got a gym.
5: He'd get the gilts at about 4.5 pies.
1: But you just got to get that out of your mind. This is for you're doing this
5: for 5,000.
1: Well, also, I think they get an appearance fee. So otherwise, I don't think Gal would be there.
2: Could be a very fat
1: something,
2: day.
1: Yeah, it's a big day. Garlo, good man, Garlo.
10: Great fellas, the Garlicks. Yeah. Jackson, his son, and Sean, of course, and Bronson as well there. Boys, one on the way to the break. Kobe and Demi have replied. Kobe and Demi say, it feels like 17, but we're no Tim Bailey. Yes, they are kids. Kobe's 11, Demi is 7. They listen to you gents every weekend. Cheers, boys.
2: Beautiful.
10: Thank you very much.
1: Okay, what good. A good life they've got ahead of them.
10: Yeah.
1: And Kobe and Demi. Demi 7. You know what? I could come, bring Demi in and I could help her like I've helped your son.
5: What are those parents' names?
2: Steer clear.
10: Yeah, steer clear. Yeah.
1: Big H is just, out there trying to crack on to Michaela
5: no,
1: now.
5: No, just tell them to not bring their kids in for at least 10 years.
10: This is the Continuous Call Team. Back with more after this.
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22: The Continuous Call Team. Thanks to McDonald's, Harvey Norman, Lowe's, Power Bay, Jack Daniels, BP, Ram Trucks and Sonali.
10: Yeah, we just heard the M1 coming into Sydney. There's massive delays. Looks like a queue goes back for about 6 or 8 kilometres. There's an accident 5 minutes out from the north connects on the M1 southbound. If you can avoid the M1 coming southbound, wait till later. That's a tip-off from Andrew there, and we'll get a bit more detail to you as we...
5: That Andrew's ready. Andrew Reed. From Bondi Rescue.
10: Ah.
5: Great man, Reedy.
10: The great man.
1: He used to ring in.
5: Reedy. Yeah, yeah. And he's also a panel op and he used to host shows. And,
2: yep.
5: Yeah.
2: He's done a fair bit of radio.
5: Fit as a fiddle.
1: He hosted shows here, didn't he?
5: Yeah.
1: On this great station.
5: Yeah, he did a few things and he has events down at Bondi and does all sorts of stuff.
1: Is he still on
5: a good man,
1: is he
5: Reedy?
1: Still rescuing people?
5: I don't know if he's on the Bondi Rescue. Text me back, Reedy. Tell me if you're on the Bondi Rescue, whatever's doing.
1: Mate, after I finish with Big H, he might need to go and rescue Big H. I've changed Big H's life.
5: Turn it up.
1: Oh, boy.
5: Big man rescue.
1: He's grown up too quickly. Big H.
10: Joseph from Belconnen's been in touch, boys. G'day, boys. Up the wires. Speaking of pies, Big man.
1: Yes.
10: Regarding tomato sauce on pies, does the Big man put a bit on top, or does he open the pastry and mix it in with the mince?
1: Mate, quite remarkably, I don't have tomato sauce on pies.
10: I was going to say, yeah.
1: I don't. I think we discussed this at length. But I just like a pie by itself. 131870.
2: You know what? I'm with you because at the footy and that, I don't have sauce
1: on the
2: pies.
1: Well, mate, we were talking
2: anyway.
1: Yesterday to MG. He's going to be on soon, isn't he?
10: Yeah.
1: He doesn't eat peas. He doesn't have peas on pies.
10: Nah, that's...
1: But he doesn't eat peas, full stop.
2: Why? Why not?
5: What's his problem with peas?
2: What's wrong with peas?
1: Because he's an incompoop.
2: Mashed potato and peas.
1: Oh, no, he likes mashed potato.
5: Pie and peas are just family stuff.
10: One of life's great pleasures.
1: Mate,
10: yeah.
1: Well, you blokes would know in Queensland, they have the pie trucks and the pies and sloppy peas, which is so good.
10: Mate, that's...
1: Do you like pie with sloppy peas?
10: I don't know
1: peas?
10: How you could ride
2: I lived
10: peas.
2: In England, big man. They love it over there. They love it over there. Mushy peas.
1: But I haven't been in Queensland for quite a while, like lived there, but they still got those pie carts.
5: Nah, the pie carts kind of...
1: disappeared.
5: Look, there might be still one or two around, or someone listening might be able to tell us where their one is, but, you know, they were just a fixture on highways when you were on trips when you were a little kid. You could pull over at the pie cart. There was one every Saturday morning on Ipswich Road at Annerley. You could always go there. There was always one down in the yard of the church on Oxford Street at Bulimba. You know, on Saturdays, like people always had a favourite pie cart.
10: Yeah,
2: really?
5: Yeah, fantastic.
1: No, they just
5: the pie cart. Just
1: I don't know where they got them from or where they made them, but they were beautiful.
5: Yeah, and they had a bit of a smoky taste to them.
1: Yeah, mate, they're
5: fantastic.
1: Like Garlo's, like the Garlo's pies are top shelf. Yes. Well, so are these ones.
2: Mm.
1: See, they might have stolen Garlo's. What do they call it?
2: Recipe.
1: Even though they were there before Garlo.
2: Let's go.
5: Let's go.
2: Move on.
10: All right, boys. We're going to catch up with MG very, very shortly. So we'll take a quick break. Just on the way to that, it was a multi-vehicle crash on the M1 at Mount Kohler. It's been cleared, but traffic southbound affected. So still delays from that, but the accident has been cleared. This is the Continuous Call team. We'll catch up with the great man, Mark Geyer, after this.
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10: All right, welcome back to the Continuous Call Team. Very shortly, we're going to cross to the Coogee Bay Hotel. Mark Guy has just finished up the Garlo's Pie Eating Championship, so we'll catch up with MG. In fact, we've got MG now. Mark Guy, give us the good news. Did you take out the title, my friend?
6: Second, brother. Second.
2: Oh, well done.
10: Well done.
6: Yeah, I managed five, but the younger man in Aaron Woods.
2: Woodsy.
6: He got six. Then there's six. A few on four. Yep, six in 5 minutes.
1: Mate, look, I'm going to call it as I see it here.
5: You'd have beaten that.
1: I think that's disappointing.
5: You'd have beaten that, big man.
1: I don't know if I would have beaten it, but I thought five. Did you go too hard early, or what was the problem?
6: No, I had a bit of a strategy. Look, I'll paint the picture. It's in the beer garden at the Coogee Bay Hotel, and the pies were in the sun for about 20 minutes before we ate them. and then we walked out to our theme song. Mine was Born to Be Alive by Patrick Hernandez.
1: Yeah.
6: And then I've got up on the stage, and the sun was putrid. And
1: Hold on. You're blaming the temperature.
5: Blaming conditions.
6: But it was fun.
1: Okay. So you got five. Who did you say got six?
6: Woodsy got six.
1: Woodsy. That's a big one. How did Gal go?
6: Maybe three or four.
1: He'd be dirty, all that money going away.
5: Three
1: from
5: or four
1: him.
5: From Gal. That's unders.
1: Mate, that's
5: well, you know
1: pitiful.
5: Why? That's you unders. Know what? You know what? Neil's texted in. He might have the answer to that. He reckons Gal would have just stuffed all the pies in his pocket.
1: Anyone really disappointing, mate, out of all those celebs you were with?
6: Well, there's a before us, there was a kind of like a, you know, just all boys off the street. Yeah. Have a go. And one bloke. The bloke who won that had 11 pies in the 5 minutes.
5: 11.
6: And we're about to see the professionals. There's a bloke here who they reckon is going to break the world record of 26 pies in 10 minutes.
5: What?
1: That's a big effort if he can do that. I mean, they're good sized, like the normal Garlo's pies, right?
5: Yeah.
6: You'd have to have no gag reflex to do that, wouldn't you?
1: I don't know. I've lost gagging. I don't gag anymore.
6: You
1: gagging?
6: You disco day?
1: How are you feeling after five of them? You feel all right?
5: Yeah.
6: No, I went straight to the toilet. And and under. I guess it was right next to me, Mark Carroll.
5: Oh, really? Oh,
1: well, do you have a Spudweiser? What's he doing there?
6: He has Spudweiser. No, he was very serious. He was, I think he took it too seriously. But what? In the end.
1: What about Salvo, mate? How'd Salvo go?
6: Salvo, well, he's a great bloke. There was Woodsy six, me five, then a few on four.
1: Yeah.
6: And then a few on three. I think the lowest was three pies in 5 minutes, which is, it's really taking the pee, isn't it?
5: That's a poor effort.
6: Billy Moore was next to me. Billy Moore was the only Queenslander, and he projectiled half his pie all over me. That was fun.
1: Well, we're usually doing other stuff all over you blokes.
6: Not this year, baby. We can't lose.
1: Oh, you fluked one.
10: Oh, thank you, MG. Appreciate it, mate. Enjoy the rest of your Sunday, mate, and enjoy that beautiful weather out there at the Coogee Bay Hotel.
6: Thank you, boys. See you, mate. We'll do.
10: There he is, rugby league great.
5: He couldn't even speak properly.
10: Absolutely rattled, MG.
1: Do you find that a bit surprising that they only got through six?
5: I reckon that's unders.
10: I reckon it'd be hard. The public division would have been way stronger than
2: 11.
10: That,
2: they said that you said 11.
10: Yeah. A bloke
5: in 5 minutes. That's one every 30 seconds.
2: And that's tough.
1: The other bloke's name's, I think, James Webb. We spoke about him yesterday.
10: Yeah.
1: He's a professional leader. Is that something to be noteworthy of? Like, do you think when he
2: grows
1: kicks
2: up.
1: The bucket, you know, and you say, go to the funeral and say, yes, this bloke once ate 26 pies in 10 minutes. What a legend.
5: But what would you classify yourself, big man?
1: No, I'm right.
5: Semi-professional leader.
1: No, I just eat because I like it. I find it easy, particularly rubbish.
5: You're good at it.
1: I am good at it.
10: Yeah, Peter.
1: What time are we opening the chips?
10: Peter, he's suggesting if the big man wants to make a splash and get a top shelf contract, he should get into Man vs. Food. Feature would be he can't talk for 20 minutes while wolfing down 15 chickens hold the gravy.
1: Okay.
10: Have you ever thought about
1: Man vs. No.
2: Mate, that's what I was just telling you about, big man.
1: You know what?
2: Shows.
1: Oh. No. See, Mike, this might surprise you, but I cherish the body I've got.
5: You've worked hard at it.
1: I have. And I don't want to be damaging it, you know. So I'm
5: excuse me.
1: Dropping. Can we open those chips?
5: Yeah. All the violet crumbles.
1: Let's open both. I don't eat a lot of rubbish after midnight.
2: Yeah.
5: Between midnight and 6 a.m.
2: until
5: you get the cocoa pops out at 6 a.m.
2: Wasn't it Gus who said it used to brush your teeth with a bar of chocolate?
1: Tops and top deck. Yeah, Gus, he tells a few fibs too, Gus.
10: If you've got any stories to our listeners about food challenges, we'd love for you to call in 131873 on the Your Local Club open line. Food challenges. I did one in Marbella in Spain once. I think it was a burger with 10 meat patties. I think there was two rashers of bacon.
1: Then Why did you do it? Were you a renowned eater?
10: Not really, but I'm just competitive. I think because it was like €60 or something. So it's about $110. You get it all if you complete it. If you don't, you got to pay the full bill. And there was onion rings, a milkshake, water. There was 10 patties on this burger. And I was like, I wasn't even hungry. I was just competitive. And it ruined my afternoon and my night. I went home.
2: Sweats.
10: Mate, we were plotting a big night out in Marbella. And I was like, boys, I'm out for this one. I went home and just passed out.
2: At Brisbane State High School, the school was so big that the boys could go to one shop and the girls could go to a different shop. They used to separate us to go across the road. And so it was the only high school I've ever heard of where you could go to a shop over the road and get food instead of the tuck shop. And the boys' shop was actually a Greek fish and chip shop just across the road from school in South Brisbane. And sort of once a term, we'd all egg each other on and we'd have this eating challenge at Little Lunch. Right? Not big lunch, Little Lunch. And the eating challenge was you had to have a scallop roll, which was two potato scallops on a hamburger roll, no sauce.
1: Ooh.
2: A chip roll, which was chips on a hamburger roll.
7: Sauce?
2: No sauce.
1: Butter?
2: And minimum chips, right? And I can tell you that we used to do it, there'd be blokes puking up on Merivale Street outside State High. And I can tell you there was an undefeated champion who just used to go, you blokes are soft, right? Oh. And he used to win it every time.
10: Yeah.
2: Duncan Armstrong, who went on to break the world record of the 200 freestyle at the Seoul Olympics.
7: Well, he was burning it off. He was
2: just
7: swimming every day.
2: He obliterated everyone in this eating contest, and I'd put him down for 8 pies in 5 minutes easy.
10: Wow. 131873, call up and get us your food challenge stories. We'll get them to them after the news. We do have to take a quick break here on the Continuous Call team. Back after this.
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10: Continuous Call Team, big hour coming up next. We're going to have Brini's breaking news after the news, and then we want to take your calls, your food challenge stories, 131873. 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Mr. G, our panel operator, just showed me a Burger Boys that he got stuck into. Had 20 minutes, eight patties, eight thick patties and eight slices of cheese,
1: and
10: plus
1: he ate
10: chips
1: it in
10: on 20, the side.
1: In 20 minutes.
10: He showed me the before and after shot. He put on about 5 kilos.
1: You know the other thing that hurts in that, because I had a mate of mine do it over in Vegas when we were there, I think the milkshake doesn't help either. You know, they give you a milkshake as well.
10: Well, the milk bloats, yeah, bloats your tummy,
1: it doesn't
10: it?
1: Help.
10: Yeah,
1: sure. Well done, Mr. G.
10: So all that coming up next hour. And just wrapping up after last night, the Roosters beating the Sharks. So they'll take on the Dolphins in the preliminary final next Friday night, 7:50 p.m. at Suncorp Stadium. And then, of course, the second prelim will be the winner of this afternoon's game. The Panthers will be taking on either the Warriors or the Knights at Accor Stadium next Sunday, 4 p.m. We will have all those games covered for you live right here on the Continuous Call Team as well. And in the NRLW prelims, the Roosters to take on the Raiders, and the Gold Coast Titans will be taking on the Broncos next week. This is the Continuous Call Team, back with more after the news.
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18: Good afternoon, I'm Jamel Wells. In breaking news, there are reports a woman and three children have been stabbed in the New South Wales Blue Mountains. Police are at the scene at Valley Heights. It's understood one of the victims has critical injuries. More news as it comes to hand. Federal Treasurer Jim Chalmers has criticised an opposition plan to halve the fuel excise when oil prices rise. Under the proposal, the excise will halve when the price of global crude oil passes $100 a barrel for a fortnight. Federal opposition leader Angus Taylor says it will help with cost of living pressures. Mr Chalmers has told News 24 the plan will make little difference.
0: If he really cared about the cost of living pressures that Australians are feeling right now, he wouldn't have voted against our tax cuts. Our permanent tax cuts are providing cost of living relief in an ongoing way.
18: Two people are in hospital and a teenager has been charged following an out-of-control party near Brisbane. Georgina Winter reports.
4: Emergency crews were called to a Capalaba address just after 10 o'clock last night following reports of a large disturbance. When police arrived, they were met by a crowd of around 200 people, some who began hurling glass bottles in their direction. Paramedics performed CPR on an unresponsive 43-year-old man who was rushed to hospital in a

0: year. It's through volunteering, mentoring, community leadership and unpaid care like babysitting. UniSuper spokesperson Derek Gascoigne says the contribution often goes unnoticed.
1: The contribution that the retirees are making is largely headed up by mainly the unpaid care sector. So these are often grandchildren or siblings. Really, it's that grandparent economy.
0: And researchers are investigating if weight loss and diabetes drugs can be repurposed to treat alcohol addiction. In finance, one Australian dollar buying around 71.2 US cents.
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0: It's do or die for the Warriors and Knights as they face off at Eden Park in the NRL this afternoon. The winner will play Penrith in next week's preliminary final. Warriors coach Andrew Webster says he's not taking the Knights lightly.
3: They're a quality side. They've got threat and speed everywhere. Watching their finals game last week, I thought they were dominant, particularly in that first half.
0: In this afternoon's AFLW, Richmond leads GWS 62-48. Gold Coast leads Essendon 22-2. Later, West Coast take on St Kilda and Brisbane hosts the Crows. In this afternoon's NBL, the Breakers face the Hawks while the Kings host the Taipans. And just recapping our top story, there are reports a woman and three children have been stabbed in the New South Wales Blue Mountains. You're up to date. That's the latest news and sport.
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0: Fine and sunny this afternoon, getting down to 14 degrees tonight. Monday, fine and sunny, 31. Tuesday, partly cloudy, 28. Wednesday, showers, 25. Thursday, a shower or 224, Friday showers and a top of 24 degrees forecast. On Moreton Bay, variable winds becoming north to northwesterly around 10 to 15 knots and seas below a metre.

0: Joey, during the week, you know, listening to various radio shows, shows here on 2GB podcasts, there was a real groundswell among sort of pundits and commentators that the Knights have got a real shot of winning this. Do you, like, if you use your head, not your heart, do you think they're a serious shot this afternoon?
1: Yeah, I do. I do. Those two guys, Halifema and Dallin, coming in doesn't help the Knights. It's, you know, their edge defence the last few weeks has been poor, so they'll tighten up defensively. Look, the Knights use the ball, and when it sticks, they're incredibly hard to stop. So we played them a few weeks ago, 3 weeks ago, I think, and they're up 16-0 until Jacob Safidi got sent off. So I give them a real chance. Look, it's going to come down to the middle forwards. It always comes down to the middles, but especially today. Mm. You know, we got no Jacob Safidi, no Trey Mooney. So Tyson Brazel, Hopwood, and also Matt Croker up against, you know, Barnett, Fisher Harris, and Aaron Clark. They're going to decide who wins the game.
2: I think you're right. But I tell you, it does impress me, this young bloke, Cody Hopwood. I don't know a lot about.
1: Yeah.
2: But Gigi looks a good player.
1: He's a Maitland boy. He's up from the Coalfields. Works hard. Denny Badiris describes him as an old soul, real professional. Look, I went in the sheds last week to interview some players for Channel 9. And look, he took his shirt off and, mate, he had a dog's body. So it was like...
2: Nothing wrong with
1: give
2: that.
1: Give him another... No, not like yours. That's disgusting. another couple of off seasons for Cody, and he won't know himself. He's still growing into his body, works hard. So another two off seasons and watch him go. Like, he's 20. Yeah. He's 20 playing in the front row. It's unheard of.
3: Yeah, I've seen him coming through over the last few years in the junior reps. Hey, Joey, what about how do they use Dylan Lucas? How do they get him into the game? Do you think they'll get him in?
1: No, I don't think he'll play. Like, once again, I was sort of texting Denny Badiris this morning, and he wasn't overconfident that Dylan would play. Look, 7 weeks since he's broken, dislocated the ankle.
3: Yeah.
1: It'd be incredible for him to come back. Look, I don't know if it's worth the risk. Unless something happens to one of the back rowers early,
3: yep.
1: You know, my opinion was I wouldn't be playing him.
2: Yeah, but it's a massive game, isn't it? I mean, to play in front of, 50,000-odd at this stadium, Eden Park, and I wouldn't imagine too many of the Newcastle boys have ever played there. And saying that, I don't even know if many of the Warriors would have played there before. It's just a massive occasion.
1: Well, it's a massive occasion, and we know how big rugby league is at the moment with the Warriors. So it's a huge occasion. Look, I was just thinking today, I don't know if there's been a bigger game for the Knights in the last, you know, probably go 20 years. So, if, you know, if they get the chocolates today, it's shaped as a big game against Penrith next week. But, yeah, I've got to say, this is up there with the biggest game for the Knights we've seen in 20-odd years. So they've got nothing to lose. All the pressure's on the Warriors.
2: Yeah.
1: So it depends how the Warriors go, because I thought they looked really nervous against the Dolphins last week.
0: Yeah, they were. They were
2: well,
0: definitely
2: you know
0: nervous.
2: What I reckon happened, Joe, and you'd know better than me. In that game, I think they kicked, I don't know, 6 or 7 goals. Every time they got in an attacking position, they got a penalty and they took the 2 points. I think it stifled their attack.
1: Yeah, well, when you've got momentum and field position, you've got to get that scoreboard ticking. Mm. You know, now in the modern game, the 6 to go is now quick the ruck is. When you've got that momentum, you got to be scoring points and going up by 6s, not 2s. So yeah. I think they would like to have those options again. They would have gone for the tries.
0: Hey, Joey, we've seen him do it before. We've seen him do it for many years. But when Kalyn Ponga has a combination of two things, full fitness and focus, he's unstoppable. And that's what he's looked like the last few weeks. Is he your guy today?
1: Well, once again, people from within the club, I said, what's the difference? And they say the team's matured, you know, they're dialed in, they understand what winning looks like, and they understand the price you've got to pay. So that's as a collective, as a group. But you're pretty much describing Kalyn Ponga there. And if your best player, and, you know, he's doing it every day and driving the standard, the young ones follow. They just follow. So, look, he's got the head on Kalyn, and he's beyond a superstar. Look, he's carried this club for years. But at the moment now, he's got some players beside him who also have that X factor, particularly on the left with Bradman and Marju. you know, he's not one out. So, look, he'll have a huge one today. I reckon, too, you know, we know he's got his Maori heritage and he wants to play for New Zealand. Going back and playing at Eden Park, he'll want to do it.
0: He'll love it at Eden Park.
2: You know, the other thing, Joey, you'd be, he's just happy. He looks happy.
0: Yeah.
1: Yep.
2: Where he hasn't always looked happy there.
1: Yeah, I understand it. That's what winning does, doesn't it? Yeah. You know, last year, as you said, well, he's been there for a while and they've won some spoons. He's probably won three or four wooden spoons. Well, you don't say win. Got a wooden spoon. But, look, I have no doubt that if not this year, in the next couple of years, there is a premiership roster and the Knights. Peter O'Sullivan, the recruitment bloke, has done an incredible job. So fingers crossed moving forward, they have a big one today and get through it. But the next couple of years, Knights fans, something to be excited about.
4: 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All the best to your Knights this afternoon, mate. 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
1: I'm about to do some breath work, and this idiot, I just had a coffee. I don't normally drink coffee. My ADHD is roaring.
4: Thank you,
2: big
4: Joey.
2: Big day for you, Joey. Have a great day, mate.
4: There he is, the Eighth Immortal, Channel 9 commentator Andrew Johns there. This is the Continuous Call team. We'll take a quick break. More when we come back after this.
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4: Continuous Call team, on a serious note, boys, pretty sad news come through from police. One child has died and two other children and a woman are in a critical condition after a stabbing in the Blue Mountains today. About 12:45 this afternoon, emergency services responded to reports of three children and a woman suffering from stab wounds in a vehicle on Waratah Road, Valley Heights. One of the children was located deceased in the vehicle. The children are believed to be under 5 years of age and the woman in her 40s. Identities are yet to be confirmed. A crime scene has been established and police are not looking for any other people at this time. It's a pretty horrific story, and I'm sure we'll hear more in the news throughout the coming hours and this evening as well. Let's head to the open line now. Chris has been waiting very, very patiently from Tathra. Good afternoon, Chris.
12: And Mike, Brady, Pig Boy, and the family favourite, the Big Man. I've got breaking news for you, fellas. Big Man at Sparksy from Tathra here.
2: Oh, Sparksy, good work.
12: My old wheelchair basketball team, the Australian Rollers, today won the world championships in Ottawa, Canada.
0: Amazing.
2: How good's that, mate? I'll be honest, I didn't even know they were there.
12: I need to watch my language because I've been celebrating since 8:30.
2: Take it easy.
12: They beat the Italians 81-57, but the real story in the semis.
4: Yes.
12: They went into overtime and won 84-83 against the German team, who were picked to be the world champs.
4: That's right. That was on Friday, wasn't it, Chris? I remember getting into work and seeing that. They went to overtime and got them right at the death. How good.
12: And, fellas, Breedy and Iron Mike, there's a kid you should look up, Jaylen, J-A-Y-L-E-N, Brown.
4: Oh, yes.
12: He hit 41 points in a game the other night to get him home. And in the gold medal game, he's hit 28 points, 6 rebounds and 6 assists. And he's 21 years old.
4: Superstar. Yeah, I remember seeing him. He had a blinder in that semi-final against Germany as well, didn't he?
12: Yeah, he did. He did. And look, fair dinkum, when I was 21, I don't think I could push my bloody wheelchair properly. So there you go.
2: Good on you, mate.
4: Thanks for calling in, Chris. We appreciate mate. And it's a great story. Australia, the world champions in the wheelchair basketball. Fantastic work. Congratulations, Chris. Enjoy the afternoon, mate, and celebrate that win. That's fantastic news there. This is the Continuous Call Team. Mike Pearsall, Neil Breen, Mark Piggy-Riddell, and Daryl Broman. We'll take one more quick break before we take you through to the news.
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4: 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Each week we have a $150 Lowe's digital gift card to be won. It's a Who Am I quiz on Sundays this season. Don't call now. You'll need to hear all three clues we give out across the afternoon and then listen for the cue to call if you think you've got the correct answer. Clue two this afternoon, I've played 244 NRL games for the Panthers and Warriors and I've represented my country, New Zealand. I've played 244 NRL games for the Panthers and the Warriors, and I've represented my country, New Zealand. We'll have the third clue next hour, and then you can call up for a chance to win that $150 Lowe's digital gift card. Boys, a couple of late suggestions coming in here for food challenges. Now, Kevy says, there's a 5-kilogram beef nachos challenge at the Benson Cafe in Dural. I imagine you'll be catching up on some reading on the throne after that.
0: I love a beef nachos.
2: Mate, I
0: know you love one too.
2: I do love a nachos. I do love them.
3: Yeah.
2: Oh, but I couldn't have a 5 kilo.
3: 5 kilo beef and Archie.
4: Nudge says, Nibbity Bell in the snowy mountains, there's a 2.5 kilo chicken burger challenge. If you can eat it in 1 hour, it's... If you can't eat it in 1 hour, it's $60. If you can eat it, it's free. Birdie's Cafe is the name of the joint, I think. 2.5 kilo chicken burger challenge. Thoughts?
3: That's more achievable than the...
2: I reckon you could eat that in an hour.
3: Yeah.
2: But I don't want to try it.
3: No. 2.5 kilos. 2.5 kilo chicken burger.
2: What's a normal chicken one?
0: Well, okay, you think of this, right?
2: Okay, sorry.
0: So if you bought a 0.5 kilo piece of steak... Right?
3: It's a big steak.
0: That's a big steak.
2: It's a big
0: steak. Like, that's a big T-bone that's got a bone in it. Yeah. So take the bone out, and you've got to eat 5 of them. That's yeah.
2: Well, chicken's
0: that's
2: probably
0: going.
2: Easier to eat than steak.
0: Yeah.
2: But I'm going to say this about T-bones. They've disappointed me the last time I've bought some T-bones.
3: I'm not a massive
2: I
3: T-bone
2: I used to
3: fan.
2: Love a T-bone, nah. But I'm now, I hate to say this, Neil, I'm anti-T-bones.
0: I love them. I'll defend them to the end of the
3: really?
0: Year.
2: No, they're not
3: oh,
2: as...
3: give me an... No, I feel it any feel day it, of
2: mate,
3: the week.
2: Yeah. They're not as... T-bones aren't as tender as they used to be. And no. I'm blaming the cow for that.
0: Well, go to Tender Gourmet Butchery and get one and you'll change your mind.
2: I have heard them from there.
0: Well
2: they're done. Very
0: outstanding.
2: Good, they look after you,
0: I go to the one at Bondi Junction. No, they don't look after me.
2: They used to in the old days.
0: No.
2: I think they sponsored us at one stage.
0: I think Fordo badmouthed me to them or something.
2: Oh, did he?
0: He's
2: oh, that's right. He's heavily with them, isn't he? Oh, he gets the old box every second day, dropped on home. Yes, Tender Gourmet Butchery.
4: Speaking of Fordo and Carl Stefanovic, Steve from Yamina says, on your item on Carl, there was a baker on the Central Coast who had a hot pie that you needed to sign a waiver. They had
0: that's
4: a comp
0: it.
4: To eat as many
0: that's
4: once
0: it.
4: A year.
0: I said he came from up north.
4: Yeah, apparently yeah. He's no longer with us. But Steve from Yamina.
0: He didn't sign his own waiver.
3: Reply got him.
0: Oh. Well, it nearly got Carl, I can tell you. He was lying on it. Like 2 hours after the show, mate, like 11
2: few,
0: o'clock, he was still on a couch.
2: If you were around nine wanting to stuff another one down his throat, I reckon.
0: It didn't end well, did it?
2: No. Such a great entertaining bloke on that show, too.
4: Yep. Anyway. 0460 873 873 is the text line. We are going to head to the news in about 30 seconds. Plenty more coming up in the next hour on the Continuous Call Team. We'll take more of your calls, texts, and emails. Nick Ashman from PointsBet will join us. We'll see where Nick's on the source today, and we'll have all the build-up from Eden Park, where the Warriors are preparing to take on the Newcastle Knights in the second semi-final in the National Rugby League. The winner of today's match to take on the Penrith Panthers next Sunday in a preliminary final at Accor Stadium. This is the Continuous Call Team. We'll be right back after the news.
22: Beenleigh, Bracken Ridge, Bowen Hills, Boondall, 4BC is Brisbane. BC News.
15: Good afternoon, I'm Jamel Wells. One child has died with a woman and two other children in a critical condition after a stabbing in the New South Wales Blue Mountains. Will Bottom reports.
17: Police were called to the Valley Heights address in the lower part of the Blue Mountains at around 12:30 this afternoon, finding a woman and three children suffering stab wounds. Those children are understood to be aged approximately 2, 4 and 5. One of them has passed away as a result of their injuries. The others are in a critical condition and are being transported to hospital after being treated at the scene by paramedics and doctors. Some fly in a toll rescue helicopter. At this stage, police investigations are ongoing. Will Bottom, Sydney.
15: Federal opposition leader Angus Taylor is calling on the Treasurer to support a new plan to halve the fuel excise. The coalition's proposing the excise be halved when crude oil rises above $100 a barrel for a fortnight. The government has indicated it isn't likely to restore excise cuts. Mr. Taylor says the Treasurer is in denial about the state of the economy.
23: He's in denial about household budgets. He's in denial about 30 businesses a day failing under this government. He's in denial about his failed budget and his toxic taxes that he's imposing on Australians.
15: The Prime Minister's rallying support ahead of the UN General Assembly, pitching Australia as a middle power for the Security Council. Talks at this year's summit in New York are expected to highlight the need for better digital security and global guidelines for AI. Australia's Australia's looking to secure one of the 10 non-permanent seats on the council for the first time in over a decade. Anthony Albanese says our nation's an ideal candidate given its position as a global leader in youth social media controls.
1: There are now 20 countries at least have implemented some form of legislation or controls as well in order to protect children. And we see with Apple's new products, all designed at protecting children as well.

0: to Eden Park, where the Warriors and Knights are going head-to-head. The Lions kept their AFL Premiership's three-peat dreams alive with a thrilling 9-point victory over the Hawks at the MCG. Lions coach Chris Fagan says the outcome could have easily gone either way.
1: Obviously really happy that we came out on the right side of the ledger, but even if we hadn't have, I still would have celebrated that game with our players and the way that they went about it. Hawthorn are unlucky. No team deserved to lose tonight. We're just, you know, lucky enough that we're in front when the siren went and we get to fight another day.
0: In the AFLW, Essendon have suffered a 41-point defeat at the hands of the Gold Coast Suns. The final score, Gold Coast 51 to Essendon's 10. In the earlier match, Richmond had a 7-point win over GWS, and the Wallaroos have gone down to France 29-26. Just repeating our top story, one child has died with a woman and two children in a critical condition after a stabbing in the New South Wales Blue Mountains.
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0: Fine and sunny this afternoon, getting down to 14 degrees tonight. Monday, fine and sunny, 31. Tuesday, partly cloudy, 28. Wednesday, showers, 25. Thursday, a shower or two, 24. Friday, showers and a top of 24 degrees forecast. On Moreton Bay, variable winds becoming north to northwesterly around 10 to 15 knots and seas below a metre.
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1: Welcome back to the Continuous Call Team. Kickoff 50 minutes away at Eden Park, where the crowd is starting to fill up there ahead of the semi-final between the Warriors and the Knights. On the email, boys, Sean from Edelong Beach says, "G'day, boys. That hot pie up there was the Flame and Ron from Bremen's Bakery in Yumina. I've had their half-strength one, and it blew my ears off amongst other body parts." Thank you, Sean.
2: That's the one. I'm telling you.
1: Yeah.
2: That's
3: wow.
2: The one.
1: Nico's texted in. He says, "I did a kilo rump with chips and salad to get my name on a wall at the El Dorado in Dixon in the ACT. A lot of my mates were there. Got told after ordering that they couldn't fit my name, but I could have a free schooner." Gee, that's not much.
4: Thanks, big heart.
3: That's not a nice reward,
1: yeah.
3: Is it?
1: Nudge has texted in. You got some support on the T-Bone chat here, Big Mum. Now, Nudge says, "Big Mum, it's because the meat is all finished on a feedlot these days rather than grass-fed that your T-bones are boring."
4: I just found them. I won't buy one there. I love T-bones.
2: T-bones, I love them still.
4: Well, I don't, love mate. I think they've lost their taste.
2: I reckon
3: I'm with
2: you. I love them because I love cooking them. You can put the Weber up full bore, get it ready to rock and roll, then you whack it in. You buy a half-kilo one. You go 5 minutes on one side, you flip it, you go four on the other, you get it off magnificent.
4: Hold on.
3: Wildly four on the other.
4: Is this just trial and error?
2: No, I got this technique out of the paper from a Neil Perry how to cook a steak thing.
3: Ooh, hold on a
2: second. It was in the paper.
4: Big Man's. But more about the Big Man's Barbecue Cookbook. Hello? Have you looked at that?
3: What page is that on?
4: Neil Perry. No, it's page 62. Neil Perry has never written a book.
2: Oh, yes, he has. He's written hundreds. No, but
4: well, that mustn't be much good.
2: On eating challenges, one of the girls who works at a current affair, Maggie Rayworth, she swears that she had to do when she first got a job in TV, it was in Toowoomba in Queensland.
4: Yeah.
2: And she had a flatmate who worked in TV as well. And this girl got obsessed with the fact that if you drank 500 Guinnesses in a year at that pub, or at this pub, you got your name on the wall. So she had to rack up, in a year. Like, and you go, well, that's okay. Only
3: 52
2: 1.5
3: weeks.
2: But you got to.
3: So 10 a week.
4: 10 a week.
2: Yeah, you got to.
4: 1.5 a day.
2: So if you miss a day, you got to do 3 or 4 the next day, like the whole year.
3: Yeah.
2: And she swears to God this flatmate put on 15 kilos.
3: Doing
2: chasing his name on the honor board.
3: Going for a year.
2: Yeah, just go. Like, so you go to the pub every day and knock off these two Guinness.
3: What would your plan of attack be? Would you go all in on a Saturday every week and have 10, or would you
1: on the way home?
3: You know what I mean?
4: I don't think I'd enter for it. I don't think I'd be
3: 10. And but if just say you had to do it, you had to have a crack.
2: It'd be a pint. It'd be a
3: like it'd be very hard to get through 10.
1: I reckon
3: in one
4: sitting. So the reward for drinking 500 Guinnesses
2: in the year
4: is getting your name on the scoreboard. On the
2: wall. Immortalised.
4: And put 15 kilos
2: put on.
1: Unless you're Nico in Dixon in the ACT, you get to your 500 and they say, "Sorry, mate, can't fit your name on the wall."
3: We'll give you a schooner.
1: Here's a schooner of Guinness.
2: Here's a two, he's new. Change it up.
1: Oh, very good. Boys, just recapping that team news. Thanks to Gamble Aware New South Wales, gambling can affect more than just your wallet. 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Now, for the Warriors, and there's a couple of big inclusions here. Lekha Halasima returns from that hamstring injury to start at centre in jumper 22. Dallin Watene-Zelezniak from that collarbone injury on the wing in jumper 23. So Adam Pompey and Alofi Khan-Pereira go to the bench. Jet Cleary and Morgan Gannon drop out of the matchday squad. For the Knights, Dylan Lucas returns from a serious ankle injury on the bench in jumper 22. Toby Winter drops out. And we heard from Andrew Johns last hour. He doesn't think Dylan Lucas will play any part today unless we see one of the back rowers get injured early on. Let's head over to Eden Park now and hear from a couple of the players. Warriors front rower James Fisher-Harris.
5: James Fisher-Harris, you lead arguably the greatest forward pack with your team. What are your thoughts on the Knights forward pack?
6: No, really good. Obviously there for a reason. I've been watching them a bit. They work hard. They know what they're doing. And just as a whole, their whole team's quality, so looking forward to it.
5: As the leader and captain of the side, what will be your final message to the boys in the dressing room at Eden Park?
6: No, just back ourselves, play our style. It's been consistent. We're here for a reason. And, just keep it simple, bro.
1: James Fisher-Harris speaking to Jonathan Thurston there, who also caught up with Knights setter Bradman Best.
7: Bradman, what was the journey like to get here?
8: Yeah, it was unreal. Obviously, driving in, seeing all the fans out there, so it looks like it's going to be a good atmosphere.
7: Well, we know that you love a big stage. You love a big game as well. How are you feeling?
8: Yeah, can't wait. Obviously excited. Good feel about it. Boys are keen. We've had a good week of training, so, can't wait.
7: We know how tough and physical this Warriors side is. What can we expect to see from you?
8: Yeah, just bring my best game. We know the Warriors, they've been good all year, and, we expect them to come out fast and strong. So, for me, bring my physicality and help the boys get the job done.
1: Gee, JT sounded a bit different in that second one there. Obviously, that was Danica Mason there for Channel 9. Boys, those inclusions, Leka Halasima, Dallin Watene Zalesniak, not just in the squad, but to start, huge inclusion for the home side.
4: Massive. Watene Zalesniak's their number one try scorer this year. Halasima's, I think he's a great back rower, but I think he's handled centre pretty well. Mm. He's up against Gagai and Bradman Best. I don't know which one will take him on. I'd have Gagai on him because Gagai had a crack last week at Luttrell and did a really good job. I'd not be throwing Gagai up against him. Gagai's a good player.
1: Isn't he just?
4: And he's off to Brisbane next year, but he's got a bit to... I think he wants to finish on a high note, and I think it's a great challenge for him, whoever he's marking in this game. I must admit, I'm surprised Cam Pereira's not there, but when you're talking about Watene Zalesniak, I suppose he had to be in the side somewhere. So it's just a sacrifice I had to make.
1: And a big game for Dallin Watene Zalesniak. It's his 250th NRL game this afternoon. It feels like he's been around forever.
3: He's been around for a long, long time.
1: Penrith, Bulldogs.
3: Yep.
1: Is anyone else? Was it just those two?
4: Did he play at the Dogs? Warriors? I forgot.
3: Yeah, is that the Dogs? Yeah. And then to the Warriors. Yeah.
2: He was one of the sort of first ones squeezed out of that Penrith squad, when they were sort of building through the late teens, I suppose you call it.
1: Yeah.
2: He was always a terrific young fella.
4: Yeah. How good's this look over here at Eden Park?
2: Yeah, it's massive.
4: The vision of it.
2: I know.
4: And they're not. I mean, we're still a little while off kickoff here. We're still nearly 50 odd minutes off kickoff. But it's just massive. It's going to be brilliant.
2: And I know that the Warriors were vocal, saying, we've earned the right to play at Mount Smart Stadium, and then the NRL sort of conceded that in week one, allowed them to play there. But I suppose, having been there as a journalist many times, and the Auckland Nines used to kickstart our rugby league season on the first weekend of February every year. We forget about that now. Yeah. First week of February, we used to play the Auckland Nines. The people of Auckland adore Eden Park. It's revered.
1: Yeah.
2: But it's because of the All Blacks history. I think, I don't know, I'd have to Google it. I don't think the All Blacks have lost there since 95 or something. That includes a World Cup final and everything when they beat France. They love the joint. It's a real community feel. It's kind of down these back streets. You can catch a train there and walk across, or you walk past houses and people just sit in their front yards and have house parties. I suppose it's tailgating.
1: It's called the English Premier League grounds, which it's is very out much in the suburbs. Yeah,
2: yeah. Even Arsenal's grounds, you get out at the underground, and you walk up to the Emirates. You're just walking past terrace houses.
1: Yeah,
2: it's very much like that. They love it.
4: I said last week, and I'll say it again. I think the NRL needs to change what they're doing with regards to the grounds and where they're playing these semi-finals. I don't think, but just because you finish up the top of the ladder that you should be playing at your home ground. I think they need to change it so go back to what they used to do and just play at the best grounds. I said last week, I think they should play at Combank Stadium, Accor, Allianz.
2: They played this one at Eden Park, but should have played there last time.
4: They just signed a $5.7 billion deal or whatever, but they need to get as much money as you can and play it at the best grounds, at the biggest grounds. I mean, we talked about it with the Sharks. I was talking to a Sharks official during the week, and he said he heard me on the radio last week say that, they shouldn't play home games at Shark Park. I know some of the players and other things. He agreed with me, and he's a high-ranking official at the Shark Park. He said it's not up to the standard. They're better off playing it somewhere else. Mate, I know it didn't apply to yesterday's game. Well, it didn't, but if they would have played, Sharks at home, one of those games, they would have got 13,500 there. But yesterday, they got nearly 40,000 at that game. And I know it was the Roosters, I think, home game or whatever it was. But I don't think that's besides the point, mate. The NRL, they're running the game. Make them play at these stadiums where they can get the biggest crowds. Yeah. And they've got the best facilities.
2: There was conjecture in New Zealand. Some media outlets said it sold out in 11 minutes. Others said it sold out in less than a day. Whatever happened, the day these tickets went on sale, 50,000 in the pub, they were gone.
3: They sold out.
2: They sold out.
3: They're beautiful.
2: They were done, and it's fantastic.
1: So the All Blacks are on an undefeated run, 53 games at Eden Park. Dates back to 1994.
2: How many games?
1: 53 games they're undefeated.
4: Have you done homework prior to coming in here?
2: No. You'll get hunted if you've done that.
4: Pretty good there.
2: If I prepare for this show, what I'm out.
3: You're out.
9: if you've done any sort of preparation.
4: I think Harry's done that preparation and told you on the way in.
2: I just know that's the All Blacks record there. It's incredible. Yeah. It's just something about that ground. They just don't get beaten.
1: And if you're a kid growing up, like the Warriors players, you know, they've obviously chosen league over union career-wise, but you can't grow up in New Zealand and not be immersed by the religion that is the All Blacks, right? Yeah. And even for the Newcastle Knights, there's half a dozen Knights boys with Kiwi heritage or born in New Zealand.
2: Yep.
1: I mean, both sides would be going into this game just cherishing the chance to play here.
2: Like we said it before, but Kalyn Ponga will be beside himself to be playing in front of 50,000 people in Eden Park.
1: Yeah.
2: He'll think it's Christmas.
4: Well, we're having a look here now. Like, I don't think I've been to Eden Park, but the outside, there's a lot of greenery out there. There's
2: it's
4: a lot of space around the ground.
2: Yep.
4: I mean, you could go there and do whatever, you know, like have a barbecue, whatever. I don't know. But, mate, it's just outside. There's so many different spaces and parks and things. It's brilliant. And I like the look of that girl who's doing the...
2: The new night.
4: They look like they know
2: the one you mentioned in the ad break.
4: Oh. Yeah, that one.
1: 131-873, the open line number this afternoon. One for the diary for our Sydney listeners, or if you're a Dolphins fan and you end up coming down for the grand final if they get through. This year, our grand final eve broadcast will be from Panthers Penrith, thanks to Clubs New South Wales. We'll be joined Daryl Broman, Mark Piggy Riddell, Mark Guy, and Josh Morris. They'll be out there with Mark Levy and a number of special guests. Well, the script I'm reading here says I'll be joined, but I believe this is meant to be written for Levy.
4: So you won't be there?
1: It's on a Saturday. I don't do Saturdays, Big Mom.
4: Well, it was yesterday, a bag of dead rats.
2: What's happening on Saturday?
4: You worked Saturday yesterday, didn't you?
1: Grand final eve will be out at Panthers Penrith.
4: Did he work Saturday?
3: I think he did work yesterday.
1: But that was just because I was relieving our leader, our fearless leader, before he called the game.
3: Did that say... For you or for Levy? Or did you just change it so
4: have you
3: well?
4: Read
1: no, well, it says Saturday. So it says, I'll be joined by Daryl Broman. I believe this is meant to be for Mark.
2: Daryl, this is for you.
4: Who wrote this?
3: Here he goes again.
4: Not again.
3: He's got the knives out. For Levy.
4: Well, no, he's gone. This time he's the prey.
3: Yep.
4: Levy's got him back. Levy's got him. Dolphins. It's beautiful stuff.
1: We'll have heaps of prizes to give away, including some Jack Daniels bar fridges and grand final tickets as well. There'll be plenty to eat and drink. That's Saturday, the 3rd of October, from 1 p.m. to 6 p.m. The Continuous Call Team Grand Final Eve broadcast live from Panthers Penrith. This is the Continuous Call Team. We'll take a quick break. Still coming up this hour, all the build-up as we count down to kickoff between the Warriors and the Knights. We'll have a points bet update with Nick Ashman as well. Stick around with us.
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1: Yes, welcome back to the Continuous Call Team. Points bet. Got a leg in your same game multi that's lacking heat. Pull them before the start of the second half and keep your multi alive. Let's bring in our man now, Nick Ashman from Points Bet. Nick, a very good afternoon to you.
16: Mike, good afternoon to you too. Happy Sunday. Happy final series. Plenty to talk about with this matchup as well at Eden Park, which is a bit of a rarity in some respects. And, yeah, that's about it, mate. How's your Sunday going?
1: Oh, we're having a great time in here, aren't we, boys?
4: Yeah, it's great.
3: Great time.
1: looking forward to the footy, Nick. What are the punters liking ahead of this one?
16: It really steamed into the Warriors, you Mike. You could have got sort of north of $1.50 about them earlier in the week. They're into $1.40. The Knights have gone sort of from that $2.50 to $2.60 mark out to $2.90. Look, that could be just because of some stats. The Warriors have won six of the last seven clashes between these two clubs, and the Knights have also lost 11 of their last 12 games overall in New Zealand. So they're not particularly good on the road. That said, at Eden Park, I think the Warriors got a pretty bad record. Someone was telling me they've lost the last five or six games there. So,
1: wow.
16: It hasn't been a happy hunting ground for either team, but they're going with a side that's probably been better performed throughout the year, and that, of course, is the Warriors. If you look at your try scorers, have a look at Dommy Young, the Newcastle Flyer there out in the wing. He's scored six tries in his last six games, and he's around $2.30 today. Don't forget to pull him. Got to get this language right, otherwise you can end up in trouble. But basically, if you take a three-leg same-game multi, you get the half-time, you think, I don't know if Dom's going to get a try, or I don't know if the overs are going to come in. It's a tight game. You can yank one leg at half-time, and they recalculate the odds. It's a pretty good promo. I'm not massive on same-game multis, but that one is pretty good.
1: And what are you looking at this afternoon, Nick? A lot of our boys tipping a Knights upset. What are you thinking?
16: Yeah, I'm the same. I've got the Knights. My pull and multi is Knights. Knights minus 2.5 and over 44.5. Now, you might say, why are you taking Knights and Knights 2.5? Because to utilise that pull and feature at half time, you've got to have three legs and a minimum dividend of $5.
1: Ah.
16: So by throwing the Knights in minus 2.5, it just bumps us up to three legs, and we'll see what happens at half time, but hopefully the Knights at least giving you a bit of a shake.
1: How good are you giving us the loopholes to your own betting company?
4: Yeah, good stuff.
16: I've probably talked myself out of a job there. You know what the worst thing is on we got a Foxcatcher horse racing show we do on Thursdays, and I asked the traders to do a market, a special market for a horse called Zaran to do the Caulfield Melbourne Cup double. They put up 100-1. I put something out on socials and emails, and they got knocked off their stand. A horse came out yesterday and bolted in the Caulfield Cup qualifier and is now the favourite for the race. So I might be looking for a new gig. I might be talking to you next year if I keep this up.
2: It won well too.
4: Mate, based on what you've given us most of the year, I'd be very surprised if you're here next year.
16: Hey, I just said to my wife before, I've only got three more crosses to go, so hopefully we don't have a repeat of last year's grand fundle.
4: Oh, that was some of your best. Great work, mate. It's great to have you on.
1: Thanks, Nick.
16: See you, boy.
15: Got a leg in your same-game multi that's lacking heat? Pull them before the start of the second half and keep your multi alive. 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
1: That was Nick Ashman from PointsBet there. A couple of texts coming in on the stadium issue you raised earlier, Daryl. I agree, play all the finals at bigger grounds and make tickets affordable so they can be filled. And Matt says, big man, Laurie Daly always said he loved coming to Sydney for the big finals games. He looked forward to it and wouldn't want to play in Canberra.
4: Well, mate, I think most, whether that's still around or not, I don't know. I mean, maybe the mystique of the big grounds for Laurie, et cetera, is sort of gone these days. But I'm of the opinion, the NRL runs a game, I think they should be played at the best grounds that can hold the most people and open and make them a decent price. We saw yesterday, they got nearly 40,000 there yesterday because it was a decent price. Was it $29 or something?
2: Yeah, they made the tickets
4: well, $49 for a family, something, yep. Or yeah. $60, something and like
1: $59
4: that.
1: $59 for a family, it was,
4: well,
1: yeah.
4: That's good value. Well, mate, would you rather get, you know, 30,000 paying $30 a ticket or 20,000 paying $50 a ticket? I mean, I don't know the math on that.
2: No, the crowd stimulates economic
4: sales,
2: activity, sales,
4: food, drinks,
2: and all that stuff. Yeah, but Daryl, so in the, you know, when you were playing at Norths in Brisbane, and then when you were playing, you know, finals football for Canterbury,
4: yeah.
2: You know, one of the great things was making the finals and on the games at Lang Park, the games at the Sydney Cricket Ground.
4: Yeah.
2: You know, made it special.
4: And I got to
2: wasn't a normal game.
4: And I think first time I ever played on the SCG might have been with the Bulldogs. I can't remember. But I remember my first game there. I mean, it was amazing. I thought, I'm playing on the SCG. It was just incredible. And I'll tell you, I got disoriented a fair bit there because it was such a big ground. Because it was a rectangular field, but you're playing on a big oval ground there, it was hard to get your bearings right. Well, it was for me anyway. Yep. You know, because I did everything, kicks and all that sort of stuff. You know,
2: but the thing was, it was special, right? I suppose the modern days clubs and players can sort of take it for granted. That they've got these magnificent stadiums where there's drainage, there's no dirt patches in the middle of fields, and all of these things, you know, that were the norm back in yesteryear. But they should be coming forward out of Brookvale, out of Shark Park, and it's just a modern reality. And the game is a multi-billion dollar business now. It's a big deal.
1: 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We'll take a quick break here on the Continuous Call team. 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
1: Yes, welcome back to the Continuous Call team. We've got a text in here from Rob. G'day team, just wanted to inquire on Clinton Maynard's well-being. The boys said he was inconsolable in the box afterwards. I just hope he didn't do anything wild, like shun the train for a cab or have a succulent Chinese meal and end with silver bracelets. Not sure
4: I don't want to speak out of school, but I understand he created a bit of an issue.
2: Don't go there.
4: I wasn't there.
2: He's got enough on his plate. He's just had to deal
1: Andrew's
2: with the Sharks.
1: Andrew's looking nervous. He's in a ball on the ground again.
4: Did somehow we get into the box or something?
2: Andrew's sitting on the floor in the green room.
4: What did he disgrace himself or something?
2: No, I've got no idea.
0: I think he got a little bit overexcited in the box and disturbed the head caller, who then let his displeasure known.
2: I'm not sure. Was that a diplomatic way of explaining it? I can't remember what happened.
4: What about Peggy, have you got amnesia or something? Yeah. Because you were telling us about it before. We weren't there. I wasn't there. Were you there?
2: I was too busy calling the try replay.
1: I was gone by then.
2: I was on the Harvey Norman replay by then.
0: Big man, I know I work for a rival publication, but I feel as though I could ring Sydney Confidential and say that there's a rift between the morning and drive host at 2:01.
2: No.
4: How dare you? Don't do that. I know nothing about it.
2: Why was Andrew in the fetal position?
4: Because he told us. Good stuff, Andrew. Thanks for passing that stuff on.
1: Well, Breedy, you might have your hands full anyway, besides leaking to rival publications.
0: Advice.
1: Yeah, tell us.
0: I need advice. So my wife and 19-year-old, so my wife's at the Food, Wine and Travel editor at the Weekend Australian magazine, and she is off this afternoon to the Dolomites.
1: She's off
0: to the Dolomites in northern Italy with my 19-year-old. My 21-year-old will be floating around, but she's pretty independent. So Harry and I are batching for 9 days.
4: Seems to me that you and Harry have this amazing bond. Mm. Would it be fair to say your family is the boys...
0: No,
4: in one corner,
0: it's not fair
4: to
0: say that.
4: It's not okay.
0: No, it's not fair to say that.
4: Because you've never brought a daughter in here, have you?
0: Oh, no, well, that's because they're 19 and 21 and they don't really want to hang around you, big bun.
4: I tell you what, I've been a great advisor for Big H.
0: When they were kids, they used to come into work all the time.
4: Did they?
0: Yeah, all the time. But I've been thinking it through about Harry and I. Now, my wife, she's cooked up a... There's a sort of a bit of a thing. She's cooked up a spag bol for tomorrow night. We've got some schnitzels in the freezer for Tuesday night. I reckon we'll get some Chinese one night. And then I think by the time we get to Thursday night, it'll be all bets are off.
2: Why not a pub feed or a club feed, a bit of keno, a few bets, something like that.
4: Get a family
2: like
4: pack
2: that,
4: for Macca's, mate. Get one of those big RSL. Boxes of stuff.
2: Bit of an Ari, yeah.
0: Bit of an Ari like with the keno.
2: Yeah.
0: I reckon for sure.
2: Yeah, get him on the... Heads or tails?
4: Get Harry. You know what you could do? Go and have a few beers at the pub or club, wherever you go. Mm. Just throw him on a machine for a little while.
0: Yeah.
4: Poke him a slap.
0: Throw him on a pokey.
4: give him 50.
2: Work on his maths.
4: Slotted in there. He said, Dad, I just got the jackpot.
0: What about the time when the girls were, it would have been 12 years ago, 14 years ago, Juliet and Matilda and my nephew Matt and I, we played golf up at Noosa Tewantin out the back there and played a morning round. Then we went into the club for lunch afterwards. Mm. And so when we go into the club for lunch, you know, all bets are off and do whatever you want. I had a $5 note, so I've put some keno on and got $3 back. I put on everyone's age, you know, like 9, 11,
4: birthday,
0: you know, 40. Yeah. And then Matt's age. Mm. And anyway, we're sitting at back at my mother-in-law's place that night, Joan. And she says to the girls, oh, girls, it's great that you played golf with your cousin and your dad today. Tell me the highlight of your day. And Juliet, the older one, goes, oh, Grandma. And my wife was at the table too. I loved it when we saw the kangaroos. There were so many of them and you could get so close to them. And, oh, that's nice. What a lovely thing to do. What about you, Matilda? She goes, I loved it when we went to the club and we had a sausage roll and played keno.
4: Had a slap.
0: So do you reckon I was just, oh mate, I was
3: evil eyes.
0: I was in that much trouble.
4: Dad left us at the bar. He went into the tab,
0: and then I cashed the keno ticket in, and we spent $5 and we won $3.
4: That's good punting.
1: Oh, we'll get in touch 0460873873. What should Breeny do with Big H while they're home alone? The lads are on their own.
3: You go into school holidays too. Because you go into the weekend and then a couple of days into next week.
4: Has he got his own room at your joint?
3: Yeah.
4: Okay, that's good. Because you know, would he like consider sleeping with you because he's scared without mum there? Or
3: no.
4: Okay, fair enough.
1: Gee, he looked sharp last night because you guys were in the box at Allianz.
0: He had the jacket on.
1: Oh, he looked very sharp, suited up.
0: He got the jacket from the neighbour.
1: Oh.
0: When one of their boys outgrew it, yeah.
4: Really?
0: He's proud of it, yeah.
4: Oh, that's nice. Yeah. What colour was it?
0: It was sort of bluey grey.
1: Sounds about right.
4: It's nice. You know what? Mate, I've seen him the last couple of years. He's grown up before my eyes, Big H. He's such a young gentleman now.
0: Volandi's invited him to the box next Friday night at Suncorp Stadium. I said, he's up. I'm not paying for two sets of airfares to Brisbane just so we can go to the chairman's box. And Harry's going, why not? Oh,
4: what do you mean two sets of airfares? Are you going?
0: Well, I'd have to go to. He couldn't fly on his own.
4: Put him on your lap. They can do that with the kids.
0: He's not
1: 6 months old.
0: What about when PVL came back from, you know, like it was the first night of finals and he went down to the NFL and sat with that Roger Goodall the NFL. And he had to fly back to Sydney to get to the finals. So he came back in the Lachlan jet. The Murdoch jet. Oh, that's high flying, isn't it?
4: Is he happy that you would have just announced that?
0: Yeah, I think someone mentioned it in a paper article or something.
4: Is he okay with that PVL? I don't know him particularly well.
0: Yeah. Okay. Oh, yeah, he's good. He understands that
4: Didn't you criticise him at some stage?
0: I heard you say
4: you don't think you'll ever get into another box with PVL after your criticism one day in the paper.
0: That's what this is.
4: Is that true or incorrect?
3: Well, I'm staying out of this one.
0: Let's just say that, you know, during the rights negotiations, things got tense on a lot of fronts, and all that tension's now gone out of lots of relationships. And it's 20 minutes to 4. We'll take a break.
1: I'll slightly skew another way for you, Breen. Now, how many nights alone? Nine, is it? 9 days?
0: 9 nights alone.
1: Would Daryl get a call up to come around and hang out one night?
0: Yeah, well, we might go down there. Because I might say, Daryl, get that barbecue book of yours out. Whip us up something, and H-Man and I arriving.
4: Buy yourself one there at $2 shops now.
1: Because you have become a bit of a grandfatherly figure to young H.
4: Yeah, Big H. My H.
1: Your H, yeah. Throwing your arm around the young fella. What would you say is your favourite bit of advice you've given him?
4: Mate, he's only just over 2. He can hardly understand anything I say.
1: No, I'm sorry.
4: Big H.
1: Breeny's H.
4: I don't want to say this because he's at an age where he's going to start being interested in women. Would you agree?
0: Yes.
3: He doesn't want to go there.
4: Well, I've told him when it gets to the first time you're with a young lady and you like her, I've just given him a few hints.
0: Yeah, I know.
3: You told him to use his tongue. That was the words. Make sure you use your tongue.
1: I think he said plenty of tongue.
3: He's 12.
0: I'll tell you what's happening. If my wife's listening, she's on the phone to Emma. It's now cancelling the flight.
3: Yeah, she's not talking anywhere.
4: Just went missing. That's all I said.
1: That is in the fetal position.
4: Well, mate, I remember in my early days, my first kiss was just a nightmare. I didn't know what to do. And
0: are you living with the scars of it? And you don't want H to.
4: Well, I don't want to feel as though, you know, where you want to be confident when you go straight in. I think he will be confident because of my.
0: Oh my God!
4: Discussions with him.
0: Your advice.
4: I'm trying to let him not go through the stuff that I went through, the embarrassment where she was like all over me with the tongue down the throat, and I just had to sort of, what the hell's going on here? But how good is it?
1: All right, let's get to the open line
4: very quickly. I was only 19 at the time.
1: David's called in from Brisbane Valley. G'day, David.
5: Hey, mate.
1: What do you got? What's your tip for Breeny?
5: Brownie.
0: Yeah.
5: No, you came from Rocky.
4: Yeah.
0: Originally my family's from Rocky, yeah.
5: Yeah, yeah. I think you went to school with my brother, actually. But used to go to Callaghan Park every Thursday night with my old man before I became a strapper and apprentice jockey, and which didn't work out. And I used to take home more in the corns because the old man would have a bet, and he'd give me the corns that he got off his bet, and I'd go home with loose corn. More than he had, and more than that would feed the family.
1: So you reckon Breeny's got to take young H to the dog track?
4: Give him some coins.
5: Yeah. Callaghan, yeah, breed him up.
0: Callaghan Park's one of the great racetracks in Australia.
4: Is that Toowoomba? Where is it?
0: Rockhampton. Rocky. It's fantastic. It's got a 600-metre straight. Fantastic.
1: Beautiful. Thanks for your call, David. 131873, that open line number. Thanks to your local club. This is the Continuous Call team. We'll take a quick break. More when we come back after this.
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1: 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It's a Who Am I quiz on Sundays this season. Don't call now. You'll need to hear this final clue we give out, then listen for the cue to call if you think you've got the correct answer. Clue three this afternoon. I am a co-captain at the Warriors and one of the most intimidating forwards in the competition. Who am I? A co-captain of the Warriors, one of the most intimidating forwards in the competition. If you think you've got the correct answer, call the prize line now, 1-300-722-873. It's all thanks to Lowe's. Lowe's menswear, great range, great value and great service. And boys, we've got the $100 Harvey Norman voucher to give away to our best caller this afternoon. I'm thinking Chris from Tathra, who was a former roller with the Australian wheelchair basketball team, called in to let us know that they won the world championship. I love that he said he'd been celebrating for about 6 hours. So he was
3: 8:30 this morning.
1: Clearly, very, very excited by his boys getting up there at the world championship. So congratulations to the Australian world, the wheelchair basketball team winning the world championships over there. They beat Italy in the final. And congratulations to Chris from Tathra. You've won a $100 voucher thanks to Harvey Norman. 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
1: Congratulations to John Embargo, who has won the Lowe's quiz. A $150 digital gift card coming your way, John. Congratulations to you there. Let's head to Eden Park now. Hear from Knights captain Kaelin Ponga speaking with Danica Mason.
23: Well, Kaelin, is this like playing out a childhood dream?
27: I think everyone's dream is to put yourself in a position to win a grand final, and we're in that at the moment. So in a way, yes, for sure.
23: For you, obviously, it must be special here playing at Eden Park in a finals game as well for the NRL. What's the reception been like from all the New Zealanders?
27: Heaps of mono waves. It's going to be pretty hostile out there, I reckon. They're passionate people. They'll be loud as well. Hopefully we've got some Knights fans out there somewhere, but it's a special occasion. Like you said, Eden Park, 50,000. It's a great opportunity.
23: Your parents are here as well. You caught up with them not too long ago. They're both born in New Zealand too. How are they?
27: Yeah, they're good. Somehow Dad's managed to get 50 tickets. I don't know who gave that to him, but I've got a lot of support here. A lot of my family's here. Obviously, it's good to have my parents and my sister here as well, so I'm looking forward to it.
23: What about the form that you're in at the moment? We watched you last week. It was just incredible to watch. How do you back that up today?
27: I have to be better. Everyone has to be better as a team. We have to be better. We know that the Warriors are going to go another level tonight. We need to as well.
1: There he is, Knights captain Kaelin Ponga there speaking with Channel 9. Let's hear from Warriors coach Andrew Webster now.
23: We've had to take the scenic routes in the finals so far. What did you take out of last week?
28: We just, like, when the championship rounds were up by 8, we just didn't go after it enough, put them under pressure. We let them off for a couple of little plays, a couple of moments, and that's what finals is. If you're not there at those times, it hurts you, and I think we've learned a lot.
23: What about Leka Halasima and Dallin Watini-Zelezniak?
28: Yep.
23: Both set to play?
28: Yep, both in the team. It's good to have them back. Dallin's worked so hard to get back. Leka's had a great week. Big turnaround for him in 8 days, and I'm really proud of both of them, and we're happy to have them.
23: How'd you manage the emotions this week? Obviously, you're packed out Eden Park, and there's so much excitement around.
28: I think basically emotions started driving in here. I think, obviously, we were really proud early in the week once we knew it was sold out so quickly again. But driving in here, the atmosphere, it's something different, and something that we haven't probably been across for probably get it more when we go away, but that walk and that march that we just saw was pretty cool.
1: There he is, Andrew Webster there, the Warriors coach, ahead of kickoff. We're about 7 minutes away, about 12, 13 minutes away from kickoff over there at Eden Park. It is time for us to bid farewell to our man Neil Breen this afternoon, and of course, Big Harry H as well.
4: Good job today,
2: Breeny. Good job, Breeny.
3: Well done.
2: It's Harry's last day because he's got a party at Luna Park next week, so he's on Mad Monday tomorrow.
3: Oh, he's out. He's out in amongst it.
4: You want me to talk to him?
2: So he and the boys are... No, thanks. He and the boys...
4: Sculler one early on.
2: He and the boys from his school, I reckon... Oh, I reckon they'll hit either the Maccas or the Papa Flock at the Bondi Junction after school. That's Mad Monday. Well, now, I like the Warriors this afternoon. I've listened to all the talk about the Newcastle Knights during the week. No knock on the Knights. Great season. I just feel as though the Warriors are destined to get into a preliminary final and we'll end up with teams 1, 2, 3, and 4.
1: Beautiful. Prelims. And we'll see you next Sunday, Brini, out at Accor Stadium for the preliminary final between the Panthers and either one of these sides, the Warriors or the Knights. We'll see you next Sunday.
2: And I'm just going to leave now hoping that my wife wasn't listening to Daryl telling Harry about the birds and...
3: the bees.
1: Well, very quickly before we get to a break, Daryl's got an issue with Big H.
4: What is it?
1: On the pie machine.
4: Mate. I don't know if Big H eats pies or not, but we've got a pie machine. It's an old-style one. It just warms the pies up. It's very good. And it's got two glass shelves on it. I've gone in there to have a look and just see how the pies are going. One of the glass shelves is open.
3: Someone's left
4: Someone has gone to the pie machine here
1: the glass
4: and hasn't
1: doors
4: closed
1: are open.
4: The door.
3: My goodness.
4: That's frustrating.
1: I'll tell you what, there's some grubs that work in this building. I'm not saying it's Big H. Oh,
3: bring up what you
1: I'm
3: just told
1: I'm not saying it's Big H.
4: Not Levy. Levy.
2: You know who I reckon it was?
4: Who? Andrew.
2: Clinton Maynard.
4: Oh. He's off with this station at the moment.
1: Thank you, Brini.
2: See ya.
1: This is the Continuous Call team. Mike Pearsall, Darryl Broman and Mark Piggeridell. We'll have the call for you from Eden Park. We are live from the Harvey Norman Interactive Studio, but the Warriors and Knights finishing their warm-ups at Eden Park. The second semi-final, week two of the finals. We're about 10 minutes away from kickoff. Stick with us. We'll be back after the break.
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1: We are all set for a cracker 80 minutes ahead. How good is finals football?
15: With an epic Trans-Tasman clash.
4: Oh, buckle up now.
15: Last weekend, in an agonising loss, the New Zealand Warriors were upset by the high-flying Dolphins in a bruising encounter.
17: Oh, three Dolphins, bang!
15: Now, the Kiwis look to get back on track.
18: Well, they've given themselves a chance now, the Warriors.
15: And in front of a rabid home crowd at a sold-out Eden Park.
17: What about the atmosphere here at this joint? It's incredible.
15: They won't be taking prisoners.

0: They've been threatening for ages, Newcastle. They've looked fantastic.
1: The Knights were all but written off last weekend, but came out shining victors.
2: Young's in the corner!
1: Now, they look to do it again. And silence the critics.
2: And he says, shush, we've still got more to do.
1: Who will dominate?
3: I will dominate. Seize the day. Ring the bell. Storm the gates.
1: It's the 2026 NRL Final Series with the Continuous Call team. Mike Pearsall.
4: He's over the 30, he's over the 20. Oh, that is some champagne rugby league.
1: Darryl Broman.
0: So Ponga throws the dummy, steps once, steps twice, fends off a player.
1: And Mark Riddell.
5: Like Egan charging through the middle of the field, and Egan, he outpaces him. He gets to the try line.
1: The 2026 NRL Final Series with the Continuous Call team. Thanks to McDonald's, Harvey Norman, Aria Homes, Tui's New, Brighton's Lawyers, Sonali, Arrow Transport, your local club, Castrol Edge, Power Bay, Gamble Aware, New South Wales, Milwaukee Tools, NRMA Insurance, Jack Daniels, BP, Ram Trucks, and Lowe's.
6: That was outstanding.
3: You can't stop me now. I will dominate.
1: And now, live right across Australia, Mike Pearsall.
6: And then there were five. The Dolphins, the Panthers and the Roosters all just 80 minutes away from the big dance with their places in the preliminary finals already secured. This afternoon, one more will join them. Two teams who've refused to let injuries to key players define their seasons. The second place Warriors and the seventh place Newcastle Knights are preparing for war in front of 50,000 fans at Eden Park this afternoon. It's a place that's come to be known as the boneyard for visiting Aussie teams over the years. No doubt the daunting nature of Eden Park won't be lost on a couple of the Knights' local juniors, but they don't count them out. There's plenty of Kiwi heritage in this team with blokes like Greg Marju, Phoenix Crossland and Francis Manu Lelelua as well. The chance to play at Eden Park might just get them up for the biggest match of their lives. We have a huge 80 minutes ahead of us here. Finals football, how good is it? Strap yourselves in for a big few hours here on the Continuous Call team. Joining me in the Harvey Norman Interactive studio this afternoon in co-commentary, the great man Darryl Broman. Big man, good afternoon.
0: Mike, great afternoon, isn't it? I mean, there's the hooter there for 4 o'clock. Piggy, get ready.
7: The pips.
0: The pips.
7: The pips.
0: Who the pips, same thing. Doesn't matter. But it's, you know what, it's 6 o'clock in New Zealand. Brilliant stuff there. Look at the crowd here. It's going to be a fantastic day. The New Zealanders, geez, I'll tell you what, they will be disappointed if they don't win this because they've been building up all year. They've been, well, I wouldn't say they've been the dominant side, but they've been right up the top of the ladder the whole season. If they do go out in straight sets, it'll be devastating for them here today. And it's a distinct possibility because I think they're up against a side that played particularly well last week in the Newcastle Knights. And once you get into the semi-finals, momentum is massive. If you've got a bit of momentum, it can just carry on. We've seen it on so many occasions since I've been involved in the game where sides that do have momentum go on a winning streak and they're so confident. And Newcastle looked confident to me last week on the back of Kalyn Ponga. But what a battle he's going to have with his opposite number, Tane Tuipiki, who I thought was phenomenal last week. He's a good player. They lost, but geez, I thought he was their best player by a fair margin last week. I think last week they erred in the fact that they took all the kicks for goal when they got the penalties close to the goalpost, and I think it lost from their momentum. They just never really gained any momentum, and in the end of the day, the Dolphins just took advantage of that and won. Wouldn't say they won easily, but they won clearly enough. It'll be a good game of football. I'm really looking forward to it, Pete.
7: Big man, do you reckon they learnt something from that last week with all those penalty goals? Do you think they probably reflected on, think, you know what, we probably should have had a crack a year
0: for this one
7: instead of taking those 2 points?
0: Well, I reckon they kicked 6 of them last week. I'm trying to remember how many they did.
7: There was a heap of them. Yep.
0: But they only scored 1 try, and I think they kicked 6 or 7 goals. I think they might have ended on 16 or 18 points last week. But you know what, I went home and I was driving home and I thought, you know what, that stifled them. It did. Every time they got up there and had a chance of attacking, they got a penalty and then took the 2 points and then they had to work their way back up there again. So whether they've taken that into account or, you know, whether they've discussed that or not, I don't know. But we're just seeing vision here of the Knights room where they're all sort of, you know, wishing each other luck and what they do before a game these days. I think they're a distinct chance today because I don't think the Warriors are in any great form at the moment.
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7: Yeah, good afternoon, Mike. Good afternoon, big man. And to our listeners, yeah, well, it's a cracking atmosphere, as we've said. Eden Park, 50,000 in New Zealand. It's going to create, yeah, you'd like to think off the back of the atmosphere, a quality game, and both these sides will be desperate. The New Zealand side, obviously, disappointed with what they dished up last week. Big man just touched on all the penalty goals and the way they went about that game. And the Newcastle Knights, well, they were outstanding in their win in last weekend's game.

0: a tip, a player who will deliver, and a bold prediction for Arrow Transport. I'll start with you, Darryl.
1: I'm going to tip the Knights. I tipped them last night, and I'll tip them again. I think they can cause an upset. Player who will deliver, without doubt, Kalen Ponga. And I've always forget what the other one is.
0: Bold prediction for Arrow Transport.
1: Well, I'm going to tip the Knights. Maybe in Golden Point.
0: In Golden Point, Piggy?
2: Yeah, I'm going to go with the big man. I'm tipping the Knights as well. Player to deliver, I'm going to go with Bradman Best. He just absolutely loves the big stage. He will deliver today. And again, I think I might go with the bold prediction, a big man. I'm going to go a Ponga field goal, and it can be in Golden Point, because that's what big man
1: wants. We could
2: wants.
1: Both win here. Give us some knuckles.
3: There you go,
0: the boys tipping it to go the distance. Let us know where you're listening from this afternoon on the text line. You can email us at the website. We'd love to hear from you. Shannon's texted in from the Central Coast. Looking forward to the call, boys, through the app. Best invention since sliced bread. Thank you for that one, Shannon. Let's take you through the team news this afternoon. The teams with the Knights out on the ground now. Kalen Ponga, the captain, at fullback, Dom Young and Greg Marju, the wingers, Dane Gagai and Bradman Best, the centres for the Knights. In the halves, Fletcher Sharp, Sandon Smith, Tyson Frizzell's up front with Kobe Hopwood, Phoenix Cross on their player of the year, the hooker for the Knights, Jermaine McEwen, Francis Manu, Lele Ua, the back rowers, and Matt Croker is the lock forward. On the bench, Harrison Graham, Lachlan Crouch, Basami Solo, Thomas Cant, Fletcher Hunt, Dylan Lucas as well, and they're coached by Justin Holbrook. As we see the Warriors coming out onto the park here, onto Eden Park, led by James Fisher-Harris and Mitchell Barnett, their co-captains. Tane Tuipiki is the fullback. Chance Nichol-Klooster on the wing with Dallin Watene-Zelezniak. The powerful centre combination, Ali Leitao and Leka Halasima, they will be a handful this afternoon. In the halves, Chanel Harris-Tavita and Tamare Martin. James Fisher-Harris up front with Barnett. Wade Egan is the hooker. Kurt Capewell and Jacob Laban in the back row. Aaron Clark is the lock forward at 13. Adam Pompey on the bench. Alufi Khan Pereira as well. Also joined by Sam Healy, Tanner Stowers-Smith, Dimitri Vaimunga and Eddie Iramaya Toaba. They're coached by Andrew Webster. Their referee this afternoon is Ashley Klein, senior review official Chris Butler, and our touchies Phil Henderson and Tyson Bro. It is all set here on the continuous call team. The final game of week two of the finals. It's a knockout semi-final. The Warriors and the Newcastle Knights playing for a spot in next week's preliminary final at Accor Stadium against the Penrith Panthers on Sunday afternoon. What a blockbuster 80 minutes we've got coming up. We are underway off the whistle of Ashley Klein, and it's the Knights kicking off to the northern end of the ground. Taken there and being brought back by Barnett, and Barnett runs back into Hopwood, and Tyson Frizzell is put down 12 out from his line here, the Warriors forward, and he plays it back right hand side. They go across to Jacob Laban. He's put his back just outside the 20 metre line, 20 in from the western touchline. They go to the left hand side of the field, and now it's with Clark, and Clark bundles his way over the 30 metre line, finds his front, and gets a good quick play the ball. Egan jumps out of dummy half there, throws a dummy, and he's up to within 8 metres of the halfway line on third tackle here for the Warriors. Left hand side they go, it's Fisher-Harris, and Fisher-Harris is up to the halfway line now. This is a great set to start the match for the home side at Eden Park, playing it back right hand side. It goes on last tackle, Tamare Martin, he kicks right on that halfway line, end over end coming through, and a great take there was Greg Marju, who was under a fair bit of pressure there from Laban and Barnett as well, and he's put down just inside his 20 metre line, 15 in for the western touchline. Here's that man Bradman Best, their dynamic centre, the Newcastle Knights. He's put down a couple metres over the 20 metre line towards the centre of the park. Right hand side it goes to Dom Young now. That's some line speed there from the Warriors. The Warriors forwards getting up quickly. Right hand side they come, and now the Knights about 15 short of halfway. They'll play this on four. It's with Crossland, jumps out left hand side through the hands. It's Croker to Frizzell, and Frizzell's going to be held in the tackle here, just shy of halfway. Last tackle coming up here for the Knights. They go right hand side. It's with Smith, who kicks downfield, a right foot kick, and getting there on the full is Tane Tuipiki, 15 out from his own line. Listen to that crowd at Eden Park. Nil all the score, 2 minutes gone on the Tui's clock.
1: Oh, they love Tane Tuipiki. He's been fantastic for them this season, and the more the season's gone on, the better he's got. This has been a nice start from them here. The two front rowers from the Warriors and their two co-captains, Fisher-Harris and Barnett. I'll tell you what I do like. I thought last week Tyson Frizzell had his best game of the season, and I reckon he'll back it up again here tonight.
0: Here's the Warriors. They're about 5 metres short of halfway. Gee, it was a strong carry there, and they play it back. It was played there, back there by Halasima. Now they go through the hands. Tamare Martin, cutout ball, finds Leitao, who puts some footwork and the big bump on Bradman Best. But coming across to wrap him up there was Fletcher Sharp. That's going to be a good battle in the centres this afternoon. Comes on last, Chanel Harris-Tavita, left foot kick high. They're going to test out Ponga here. Oh, Ponga goes up for

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1: Yes, welcome back to the Continuous Call Team. Mike Pearsall, Daryl Broman and Mark Pigarinello live from the Harvey Norman Interactive Studio. We do it thanks to Macca's. The second half not too far away at Eden Park, where it's nil all between the Warriors and the Knights in the second elimination semi-final. A bit of news from the cops. A man has died after being pulled from the water on the state's mid-north coast today. About 1:45 p.m. emergency services called to Saltwater Beach, about 18 kilometres southeast of Taree. Following reports, three people were in trouble in the water. All three were pulled out of the water, in their men in their 20s, all treated by paramedics. Unfortunately, one could not be revived. The other two taken to Manning Base Hospital for treatment. So some sad news there on the mid-north coast of New South Wales. Just remember to be careful in the water if you are out there on this nice warm day. Boys, an even score here, 6-6 heading into the second half. It's all to play for, a spot in the preliminary finals. Your keys to victory thanks to Heartland Bank.
6: I think take some risks, particularly for the Warriors. I think the Warriors have been conservative for a little while there, and I'd like to see them just cut loose. They've got so many big, strong players. Their back row is big and strong. Their front row is a fantastic players. And then we were just talking about Hellasema and Leia Tower. I mean, I think they just need to take a few risks, and that might be the key for them winning. For the Knights, I just think their enthusiasm. I think at the moment the Knights should be favourites in this game. I think they. It looks like Piggy. There was Piggy on TV in that little poster there. Little piglet. There's a female little piglet there too. But I just think for the Warriors, take some risks, and for the Knights, just keep doing what you're doing. Get up in their face and try and create some issues for them. You know. It's a very evenly based game. We all know that by the scoreline and what we've seen in the first half. But I just think at the moment the Knights have just got the upper hand a little bit here.
1: Supporting Australians over 55 to unlock home equity and live the way they choose in retirement. Reverse mortgage eligibility criteria and conditions apply. Those keys to victory from Daryl thanks to Heartland Bank. We haven't really discussed the ground conditions over there. We just saw on the coverage JT was rugged up like he was in freezing cold conditions. It might be a bit of town.
7: Hold on. JT lives in Townsville.
1: I was going to say, what would you say? Based on what he was wearing, what do you reckon the conditions would be?
7: It's probably about 18, do you think?
6: No, I reckon it's cold. I think it's freezing there. There's a lot of them there. Yeah. Even the New Zealand boys and girls before the game were rugged up when they were doing the preview. It looks pretty cold there. And now that the night's come, it looks extremely cold. I love the ground, but it's, I don't know, it's just a funny shape, like as in the stands. The stand goes probably 7/8 of the field it covers, and then up one end it just stops.
1: Yeah, 7/8.
6: What would I know? 7/8 is a lot.
7: Is it a bit like the Townsville one? Like this, you know,
6: it
7: the
6: might be like
7: Country
6: that.
7: Bank Stadium's got that open end.
6: You see how there's a grandstand there? That sort of stops a bit. Keep going.
7: Yeah. Just do it all.
6: Yeah, come on.
1: 13 degrees in Auckland, boys. Partly cloudy.
6: 13.
1: Yeah.
6: I'm going to go with something here.
1: Yeah.
6: I don't believe that.
1: Oh,
6: I reckon it's about 8.
7: Feels like
6: 2.

0: I mean, if he don't, if he doesn't play, I can't be on him.
1: No, he'd have to have passed his HIA.
2: Looking at the contact, there was whiplash, but it didn't look like...
1: It didn't look like there was much
2: head contact there. But anyway, look at the Warriors players just in absolute devastation on the turf at Eden Park. It's a low place to be, boys, when you go down in one like that.
0: Well, I mean, they've done well, considering the injuries they've had and some of the... You know, like this bloke comes out there and Dylan Lucas comes out and plays today. Did you say 7 weeks after a compound fracture of his leg or something?
1: Ankle, yeah.
0: I saw a video of it today. His ankle was at right angles to where it should have been.
1: Yeah.
0: I mean, it's an incredible thing he's done. Like, they've got some young blokes who have just done exceptionally well. The 14, Harrison Graham's done really well. He got out there. I've got to say, I thought Phoenix Crossland was outstanding today. Jeez, he was good. Anyway.
2: Very shortly, we're going to hear from the Newcastle Knights players after that win. Just repeating, if you just joined us, the Knights have defeated the Warriors 12 points to 10, and they have booked themselves a place in the preliminary finals for the first time since 2013.
3: Well, I'm with Tanner and Sean, and we're in the middle of the field here, and I think it'd be fair to say it was a pretty hostile exit for the referee.
2: Head to Eden Park now. We're going to hear from Newcastle centre Dane Gagai, thanks to Fox Sports.
4: Oh, mate, it's been a grind this year, and I'm just really proud of the effort from all the boys, especially those guys in the middle. We all know how powerful that forward pack is, and our boys just kept turning up, so super proud and, yeah, happy to be going to another prelim.
5: Yeah, mate, a couple of tough weeks for you. Last week, Latrell, this week, Kalasima. How you holding up, mate? You got a split lip, you're busted, but you're still hanging in there.
4: Yeah, that's it. This time of season, you're always coming up against the best, and that's going to be no different next week, so it's just about getting the body right, and, yeah, hopefully only two more to go.
5: What about the confidence this week of the team? Winning last week, the win over South has just built the momentum through the week, and over here, hostile crowd, but you guys delivered, didn't you?
4: Yeah, we knew they were going to turn up. The Waz fans always do, and we just had to go out and focus on our role. Like I said, they're a powerful footy side. They're a dangerous footy side, especially around that ruck when they get it going. And, we just managed to hang on. And
6: there's so much belief within the group. You can see it. You guys have been inspirational all year now. How much belief do you have? How far can you go?
4: Yeah, we believe we can go the whole way. But in saying that, there's a lot of areas we've got to improve on. But the thing is, we believe we're never out of the fight. Even when things are going against us a bit, we always know that we can attack from anywhere. We know that our defence is good through that middle. But we just got to keep turning up, and that's what we did tonight.
5: Yeah, Phoenix Crossland, mate. What about this bloke? He's amazing. He's played in the middle at 5'8". He's all over the place. But try-saving and tackling and... What a player he is.
4: Mate, I remember him coming through as a young half, and then he worked on his game. He got put in the middle at hooker, and he went into the preseason, put a bit of size on, and, mate, he's one of the toughest players, and he's those type of players you love playing alongside. He'll always put his body on the line and always put the team first.
6: How exciting is it now? You're onto the prelim. You take on the Penrith Panthers next week. It must mean a lot to you and the team.
4: Yeah, they've obviously been on top for a long time now, and we know we've got a big job ahead of us, but yeah, like I said, I'm proud of getting that win, but now it's about putting that one behind us, get the body right, and get ready for a big one next week.
5: Better get that lip stitched up, mate, and get it ready for next week, brother. Well done, guys.
6: Congratulations, man. Great game, mate. Good luck next week. On you, buddy.
2: That's Dane Gagai speaking with the Fox League crew there. We will hear from another couple of Newcastle players when we can, thanks to Fox League over there in Auckland at Eden Park. If you just joined us, the Knights have defeated the Warriors 12 points to 10 in the semi-final, booking themselves a place in next week's preliminary final against the Penrith Panthers. Dave the bus driver says, Iron Mike, great call. Thanks, team. Next week cannot come quick enough. Susan, that was really entertaining call. Gentlemen, thank you. Looking ahead to next week, boys, the Panthers and the Knights. The last time those two sides played was back in round 8. The Panthers 44 over the Knights 12. A big win for the Panthers there at McDonald Jones Stadium. But the Knights have come a long way since then.
0: Yeah, they have. I think they're in a different sphere, though. The Panthers, they'll throw a lot more at them than what the Knights did, than what the Warriors did. And look, if you're asking me who I'll be tipping Penrith.
1: Yeah.
0: You know, I think that would have taken a bit out of them, plus the travel.
1: Yeah.
0: It's been a big week for them. They won last week, underdogs. Put it together. And saying that, you know, winning's contagious.
2: Let's hear from Kalen Ponga now on Fox League.
7: Probably 5-6 weeks ago, just representing our town with so much pride. That's just an awesome feeling.
6: Well, what does it mean to you to represent Newcastle? I saw Paul Harrigan come in and had a chat with you throughout the week, and it was about that. It was about doing it for the people of Newcastle.

0: Newcastle, backs against the wall. No one expected you guys to get this far. What does it mean to you and the town?
1: It means a lot, and we speak about it a lot. We have this year. I thought we've brought in to what this town's about. We always speak about it over the years, but I think our coaching staff and some of the younger boys have done a good job at buying into it. No, I just can't wait to get back to Newcastle and get on the next week. But I'm so proud of these boys, especially the younger ones. Like, we got 20-year-olds that this is their first time. Well, my first time in preliminary, but they're just handling the occasion so well.
2: What was said at halftime, mate? Very tight game. Totally different game to the one you played last time against the Warriors. What was said at halftime? Was it more about your defence or more about your attack? What do you need to fix up to make sure you get the win?
1: Yeah, every game's different. And our coach always says that every game's different. I thought we were pretty good in the first half to come out 6-6, given that they had the win. We just knew we had to go again. We needed to be better than the first half. The start of the first half, we come out on top. I thought we were a bit more focused. Obviously made the most of our opportunities, and then just hang on. Just get us there.
2: And you got it there, mate. So well done.
1: Thanks,
2: what's next week look like for the Knights? Obviously looking forward to a huge match. Very exciting, is it, for the club?
1: For the whole town, for the whole city, and definitely for us, yeah. We'll enjoy tonight. Obviously, these opportunities don't come around often. We'll enjoy tonight, and but look on to next week.
2: Confirmed start of next week?
1: I'm there, mate.
2: Great news. Good on you, mate.
0: Kalen, appreciate it, mate. Great.
3: There he is, Kalen Ponga there speaking with Kevvy Walters and Brayton Astor of Fox League, and he just confirmed there, Kalen Ponga, he'll be playing next week, no issue with the HIA.
4: Well, he mightn't be the one who makes that decision. No, he seemed fine.
5: If he's passed his HIA, he's good to go.
4: Yeah, that's true.
3: It's time for the Continuous Call Team's Player of the Match Award. Shortly, we'll give you the three players in the running. If you're in New South Wales or Queensland, be one of the first three callers through on the prize line, 1-300-722-873. The first caller will get first choice, three players, and so on. Then when we announce the player of the match, the caller that has that player will win a special Continuous Call Team limited edition 40th anniversary jersey. It's thanks to Sonali. Sonali Sports, proudly Australian-owned. They have you covered for all your sporting apparel, ready when you are. Sonali Sports, gear up for performance. And our three players tonight, as judged by Daryl Broman, Fletcher Sharp, Kurt Catewell, and Phoenix Crossland. So call that prize line now, 1-300-722-873.
4: Yeah, look, there are a number of really good players tonight, but I think they, in my opinion, they were the best three on the field. Halasima would have been close to it, but, you know, Kalen Ponga himself, I thought, was really good again tonight, but I just thought there are a number of players who are better than them, so we'll see what happens with the punters.
3: Boys, before we get to a break, the text line has sort of been lit up here by
4: what about?
3: People that aren't happy with the bunker decision, saying that the Warriors were robbed. Neil says, three absolutely atrocious calls late in the second half robbed the Warriors of a chance of scoring. Gary says, I'm a Cronulla fan. Those three bunker decisions against the Warriors in the last 10 were the worst I've ever seen in any sport anywhere. And Alan says, that's shocking, just get rid of the bunker.
5: Which ones? I'd be talking about the Frizzell escort.
3: The touched ball.
4: I must admit, I didn't clearly see it.
3: And when Tamari Martin got knocked backwards and raked the ball. I think that was a 50-50.
5: Yeah.
3: I thought the ball clearly touched. You could see the change in trajectory off the thumb, so I'm happy with that. And what was the third one you said?
5: The Frizzell one where he escorted and then went up for the... That was a tough one.
3: Yeah.
5: Everyone knows what he was doing.
4: He outsmarted
5: But he did what he needed to do to make sure he didn't get penalised.
4: Why he outsmarted? A, he put his hands That's out right, like yeah. that. And B, he must have had good peripheral vision.
5: Yeah,
4: because
5: he
4: didn't
5: there.
4: Look at the player coming through. He sort of just kept his eyes on the ball, but he knew exactly where the player was. And in the end, they collided.
3: Let's hear from Knights coach Justin Holbrook now on Fox League.
2: In the last 10 minutes, no Kalen Ponga.
6: Yeah.
2: How'd you feel when Kalen went off? You think, what are we going to do here?
6: Yeah, and honestly, give them obviously the Raptor players. They've handled that all year. Since round one, we have positional changes. During games, we just get on with it. And, you know, Sharpie at the back to come down with those catches. And Phoenix Crosland, must have dived on five or six loose balls. So, unreal.
0: I know when you took the job to be Newcastle coach, you would have thought, okay, I can do well with these guys. I'm confident I can be successful. But did you ever imagine this? Prelim final against the Penrith Panthers next week.
6: I knew we were going to do well. I did. I was real happy with all the coaching staff put together. And as soon as a player started pre-season, I went, mate, we've got a good side here. And, you know, we're alive and we're going. Alive.
0: What about Kalen? Must be happy to pass his HIA. He's good for next week.
6: Yeah, awesome. Yeah, release. We need him. Yeah, definitely. Yeah, we need him. We need everyone now. So can't wait. And bring
2: Sanders,
6: on next Sunday.
2: He had a terrific game as well, did he, in the seven jumper? He's been brilliant for the last 4 or 5 weeks.
6: Yeah, he has. As I said before the game, you know, him sharpening Kalen, they've had time together, and that's what's giving me confidence going into these big games. And we know what we're doing.
0: Good on you, coach. Well Cheers. Done. And Thank good luck all the week, brother.
6: Get us home.
0: Yeah. You can't be that team.
3: That's Knights coach Justin Holbrook there. Just if you just joined us, the continuous call team, 12 points to 10. The Knights have defeated the Warriors in their semi-final. They move on to next week's preliminary final on Sunday against the Penrith Panthers at Accor Stadium. We will be out there live with the call on the continuous call team, and we can't wait. It's going to be an absolute ripper. We'll take a quick break here. When we come back, we'll wrap up all the action and the analysis from the semi-final over there at Eden Park.
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3: Welcome back to the Continuous Call Team. The Newcastle Knights through to their first preliminary final since 2013. They've knocked off the Warriors at Eden Park, 12 points to 10, 48,500 there at Eden Park. The Warriors out the back door, and what a turnaround for the Newcastle Knights. Wooden spooners to playing the Penrith Panthers in a preliminary final, Darryl.
4: Yeah, well, they deserve it. They played exceptionally well. They played well throughout the year. And they like their coach. I mean, you can just tell that they look happy. I said it before the game with Kalen Ponga. He looks happy, you know, and he's such a big part of that side. Bradman Best playing good footy. Gagai, I thought, was a bit average today, but anyway, what have we got, Pete?
5: Well, you know how you said about the send-off for the referees?
4: What'd they do?
5: Cans and everything pelted at the refs.
4: I'm not surprised by it. I mean,
5: Look at it all there, all throwing it, everything at them. Yeah, not good at all. No, ugly scenes.
3: Yes, very ugly scenes. Yeah, there's more people coming in on the text line, not happy. Sue says they've been absolutely robbed by three bad bunker calls. I don't know about that. I mean,
4: I think the strip one was a strip. I think that was a strip. I have my doubt about the ball, the one where it was touched. I know you two blokes said you clearly saw it. I didn't clearly see anything. And what was the other one? I can't remember what the other one was.
5: It was the Frizzell one.
4: Frizzell outsmarted them. Yeah. I don't think you can blame the referee for that.
5: No.
4: You know, but there's no doubt. I mean, as I said, he must have great peripheral vision because he did get in the way of the oncoming, you know, blokes trying to chase the ball, but he... You know, he had his arms up there, but he's never going to catch the ball.
3: That'll be used by all the teams next week.
5: I know, but remember earlier in the year, Parramatta were doing it. They were sending all their players back to do that, And the referees actually said you can't do that.
4: Clearly, yeah, remember Junior Parlo doing it, you know, on a couple of occasions.
3: The big fella. What's getting back to defuse a couple of bombs. Big Junior Parlo. Yeah. It's time to announce the three contestants in line for the Continuous Call Team's Player of the Match. Ian from Wollongong chose Phoenix Crossland. Ashley from Telopea, is that right?
4: Telopea,
3: beg your pardon, chose Fletcher Sharp. And Sam from the Hunter Valley chose Kurt Capewell. Big man, who was your player of the match?
4: Look, I know he wasn't, if you looked at it and you thought, oh, he wasn't outstanding, that bloke, but I thought Phoenix Crossland was outstanding. I mean, I think he probably played 80 minutes. He would have done 1,000 tackles, and he was everywhere the ball needed to be. I'm just looking at some video here. I know Fletcher Sharp, he was very, very good for them, but I just thought Phoenix Crossland just did all the dirty stuff that you want someone in the middle of the ruck to do, and he did it for 80 minutes tonight. I thought he was great.
5: I think he played a couple of different positions throughout the whole 80, and Big man, he topped the tackle count.
4: Did it, mate?
5: Jumped on that many loose balls and did all the I'm not going to say crappy stuff.
4: Yeah, but that's it.
5: The stuff people probably don't recognise too much that is so valuable and so important in the game.
3: Danny Badiris medalist, Phoenix Crossland, won the player of the year award there at Newcastle.
4: You know what? The players playing for Newcastle, I reckon, to a man, and I'd never met him, but to a man, I reckon they would say, I love playing with this bloke.
5: Yep.
4: He just looks at Fair dinkum, I'm going to do all the dirty, crappy stuff that needs to be done. If it means I can get us a win, he'll do it. I like him.
3: Congratulations to Ian from Wollongong. You chose Phoenix Crossland, who is the Continuous Call Team's Player of the Match. So you've won a special Continuous Call Team Limited Edition 40th Anniversary jersey. It's thanks to Sonali. 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They have you covered for all your sporting apparel. Ready when you are. Sonali Sports, gear up for performance. Big man, I owe you not an apology, but some recognition, some validation, I suppose.
4: Well, it's taken your gear.
3: Well, you made the call about 6-7 weeks ago when the Warriors were really hitting form and I thought the Warriors were going to win the comp. And you said, they will not win the comp because they're halves. They will not win the comp. They will not. And every week that they won and they got closer and closer and then they hit the top of the ladder, every Sunday I'd come to you and say, Daryl, you still don't think they can win the comp? Mm. I was just waiting and waiting and
4: don't
3: waiting.
4: Don't worry, I was backtracking very quickly.
3: I think there was one week where you were like, oh, maybe they can win the comp, but I still think their halves are a bit suspect. Well, as Tommy's pointed out in the text line, good call before the finals from the big man. The Warriors' halves didn't get it done.
4: Well, I think they let them down today particularly. They only lost by, 2 points or whatever. But I just think they're a side that needs a lot of direction and just some zip around the rucks. I just don't think they get it from those boys. I know that both their halves, I think, were injured, weren't they? Basically for the last half of the season. But those two boys have been at that club for a little while. And look, they're good players, but I just didn't think they were good enough to get them home to win a comp. I just couldn't see them winning a competition.
3: Well, they were 2 points behind in the last 10 minutes, and they had ample opportunity attacking
4: sets.
3: Well,
4: they couldn't direct them around the park,
3: they didn't once set up for a 2-point field goal, and Harris Tavita was just putting up kicks and hoping for the best.
4: Well, last week, I think they probably, you know, they'll rue that because they could have easily beaten the Dolphins last week. I mean, I said it, you know, consistently this week, and I was speaking to Pig about it before, that they kept getting stifled because they were taking the 2 points all the time, and that's not the halves' fault. I'm not blaming the halves for that at all. But last week, when they were on top of the Dolphins, they kept taking the 2 points and edging their way, you know, 2 points ahead, four in front, six and whatever. And with the class of the Dolphins backline, you know they're going to score points eventually. And once they got into a bit of rhythm, the last 20 minutes they were scoring pretty easily. And, you know, this will be a season that they'll look back on and think, you know what, that's a wasted season for us. We're good. They were good enough to win a comp, but they didn't.
3: It's crazy because you think the Warriors all year with their big athletic outside backs, big strong forwards have just been scoring points at will and then they get to the finals, Pig, and they just clam up.
5: Yeah, they had their opportunities, but, you know, there's a few occasions there that they didn't take them. I was disappointed in their last tackle options. I thought their finish to their sets, the polish there, just wasn't there for them. They took short sides on last. I think Barnett ended up with it once, the kicking game. There didn't seem to be much thought put into their last tackle options. So it was almost like they just got there and then they just put the ball up. It wasn't like they had a kick target or a plan, a kicking plan, or this is what we're going to do. And they just sort of made it up, and it probably cost them.
4: Yeah, they don't. They probably don't have a bloke capable of kicking a field goal, a two-point field goal. Like, we've got to be outside the 40.
5: Outside the 40. Yeah. And a couple of occasions they went over it, didn't they?
4: They never worked for it.
5: No.
4: Maybe because they might have just said, look, we don't have anyone capable of doing this. Let's not. Yeah. Just don't even worry about it. And they didn't. In the end, they got beaten by 2 points. And you know what? I think it would have been probably sad for the Knights if they would have lost that game. I think they played well enough to win the game, the Knights. And congratulations to them.
3: Well, any Knights fans out there, 131873, we'd love to hear from you on the open line tonight. 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Let's head to that open line now. Raf's called in from Queanbeyan. G'day, Raf.
10: How are you, mate?
3: Very well, mate. What'd you make of the game?
10: I'm not a Warriors fan, but I wanted the Warriors to win, and it was a bit controversial. But I think I'm just quite upset that, like, the Warriors didn't really go to another level come finals. Like, two games at home, they were quite disappointing. Maybe, mate, they were lacking their halves. I don't know.
4: Mate, I think they've been disappointing for the last six weeks. Maybe not 8 weeks, but 6 weeks. I think
10: their
4: attack has been stifled. They've just struggled their way through games.
10: And sometimes if you don't go to another level come finals, you might lose under controversial circumstances sometimes. That's just life, you know? And then last night, well, that was controversial as well. So
4: last night was controversial, mate.
10: Hawks versus the Lions. Yeah,
4: That was controversial. But all the commentators, I'm not an expert in AFL, but all the commentators that I heard said it was it's the bravest refereeing decision they've ever seen. But they got it right. I don't know if you saw it right at the end there. They were behind the Lions were behind with about 30 seconds to go, and I think Hawthorn had the ball, and one of their players failed to kick the ball when he got tackled with the ball. That's a penalty.
5: So
4: holding the ball. So they made the decision, and made all the AFL professionals, you know, the commentary team said it was the bravest decision that's probably ever been made.
5: But it was the right one.
4: Well, that's what they said.
5: Yeah, well done.
4: I'm not an expert, but I did watch a fair bit of that last quarter. It was riveting. Jeez, it was a good game. And Brisbane, I mean, what have they won? Two comps in a row, I think, in the AFL. And they, I don't know if this is their fourth grand final in a row, but, geez, they just keep winning. Geez, they're a good side.
3: Appreciate your call, Raf. Thank you so much. 131873, the open line number. Thanks to your local club. Boys, when the footy's on and you can't miss a moment, get Macca's delivered for a 99-cent delivery fee only on the My Macca's app. What was your Macca's well-played moment from tonight's game?
4: Oh, jeez. I don't know. Mate, I suppose it's one of the tries. I mean, probably Dominic Young's try. I don't know. I mean, it was well played. I mean, I think just the toughness and the, you know, the general resilience of the Knights to win that game. I think it's really hard to put your finger on well played moment, because I think both sides tried their butts off, and in the end, it was only a missed goal kick in it.
3: I think it'd have to be Tyson Frizzell's dummy catch pretend.
5: It was good.
3: Gee, it was an Oscar-winning performance there.
5: Oh, yeah. Well-played moment.
4: Maybe it was.
5: Could have cost his team, but it saved him.
3: 131873, the open line number. Aaron says, great call, guys. The Warriors might not have got the 50-50 calls, but I think the better team won. Big Man was right all along about the Warriors' halves. There you go, Big Man.
4: No,
3: the punters remember what he said.
4: I mean, nice to get a rap occasionally for that sort of stuff, but I'm not proud of it, because I just, you know, they tried their butts off, but they're not good enough, mate. Mm-hmm. They're not going to, that halves pairing's not going to win you a comp.
3: Yep. 131873, the open line number. This is the Continuous Call team. Mike Pearsall, Darryl Broman and Mark Pickeridell live from the Harvey Norman Interactive Studio. Full time at Eden Park. The Knights have knocked off the Warriors 12 points to 10. They're through to the prelims. We'll take a quick break. More after this.
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3: Welcome back to the Continuous Call team. It's time for our semi-final wrap and our preliminary final preview. Last night, boys, the Roosters over the Sharks, 46 points to 10 in front of 39,000 at Allianz Stadium. Look, I think it was pretty clear early on. I mean, the Sharks did well to stay in it and keep it to an 8-point deficit early in the second half, but it was always going to be hard without Nicho Hynes. Was it 90 seconds into the game or 2 minutes into the game?
5: Yeah, it was literally one of the first plays of the game. He got his head in the wrong spot on Selesi Fekete. Fekete made a break and left sort of Nicho in his wake, really. And I knew straight away, I saw it, I could see it straight away. Nicho was down, he'd been knocked and... Yeah, look, to their credit in the first half, Roosters got out to that 12-0 lead, and then they got it back to 12-10. Yeah. They went bang, bang, scored a couple of tries. It was 18-10 at half time, but then Roosters just showed their class in the second half, really went on with things and thoroughly deserved their victory.
4: It's interesting, isn't it? I don't know what to think of the Roosters. Start of the year, I thought they could win the comp. Halfway through the year, I thought they were no hope because they were beating good sides and they're losing games they shouldn't lose. They're pretty good last night, though. And as I said, I mean, winning's contagious and they'll get a great deal of confidence out of that. I mean, the injury to Nicho Hynes early obviously really hurt them. And then Hirotti got hurt almost straight away after.
5: Yeah, it wasn't long after that.
4: You know, and they've just gone from, you know, from that side to having two out of it. Mm. And the Roosters looked the goods. They ran away in the second half. If the game went for another 10 minutes, they probably would have won by 60.
5: Yep.
4: They were just scoring try after try after try. And in the end, it was a great performance from the Roosters. I feel sorry for the Sharks, but I think their opportunities have come and gone over the last 3 or 4 years. And I'll say it again. I think they're just a level below the really best sides in this comp.
5: The Roosters,
4: Roosters, Panthers, you know, although I think they're just a level below.
5: The Sharks you were talking about.
4: Sorry, what did I say?
5: No, you said the Sharks.
4: Yeah. Well, I'm just saying, Sharks are a good, consistent side, but mate, they can't get there. When it comes to the crunch, they can't beat the good sides.
5: Mm. And they've lost a few now, don't they?
3: Look, is that their premiership window done?
4: Yeah. Oh, I think so. They've lost a number of their backs going to various clubs and whatever.
3: But McInnes going to England.
4: They probably need to make some changes. And I don't know what it is. I don't know what it is, but, you know, at the moment, they're not good enough. They're not good enough to beat the good sides in the big games.
3: The Roosters take on the Dolphins in the first preliminary final next Friday night, 7:50 p.m., and we'll have the live call up at Suncorp Stadium. Breeny was sort of alluding to some whispers going on already behind closed doors about the how it's going to be officiated because the Roosters have a power game. They want stop-start and, you know, whereas the Dolphins, as we saw last week against the Warriors, the longer things go on, the more open the game gets. Mm. It brings in their back five and, you know, the way that they play. Who do you think, it's hard to sort of say, but I mean, how do we see that one? Who would be the favourite heading into that one? The Dolphins?
4: I think the Dolphins.
5: I'm the Dolphins.
4: I love watching the Dolphins play. Their back line is incredible. And they'll be losing, you know, at least one of those players, maybe a couple of them in the off-season. Who knows? But, mate, they're a fantastic side to watch. I think their attack can I'm not going to say tear apart the Roosters, but I think their attack can outplay the Roosters' defensive style. I don't know. There's threats all over the park, isn't there?
5: Wherever you go Herbie with the Dolphins.
4: They've got threats all over the park.
5: I'm going to go with the Dolphins. I think they will beat the Roosters.
4: We're discussing yesterday, who do you think's the more valuable to the Dolphins? Do you think it's Hamisai Taviai-Fadau or Herbie Farnworth?
5: Herbie Farnworth.
4: Yeah. MG says Taviai-Fadau.
3: I'm Hammer. Yeah.
5: Oh, yeah, Hammer.
4: Are you Hammer?
3: Yeah.
4: My problem with the Hammer is he's not in the game as much as Herbie. Herbie's in the game all the time.
5: For a centre,
4: he's a constant threat.
5: He's always threatening.
4: Hammer's a threat, I understand that, but quite often he has to have some space to produce his best, whereas I think Herbie can do it in areas where he shouldn't be able to do it.
5: Yeah, because he's 6 foot
4: five. He bursts his way through.
5: He's a beast.
4: And offloads.
5: 100 plus kilos.
4: They can't tackle him. Oh. Man, he's a gun.
3: It reminds me of Joey Marnie when Joey Marnie was at the peak of his powers just before.
4: I think he's better than Joey Marnie.
5: I think he's better too. Yeah, so do I.
4: I do think he is, but, you know, I might be wrong, but, I think he's a good player.
3: Yeah. Davo says, the Dolphins are our momentum side. The week off won't suit them.
4: We'll find out next week.
3: We'll find out at Suncorp Stadium. How many do you reckon they get? They pack it out?
5: They'll 50, be sold 000. Out. Mate. Has to be.
3: 50, yeah. Four, yeah.
4: At Suncorp, what does Suncorp hold?
5: 50,000, isn't it?
3: Yeah,
5: 50,
4: mate, I think it's can 52, you imagine 53, them, and, mate? And all the Broncos fans will get on board the Dolphins. I mean,
3: they just love Friday night, Queensland,
4: New South Wales. Hello,
3: they just love. They'll just Friday night footy. They'll just be there for it.
5: Well, they'll be on whoever's playing. Yeah. It'll be great weather. Let's hope up there.
3: Beautiful. Obviously, 52.5 capacity at Suncorp. There we go. Player in that match for the Roosters. Sorry, Daly Cherry Evans. He responded pretty well after not going missing, but failing to ice some moments in the week one against Penrith. This afternoon, boys, the Knights and Warriors, 12 points to 10. Newcastle get up in front of 48,500 at Eden Park. Mm. Lekha Halasima, along with picking up 10 new injuries, scored a double for the Warriors. Jeez, this one, I mean, we talked about it a fair bit after full time, but the Knights, what a story. What a story.
4: Well, they last year. Now they're in the last
5: final four. It's the best story, buddy,
4: mate,
5: isn't
4: the
5: it?
4: The coach is obviously, mate, he's done an enormous job.
5: Unbelievable job.
4: Because I wouldn't say they were in disarray, but they didn't look happy.
5: No. Nah.
4: Did they?
5: No, nah, not
4: They
5: at
4: didn't
5: all.
4: Look happy, but he's managed to come in, he's made them all look happy, and the number one thing he had to do was make Kalen Ponga happy, you know, because he's the heart and soul of
5: and
4: that
5: get
4: club.
5: Him on board.
3: And every year doing. It was, is he going to leave for the All Blacks?
5: Well,
3: every
5: he's here, he's
3: year, yeah.
5: cemented his time there, he's extended his deal, everyone looks happy up there. Mm. Holbrook's done an unbelievable job. Can you imagine what it's going to be like on the M1 from Newcastle to Homebush on Sunday?
4: Well, do you remember the old, when they won the grand finals? I don't know if you were around those
5: 97
4: days.
5: And 01.
4: And all they're all lined up. The M1, all the fans, and there were banners, and there were cars, and horns were beeping. It was madness.
5: Mate, this will be great. This will be great. And they'll have a massive crowd supporting them there as well, I reckon.
4: I think they'll be massive underdogs once again. But they're underdogs last week. They're underdogs today. Might just have a look and just see if they have put any prices up here. But you blokes keep talking.
3: Tommy's texted in.
4: Oh, has he already?
3: With a great point. Some big storylines, whoever wins from here. Either the Panthers make it 5 comp wins in 6 years, the Roosters or Dolphins break the 50-point curse, or the Knights win from not just outside the top four, but they go wooden spooners to premiers.
5: Oh,
3: so that's
5: going to
3: be... And you know what? Like Panthers fans, I'm sorry, but the other three narratives sound a lot better than yours does. So let's hope it's one of the other three.
5: Yeah, and then I don't have to put up with my sons.
4: $3.70 at the moment, the Knights. Yeah, Penrith are $1.28.
5: Yeah, Penrith, deservedly so as
4: I agree.
3: Tukey's texted in, afternoon, boys. Another missed opportunity by the Waz. This side had their fans thinking one hand was on the trophy a month ago when they beat the Panthers. I think the last 2 weeks, the Waz was slow, lazy. Their players went missing. You can't be doing that in the big games. A poor way to finish the season. Who gets coach of the year? Toss of the coin between Wolf and Holbrook. That's a good question. Christian Wolf or Justin Holbrook?
5: Wow.
4: Mate, personally, I'd give it... Well, it's a tough decision.
5: That's tough.
4: I was going to say Wolf, but I think he's done a remarkable job. Yeah. Mate, to follow in the footsteps of Wayne Bennett, it's not easy.
5: No.
4: And he's done
5: history's
4: it
5: with
4: great
5: that.
4: Aplomb. I love saying that
5: aplomb.
4: Word.
5: Aplomb. Yeah, aplomb. That's a great word for late
4: I don't know what it means, but I'm
5: evening.
4: Saying it. But I just think he's done it exceptionally well. He's very quiet. Doesn't rant and rave, doesn't blow up much at the end of games if they lose. Not that they've lost many, but I think he's done a great job with them. And saying that, so's Holbrook. He's been fantastic. And I don't know him, but to me, he just looks like a good bloke. Holbrook, and maybe the other bloke is as well.
5: Yeah, I think they both are, big one. Yeah,
4: that's good. It's nice they've had success.
3: Coming up on the continuous call team, we've still got a bit to come. The carve-up, Tiffy's texted in saying we should have an excellent carve-up. This time next fortnight, we'll be getting ready for the NRL Grand Final. May the best team win. Thank you, Tiffy.
4: You might feature strongly in the carve-up this week, I reckon.
3: Well, after your intro yesterday, after you came out of the blocks.
4: What are you saying?
3: I'm sure we'll hear about it in the carve-up.
4: Bring it on.
3: We might hear from the coaches tonight over there in at Eden Park, Andrew Webster and Justin Holbrook as well. We'll bring you those press conferences once we have them. 131-873 is the open line number. This is the continuous call team. 12 points to 10. The Knights have beaten the Warriors. You heard it all here on the continuous call team.
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3: Welcome back to the continuous call team. Hey, congratulations to the Gundagai Tigers who defeated the Tamora Dragons to go back-to-back in the Group 9 competition. Well done. So
4: Dave,
3: well done
4: I
3: there.
4: Would be loving that.
5: Yeah, yep. Thirsty would have loved that. Back-to-back for the Gundagai Tigers. Well done.
3: Well done to all those at the Tigers. Before we get to the carve-up, some interesting news. If there's any AFL fans that are listening in, out of last night's very, very controversial semi-final, Lachie Neal for the Brisbane Lions has been charged with striking Jack Ginnivan. He's facing a one-match ban. So Lachie Neal, the former skipper of the Lions.
4: Can't he take it next year?
3: No longer skipper after some off-field misdemeanors earlier this year. He will have to beat that at the judiciary to play in the grand final next week at the MCG.
4: What's he being charged with?
3: Striking. Striking. He punched Jack Ginnivan in the guts.
4: Malamix.
5: Oh, no.
3: And a couple of Hawthorn players for giving a good spray to the umpires after the game. James Sicily has been fined $10,000. Tom Barras, $5,000. That's a fair whack.
5: Geez, they're good whacks, aren't they? 10K, yeah. 5K.
3: Yeah.
4: Mate, the bloke who kicked the winning goal, like they kicked the winning goal with about 27 seconds to go right. or something like that. It's a pretty easy kick. But, mate, he kicked it within about, I reckon, 20 seconds of the penalty being given. He didn't muck about.
5: Oh, right.
4: Like, normally they'll time and wait. He just came and went, bang, goal. I feel like he kicked it before I was even sort of looking at it. Mate, it was a great game. Really good game of footy.
3: One more text in here before we get to the carve-up. Tom says, Mike, what does Ivan Cleary have to do to be Coach of the Year? It's a good question. He hasn't won Coach of the Year.
5: Hasn't he ever got it?
3: I don't believe he has. I don't believe Ivan Cleary's ever won Coach of the Year. No, he hasn't. Imagine you win five from 6 years and you still don't win Coach of the Year.
5: He just sits back going, guys.
3: There's literally nothing more I can do.
5: How many more comps do I have to win?
3: And also, I've produced half the competition's talent because you're taking all my players every year. Oh, 2020 he won it, I beg your pardon. But that would have been
5: still
3: before they won the comp. He would have won it before the grand final win. Anyway, all right, time for this, boys. Best time of the week. Let's go.
25: And now on the continuous call team, the Sunday carve-up.
0: A bloke who won a comp for both the Roosters and the Sharks, James Maloney's on the line. G'day, Jimmy.
2: G'day, guys.
4: Hey, Jimmy, we were only just talking before about, and you're only recently retired. Can I ask you, do you go to the football
2: then? 6 years ago, what was it, 7 years ago?
4: Well, mate, I retired 40 years ago. Right? That's recently in my eyes.
5: Everyone's to do.
4: Mate, do you go to the football at all? Would you, like, we're asking reasons why people, you know, why we might not get a big crowd here today. Do you go to the football?
2: Not normally. I don't normally even watch it.
0: Jimmy Maloney's a smart
2: anyone,
0: man.
2: Anyone wants me in a corporate box, if you want me in a corporate box, I can definitely turn up.
5: Yeah.
6: Straight through the post, that's leather perfect. Serve you with the sale. Deliver him like calamine lotion. Remember, hunt high and follow on.
4: Bye-bye for now. Where did that come from?
3: That is outstanding.
5: Wow.
4: People's champion would love that. He'd be listening.
5: Oh, yeah. Let's tell the great Ray Hadley that Andrew's done all this, right?
16: I tell you, I stole Olivia off him.
5: Producer
16: Olivia. And I reckon Ray phoned me at midday and 10 seconds. Right? Like he must have said, you'll need a note. And then my phone rings. Right. Now listen here, son.
25: This barely qualifies as news. Breenies. Breaking news.
3: Mr. Neil Breen, what do you got for us today?
16: Radio, I'm going to start with the injury report. Who's it for, Ray?
4: Huge. I'm not Ray.
5: You're rattled.
4: Where's Harry out there? Harry, come back
16: in. His phone's lighting up.
0: I reckon we get the best filling, but also where you get the best pie.
4: Okay.
16: Yeah.
4: What did happen? This chair's stuck.
16: He broke his chair.
5: Daryl broke his chair.
4: Not broken, it's just unhinged.
19: Like you are today.
4: Second. Last year, Canberra went out in straight sets.
19: Yeah.
4: I can see the Warriors going out in straight sets as well. They've lost a bit of their mojo, I think, in the last month.
19: And players.
4: Yeah. That's what I thought. That was one of their players.
19: He left 2 years ago. Barry Mojo left.
0: Daryl, I'm going to give you an opportunity after the news, given that you've taken Mike Pearson to task, you've taken me to task. I'm going to let you host the show when we come back from the news.
4: I'm taking you to task.
0: And
4: I'm just telling you that he's trying to undermine.
0: Well, I'm going to throw you under the bus here and see how you go. All right, and see how you go hosting the show. And driving
4: Why
0: the ship.
4: Why don't we put you in my position and see how you go entertaining?
0: Because I'm not here trying to be funny, Dave.
4: Well, I'm not here hosting. 131873.
0: Well, why don't you grow a set and have a crack?
4: Why don't you have a set?
0: Listen, blubberguts.
19: You're a fire.
4: You're blubberguts.
5: Oh, you've had a great start.
16: Great start.
3: I buzzed Mr. G and I said, Mr. G, when do I come in here? He said, mate, just after the credit. Pretty simple. I thought it was there and I've gone off early again.
20: Story of your life.
5: It's been a strong hour from you so far.
25: MG's Power Rankings.
19: I was hoping you'd play the Jaws music.
0: There it is.
19: Well, today's topic is very topical.
4: Bring it on.
0: He's also a poet.
19: Hark, who goes there? He said in the winter of night.
0: Did you say hark?
4: Johnny Harker, I work with him here too.
3: Big man, good afternoon.
4: Mike, great afternoon, isn't it? I mean, there's the hooter there for 4 o'clock. Piggy, get ready.
5: The Pips.
4: The Pips.
5: The Pips.
4: Huda, Pips, same thing.
3: I want to ask you boys, looking more at Josh and Piggy here, do you guys have swimming pools?
20: No.
3: You don't have a swimming
5: yes.
3: pool? Yes. You got a swimming pool?
5: Yes, I do.
20: I'd love one.
19: So why can't I add to that?
3: Because you live at home. And I don't...
20: Bird!
0: Just on the topic of your family, Cooper, your family's out today for a bite to eat for, is it Gaz's birthday?
5: Gail's birthday. Love you, Gail.
0: You FaceTimed them during the last news break, and Daryl said something along the lines of, you know, g'day, Gaz, how you going? What was the response from Gaz?
19: Yeah, put it on Daryl, and Gaz goes, who's that old bloke?
0: Daryl.
4: What'd he say?
19: Who's that old boy?
7: No, settle down.
4: How old's Gaz?
5: Mid-70s?
0: He only produced an immortal.
7: Called myself the pride of the stud.
0: Ah, turn it up. Bit of a 50-50 split, but the Sharks supporters over on that far side already waving their flags in and amongst all of the colourful seats over on that far side of the field as well.
3: That'd be tough.
8: Beautiful footwork, then the late offload. It's true.
4: Well. Welcome back, ladies and gentlemen. It's the big man here hosting this magnificent show from Allianz Stadium. And yes, they had to go back to find an error between me and Piggy there. And yes, it was back when Inglis and Aaron Woods was playing. That's about 15 years ago. So I haven't made an error since then, but...
0: Cool. You just did. If Aaron Woods and Greg Inglis playing, they were playing, not was playing. Terrible English, Darryl.
4: Can you... get back in your box. Someone turn him off.
0: Well, come on. Welcome everyone back.
4: I just did welcome back. We're at the Allianz Stadium.
0: Bit of enthusiasm. What's coming up?
4: What do you think? This, I'll tell you what's coming up. One of the greatest players in the history of the world, and particularly for Newcastle, Danny Bedaris, he's coming up at 3:30. That's only about 20 minutes away.
0: He's on the line now, you idiot.
4: Well, this says 3:30. Yeah, what imbecile wrote this?
7: You've got to change on the run.
4: Andrew. Andrew.
0: You there, Benji?
11: I've got you. It's smooth sailing.
0: What brilliant hosting from the big man.
4: Where? How come you? You've come a bit early there, so to speak.
7: You said all the boys.
11: Early, you know what I mean? That's good.
3: Very well done, Mr. G. Another cracker, mate. Great come.
5: Well done.
4: Yeah, good stuff, G.
3: Bring it then to week two of the finals. This is the Continuous Call team. 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
3: Welcome back to the Continuous Call team. Let's listen back now to the highlights from that epic semi-final between the Knights and the Warriors. It is all set here on the Continuous Call team. the final game of week two of the finals. It's a knockout semi-final. The Warriors and the Newcastle Knights. What a blockbuster 80 minutes we've got coming up. We are underway off the whistle of Ashley Klein, and it's the Knights kicking off to the northern end of the ground. Harris offload to Wiegand. Back to Tuipiki now. Tuipiki throws a dummy, jumps around and decides to go himself and nearly finds a little hole there in the Knights' defensive line. He plays it 10 out. It comes to Tamari Martin out the back. Harris Davina through the hands. Oh, through the hands, it's Halasima. Halasima's over for the Warriors. They cross on that left edge into the lineup late. Halasima, he's back from a hamstring in a big way, boys. He looks a bit ginger, but the Warriors score first. Tommy to Best, early ball. He gets a good fend of late, but now Best has gone through. He's got some power on the inside. Sharp gets it. He juggles it. He doesn't trip over this time. Sharp has scored for the Newcastle Knights.
1: A huge second half coming up in this one at Eden Park. The Knights 6, level with the Warriors 6. Second half action underway at Eden Park. Kicked off to the southern end of the ground there by Taintu Opiki and taken there by the Newcastle Knights. A couple metres in from that eastern touchline. Well, the Newcastle Knights have shot out and put some defensive pressure and now they got the ball back. Six more tackles. Dane Gagai gets a flick pass away. Dom Young down the touchline. Harris Davina can't get him. And Dom Young scores. Oh, that was a power set for the Newcastle Knights. A couple of big shots. They get the ball back. And now they've rattled the Warriors. They've scored and silenced Eden Park. Warriors trying to find an equalising try here. They go left-hand side. Clark, Tamari Martin, deep. Harris Davina. He goes himself. Oh, it's a great tackle there from Sandon Smith. Four short of the goal line. Last tackle. Egan cut up ball. Halasima for the corner. Has he got there? I'm not sure.
9: He slammed the
1: ball. They've awarded the try. Halasima's over. Right-hand side they go. Croker. There's 20 seconds left on the clock. Croker's 13 short of the halfway line. He'll play this very, very slowly, Matt Croker. Last tackle here. Sandon Smith goes high on last. Downfield. It'll be taken by Wateni Zalesniak. They'll have one play here, the Warriors. One play. It's with Harris Davina. He goes to Khan Pereira. He dances around. He's looking for someone to pass it to. And there's no one there. The Knights are going to be home and host here. The Knights are through to a preliminary final. The boys from the Hunter, last placed in 2025. They're now 80 minutes from the grand final.
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3: Another week done here on the Continuous Call team. Two to go. I want to give a big thanks to all the crew behind the scenes. Andrew Lucas, Mr. G, Michaela Metcalf and Hannah McGrory as well on the phones this afternoon. And thank you for my chicken schnitzel roll, Hannah. Much appreciated for lunch, keeping me well fed. The boys will be back on air on Friday night for that preliminary final between the Dolphins and the Sydney Roosters at Suncorp Stadium. Pig, you'll be back with Levy and Josh. Daryl will hear you on Saturday. Thanks for your company.
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3: This is the Continuous Call team. 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The Knights, 12 points to 10 winners over the Warriors. Here comes the news.
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9: Good evening, I'm Chris McCarthy. A child has died while two others and a woman are critical in hospital after a stabbing in the New South Wales Blue Mountains. Toby Goff reports.
16: Emergency services were called to reports of multiple people being stabbed inside a car at Valley Heights, 70 kilometres west of Sydney. Police are praising the efforts of bystanders who performed first aid before paramedics arrived. One child died at the scene, while two more were taken to Westmead Hospital, where they remain in a critical condition. They were all less than 5 years old. A 40-year-old woman is also critical in hospital. Police say she is known to the children. Detectives have also confirmed the children's father has now been informed, and they're not looking for anyone else involved. Toby Goff reporting.
9: The coalition has unveiled an election promise to halve the fuel excise when global oil prices rise. The safeguard would take effect if the price of crude oil exceeds $100 a barrel for a fortnight. The government has indicated it won't cut the excise again as costs at the bowser soar amid renewed Middle East conflict. The Prime Minister says Australia will join middle powers at the United Nations to push for global guardrails on artificial intelligence. Anthony Albanese has wrapped up talks with Apple Chairman Tim Cook following a demonstration of the tech giant's new online safety features. He'll next address the UN General Assembly in New York, where he'll make a push for the international AI framework. Mr. Albanese says the world needs to harness the technology now.
19: Sitting on the sideline is not an option. Because this is a global phenomenon that we are having.
9: WA's Primary Industries Department has set up shark capture equipment at Perth's Sorrento Beach. The WA government has issued a catch-and-kill order for the great white responsible for killing a 63-year-old swimmer on Friday. The state's Greens Party has criticised the plan, arguing there's no guarantee the baited drumline will catch the right shark. Residents in Victoria's East Gippsland region have been told to prepare to evacuate due to a bushfire. The blaze at Seacombe is not yet contained and is moving to the southeast. Those away from home are advised not to return to the area. Also making news, a man is in a life-threatening condition after riot squad and Polair officers shut down a chaotic house party northwest of Brisbane, and riot police in Argentina's capital have clashed with people protesting against the president's sweeping economic bill. Thousands have gathered outside the country's Congress, opposing deep spending cuts and the sale of state assets. Turning to finance, one Australian dollar is currently buying 71.25 US cents.
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9: The Knights have triumphed over the Warriors at a sold-out Eden Park to book their spot in the NRL preliminary finals. The final score just 12 points to 10 after being locked at 6-all at half-time. The New Zealand crowd not impressed by the lack of penalty in the final seconds, as heard on the Continuous Call.
20: The Knights are through to a preliminary final. The boys from the Hunter
1: last placed in 2025. They're now 80 minutes from a grand final. The Newcastle Knights, what a turnaround, what a season it's been from the boys on the hunt.
9: In AFL, Brisbane's Lachie Neale could receive a one-match ban for a gut punch on Hawthorn's Jack Ynnivan during last night's preliminary final. He could miss next weekend's grand final and his last match for the club. And in the AFLW, the Eagles recorded an 11-point win over the Saints, Gold Coast 41-point win over Essendon, and GWS has gone down to Richmond. That's the latest news and sport.
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UK's getting down to 14 degrees. 31 degrees tomorrow and sunny, partly cloudy on Tuesday and a top of 28. A shower or two on Wednesday and 25 degrees, showers continuing and 24 degrees on Thursday, Friday showers and 24. On Moreton Bay, north to northwesterly winds around 10 knots, seas below 1 metre.

0: Tanamera, Slacks Creek, Kamira, 4BC is Brisbane. BC News.
1: Good evening, I'm Chris McCarthy. The opposition is rejecting claims its proposed fuel excise discount would be inflationary. The coalition has unveiled a plan to halve the tax any time the price of crude oil exceeds $100 a barrel for 2 weeks. Treasurer Jim Chalmers says the plan would put further pressure on inflation, but Shadow Energy Minister Dan Tehan has told News 24 that doesn't have to be the case.
2: Not if it comes with cuts in other government spending, and that is what we've always proposed. We want to make sure we do this sensibly, but we need to be able to provide cost of living to motorists now.
1: The Prime Minister is pitching Australia's credentials for a seat on the UN Security Council ahead of addressing the General Assembly this week. Talks at the summit in New York are expected to centre around global guidelines for artificial intelligence. Australia is looking to secure one of the 10 non-permanent seats on the council for the first time since 2013. Anthony Albanese says our nation's an ideal candidate given its position as a global leader in youth social media controls.
3: There are now 20 countries at least have implemented some form of legislation or controls as well in order to protect children. And we see with Apple's new products all designed at protecting children as well.
1: Two children and a woman in her 40s known to them are tonight fighting for life in hospital after a stabbing in the New South Wales Blue Mountains. A third child was found dead in a vehicle at the Valley Heights scene. Police were not able to confirm the woman's relationship with the children, who were all believed to be under 5 years old. At least two people have been killed and six more injured in a massive overnight Ukrainian drone attack on the Moscow region. The attack comes as Russia enters the third and final day of voting in its first wartime parliamentary election. New research shows retirees contribute $16.5 billion to the economy each year. It's through volunteering, mentoring, community leadership and unpaid care like babysitting. UniSuper spokesperson Derek Gascoigne says the contribution often goes unnoticed.
4: The contribution that the retirees are making is largely headed up by mainly the unpaid care sector. So these are often grandchildren or siblings. Really, it's that grandparent economy.
1: Also making news, a WA government plan to hunt a shark responsible for a fatal attack in Perth has been criticised by experts and the Greens. And Australian researchers are investigating if weight loss drugs like Ozempic could be repurposed to treat alcohol addiction. Checking finance, one Australian dollar is buying 71.25 US cents.
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1: The Warriors NRL season is over after going down to the Knights 12 points to 10. 48,000 New Zealand fans packed Eden Park to cheer on the home side in the semi-final. Despite the loss, Warriors coach Andrew Webster says the atmosphere was incredible.
5: Crowd, everyone, being so welcoming all week, letting us train here, did everything to make sure we felt comfortable. So, no, it's all on us. And, yeah, two games here next year, great.
1: Essendon has appointed Shane Mumford as a development coach, the first addition to Mark McVay's coaching panel. Mumford will see out the remainder of the women's season with Greater Western Sydney before joining the Bombers. Brisbane will appeal the one-match ban looming over Lachie Neale, which could see him miss the AFL Grand Final. And Zimbabwe is looking to avoid a series whitewash in the third one-dayer against Australia in Harare. The hosts batting first are currently 7 for 234 with 4 overs remaining. That's news and sport.
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1: Mostly fine overnight with the chance of smoke haze, getting down to 14 degrees. 31 degrees tomorrow and sunny. Partly cloudy on Tuesday and a top of 28. Chance of smoke haze, getting down to 14 degrees. 31 degrees tomorrow and sunny, partly cloudy on Tuesday and a top of 28. A shower or two on Wednesday and 25 degrees,

0: Good song, isn't it? Good song. I hadn't heard that one for a long time. I've just got back from England, and over there, why I went to England was I'm part of a group called Faces and Voices of People in Recovery, and that's a group of people, and I'm not one of them, but I'm part of all of it, and they're people who have been addicted to drugs and alcohol, and they've got over it, you know. And in England, they have a whole organisation called Faces and Voices of People in Recovery. And we all met in the town of Bradford, and there's 16,000 recovering drug and alcoholics from all over England descend on Bradford, and that was the town for this year. And I do all the religious stuff and a lot of other things. And anyway, there's 16,000 people. And what we do is there's a big march, and they all march through the town. This year it was Bradford, all march through, and there's a big festival, and they have all the different things. They have the National Health and the different organisations that work with people. And the theme was basically about lived experience, because so much of drug and alcohol issues today are dealt with by professionals and not with people who have been through the system, who have been struggling with it all. And so that's part of the whole thing. And when you look in Bradford Town Square, you imagine 16,000 people being squeezed into a big park, a big centre. And when you look at all the people and you see all the different people, the men, the women, the different ethnic groups, the cultures and all of that, and all different people, when you look at that number of people, you think, well, it can't all be an individual problem. It's got to be a societal problem to it at all, because it was just a cross-section of humanity, you see. And then they have the big march through the town, and everybody looks and they say, what's going on? And the people say, well, we're in recovery from alcohol or drugs, and we're celebrating and all of this. And like I said, I do the celebration, the church celebration or religious celebration. And this year, because Bradford is very much Punjabi, you know, like you can get more curries in Bradford than you can imagine, you know. And it was all the religious services I did. I did in a Sikh temple, and with a Sikh priest helping. And it was really interesting to work with different people and do all that. And you see that drugs and alcohol, there are ways to deal with it. But what we do is we kind of want to blind the head and lock them all up and all of those sorts of issues. And really getting off these things is such a celebration, such a celebration. And over and over and over again, talking to all the people in that time, talking to all the people there, you could see they were so grateful. And in the end, I had a talk to a whole lot, because there's a big stage and all of that stuff. And I was saying, you guys, you people are the hope of the world. You're the hope of the world, because you show that there are ways out of the messes of this society. There are ways out. And you guys are living examples of that. And you're the hope of the world, because you've been down to the depths of hell, and you've come out and you've risen through that all. And what you find is that there is hope. What you find is that the darkness and the struggle you've been through gives you a loving compassion for people in that situation, and you're able to hold their hands through their whole darkness into the new light. And so you guys are the hope of the world and the way things can change. Not all the blowhards who get up and say, you know, you need this, you need that, you need the other. What we need in this world is loving kindness, and that's what changed the world. And if you'd like to comment on the latest royal scandals, give us a ring. Or the latest changes to Australia's immigration system, give us a ring on 131 873.
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0: Hey, Siv, welcome to the show.
9: Great to be here, Bill. How are you going, mate?
0: Good, mate. Good.
9: That's good to hear. Got over the jet lag yet?
0: Yeah, kind of. I had a bit of a sleep in the office before this, before tonight.
9: Well, only you could get away with that with your bare feet. Yes. I just want to talk about this. So, a couple of things. First, brief comment about the royal thing. We're never really going to know the truth.
0: No, we're not.
9: Right? We're never going to know. King's not going to tell us in a book or anything. Earl Spencer's going to keep making his comments. The palace are going to keep making theirs. And it was 29 years ago, right?
0: Yep.
9: So you've got to ask yourself the question, what's Earl Spencer really doing? I think, apart from selling his book, all this will die down once the books come out. People have read it and they go, oh, okay, that's what you think.
0: Yeah, he's probably got knives to sharpen as well, but yeah,
9: it's all that, all that stuff.
0: Yeah.
9: So I mean, we're never really going to know. So I just kind of just—it's another day at the palace.
0: That's right.
9: It's another day at the palace. Look, just on this Donald Trump banning outlets with which he disagrees. Okay, all right, I get the outlets disagree with him, and he calls it fake news and all that stuff. But I don't get this. Why would you give them another reason to hate you? Right, if they already hate you, why would you give them yet another one?
0: It's just something he does, isn't
9: it? It's not as if they're going to stop writing and saying their stuff just because you got rid of them.
0: Yeah. Yeah, and it makes him look stupid anyway. It's just such a... It's par for the course for what he does.
9: I don't know about making you look stupid. I just think... Why would you give them, if you say they're fake news, and he does, if you say, if and his supporters say, oh, yes, the media hate him, which they 99.whatever% of them probably do, why would you give them another reason to?
0: Half of his staff why? Hate him too, so, you know.
9: Well, I mean, so,
0: yeah, why? Why? We don't know, he just doubles down.
9: Pauline Hanson's pretty much the same, going, oh, yes, I don't want the ABC, and I don't want it. You know they don't like you, Pauline. Why give them another reason not to like you?
0: Why give them another reason? God bless you, Siv. I agree with it. Why give them another reason? Simon, hello.
4: G'day, Father Cruz.
0: Hey, Simon.
4: Yeah. Yeah, I'm not sure on the numbers. I don't want to get into a debate, really, about the numbers or who's got it right. But I think the decentralisation should come into the mix where the regions benefit with population growth. And obviously one of the biggest things would be high-speed rail. I know they say it's too expensive, but I don't sort of cop that. I think the regions like Tamworth, Armidale, they should be all, if they can get them up to 60, 70,000. And in Queensland, places like Dalby, they're getting a new satellite. Yeah, I think they've got to have a plan for that. And also,
0: there's no plan for the country, is there, Simon? There's no plan to try. What you're saying is dead right. All these regions, all these attractive areas where people would love to live, there's no plan to make it happen.
4: No, and I was telling your chap on the phone before, that's a big thing. I keep banging on about it. I don't really know why. I obviously must think it's important. And the other one is, the Bradfield scheme, he got the story, Sydney Harbour, he built and designed it.
0: Yeah.
4: The water source, the amount of water that comes from, sorry to cut you off, the amount of water that comes from Tully over the last 6 years has been so much.
0: Yes.
4: And it's all getting wasted.
0: Yes.
4: Instead of going down to South Australia.
0: Yes.
4: So I think that's the biggest. $32 billion the price tag is, and the state government in Queensland, although I think they're doing quite a good job, this should be the number one issue. And you got Murray Watt, who is the environment minister in Australia, in Queensland. Get him on board and get the federal government to fund some of it.
0: Yeah,
4: and I think that's big issue.
0: I agree with you. We can make Australia such a more attractive place than it is and get out to the regions and make sure there's planning and the future. I don't know. I don't get it. There's been so many stuff-ups from so many governments over so many years. God bless you, mate, and thanks for your call.
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0: Spamalot, one of Broadway's classic musicals, is on its way to Sydney in a hilarious all-new reimagined production. And online I got the director and producer of this new production of Spamalot, Drew Anthony. Hi, Drew.
1: Hi, Bill. It's lovely to be talking to you. That song just puts a smile on your face.
0: Yeah, it does, doesn't it? Now, before we get into Spamalot, you're not only the director and producer of this new production, but you're a performer and choreographer. So what are some of the famous productions you worked on?
1: Oh, gosh, Bill. Over the years, I was in Australian tours of productions like Cats and 42nd Street and Hot Shoe Shuffle and Pirates of Penzance. There was a whole bunch of them that I did for a whole bunch of years.
0: Yeah.
1: And then I was very lucky to get some opportunities to choreograph some musicals. So I did a big production called Jolson, which was the West End musical, and went on to do a whole lot of choreographing and then transitioned to directing as well, and worked on the Sydney Olympic Games, and, you know, spent a whole bunch of time doing ceremonies around the world, like Olympic ceremonies and Commonwealth Games and all those sorts of things. So I've had a very fortunate career insofar as I was able to transition nicely from being a performer to being a little bit sort of more behind the scenes.
0: Because showbiz is in your blood, because you started performing in Queensland at the age of just 4.
1: Yeah, I did. And I was very fortunate to have a mum who was a performing arts teacher herself, but she just loved to give us opportunities to perform. And we used to do senior citizens clubs and Rotary fairs and you name it. We'd perform pretty much anywhere. And that led to a marvellous career, Bill. I'm very fortunate.
0: Because you're a great all-rounder, is there a favourite part you've got of performing?
1: Look, you know, I always loved doing musicals. They were my favourite genre, I think. I also loved to act, I suppose, but musicals were a particular favourite because you get to sing and dance and act and be that kind of triple threat. So musicals were a real favourite of mine.
0: Now, you've been in the Asian Games in Doha, the 2010 Winter Olympics opening and closing. What have been the highlights of this for you?
1: Yeah, I think the Winter Olympics in Vancouver was a particularly special event. I used to work as the associate artistic director for David Atkins, who your listeners will remember. And, you know, and working with David and the whole team, look, you know, when David bid to win the contract for the ceremonies for the Winter Olympics, I think everybody thought that it was going to be Cirque du Soleil, a Canadian company that won the right to stage those Canadian ceremonies. But David did a fantastic pitch and we won the ceremony. And it was just a very special experience working in a country like Canada that's got such a unique culture and, you know, and a unique relationship with its First Nations people and arts community. That was a very special time back in 2010.
0: Now, these names you're dropping, you know, kind of fill people with awe. What's it like to work with them as human beings?
1: Oh, really good. Look, the majority of those really big headline talent, we call them, those big stars, are wonderful people. They've sometimes got some tricky entourage around them, but when you get right down to the core of the actual artist and you start rehearsing with them, they're very, very talented, obviously. That's how they got to be where they are. And they're very creative people at their core. So by and large, it's a real joy to work with those types of artists.
0: Now, enough of that now. Spamalot, a Broadway production. Three Tony Awards, Best Musical.
1: Yes.
0: What made you choose this as your next production and what makes it so special to you?
1: It's very special to me because I was fortunate, Bill, a long time ago to be spending time in New York City, and I got to go to Tim Curry, the amazing Tim Curry's very final performance as King Arthur, after having played the role for so long. And I got to go because a very close friend of mine was also commencing their time on the show as the lead role of the Lady of the Lake. So I got to go to this cross closing night and opening night performance. And when I saw that performance, I thought, this is such a joyous, easy, consumable, fun, light-hearted, silly, kooky show. I would love to one day do it in Australia. And it just felt really relevant when I chose to do it about 6 months ago, because we're in a cost of living crisis. People are concerned about all sorts of things. And stepping into a theatre and just having 2.5 hours of just absolute crazy, silly hilariousness, really, it felt like the right time to do it. So I did an initial production in Perth, and then I decided to tour it to both Melbourne and Sydney.
0: Now, the musical's based around the film Monty Python and the Holy Grail, but also draws in references from other works.
1: Yeah, that's right. There's a little bit of Life of Brian in there. There's a little bit of, you know, some of the Flying Circus material. But what they very cleverly did, Bill, was they took, in essence, a celebration of Monty Python-ness, and they framed it with they framed it inside, kind of almost both a celebration and a parody of the musical theatre genre. So it's extremely entertaining, and people really love Spamalot as a musical.
0: Now, give us an idea of the storyline. It must be a bit pretty zany.
1: It is very zany. It follows the Arthurian legend of King Arthur and his Knights of the Round Table, and throughout the show they just are constantly coming across obstacles and challenges. They meet, of course, the Black Knight that Monty Python fans will know, who loses an arm and then another arm and then a leg and then the other leg. They bump into the Killer Rabbit, of course. They meet Tim the Enchanter. They have arguments with people talking about swallows carrying coconuts. All of the great Monty Python quotes. I mean, Monty Python and the Holy Grail, which is the source material for Spamalot, is always listed in the top five most quoted comedy films of all time. So we have a lot of people who come and they know the scenes, they're familiar with them, and there's a lovely familiarity. And it just makes it such an easy night of entertainment for people.
0: But there's also moments of genuine emotion and heart.
1: Absolutely. There's a character in there called the Lady of the Lake, and she provides that. She's also a parody of the musical theatre diva, but she brings a hell of a lot of heart to the show. And her and Arthur, of course, you know, end up marrying, and, you know, in the true tradition of the musical theatre. But there is an awful lot of heart in it, along with all of the comedy, of course.
0: So how does what you're doing now differ from the original Broadway production?
1: Well, I have a thing with my shows, Bill, where I use digital scenery.
0: So I
1: have a huge 8-metre by 4-metre LED screen, and we create all of the scenery on that screen. And when I say that to people, normally they go, oh, that sounds a bit like it's just two-dimensional. It's not. We often have people come away and say, oh, gosh, your scenery was so, you know, detailed and lavish. And I say to them, oh, you mean the screen? And they say, oh, what? That was a screen. They don't even realize. It's got beautiful depth to it, and every scene is animated in some way. So there's one big point of difference, I suppose.
0: Now, you've just opened in Melbourne in the last week. How's it been received?
1: Absolutely sensational. You know, our official opening night was last night, so I'm talking to you right now at the end of our first week of performances. Every performance was sold out. Audiences absolutely loved it. We're getting terrific reviews, which is so fortunate. You know, we're all very lucky that the people of Melbourne have embraced it and the critics have embraced it. And we're really looking forward to bringing it to Sydney next.
0: Drew, let's take a break, come back and look at some of the stars of Spamalot.
1: Sounds good.
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0: I'm talking with Drew Anthony, the director and producer of Spamalot. So, Drew, let's have a look at the cast. First of all, King Arthur.
1: Well, aren't we lucky? We've got Australian film and television icon Stephen Curry making his musical theatre debut. Now, your listeners will remember him as Dale Kerrigan from The Castle, an iconic film, and of course he played the role of Graham Kennedy in that wonderful series, The King, which was all about the life of Australian television legend, Graham Kennedy. I mean, Stephen's just a wonderful comedian, a wonderful actor, and for the first time ever in a professional musical, he gets to sing and flex all of those muscles. And we've just today started getting our reviews in from our opening night last night, and the reviews are fairly unanimous that he absolutely steals the show and, you know, he's a wonderful King Arthur. So we're very proud of what he's achieved, and, you know, he's just an awesome performer, and, you know, audiences seem to really love him.
0: And the Knights of the Round Table?
1: Yes, well, the Knights of the Round Table, we've got the wonderful Ethan Jones playing Sir Galahad, and we have Gareth Isaac playing Sir Robin, and Jesse Vasiliadis plays Sir Lancelot. And, of course, very, very excitingly, we've got Marnie McQueen starring as the Lady of the Lake, which is just the great female diva role, and she's just going to absolutely wow audiences.
0: And did we mention the cows, killer rabbits, and French people?
1: We didn't, but they're all in it. We have a wonderful actor by the name of Nick White, who's a very, very popular comedian, rising comedian, particularly on the TikTok platform. And I approached him many months ago and said that I would love to have him in the show because there's a role for someone who can be very versatile across a number of different character parts, one of which, of course, is the French taunter. And he does a terrific job of bringing that character to life. That's one of the most quoted characters of all time in terms of movie comedy films. And he just does a wonderful job in that French taunter role.
0: Mate, what about the beautiful showgirls?
1: Well, we've what got about four them? We've got four incredible female ensemble members and three amazing male ensemble members. And I've got to say, in all my years of doing musical theatre across both Australia and the world, this is a very strong ensemble, wonderful singers, wonderful dancers, and they're all excellent actors and all have their little moments in the show, Bill, that they bring a little character to life. So they really get to flex their triple threatness.
0: And Spamalot's bursting with unforgettable songs.
1: Yes, some really, really famous musical theatre songs. The song that goes like this, "Always look on the bright side of life," "I am not dead yet." They're all wonderful songs that musical theatre and musical theatre fans across the country will know, and they really help tell the story, and they're all independently excellent songs, and you know, we really bring them to life in a magical way.
0: So, Drew Mate, what's the highlight for you of the whole lot?
1: Oh, look, I think the combination of Stephen Curry and Marnie McQueen as King Arthur and the Lady of the Lake, and of course, always look on the bright side of life. You know, you opened the show by playing a little lead-in of that, and that's just a song that makes the whole audience sway from right to left. And we've attached a really spectacular tap routine to that song as well, so it's a real highlight of the show.
0: Now, when it's finished in Melbourne, Spamalot will be at the Sydney Events Centre at the Staff, Sydney, October 15 to 18. That's six performances only. And then the Coliseum Theatre, Western Sydney, October 22 to 25. So
1: that's right.
0: Are you all getting all organised with that?
1: Yeah, we are. So we decided to take the show to two different locations in Sydney. And so far, you know, people are really, really happy to be buying tickets to both of those venues. People can buy their tickets to the Sydney Event Centre through Ticketmaster, and those who are going to the Coliseum at Rudy Hill through Ticketek. It's a different way of doing things in Sydney, but we decided that we wanted to take this show particularly out to Western Sydney, to the Coliseum. Yeah. So we're excited about having people from Western Sydney really support the show out there.
0: It's so exciting to have it out there. Drew Anthony, it's been great to talk to you tonight.
1: And God bless you, Bill. Thanks
0: so much for talking to us.
1: Thanks for your time. Thank you.
12: This is a total bloody disaster. All my knights have fled and we're lost in a dark and very expensive forest.
13: Well, it could be worse.
12: Well, how could it possibly be worse?
13: Oh, cheer up, sire. You know what they say.
12: What do they say, Patsy?

0: Breakfast.
1: Benny Hunt. Brisbane Broncos Awards night on Monday night. Xavier Wilson, he took out the Player of the Year. Obviously, he's contract negotiations at the moment. How important is he to the future of the Broncos?
2: Oh, extremely important, mate. Now, I've had some conversations with Big X, and now I understand he loves living in Brisbane and he wants to be here, so surely they can work it out.
1: Is that his nickname, Big X?
2: Big X or Big Willie? Xavier Wilson is Big Willie.
1: Yeah, no, I got it.
0: With Jason Matthews.
1: Maybe I should be called the Big J. What do you think?
2: Yeah, I can go with that.
0: On 4BC.
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11: Well, next week we'll be joined by media commentator, economist and former leader of the Liberal Party, Dr. John Hewson. And he's going to look at where the economy is headed both domestically and economically. Internationally, I think.

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2: Good evening, I'm Chris McCarthy. Support for the major political parties has fallen to a record low of 46% in the latest news poll. Labor recorded its lowest primary vote since 2012 at 27%, while the Coalition and One Nation remained unchanged on 19 and 30% respectively. Anthony Albanese remains the preferred Prime Minister in a three-way contest. The Treasurer has criticised the opposition's plan to slash the fuel excise when oil price hikes flow on to the Bowser. Under the proposal, the tax will halve when the price of global crude oil passes $100 a barrel for a fortnight. Opposition Leader Angus Taylor says it will help with cost of living pressures. Treasurer Jim Chalmers has told News 24 the plan will make little difference.
3: If he really cared about the cost of living pressures that Australians are feeling right now, he wouldn't have voted against our tax cuts. Our permanent tax cuts are providing cost of living relief in an ongoing way.
2: A child has died with two other children and a woman in her 40s in a critical condition after a stabbing in the New South Wales Blue Mountains. Police were called to Valley Heights this afternoon to reports of four people with stab wounds in a vehicle. The three children are all believed to be under 5 years old. Superintendent John Nelson says they're still informing loved ones.
4: We haven't been able to make contact with the wider family. We've made contact with the father and obviously you can imagine receiving that tragic news that the person is at work just going about their business and they've had this information provided to them.
2: The mayor of Moscow says 450 Ukrainian drones heading for the Russian capital have been shot down in what he's called an unprecedented attack. At least two people have been killed as the city's main oil refinery and several homes were set ablaze. The attacks during Russia's parliamentary elections are thought to be among the largest since the war began. Australian and international entertainers have paid tribute to John Farnham in a concert raising funds for head and neck cancer. Australia's favourite son was unable to attend in person, with his family confirming a recent decline in health, leaving him wheelchair-bound and on permanent oxygen. MC Richard Wilkins opened the night by recognising the special milestone the concert marks for Farnham.
5: Would you believe that John has performed on this very stage 94 sold-out shows, 94 of the things, more than anyone else in history. So I guess tonight makes it 95, an unbelievable 95.
2: And Australian life expectancy is projected to reach nearly 90 for women and 86 for men over the next four decades. In finance, one Australian dollar buying about 71.2 US cents.
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2: Just four teams remain in the race for the NRL Premiership, Andrew Lucas reports.
6: Newcastle is through to its first preliminary final since 2013 after stunning the Warriors 12-10 in front of a record NRL crowd of over 48,000 at Eden Park. It was 6-6 at halftime before Dom Young crossed shortly after to put the Knights ahead. Leka Halasima went over for his second with 11 to go, but the home side fell short to be eliminated in straight sets. Newcastle will take on Penrith in a preliminary final on Sunday at Accor Stadium. Andrew Lucas, Sydney.
2: The Brisbane Lions will challenge a one-match suspension on star Lachie Neale ahead of next weekend's AFL Grand Final. And Zimbabwe has set Australia a target of 271 runs at the final one-day international of the three-match tour. Australia 1-20 in reply. That's the latest news and sport.
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2: Mostly fine overnight with the chance of smoke haze, getting down to 14 degrees. 31 degrees tomorrow and sunny. Partly cloudy on Tuesday and a top of 28. A shower or two on Wednesday and 25 degrees. Showers continuing and 24 degrees on Thursday. Friday showers and 24. On Moreton Bay, north to northwesterly winds around 10 knots, seas below 1 metre.

0: Gosh, that's Shane Ward there with everything but the kitchen sink and the whole chorus. Tony, welcome to the show.
1: Oh, evening, Bill.
0: Hello.
1: I want to bring up something that hasn't been mentioned recently. The Ukraine war.
0: Yeah.
1: No one's been talking about it. Can I just say I used to believe the Western narrative about Ukraine that it was a country that had its sovereignty violated and that Russia was the aggressor and all this.
0: Yeah.
1: I used to believe that, Bill.
0: Well, what's made you change your mind?
1: I used to believe that, and I wish I'd read into the whole conflict a lot earlier. I honestly feel like a total idiot.
0: Why is that? Like, it's obvious Putin kind of invaded it.
1: Well, when you actually look into it, Russia's not the villain in this.
0: How come? How come? They were the ones who marched in.
1: But Bill, the Europeans and the Americans, in the 90s, they promised Russia that NATO would not expand. Russia has had a long fear of NATO, going back to a Cold War.
0: But that doesn't give an excuse to march into Ukraine.
1: Well, it doesn't give... The West promised Russia not to expand eastward. Russia's fears of NATO is pretty much it's legitimate. You only have to look into like European history going back 300 years when Western Europeans went and invaded Russia, from France, Germany. Yep.
0: And you had Hitler doing all that in the 40s, 1940s.
1: Yeah, you can understand. You can understand Russia's fear of Western Europe encroaching on their borders. How Russia sees Ukraine? Ukraine's pretty much a puppet state for the West. They got to go in there. Russia's got to go in there and do something about it.
0: Why?
1: I mean,
0: why? Because Putin's a dreadful person.
1: Well, Bill, you remember 10 years ago when Ukraine had that coup, when all those protests were going around. Like that was because they had a leader. Ukraine had a prime minister that didn't want any trouble with Russia. But the West and America, they decided they had to go, and the West decided to manufacture pro-European demonstrations in Ukraine. That's when all the trouble started. Can I just say,
0: you've had a turnaround, a Damascus moment, and you've thought, oh, I used to support Ukraine, but I don't anymore.
1: Well, I look at what's happening in Ukraine now. We're being told like Ukraine, they're not losing much soldiers.
0: Yep.
1: They're holding their own. They're standing their ground. They're not losing.
0: Yeah.
1: Bill, they're not getting Eastern Ukraine and Crimea back. Like, Bill, I don't know if you've looked on social media, but have you seen like Ukrainian draft officers dragging men away from their homes, from shopping centres, from restaurants?
0: But the Russians are doing the same thing.
1: Well. Yeah, but the thing is, though, Bill, Ukraine's got a smaller population, and their population—I don't know if you've noticed this—but Ukraine's population has like shrunk by almost half. Admittedly, some of it's because Russia's holding Eastern Ukraine and Crimea, but also a lot of it's because of the fact that a lot of Ukrainians—they're running away. And they may not come back.
0: Let's ask. Good on you, Tony. Thank you for ringing in. And let's ask the listeners. Do you agree with Tony? Do you feel Ukrainians deserve what they're getting? Ring and tell me. 131-873.
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0: Ian, welcome to the show.
14: Look, how could someone say that Putin is a war criminal?
0: Yeah.
14: Russia invaded Ukraine. Ukraine didn't invade Russia. Mate, They have done all sorts of things to the Ukrainian people. And that bloke should be in jail for the rest of his life, that Putin.
0: Why? Well, you know, he's got a point of view. That's not point to lock him up.
14: No. What?
0: Oh, Putin. What? You're talking about Putin. Yeah, he should.
14: Yeah.
0: He would be. If he went outside into the world generally, he'd be arrested by the International Criminal Court. Oh, yes.
14: Yeah, and he deserves everything he gets, that
0: Yes, person. Yes, of course he does. Of course he does.
14: I can't believe anybody would stick up for him.
0: No, look at the people that were poisoned in England by those Moscova, the secret police and all the things that are going on. He's a terror. No. He's a danger to the world, Putin.
14: Not only that Russian guy, he poisoned that bloke.
0: Yep.
14: What's his name? Berensky or whatever his name was?
0: Yep.
14: Yeah, thank you for that, bro.
0: Well, put him straight, Ian. Put him straight. What do you think?
14: All right, mate, I think that Putin should be in jail for the rest of his life.
0: Yeah, yeah.
14: And he is a murderer, and that is it, mate. That's all I want to say about that, mate. I was very angry as soon as I heard that.
0: Yeah, good on you, Ian. Good on you. Thanks for your call.
14: Good night. Yeah, good night.
0: Thank you. got a message from Sandra here. Hi, Bill. Your caller sounds like he has heard a lot of propaganda. Regards, Sandra. I think that's true. There's always the messing up. And what's really scary to me is Putin's bad enough, but it looks like it's always seemed to me he's got something on Trump, and that's why Trump's always sucking up to him. And it's dangerous for the world. What do you think? Give me a ring and tell me on 131 873.
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0: In his latest book, Falsely Convicted, Walkley award-winning crime reporter and best-selling author Neil Mercer turns his investigative skills towards the most chilling crimes of all, the ones committed by the system itself. Gosh, I've got to get him on the line, eh? Hi, Neil.
28: G'day, Bill. How are you?
0: Good. Now, over your four-decade career reporting on crime and courts, you've often covered the perpetrators. And what shifted your investigative focus to crimes committed by the legal system itself?
28: I guess that, that you come to a stage where if you've been looking at stuff over decades, you go, hang on, something's not right. Somebody's been convicted for maybe something they didn't do. And Bill, we've all heard the story that half the people in prison are innocent. But,
0: yeah.
28: But as it turns out, there are some who are in prison who are innocent. Mm-hmm. And, I just thought, I think it's quite a simple proposition in some ways, that if somebody has been wronged, that that wrong should be put right.
0: But questioning a verdict seems incredibly difficult once the state, police, judges and juries have declared someone guilty. How do you push past that official narrative?
28: It's incredibly difficult, I think, and journalists have a role in this, and they, in my book, I look at 9 cases from men and women around Australia who have been wrongfully or falsely convicted. And in some of those cases, you know, you just go, how did it happen? How could it possibly happen? Look, I have to say, I do have faith in the jury system. I think the juries mostly get it right, but what my book, I think, reveals, Bill, is that in some cases, the jury is not told the full story. That's where part of the problem lies.
0: So how do you use your book as a tool to hold authorities accountable?
28: I think that you... shedding sunlight, it's the old story, sunlight, disinfectant. Sunlight is a very good thing to shine, you know, on cases. One of the themes of the book, I guess, is that authorities are, strangely enough, incredibly reluctant to admit they've made mistakes. They go, oh, no. So-and-so is guilty. The courts have found that, a jury has found that, and the authorities, and by the authorities I mean Crown Prosecutors, the Office of the Director of Public Prosecutions, and politicians are very, very reluctant to admit the system might have got it wrong. But the system does occasionally get it wrong, and they won't admit it. It's like, you know...
0: You talk about police tunnel vision, mate. What exactly is this tunnel vision, and why is it so toxic to finding the truth?
28: I think tunnel vision is a very... I think it's quite common. You decide... Bill, you know, Neil Mercer he's done it, and we're going to concentrate on Neil Mercer and we're going to prove that he did it. And there's tunnel vision means that you exclude all the evidence that means that Neil Mercer might not have done it. It's sort of, you know, police get a set on a person, they want to prove it, they won't budge, they won't look outside those boundaries, and that's a fatal flaw.
0: Now, you talk about unvetted science and expert witnesses. How big a problem is junk science or unqualified testimony in securing wrongful convictions in Australia?
28: I think there have been numerous cases in Australia where so-called expert witnesses have given so-called expert evidence, and it's just been wrong. And in some cases, those experts were not experts at all. They weren't qualified. There's a case in South Australia, which I look at in the book, Henry Keogh, where a forensic pathologist, he was the director of forensic services in South Australia, and he made certain conclusions in a case involving a bloke called Henry Keogh, who was charged with the murder of his fiancée. And he essentially gave critical evidence in front of a jury that, in my opinion, convinced the jury that Henry Keogh was guilty. He was not an expert at all. He was not qualified in his field. He had come out from the UK in the 60s, but he was still regarded as somebody in South Australia who was the most eminent person in his field. He simply was not. And one of the things that I almost can't get my head around still is that the South Australian government does not accept this.
0: Now, you talk about this. This really sends chills up my spine about the police. They'd arrested this suspect, and the person who'd been attacked specifically said to the police this was not her attacker, but the police admitted that, omitted that from a statement. How persuasive is this kind of active prosecutorial police misconduct?
28: This goes back to the 80s and the 90s when police, it was a different era, and you know it better than me. Things were said like, there were confessions which were not confessions, like they weren't recorded, they weren't electronically recorded back in those days, they were written down. And so you had people going, oh, Bill, you're too good for me. You blokes are too good for me. I done it. And that was a confession. But, you know, those things don't stand up anymore. It was a different era of policing, but many of these cases that I examine in the book have only just recently been sort of finalised in one sense or the other.
0: Look, let's take a break, mate. Come back and look at some of the heartbreaking cases detailed in Falsely Convicted.
28: For sure.
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0: I'm talking to Walkley award-winning crime reporter and best-selling author Neil Mercer about his latest book, Falsely Convicted. Now, let's have a look at the case of Henry Keogh, who spent 20 years in prison for a murder he didn't commit.
28: That's right. I mean, Henry was charged with the murder of his fiancée. It was said, it was alleged, he had drowned her in the bath. And the crucial evidence here was that of a forensic pathologist who was said to be the most expert forensic person in South Australia. And there was evidence about grip marks on her left leg, bruises on her left leg. He'd lifted her up in the bath. He'd come in and, you know, found her in the bath, lifted up her legs, gripped them, the grip of murder, it was said in the trial, and thus forcing her head underwater and drowning her. And he spent 20 years in jail. The forensic expert who gave that evidence, and Bill, they brought a bath into the Supreme Court of South Australia to demonstrate this. The evidence was subsequently not just poo-pooed, but was just like ruled completely inappropriate, wrong. He'd said, for instance, that the bruises on the legs of this poor young woman who had drowned were no more than 4 hours old. Subsequent testing by other experts said the bruises were way older than four hours. They could have been weeks old. He was the forensic expert who was trusted and tried by the South Australian authorities for so many years was completely wrong. He was, in fact, a charlatan.
0: What about Jean Gibson? And what does this say about that? How the law can become a trap for First Nations people?
28: Look, I mean, the case of Jean Gibson, he was a teenage bloke from probably the most remote community in Australia. It's called Kuwakara. It's a speck on the border of Western Australia and the Northern Territory. It's like 700 k's from Alice Springs and I think 900 or 1,000 k's from Broome. He was charged with the murder of a young white boy. And the whole system, the whole process turned into a nightmare. It's quite a complex story, but I explore that in the book. There are a number of First Nations peoples who, you know, are in the book. There's three,
0: yeah.
28: You know, and they are vastly, as you know, they are vastly, I think, 3% of the population and 35 to 37% of the prison population vastly, vastly overrepresent them. And Jean Gibson was an innocent man, and he was, you know, there were problems with interpreters. English was not his first language. He made a confession in English. He didn't understand. Eventually, justice was done, but it took a long time, as a number of these cases do.
0: Some cases, decades. Josephine Greensill?
28: Yes. Yeah. Josephine Greensill was a teacher, primary school teacher. She's at home one day. She, at this stage in her life, she's 57 years old. Never been in trouble with the law. Gets a knock on the door. There opens the door. There's three detectives. And they say to her, "You're under arrest, essentially, for being a child molester." Two now men, they're now in their late 30s, say that she molested them when they were 8 years old. This is in Victoria. This is in Melbourne. and they make these allegations, the police have to investigate them, and of course they have to. These are serious matters. Historical child sexual abuse is an incredibly serious matter. But in this case, it turns out that the two accusers, who are now men in their about 37, 38 years old, the things they allege against her are just medically not possible. They make accusations that they had sexual intercourse with her when they were 8 years old. She abused them, they say, when they were 8 years old, in a number of events. There's a failure, a complete and utter failure here, Bill, of the Director of Public Prosecutions and the defence to call any expert medical evidence, like a paediatrician, say, to say, are 8-year-old boys capable of doing what these two men now allege happened almost 30 years earlier? And when the medical evidence is finally called, sadly after she's done 2 years and 8 months in jail, the experts go, this is just impossible. This is not in the medical literature. What they've said in court cannot be true.
0: So, mate, you write that freedom finally arrives for these people, and it often comes only after everything else has been lost. That's a huge psychological and personal toll they face, isn't it?
28: It is, because, I think, you know, in the case of Josephine Greenfield, which we've just been discussing, her conviction was quashed by the Court of Criminal Appeal. And in all these cases, convictions have been quashed by the Court of Criminal Appeal in various states or by the High Court. But people probably go, oh, well, you know, he has had their conviction quashed. They've been let out of jail. That's not the end of the story, because for many people, they've been in jail for years, and it's a shocking experience. I mean, child molesters are the lowest of the low, and you come out of jail, you're sort of disoriented, you don't know. In Josephine Greenfield's case, she couldn't remember where her clothes were. She couldn't remember the layout of her house. She had panic attacks in crowds. This is not an uncommon experience. And in her case, she never got any compensation for her wrongful conviction. Others did. In her case, the Victorian government, various governments, Liberal, Labor, they just said, oh, bad luck, sweetheart. Yeah. You know.
0: So that brings up the point, what happens? What happens when the case is overturned? Does anyone get into trouble for that?
28: Well, in the case of Joe Greenfield, no. And it's a fairly unique case, I have to say. But nevertheless, she wanted the two men, who were in their late 30s, she wanted them charged with perjury or conspiracy for the course of justice, because she knew she hadn't done anything. The Victoria Police did investigate a bit, I think, but it also got too hard and, nothing happened. There was no, there were no repercussions for these two men.
0: So what would you do to change the system?
28: Oh, geez, Bill, you got any easier questions? I wish I had an answer for that, mate. I don't think I do.
0: The good fight goes on. But the good fight goes on, mate.
28: The good fight goes on, and you're one of the people that's led it, Bill.
0: God bless you, mate. Thanks so much for talking to us tonight. God bless
28: you. Thank you.
0: Thank you.
28: Thank you very much.
0: Thank you. Gosh, when you hear all of that, what do you think? Just what do you think? It's just like I saw, I went through all that in the Cross in the 70s and 80s, and I'd see the police going up and down the line, taking the money off the girls and all of those sorts of things. The police are a lot different now, a lot different. And I think one of the reasons is bringing so many women in that it's made the police different, although so many of them seem to have troubles in the system. But we'll see where it goes. But meanwhile, we go to Dave. Hello, Dave.
11: G'day, Bill. Good conversations you're having tonight. Thanks for taking my call.
0: Thank you.
11: I'm just going to have a bit of a talk about some of the topics you've had, like have a bit of a whinge. I was talking to one of my friends up near Sydney, and I did see on TV that some guy was into AI, and he was talking about AI. He reckons they've got AI that'll can break into anything within 30 minutes.
0: Yeah.
11: About 30 minutes, it will break into anything. And then I was talking to my friend. He's saying everything is online. Everything, they're putting everything online.
0: Yep.
11: He bought a house. He's got a house, and his title is online.
0: Everything.
11: And he can't get a title because it's useless. Yep. It's all electronic.
0: Yeah, so there's a vulnerability there, isn't
11: there? Yeah, well, he's a conspiracy theorist. He's saying they're putting all their stuff online. Then they're going to wipe it all out and say, listen, you've got nothing. This is going to happen down the track. This is what he reckons. These are conspiracy theories.
0: Yeah.
11: Anyway, but it does, everything's online. So if they did wipe it, it's like, well, what have I got? I don't know. I've got this and that. And, hey, this is my house. Oh, you sure? Where's your, you know?
0: Yeah.
11: Another thing I was going to say is, like, I've talked among people where I'll go walking, and I can't understand why they're cutting down forests and putting massive solar panel farms when they just don't give solar panels to every house and put them on every house. I don't know if I've brought that up before, but just put solar panels on everyone's house. They don't have to cut down the forest, and they don't have to do all the infrastructure to get the power to us. We've got them there.
0: That's right, mate. I've been thinking about that myself. Why don't we just have all these solar panels on all these houses, and then we can actually feed it into the grid?
11: Or car parks or something, above car parks.
0: Yeah, above car parks. That'd be really good.
11: Another thing is all this AI is going to kill us and we'll do all this and that. But I won't bring that subject up now. There's another subject. But everything's supposed to get better too, but it really hasn't got better. Like, we've got all this. It has got better. It's much easier, and there's much more information about what's happening with the weather, what's happening with the surf, what's happening, all of you. But, I can talk to you straight away and everything. But, like, if it's all the cycleways in Sydney, I can't get a map, a hard copy map of all the cycleways.
0: No, you can't anymore. No, that's true. God bless you, mate.
12: Breakfast.
13: You can now scan an avocado to know whether it's ripe. I reckon it's the biggest waste of energy. Just pick the thing up and squeeze it, right?
12: With Jason Matthews.
13: Rob is from Delaney's Creek.
14: Jason. Squeeze an avocado. You see people squeezing them. I've said to them, you just cause all that black stuff you get in the avocado.
13: You're not abusing people in the supermarket over a good old-fashioned avocado squeeze, are you?
14: No. I've been training them.
12: On 4BC.
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0: Well, next week, fresh from critically acclaimed seasons in Los Angeles and at the Edinburgh International Festival, Australian-born actress and singer Vivian Powell returns home to Sydney with Diva, her remarkable solo play combining theatre, music and a powerhouse performance.

0: Lakes, Woolloongabba, Mackenzie. 4BC is Brisbane. 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
1: Good evening, I'm Chris McCarthy. Support for federal Labor has fallen to just 27% for the first time since 2012, according to the latest news poll. Labor's primary vote has dropped 10 points from 37% in the last 12 months. One Nation and the Coalition have remained unchanged on 30 and 19% respectively. The opposition says its planned cut to the tobacco excise would pay for its proposal to halve the fuel excise when oil gets too expensive. The coalition has today announced they would slash the levy on petrol and diesel by 27 cents a litre when the average price of crude oil exceeds $100 a barrel. Opposition leader Angus Taylor says it's two cuts for the price of one.
2: Cut two excises, two taxes at once, and we give relief to Australians where they really need it, at the bowser. Now, it's incredibly disappointing to see this Treasurer rule this out of hand immediately.
1: A child has died while two others and a woman are critical in hospital after a stabbing in the New South Wales Blue Mountains. Toby Goff reports.
3: Emergency services were called to reports of multiple people being stabbed inside a car at Valley Heights, 70 kilometres west of Sydney. Police are praising the efforts of bystanders who performed first aid before paramedics arrived. One child died at the scene, while two more were taken to Westmead Hospital, where they remain in a critical condition. They were all less than 5 years old. A 40-year-old woman is also critical in hospital. Police say she is known to the children. Detectives have also confirmed the children's father has now been informed, and they're not looking for anyone else involved. Toby Goff reporting.
1: WA's Primary Industries Department has set up shark capture equipment at Perth's Sorrento Beach. The WA government has issued a catch-and-kill order for the great white responsible for killing a 63-year-old swimmer on Friday. The state's Greens Party has criticised the plan, arguing there's no guarantee the baited drumline will catch the right shark. Residents in Victoria's East Gippsland region have been told to prepare to evacuate due to a bushfire. The blaze near Seacombe, east of Sale, has not yet been contained. Those away from home are advised not to return to the area. Also making news, riot police in Argentina's capital have clashed with protesters marching against the president's sweeping economic bill. Thousands gathered outside Congress opposing deep spending cuts and the sale of state assets. And new research shows retirees contribute $16.5 billion to the Australian economy every year. In finance, one Australian dollar is buying about 71.2 US cents.
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1: The Knights have triumphed over the Warriors at a sold-out Eden Park to book their spot in the NRL preliminary finals. This final score just 12 points to 10 after being locked at 6-all at half-time. The New Zealand crowd not impressed by the lack of a penalty in the final seconds, as heard on the continuous call.
4: The Knights are through to a preliminary final. The boys from the Hunter, last placed in 2025. They're now 80 minutes from a grand final. The Newcastle Knights, what a turnaround, what a season it's been from the boys on the Hunter.
1: In AFL, Brisbane will appeal a one-match ban handed down to Lachie Neal for a gut punch on Hawthorn's Jack Ginnivan during last night's preliminary final. He could miss next weekend's grand final in his last match with the club. And Australia is currently 3-for-91 as they chase down Zimbabwe's total of 271 in the third one-day international. That's the latest news and sport.
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1: Mostly fine overnight with the chance of smoke haze, getting down to 14 degrees. 31 degrees tomorrow and sunny. Partly cloudy on Tuesday and a top of 28. A shower or two on Wednesday and 25 degrees. Showers continuing and 24 degrees on Thursday. Friday showers and 24. On Moreton Bay, north to northwesterly winds around 10 knots, seas below 1 metre.

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1: Welcome back, dear listener. Welcome back. Now, you all know I've been waiting for this. It's the bewitching hour. That's the hour when every line into this building comes to this microphone, and I'm here to talk to you. And if you're out there all alone and feeling lonely, ring in. 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But God, the world needs some kindness today, doesn't it? We all need some kindness. So ring in. If you're lonely, ring in. Ring in and share with us on 131 873. And coming up,

0: Good song, good song. Michael, welcome to the show.
1: Good evening, Reverend Bill.
0: Hey.
1: I'd like to talk about Ukraine. And within the hour, two people have called in about it.
0: Yeah.
1: The first point I'd like to make is, aside from the fact that Russia invaded Ukraine illegally, a sovereign nation was invaded, and they've characterized the way they've waged war as brutal and illegal.
0: Yes.
1: They've broken just about every convention of warfare in the process.
0: Yes.
1: They've targeted civilians.
0: Yes.
1: They've absolutely treated prisoners of war barbarically.
0: Yes.
1: Leaving all that aside, the fact that Russia had to manufacture an excuse to do all that is laughable. The allegation is that the Western powers, NATO, encroached towards the east. Now that did not happen. Those countries that fell out of Russia's embrace under the Western umbrella did so because their populations rose up. It was nothing to do with the West saying,
0: "No,
1: you know, you've got to change your ways."
0: Yes,
1: you know, countries like Romania, Poland, East Germany, Czechoslovakia, those people all rose up. They didn't want Marxism.
0: They didn't
1: want totalitarianism.
0: That's right.
1: That whole fiction about NATO creeping eastwards is absolutely fallacious.
0: Yeah.
1: I'd like also to say that the West really needs to get much more serious about defending Ukraine.
0: Yes, yes.
1: Than it currently is.
0: Yes.
1: Russia has China on its side. It has North Korea on its side. China is providing Russia with the jet engines that go into what used to be two-cylinder motored Shahed drones. China is giving them jet engines for those drones. They travel at 500 to 600 miles per hour. And North Korea is sending its troops in.
0: Yeah.
1: It's providing Russia with missiles.
0: Yes.
1: Ballistic missiles, I believe, also. We are still sort of wringing our hands in the West and even continuing to trade with Russia. Can you believe Ireland is sending manufactured aluminium for the Russians to make into missiles? And that's just been challenged in the last couple of months. I don't know if they're still doing it, but, you know, that kind of thing. It just shows that we are not serious.
0: Gosh. Michael, thanks very much for your call. I don't think I need to add any more than that. Just the poisonous country that it's become under Putin, and now he's poisoned so many people and murdered so many people. And that man, you know, his rival who he put in jail and died. Dreadful man, dreadful. And my God, somebody like that maybe having something on Trump is terrible.
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9: Hi, Bill. Great to speak with you.
0: Hi, Bobby. You're ringing all the way from Cincinnati.
9: I am. Yeah, we've been over here for about 8 years now, but I heard you mention kindness and to call
0: kindness.
9: In. Yes. And I'm actually over here pushing kindness on grade 3 and 4 students by way of a children's chapter book series about a little Sydney boy called Ray.
0: Yeah.
9: And his journey in understanding what I term as radical love, which is just a way that kids can embrace kindness, compassion, courage, resilience, and all that sort of thing. So,
0: how do the kids respond to your book?
9: You know what? It's been really good. It's early stages. I've got 4 books in the series, but it's actually starting to get into the elementary schools over here. And I think what they love about it is that it's funny, relatable. It talks a lot about Ray lives in Botany. And at the back, it has a fun glossary for kids to understand what the Australian terms mean, like Anzac biscuits and bubblers and all those things that they might not know about. So the teachers are saying that what they love about it is that they can actually extend their read aloud sessions to include geography and that sort of thing as well.
0: Right, but you talk a lot about kindness. What made you think about that?
9: Well, when I came over here, it's kind of a funny story. I decided to drive a school bus because, you know, why not?
0: As you do.
9: I've seen those in the movies, as you do. And I thought, look, that would be fun. And I didn't know what I was going to do over here. We came over for my husband's work, so he was settled. But I was thinking, what am I going to do? So I thought, this will be a bit of fun. So I got the elementary route in the neighbourhood that I live in. And I thought, look, this is going to be a little bit boring if all I do is drive a school bus, turn on some flashing lights and open doors. So I went to my supervisor and I said, look, I've got a background in human behaviour. Would you mind if I did something different and made this into a rolling classroom and called it the Kind Bus? Because 8, 9, and 10-year-olds know that word kindness, so we can bring everything back, like all the bus rules and respect for the driver, respect for your fellow passengers, respect for the rules. All that comes back to the value of kindness.
0: Yeah.
9: So these kids really embraced it, and we would have Kind Rider of the Week awards. We would do drives for those fortunate. And it was just the best experience, honestly. It was just the greatest thing. So I finished that, the bus driving, for various reasons. COVID came and that sort of thing. And then I thought, you know what? I loved that experience so much. I would like to continue teaching these little minds. And I would love to have an emotional toolkit so when they hit those harder teen years and beyond, they can maybe remember at the moment the 4 storybooks about Ray and think, okay, what did my little mate from Sydney do and how did he approach this?
0: Yeah.
9: So I hope to inadvertently teach them without handouts and homework.
0: Wonderful. Look, Bobby, if I put you back to the switch, will you hang on till the break, till the ad break?
9: I will get
0: your address because you've got to send me a copy. You've got to send me some copies.
9: I'd love to.
0: All right, I'll put you back. Hang on. If there's anything needed at the moment, it's kindness in this world. God bless you, Bobby. Kim, hello.
10: Yes, hi, Reverend. You're right about kindness. It's easier to be kind than to be nasty, so you're spot on. Reverend, you were asking about what Prince Charles came out with in regards to A1 and what's happening with this super intelligence computer thing that is, you know, quite dangerous. I agree with everything he said.
0: Yeah.
10: He's spot on. You also asked about opinions in regards to what we think of, you know, what do you think about what he said in relation to what he said to Diana's brother, which I do find is hard to believe, and why is the brother coming out with it 30 years later?
0: Yeah.
10: But on the other hand, you have to keep an open mind because it's been reported so many times over the years Charles is very jealous of Diana.
0: Yes.
10: And I did see the movie The Queen, and the royal family did not come across sympathetic at the death of Diana.
0: No.
10: I mean, they all just came across very cold. So how accurate that was is quite concerning.
0: I get that. Nobody loved Diana more than me, you know. And I was over there when a lot of that was going on, and there was all the flowers and all the people, and it was just so moving. But I kind of think now it's 30 years ago, and Charles is a pretty good king. He's doing really well, and that was an awful time. I don't have much time for what's that? I can't even remember that. Consort Camilla, but. But in a way, it's, I don't know. I don't know. And I think of the pain it's bringing up in her boys again, you know? It's like they never get away from it, do they? Never get
10: and
0: away.
10: And that would affect them badly. Because,
0: really badly.
10: Oh,
0: yeah.
10: If there's any doubt, their father may have even said such a thing. Yeah, so there's not a lot of... He's not a very considerate uncle when it comes to... And the thing that annoys me about him, I remember quite clearly before her passing and after and during her divorce, she wanted to stay at the family home Althorpe, and she'd approached the brother and he said no.
0: Yeah.
10: And I thought, it's not as if it's your typical three-bedroom, two-bathroom house.
0: No.
10: I mean, he lives in a huge castle, and there would have been plenty of room for her.
0: Yeah.
10: So I thought that was very sad for her too.
0: It's just, the whole thing was just such a tragedy, like just such a... That's the sort of thing that happens in these families. And you can see a lot of times the damage it's done to Charles is in his personality, can't you?
10: Oh, absolutely.
0: Yeah.
10: Totally agree, Bill. I totally agree, Reverend Bill.
0: Yeah. God bless you, Kim. Thanks for your
10: support. Oh, thank you, Reverend.
0: Thank you. Anna, hello.
11: Hello, Reverend Bill.
0: Hello.
11: I agree with everything that you said about King Charles and Princess Diana and her brother. It's hard to, and the previous caller, it's hard to know who's telling the truth. I just wanted to quickly mention two things. I often wonder if, you know, how he allegedly had an affair with Camilla before he married Diana. If he'd been allowed to marry her, you know, you wonder...
0: None of this would have happened.
11: It wouldn't have happened, but then the world wouldn't have had Diana and it wouldn't have had Prince William and Prince Harry. So it's a very difficult thing.
0: Yeah.
11: But I had a neighbour who has passed away now. She turned 100 2 years ago. And after she turned 90, I used to say to her every year, you know, 10 more years till you get a telegram from the Queen, 10 more, you know, 9 more years, et cetera, et cetera. And she used to say to me, well, I hope she's still alive when I turn 100. I don't want anything from Charles after what he did to Diana. So some people were really, you know, definitely on one side of the...
0: People, a lot of people were on one side or the other. God bless you and thanks for your call, Anna.
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0: Women over the age of 55 are now Australia's fastest growing group experiencing homelessness. But former CEO and business leader Marcia Griffin believes the conversation needs to start decades before a woman loses her home and is just one of the topics covered in her book, Step Up and Wear the Damn Shoes. Well, I got Marcia on the line. Hi, Marcia.
18: Hi, Bill.
0: Hi. You say homelessness is often the end of a much longer story?
18: Yes, definitely. There are many reasons, you know, divorce, lack of career opportunities, domestic violence, loss of work, lack of superannuation, lack of education around money and finance, and trusting one's financial life to someone else, as was my case.
0: Now, because you know this story personally, because after building a highly successful business career, you lost almost everything following divorce.
18: Yes, it's a very bad story. I experienced losing all I had worked for, as I had unfortunately trusted my barrister husband to manage our finances and had not taken responsibility for it myself, with disastrous consequences. The loss of my home, in fact, the loss of everything I'd worked for.
0: How did you feel?
18: It was a terrible
0: terrifying.
18: Feeling. Terrifying and a terrible feeling. So I totally understand, you know, this terrible problem we have in front of us. It was terrifying. But it made me look at myself and step up, I guess, and really take responsibility for my finances and knowing exactly where I stood for the future.
0: So what's your message about successful financial independence?
18: Learning. Understanding, participating, taking responsibility is absolutely critical, because I had left my husband to make all these decisions. You know, he'd persuaded me that he was a city barrister, I was a girl from the country, I knew more about investments than he did, so I just let it go at that. I trusted him. And it was a very bad decision of mine that I did trust him, because it all fell apart.
0: So what's the story behind the title, Step Up and Wear the Damn Shoes? Was there a specific moment in your life that sparked this phrase?
18: Well, look, I think, yes, when all this happened to me, Bill, it was horrifying and it was quite terrifying. But I knew I had to step up. I knew I had to look at my life, take stock of it, take control, particularly of my finances. And the shoe part really is a metaphor for life. You know, when the path of life gets steep, we need sturdy boots. And you need to make sure that the shoes you wear are the shoes you've chosen, and not the shoes someone else has chosen for you. So that's the idea of the shoes. It's a metaphor for life.
0: So how does the message in the book build upon or differ from your previous bestseller, High Heel Success?
18: Well, look, High Heel Success focused on building my business, Polar Cosmetics, which happened after I went through that very traumatic period and the challenges around that. This book really brings together life learning and business learning, Bill. For example, the importance of resilience, self-reliance, endurance, and the power of purpose. You know, travelling overland from Calcutta to London many years ago taught me a lot, and it's these stories that I include in the book.
0: So for a listener who feels stuck or invisible right now, what's one little thing they can do today to start wearing their own shoes?
18: Well, I totally understand that feeling of being stuck. Yeah. I felt very stuck for a period of time. And all you can do, Bill, is take one step at a time.
0: Yeah.
18: You know, it took me years to rebuild and finally own my own home. I think we have to start by understanding exactly where we're at financially and what you can reasonably do to start to change things. For me, it was to start working in a business with no funds, commission only, and save every penny I earned week by week, month by month.
0: Now, taking control often comes with pushback. How can women build the emotional resilience needed to handle criticism when they start stepping up? Because that's pretty strong, isn't it?
18: Yeah, it's very strong. I agree. Look, people thought I'd gone crazy when, with all my university degrees, I started a direct selling business. My advice would be walk away from the negative people around you and start listening to and learning from smart people who are successful, listen to podcasts, read books, and if you can find a mentor, always remember this is your journey, your life.
0: Did you find a mentor?
18: I did. I found a number of mentors in my life, but particularly through the Polar Cosmetics, and he's been a great support for the last 35 years of my life. Just amazing.
0: But it's hard to get the self-confidence, isn't it?
18: Oh, it took me sales presentation by presentation, Bill. It was just step by step. I was terribly nervous about doing this new business, going into people's homes selling cosmetics. But I just really gritted my teeth and knew that starting from a zero base financially, I had to get out and make it happen.
0: So why are women over 55 Australia's fastest growing group experiencing homelessness?
18: Well, I wish I had all the answers, as there would be so many reasons, which we just spoke of before. But one of the things I think is a lack of involvement in financial decision making. Yeah. You know, if a woman understands finance, she's in a much better position to remove herself from domestic violence or manage after the death of a partner. But also, of course, there are other reasons, insufficient superannuation, you know, due to careers being punctuated by having a family or even from never working, you know, in this older cohort of women. And, of course, right now, Bill, we've got the accelerated cost of living, rent, food, et cetera.
0: So how can we help prevent homelessness before it begins?
18: Oh, one solution, and not the total solution, obviously, but you know what I'm saying, women taking control of their financial lives and being educated in personal financial management. I think schools should include personal finance in the curriculum. This can start at a very young age, you know, learning the value of money, saving a percentage of what you earn, and spending on needs first and wants later is a starting point. And, of course, being careful about the financial advice you listen to.
0: Yeah, where did you get your financial advice to kind of start?
18: Look, the first thing I had to do was put some pennies together, you know, literally. Yeah. So I started working hard. As I said, I started saving my money. I had a particular goal, and that was to get a house built. That was very important to me, and it's important to all women to have a roof over our heads. So honestly, week by week, month by month, I saved stringently. I only spent on things I needed to. I got rid of the wants and really was very focused. And it took me years. It wasn't easy.
0: No, it's not easy, is it? And there's a lot of panic along the way.
18: A lot of panic along the way. I mean, I went to get money from an ATM once and there was nothing there. And I thought, what am I going to do? It's a long weekend. So, Bill, I know this is a bit of a strange story, but I actually went back to my rented place, looked at what was in my cupboards, walked to Chapel Street to the pawnbrokers there and started selling a bit of stuff, you know. And it was a really strange feeling that there's no money in my bank account right now. This is what I have to do to get through the weekend.
0: So you're saying really financial vulnerability often begins decades before a housing crisis.
18: Absolutely. And, you know, I feel pretty passionately about this, having gone through a situation myself. I mean, I know it's not the only thing we need to be looking at because there are all sorts of other issues like domestic violence. But if we let someone else run our lives and don't take responsibility for what we're up to, we're always vulnerable.
0: So what kind of financial conversation should we be having with girls and young women?
18: First thing is to know where you stand financially. Look, working hard is, I'd worked very hard, you know, all my life before all this happened, but that's not enough. It's how to invest, how to use your money wisely and not be hoodwinked into believing that you don't understand money and maybe some man or someone else understands better.
0: So how can we help prevent homelessness before it begins?
18: Look, Bill, there should be no homelessness in Australia because, but that would require government spending to be allocated in a productive way, directly looking after those most in need and not being wasted on all sorts of ideological dreams. You know, I think safety of our citizens should be a number one government priority. Living on the streets is not a safe place.
0: No.
18: Reflects very badly on government. But listen, as we wait for governments to take care, and how, you know, you're right into this, you know how long that takes. To me, it's education and awareness around the importance of financial self-resilience for women.
0: So when a reader kind of closes the final page of Step Up and Wear the Damn Shoes, what's the exact feeling or thought you want them to be left with?
18: A message of hope. That we are powerful when we walk the path we know we need to walk, when we step up and wear the damn shoes and take control of our lives.
0: Marcia Griffin's book is Step Up and Wear the Damn Shoes. Marcia, you've given us a lot to think about tonight. Thank you heaps and God bless you. And let's hope somebody reads this and changes their life. God bless you.
18: Yes, thank you. Thanks, Bill, so much. Thank you.
0: Bye.
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0: Charlie, you've been waiting for a while.
3: Good evening, Rev. It's been a long time since I spoke to a reverend, so I hope no bolts of lightning come out after this.
0: Oh, you might. The roof won't fall in, mate.
3: Okay. I've been listening to this AI talk, and every time I hear more and more people talk, I hear less and less of the prophecies. Technology is moving so fast we can't keep up with it. We buy a new phone, and as soon as we know how to use it, they're telling us the three better ones to get.
0: Yes.
3: We've been told that we're missing out on everything. You've got to do everything now. You've got to buy it now. You've got to have it now.
0: Yep.
3: You have to have this.
0: Grab it. Yep.
3: And no one's getting anywhere. We've all been fooled. We're all trusting so many people. Millions are trusting AI, and no one's got any idea who's writing the programs, what their intentions are, really.
0: No, we just trust, don't we?
3: It is. And I'm sitting there, and every time I hear more, for some reason, there's a little voice in the back of my head, and it's got that book, and it's belting me across the back of the head going, read the book, I've told you this before, you're not looking. And I'm thinking, I didn't even open the book, it just started, all these little passages started coming back, and I'm going, I see this. And I see that, and I see how millions of people are rushing to AI and everything's been pushed that way. And I'm thinking, what if it's the other guy who's behind this?
0: You're talking about the devil or things like that?
3: Yes. We've all got a barcode. We've been numbered.
0: We've all got a bad side, haven't we?
3: Well, besides that, what really inspired me tonight was hearing the woman from Cincinnati, and I say that's God's work because as far as I was concerned, Cincinnati only had one radio station according to American TV, if you remember. You know, KPY or whatever it was, Cincinnati show. I mean, here you got someone, and what is she talking about? Being human.
0: Being human and being kind. That's right. God bless you, mate. Thank you.
5: Breakfast. You can now scan an avocado to know whether it's ripe. I reckon it's the biggest waste of energy. Just pick the thing up and squeeze it, right? With Jason Matthews. Rob is from Delaney's Creek.
23: Jason. Squeeze an avocado. You see people squeezing them. I've said to them, you just cause all that black stuff you get in your avocado.
5: You're not abusing people in the supermarket over a good old-fashioned avocado squeeze, are you?
23: No. I've been training them.
5: On 4BC.
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0: Next week, we'll be talking with media commentator, economist and former leader of the Liberal Party, Dr. John Hewson, to look at where the economy is headed both domestically and internationally. And we'll also talk to Melbourne-based author and linguist, Dr. Amika Sharma, who will look into the expectations of unknowingly bring into marriage.

0: Well, as my old grandma used to say, Billy, it's time to sling your hook and get out of here. I really want to thank you for listening tonight. Hope you can join me again next Sunday. And until then, God bless and good night.
1: Stapleton, Pimpamar, Helens Vale, 4BC is Brisbane. BC News.
2: Hello, I'm Chris McCarthy. The Federal Treasurer says the opposition has only promised to cut fuel prices because they're under pressure from One Nation. The Coalition has announced a plan to halve the fuel excise any time the average price of crude oil exceeds $100 a barrel. The government has previously ruled out reintroducing the measure. Jim Chalmers has told News 24 the proposal isn't genuine.
3: Angus Taylor's not trying to save Australian motorists from higher petrol prices. He's trying to save the Liberal Party from One Nation. He's come up with an uncapped, unfunded policy. He can't tell us how much it costs or how he'll pay for it. He can't tell us how many extra billions of dollars it would mean.
2: Less than half of Australians would currently vote for the major parties, with support falling to a record low of 46% in the latest news poll. Labor recorded its lowest primary vote since 2012 at 27%, while the Coalition and One Nation's support was unchanged. Anthony Albanese remains the preferred Prime Minister in a three-way contest. Two children and a woman in her 40s are critical in hospital while another child has died in a stabbing in the New South Wales Blue Mountains. Police say members of the public discovered the scene in a vehicle at Valley Heights before rendering first aid. All three children are believed to be under 5 years old. Superintendent John Nelson says it was a traumatic situation for those who responded.
4: Tragically, one of the children were deceased in the vehicle. The other two children and a female in her 40s were conveyed via road to Westmead Hospital and Westmead Children's Hospital. All three are in a critical condition at this stage.
2: Experts are criticising the WA government's plans to catch and kill a great white shark responsible for a fatal attack in Perth. Authorities have set up capture equipment at Sorrento Beach after the fisheries minister ordered the shark be destroyed. The state's Greens Party and shark experts both say there's no way of finding the right animal. Australian and international entertainers from the past and present have paid tribute to John Farnham in a concert raising funds for head and neck cancer. Thousands filled Melbourne's Rod Laver Arena for the sold-out show, with many more watching around the country as the concert was broadcast to a number of cinemas. Also making news, Victorian firefighters are urging people not to travel to Golden Beach in the Gippsland region as a bushfire continues to burn out of control. And New South Wales could become the first state to introduce mandatory solar panel recycling as consultation opens on a new scheme. Checking finance, one Australian dollar is buying around 71 US cents.
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2: Newcastle has gone from the wooden spoon to its first NRL preliminary final in 13 years. The Knights holding on in the final moments to defeat the Warriors 12 points to 10. Bradman Best has told Nine it was never in doubt.
5: Pretty embarrassed last year how we felt. But, you know, we put that behind us, trained really hard. And yeah, I did believe that we'd be here. We just keep proving people wrong, so it's good.
2: Newcastle will face Penrith next Sunday at Homebush. In AFL, the Brisbane Lions will appeal the one-match ban handed to Lachie Neal that could see him miss the 2026 Grand Final. The ban was handed down for an off-the-ball strike to Hawthorn's Jack Ginnivan during their preliminary win. In AFLW, Adelaide has held off arch-rivals Brisbane to secure a 9-point win. West Coast notched its second victory of the season, beating St Kilda by 11 points. And Australia is currently 5 for 179 as they chase down Zimbabwe's total of 271 in the third one day in Harare. That's the latest news and sport.
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2: Checking the forecast around the country. Perth, 23 degrees and sunny. Partly cloudy in Adelaide with a high of 17. A shower or two in Hobart reaching 15 degrees. Possible morning shower in Melbourne with a top of 15, sunny and 23 degrees in Canberra. Sydney, a sunny morning before showers with a high of 28, 31 degrees in Brisbane and sunny, clear skies and 33 degrees in Darwin.
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18: Good morning, everyone. Welcome to Australia Overnight. And now, here's

All right, we poured our beverage of choice. We're ready to go. If you would like to join moi, Anthony Robin McManus, Tony Mack, good morning. Midnight hours, they softly hum. We're right across Australia.

0: unusual. It was spectacular when he did it, but it was just such a different way of singing that great song that we knew and loved from the Beatles. Just made it his own. Hugh Jackman, Talk of the Town, Hearts on Fire, just so many great performers. Celine Dion was in there. Wherever you watched, maybe around Australia, or you were at the show itself here in Melbourne. 133693. Pete, good morning. Morning, Pete. Great start. Good. Oh, you're there, Pete. Go ahead, Pete. Good morning.
1: I heard, I turned on the radio before and I heard you talking about the first LP.
0: Yeah. What was yours, Pete?
1: I've still got it. What? It was the Benny Goodman Trio, and what? I bought it when I was 12.
0: The Ben Goodman Trio.
1: Gene Krupa. Gene Krupa, Benny Goodman, and I think Ryan or somebody or other.
0: So I think Gene was the guitarist, wasn't he? But the not the guitarist, the drummer.
1: Krupa, yeah, that was Gene Krupa.
0: Yeah, just Benny incredible drummer.
1: Clarinet. And, yeah, I've still got it.
0: How often do you listen to it, Pete?
1: Probably about once every 5 years or whatever.
0: That brings back memories. Why, when you think about it now, what attracted you to that music at the time?
1: I heard it. I was actually playing the drums at that stage when I was at school, and I got some money for a birthday present, and I paid 40. I'm having a look at the cover. I paid 48 shillings for it.
0: 48 shillings. Which would have been, that was a good price for an album then.
1: That's right, yeah. And I bought it at Sutton's in Ballarat.
0: Which store? Sutton's.
1: Sutton's.
0: Would that be in the Bridge Mall?
1: No, they were in Sturt Street.
0: Sturt Street, further up. Pete, good, great memories, and thank you for kicking it off for us.
1: Well, as I said, I've still got it.
0: There you go. Hang on to it for as long as you can, Pete.
1: You're not wrong.
0: Good on you, mate. Well done. Thank you. Come and join us around Australia, 133693. When you ring through, the first voice you hear will be that of Ethan. He'll be answering the calls. Say you'd be nice to him. Keep it classy, people. Ethan is his name. He's young. He's very gifted, talented, and can get cross like that. Come and join us, 133693. For those around the rest of, 133873. It's Australia Overnight.
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0: Thank you for all those messages coming through. Tony Mack, Celine Dion sang You're the Voice, Bagpipes and All. My daughter messaged me earlier. Renee, thank you for that. Things that bug me the most, flies. Well, it's not that long. I know, they'll be around shortly. Phil, it won't be long before we'll be all doing the great Aussie salute to the flies. Bring it on, bring it on. Just think what Labor, this is another one from Steve, just think what Labor has done and is still doing to this great nation. Totally unbelievable that Prime Minister Albanese is the preferred MP. Or is he? Ask yourself one simple question. Am I better off and happy with the cost of living? The reason One Nation has done little is because they're not in power. Time for a change, says Steve. Well, I guess that's the idea of a great democracy, is that when we all get together and bond over what we want for now and the future, we get that opportunity to do that. Not available to all nations. We should never ever take it for granted either, by the way. Rob, good morning and welcome.
11: Good morning, Tony. Tony, we weren't fortunate enough to get tickets to, I call it the Tennis Centre, but the Rod Laver Arena. So we did the whole Hoyts Forest Hill first row experience tonight, Tony.
0: Now, how was the crowd there, Rob?
11: Well, it was full. So when I say full, every cinema was full with, I guess, fans of John Farnham. So every cinema at the complex. So we, for instance, were in Cinema 2. And other people were in the other cinemas.
0: How did it look on the screen?
11: I really got to appreciate the production. I want to compliment the people who put it together. It certainly covered all perspectives. Like, you had the Indigenous perspective. They did the Indigenous version of You're the Voice. They had the junior perspective in terms of, they had a 16-year-old, Ruby Rogers, who I understand is the daughter of Mahalia Barnes.
0: Yep.
11: She performed. And they also had a comedic perspective. They had Hans, he's cabaret sort of comedian, and he did Sadie the Cleaning Lady. That was very humorous.
0: Somebody had to.
11: The highlight, yeah, that's right. But they got it right, I think, the mix. They appealed to everyone. The highlight for me was Chris Martin from Coldplay. He made up his own song about John, and that was the highlight for me. But hats off to everyone who was involved in the production. They're all quality musicians in their own right. I was sitting next to my daughter, and I kept saying, oh, I love this song. Oh, this is the best song. Oh, this is it. So there's so many in his library that are worthy of you know, adulation, and all the other performers did a great job, but you still miss that gravelly voice that resonates.
0: Fantastic review. Just looking at that Chris Martin song, Rob, I mean, that's the song that he did was a thing called Better Singer Than Me. How cool's that?
11: He made it up, and he talked about being in the car with Shane Warne, and he said, And Shane told him, oh, you need to listen to this guy. And that's how we discovered
0: John Farnham. Better singer than me. Rob, great call. Thank you for that. Always good to talk to you. Keep in touch. Thank you. Carolyn, morning.
12: Good morning. Can you hear me?
0: Loud and clear, Cara.
12: Okay.
0: Not anymore. I can't hear. I'm not too sure what's happened there. We'll come back to Carolyn in just a moment. Donna, good morning to you.
13: Hello.
0: Hi, Donna.
13: Hello, Tony.
0: Hi. Welcome.
13: Thank you. I'm so glad to hear somebody saw the concert of John Farnham, because I was a big fan back in the day, and I saw him live in the 80s with the Whispering Jack and the at a local hotel, and I also saw him at Parkley Markets in the 90s. Took my son, he was about 12 at the time, and he was a fantastic live performer.
0: Yeah.
13: You know, I think he got the award for best live performer many times. And I'm reading a book about his whole life at the moment. Actually bought it from an op shop the other week before all this came up.
0: Well just done, like you. Yeah, you know? there you go.
13: It's a very interesting book.
0: And so that was John's great ability, wasn't it? Because of his years of experience in shows, that not only did he adjust the way he could perform as a singer, he really managed the idea of working the audience as well.
13: Well, he was in musical shows.
0: Yeah, that's right.
13: Charlie Girl and all that, they said. And his manager at the time, the original manager, Daryl Samble, was the one who arranged all this, you know. But he fell out with him when he married Gillian, you know, because Daryl Samble was a bit, resentful. Or, you know, he wanted to keep John with him all the time, and because he'd had him with him since he was 18. And he didn't want him to marry, which is ridiculous.
0: Yeah, when you think about it now, crazy.
13: Yeah, and but that's what started him off, him arranging the musical theatre as well as the TV shows. And, you know, he was on the London, what do you call it? The variety show in London, the Royal Variety Performance. He was the youngest person. He was only 15 when he met the Queen.
0: Is that right? I don't recall that.
13: Yes. Yeah.
0: Well, that'd go back to
13: the
0: 60s.
13: I remember watching it on TV. In fact, my cousins, who were all 10 years older than me, and some of them are still alive, but not all of them, they went on a morning show on TV. It might have been Countdown at the time, which was on in the Saturday mornings. I think it was. Or it might have been a different rock show. And John Farnham was one of the acts, you know.
0: Wonder what show it was, Donna.
13: Teenagers.
0: What show would that have been on the Saturday morning?
13: I can't remember the name of it.
0: Uptight?
13: I can't remember the name. It might have been. It was all acts. It was all singers.
0: Yeah.
13: It was all for the teenagers.
0: So they my memory in the day of those shows on a audience. Saturday morning was, oh, it was a live audience, was it? So I remember Uptight, certainly Uptight, which was hosted by Rusty Wiley, and Happening 70, 71 around that time.
13: It could have been something. Yeah. Oh, well, I was pretty young, so
0: we
13: I might have
0: were.
13: Only been about eight, so they were might have been 18. Oh, you know, it was in the 60s, I think.
0: It was a lovely time, Donna. Great to talk to you. Thank you for being part of the program. Wherever you are around Australia, jump on board, 133-693. G'day, Tone. They ended the show, as John often did, with their voice. But on the program last night, the bagpipes were played by, gee, I hope this is true, Barnsley, did Jimmy play the bagpipes with his wife? Such a great nod to John, wouldn't it be? G'day, Tone. My experience of blue light discos was fun. Volunteered for a disabled workshop on Fridays. Local police would invite the workers to a free afternoon disco. We had the very best time trying to do better than John Travolta. Good on you, Barb. Barb's here in Rosebud. Trevor, morning.
14: Morning, Tony. How are you, mate?
0: Really well, Trev.
14: You know who it is, don't you, Lefty?
0: Say that one more time, Trevor.
14: I said, you know who it is, Lefty?
0: Just remind me, Trev. Have we met?
14: No, we haven't. I always used to call you a lefty, if you remember.
0: Oh, I don't. People call me a lot of things over many, many years, Trev.
14: Yeah, well, it's Trev from Dandenong.
0: We met in Dandenong?
14: No, I've spoken to you before.
0: From Dandenong?
14: Yeah, I live in Dandenong, yeah.
0: Yeah, and you called me a lefty?
14: Yeah.
0: Why would you have possibly called me a lefty? Presumably you know nothing about me at that time.
14: No, you're always on about your Labor government.
0: Hang on. I'm going to write that down. I was always on about the Labor government. In what way was I on about the Labor government? He says, cringing.
14: Well, you're always talking about Andrews.
0: I was talking about. Are you sure you got the right person, Trev?
14: Yeah.
0: Huh?
14: I'm the guy that used to ring you up about when I had my stroke.
0: When did we have this conversation, my friend?
14: Well, it'd be a good 6-8 months ago.
0: Oh, right. Okay. So a little while ago. When did you have your stroke,
14: yeah,
0: more important?
14: 20 months ago.
0: How are you travelling now?
14: I finally got the NDIS through.
0: Good on you. Who looks after you, Trev?
14: I got a couple of carers and I got a gardener and a worker and whatnot.
0: Does that make life more comfortable?
14: 19 months.
0: You're 19 months. And you're in pretty good shape now?
14: Yeah, now I am, yeah.
0: Are you up walking?
14: Yeah, it's never affected me physically or mentally, luckily.
0: So what's the thing that holds you up a little bit?
14: Just the fact that the Vic roads won't let me drive.
0: You're not allowed to drive, yeah.
14: No.
0: Which is annoying?
14: Yeah, it is.
0: Do you feel you could drive? Given the circumstances?
14: Yeah.
0: Well, they would know, Trev. They've been doing this for a long time. I can understand it's frustrating, but if you've got the support, God willing, you've got the support that you need, how good's that?
14: What gets me is I drove trucks for over 30-odd years and never had an accident in over 45 years, and the first time I have an accident, which was no fault of my own doing, they turn around and just rip your licence off you.
0: Oh, Trev, frustrating. Can understand frustration around that. However, that's probably the rules, regulations, and at some point they've got to make those really hard decisions. Good on you, Trev. Sorry if I upset you all that 7 months ago. I don't recall necessarily talking about Dan Andrews. Don't recall, but I probably, may have come up as a talkback topic at some point. Wherever you are, everything was great about the John Farnham concert, except Jimmy Barnes says 959. Not too keen about Jimmy Barnes. Really? 133-693. For those interstate, 131-873. 131-873. The text messages are fabulous as well. 0477-693-693. I'm Tony Mack. Good morning.
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0: On this little program we call Australia Overnight, we catch up from time to time with Tom Percy, KC, King's Counsel. Tom Percy, hello and good morning, Tom.
25: Oh, hi there, mate. How are you going?
0: It's sensational and getting better. We'll come back and talk about footy in just... There's so much to talk about, Tom. No doubt, as a Fremantle Football Club supporter, you'll be thrilled, you'll be excited. We'll get back to that in just a tick. A couple of things that have been in the news and fascinating me, and I know others across Australia, would be issues around AI and the legalities or the possible lack thereof going forward. What's the feeling? What's the sentiment? I mean, it seems to be moving so very quickly, Tom.
25: Well, it does in the legal profession. You know, I get a lot of briefs where I think people have used AI to prepare the papers for me, and quite often they're really wrong. So I'm just a little hesitant about it. I don't use it much myself, and I know courts are very hesitant to adopt any AI information in terms of their research and the way in which cases proceed. And I know that there have been a lot of cases where it's been comprehensively wrong and people have been taken to task for it. Some practitioners have actually been admonished for it and taken to task seriously about their use of AI. It is something, however, that I think is going to creep in. And I think the future's a little uncertain when it comes to AI in the law.
0: So I guess the question's going to be about regulation, presumably, Tom, where what can regulation do? Can it be over-regulated? Who would regulate it? Who ultimately becomes responsible for those discrepancies?
25: Well, I think we're in uncharted waters there to an extent, Tony.
0: Yeah.
25: And I think it's just a little like the internet when it first started out many, many years ago, that people had to sort of adjust very gradually as to which way it was going. But the way and the pace at which this is evolving is very frightening, I find. And I think the tendency is for people out there thinking that they can solve the legal problems by effectively just Googling AI and working things out and doing their research like that is a bit dangerous. I'm not putting an advertisement here for lawyers because that would be improper, but I think people should be very cautious about placing a great deal of reliance on what they come up with AI.
0: Tom, younger new practitioners in the world of lawyers, they're probably going to embrace it at some point, if not already.
25: Well, they are, and yeah. I think they are placing an undue amount of reliance on it. You went through university about the same time as I did, and we all went through without ever turning a computer on. We didn't have any computer. There was no such thing as Google or
0: off to the library.
25: Any form of we had to do these sorts of things. I mean, it led us to really curious things like being able to add and subtract and do proper research without the assistance of artificial technology. But kids who are coming through these days, and you know, I still employ young kids coming through straight out of university, and the degree to which they are coming out with a reliance on this is just a little bit nervous for me. And I think I take them aside and I say, look, there are other ways to do this. Sure, go and do your research if you can, but you've got to back it up. You've got to have a plan B, and you've got to really realise that this may not be 100% correct because, you know, sometimes it comes up, they say, oh, you can rely on this case of Smith versus Jones in, you know, 1995, and you go and have a look. That case doesn't exist. They say you can rely on Section 59A of the Trade Practices Act, and you're going to have a look, that section doesn't exist.
0: Yeah.
25: And it throws up all sorts of things which are quite frightening. And if you have too much reliance and blind faith in this, I think it's very problematic.
0: It's going to challenge each and every one of us in the future. I want to talk to you about migration. It's again been in the news with various leaders talking about it, and so they should. How do we get it right? I guess most of us all would probably agree that it just needs to be ongoingly, managed better perhaps than it has been of late. And the contribution that, and I don't underestimate in any way, the contribution that migrants have made to Australia for decades and decades and decades, certainly post-war.
25: Well, it is, you know. I mean, you come from an Irish background. I've got Irish heritage. My grandfather was an Italian. My other grandfather was English. You know, that we're all the subject of immigration going back to the Yadot. But I think there is a feeling within the community, and people like Pauline Hanson are sort of harvesting this kind of fermenting disquiet about overwhelming immigration and the demographic change in Australia as we grew up with, to think that maybe it's time to put a brake on this. We do rely on it, and I think selective immigration for people who have particular skills that we're lacking in. And we've really enriched our community by bringing in doctors and people with engineering qualifications and things like that, where there's been a gap in the community and a gap in the in society for these sorts of things has been terribly beneficial for Australia. But I think there is a groundswell of opinion that we might have overdone it. We need to put the brakes on a little bit. I think that's a question for the politicians. But I think they need to listen to the community because the community is getting a bit nervous about it.
0: Tell you what was interesting. Went for dim sum yesterday morning, Sunday morning about 11 o'clock, into a beautiful Chinese restaurant in Paran. It's been there for a long time. Of the people serving on the floor, four of them would have been, so nearly half would have been of Indian descent. They were amazing. But here we've got young Indian students, presumably, that are working in a Chinese restaurant. It's a lovely combination.
25: It sure is. And I think, look, you don't have to go to a service station these days. Almost every service station I go to, when you fill up your car, there are people, a lot of them run by Indians and people like that, and they're doing a really good job. All the cleaning jobs around the place are dealt with by people who are largely from a foreign background. You go to a lot of different industries which are probably not the destination industries for ethnic Australians, if I can put it that way. And a lot of people think, well, has this gone a little bit too far? Are we overdoing it a bit? I guess that's a question we as a community have to come to terms with.
0: Yep.
25: The whole question about, you know, backpackers and things like that, they do really good jobs, people that, you know, a lot of Australians don't do. They're not attracted to that sort of thing. And they are a situation which we need to really look at and see where are we going and what's the direction to take.
0: Tom Percy KC is a passionate supporter of the Fremantle Football Club for how many years now, Tommy? 40?
25: Well, I'm a foundation member. Yes. From day one, I got in. I never really liked the Eagles. And I just had a feeling that something else would come up. I grew up as effectively a Footscray supporter. But when they came here, I thought, well, it's about time to jump on board. So from day one, I've had a number of memberships. A cat was a member for many years.
0: I'm glad you raised that. I was going to raise that with you. Just so let me share across Australia that for a long time, your cat was a member of the Fremantle Football Club. A seat had been preserved for each year as a member.
25: Kevin the cat? Yes.
0: Kevin the cat.
25: He's still a paid-up member.
0: Oh, shit.
25: And, you know, he applied for a ticket in the ballot this year to the grand final.
0: No.
25: We've got to... We got four tickets with the family, and we didn't actually get one in the ballot, so I'm looking around elsewhere to try and see how I can get to Melbourne.
0: What a weekend that's going to be. I mean, from your point of view in Western Australia, presumably those who love Fremantle will be beside themselves. This could be the opportunity.
25: Well, there's been an amazing feeling in Perth over the last week that it was going to happen. I'm a bit hesitant. I'm a bit of a naysayer. I'm cautious. I'm a lawyer. I do things very, very cautiously. And I wasn't prepared to book flights or anything like that until such time as I saw the name appear on the program. And look, I'm prepared to get there if I can get some tickets, and I'm going to leave no stone unturned during the week to see if I can get some. I was very disappointed not to get any in the ballot. I would have thought for foundation members, you probably would have got some priority, but I got the news today that... I'd missed out, so I'm going to have to look at other options.
0: Yeah, do you reckon you can afford the airfare?
25: Well, I might be able to dig into the superannuation fund or something like that, Tony, and see where I go.
0: If you need any help, just let me know. I'm happy to support you.
25: You've always been good for a loan in the past, Tony, so
0: Thank you. Nice to talk to you. Tom Percy, KC, passionate about footy, passionate about law, passionate about just order. Thank you, Tom. 133-693, wherever you are, right across Australia. For those interstate, those that might be in Sydney and Brisbane, come and join us. 133-8. So it's 131, really. I beg your pardon. 131-873. I will get used to. We're right across Australia for Australia Overnight.
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0: Yeah, and you can send those texts through. It's one here that says ending in 507. Great to listen to you in bed. Wonderful company overnight as my man has rode on ahead. Thank you. Text ending in 507. Hope you're okay. Sydney nudging 21 degrees on the way to 28 today. Beautiful. Sunny morning, shower too perhaps, but a nice day. Melbourne, 14 degrees right now. Possible morning shower, a top of 15 degrees. Perth, hello to you. 15 degrees, top of 23 on way. And in Adelaide, 13 degrees. Nudging 14 degrees and a top of 17, bit of cloud around. Come and join us, 133-693, wherever you are. You might like to jump in. If you're in Sydney, you might be in Brisbane, 131873, and it comes straight through to Australia Overnight. I'm Tony Mack. Wayne, morning.
12: Good morning, Tony. Tony, I wanted to say go Freo. I think it's fantastic that they've made the big dance, and I know a lot of people. You were talking to a gentleman there who's now going to have to pay big fares to come over from Perth to Melbourne.
0: There will be,
12: but I agree. I don't think I couldn't get into the cinemas. The cinemas sold out very quickly, Tony. And my friend was actually at the concert.
0: And have you had any feedback?
12: Haven't had feedback from him yet, but I'll probably talk to him today. He's from Gadigal, by the way, from Sydney. I'm from Sydney.
0: Okay.
12: And I'm actually a friend of Michael O'Day, and I've met his half-partner. He's the same age as John Howard, Tony, with 9 children.
0: Oh,
12: he's a very strong Catholic. And his oldest son, who I met once, is actually used to be the Speaker of New South Wales Parliament, Jonathan O'Day.
0: Okay. Vaguely remember that name, Wayne.
12: Sorry?
0: I remember that name.
12: You remember the name, Jonathan O'Day?
0: Yeah. How long ago was he in the Parliament?
12: Speaker of New South Wales Parliament.
0: How long ago?
12: Quite a while ago. In fact, I'm friends with him on Facebook, and I remember he got to meet a delegation from Japan who came out to the Parliament, you know?
0: Yeah, and those relationships so important, Wayne.
12: They are, yeah. Well, actually, a former colleague of yours, I won't mention his name because I don't want to incriminate myself, Tony, but we had a disagreement over what happened in the Beirut port blast a few years ago, Tony.
0: And what was that?
12: You know, when the Beirut port explosion, quarter the size of Hiroshima.
0: Yes, yeah.
12: Yeah, well, we had a bit of a disagreement about it, Tony. But anyway, I didn't ring up to complain about that. I wanted to let you know that I sing with the greatest. We've been going 25 years to Sydney Streetcar, Tony, and we're the longest-serving streetcar in the world, founded by Jonathan Welsh, and he's the same gentleman who founded the Choir of Hard Knocks, and they just had their 20th anniversary.
0: What
12: last
0: a choir
12: week.
0: That is.
12: And they sang with Jimmy Barnes. We haven't got to do up until on Saturday, Tony. We got to do a wonderful thing with William Barton, Ray Martin, Jack Thompson, and an ensemble of the Sydney Symphony Orchestra.
0: What an outfit that would have been. Wayne, it's good to talk to you. Keep in touch for the next couple of weeks as we go right across Australia for Australia Overnight.
12: Okay, thanks a lot, Danny.
0: Nice to talk to you. Paul, good morning.
1: Hey, good morning, Tony. Thank you very much for the show.
0: Welcome.
1: Thank you. Just a couple of things. You asked at the start about what's the worst remake ever.
0: Yeah, in terms of those movies that you and I loved, and then they do not so much a sequel.
1: Yeah, so I remember during the endless lockdowns that we had during COVID, there was little piece of happiness that I got, and that was the Bob Odenkirk movie, Nobody. I don't know if you've seen that.
0: Love a great fan of Bob, but I don't recall that particular film.
1: Hollywood was they're holding all their movies back, like Top Gun, Maverick and everything, because they want the cinema. And Bob put out Nobody, and it was just a little island of happiness in the middle of endless COVID lockdowns. But then they made Nobody too. And I got to tell you, stinker, like just a total stinker.
0: Oh, was it?
1: It was a victory lap. It was dialing it in for the dollars. It wasn't funny. It was, tried too hard to eclipse the first one. And that, I think that's a problem you get with a lot of sequels, is that they just try to out-muscle the first one rather than write a good story for the second. But if you love Bob Odenkirk, you definitely should watch Nobody. You just don't watch the sequel. And on immigration, I was listening along to what you guys were talking about there. It's not just Australia. All over the West, the United States, all over the parties in Europe and so forth, people... The numbers are rising. People are just saying, we never got a vote in this. We don't agree with it. And we're not feeling like we're getting ahead. And I think, that's happening here in Australia. You gave the example, you went to a restaurant and there were three Indian people working there serving, about half of that. Okay, but I mean, do we need to import people bar and restaurant staff? Is there a critical skill shortage?
0: Yeah, the reality is that there is a scarcity of people who certainly go into things like hospitality. I think that's a given. And you're looking for, and a lot of those roles aren't even full time. So they're usually people who are, quite often, people who are studying and got the time to do that. And it gives them a bit of coin on the side. Paul, got to love you and leave you, because coming up very shortly is the news and then more of your calls, Australia Overnight.
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0: You know, if you could Storage nominate just the one John Farnham song, what would that be? 133693. I've got one, a cracker, that I think most people will be very surprised to hear and remember.
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8: Hello, I'm Chris McCarthy. Support for federal Labor has dropped to its lowest level since 2012, at just 27% in the latest news poll. Labor's primary vote has fallen 10 points from 37% in the past 12 months. One Nation and the Coalition have remained unchanged on 30 and 19% respectively. The opposition is rejecting claims its proposed fuel excise discount would be inflationary. The coalition has unveiled a plan to halve the tax any time the price of crude oil exceeds $100 a barrel for 2 weeks. Treasurer Jim Chalmers says the plan would put further pressure on inflation, but Shadow Energy Minister Dan Tehan has told News 24 that doesn't have to be the case.
9: Not if it comes with cuts in other government spending, and that is what we've always proposed. We want to make sure we do this sensibly, but we need to be able to provide cost of living to motorists now.
8: The Prime Minister is continuing his week-long tour of the US, pitching Australia as a middle power for the UN Security Council. Talks at this year's General Assembly in New York are expected to highlight the need for better digital security and global guidelines for AI. Australia is looking to secure one of the 10 non-permanent seats on the council for the first time since 2013. A child has died while two others and a woman in her 40s were critically injured in a stabbing in the New South Wales Blue Mountains. All four were found in a vehicle at Valley Heights by members of the public who rendered assistance. Police say the woman was known to the children, who are all believed to be under 5 years old. Ukraine has launched what's thought to be its largest round of drone strikes on Moscow, targeting the city's main oil refinery. The attack coming as Russia entered the third and final day of voting in its first wartime parliamentary election. New research shows retirees contribute $16.5 billion to the economy each year. It's through volunteering, mentoring, community leadership and unpaid care like babysitting. UniSuper spokesperson Derek Gascoigne says the contribution often goes unnoticed.
19: The contribution that the retirees are making is largely headed up by mainly the unpaid care sector. So these are often grandchildren or siblings. Really, it's that grandparent economy.
8: Australian researchers are investigating if weight loss drugs like Ozempic could be repurposed to treat alcohol addiction. Studies show the drugs can suppress dopamine and brain reward pathways. Also making news, a WA government plan to hunt a shark responsible for a fatal attack in Perth has been criticised by experts and the Greens. And life expectancy for Australians is projected to grow to 90 years old for women and 86 for men across the next 4 decades.
7: With the 4BC app, you have the power of 4BC in the palm of your hand. So add it to your phone now. Brisbane's 4BC.
8: Just 4 teams remain in the race for the NRL Premiership. Andrew Lucas reports.
20: Newcastle is through to its first preliminary final since 2013 after stunning the Warriors 12-10 in front of a record NRL crowd of over 48,000 at Eden Park. It was 6-6 at half-time before Dom Young crossed shortly after to put the Knights ahead. Leka Halasima went over for his second with 11 to go, but the home side fell short to be eliminated in straight sets. Newcastle will take on Penrith in a preliminary final on Sunday at Accor Stadium. Andrew Lucas, Sydney.
1: In AFL, the Brisbane Lions will challenge a one-match suspension on star Lachie Neale in the hope of retaining him for Saturday's decider against Fremantle. He's been handed the penalty for a gut punch on Hawthorn's Jack Ginnivan. And in the AFLW, wins for Adelaide, West Coast, Gold Coast and Richmond.
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1: Checking the forecast around the country. Perth, 23 degrees and sunny. Partly cloudy in Adelaide with a high of 17. A shower or two in Hobart reaching 15 degrees. Possible morning shower in Melbourne with a top of 15. Sunny and 23 degrees in Canberra. Sydney, a sunny morning before showers with a high of 28, 31 degrees in Brisbane and sunny, clear skies and 33 degrees in Darwin.
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0: Getting lots of messages from South Australia, and why would I not really, when Norwood buried the ghosts of 2024 with a pulsating 14-point triumph against arch-rival Sturt. Yay! To claim its 32nd premiership, the 2026 SANFL Grand Final at the Adelaide Oval, winning their third successive Grand Final against arch-rival Sturt. Yay! After successes in, not we go back too far, but 1941, 1978, the Redlegs shrugged off any doubts lingering from their shock loss to Glenelg 2 years ago as they kicked 5-3-1 behind the final quarter. Congratulations, Legs. From all reports, a stunning game. And that last quarter, wow. Wherever you are, right across the country, come and join us. You might be listening through 3AW, the Ace Radio Network here in Victoria. It could be 6PR in Perth, 5AA in Adelaide, 4BC in Queensland. Good morning to you. 2GB and any of the apps, but particularly the 3AW app right across Australia. Jump on board 133693. For those Sydney and Brisbane, 131. So 131873. The text line, busy. 0477 693 693. And for those that like to email, we don't necessarily read out too many, if any, emailed on the program, but I do respond during the day. I don't have a life, so I respond to email. Thank you for pointing that out. Overnights, plural, overnights at 3aw.com.au. 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Justine, how was the weekend? Good morning.
2: Oh, very good. Good morning, dear Tony. Busy. Wasn't it beautiful weather in Melbourne?
0: Just stunning weather. Absolutely beautiful yesterday. Gorgeous day, Sunday.
2: I know. Spring is in the air, Tony, isn't it?
0: It is. And you look at the forecast for Melbourne later today, top of 15 only, but it's 14 now. Mm-hmm. Sydney 28, Perth 23 degrees. So we're playing a bit of catch-up footy, but we had a cracker yesterday. In fact, the

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6: One of the dreadful stories. Nice to have your company. You've just tuned in for the first time on this Monday morning. Nice to have your company. I'm Tony McManus for Australia Overnight. And I get to host this for a couple of weeks, sitting in here for the national program, which includes 2GB in Sydney and 4BC. 5AA are always with us. 6PR, hello. And 3AW right here in Melbourne, where I am. And the ACE Radio Network as well. Front page of the Sydney Morning Herald, distressing for each and every one of us there, but the grace. This is the stabbing death of a preschool-age child in the Blue Mountains, capped a brutal spate of domestic violence-related deaths over the weekend. Four people killed in separate incidents, two small children now fighting for their lives. I'll say that again. Two small children fighting for their lives. Cyclists stumbled upon three children under the age of five and a woman in her 40s, all suffering stab wounds. Waratah Road, Valley Heights, just near Springwood, early yesterday afternoon, in what police believe was only minutes after the violence unfolded. The children inside a car, partially turned into a vacant block near a fire trail leading into the national park. And the woman was outside the car nearby. Police are not looking for anyone else in relation to the incidents. Those at the scene applied first aid while calling emergency services. But the time the ambulance arrived, a short time later, one of the children was dead. You've got to ask yourself. We need to ask ourselves. What goes on? What goes on in a situation like that where that can possibly happen? It's distressing. I'm distressed. Why would you not be to read that? A child who had no say in it. Happens way too often. What we do about it, I'm not too sure, by the way. If you've got any thoughts on it, please, please come be part of the program. 133693 or 131873. Just horrid. Meredith, morning.
7: Good morning, Tony.
6: Dreadful story.
7: It hasn't been a very happy couple of days, has it?
6: In many ways it hasn't been. Generally it's pretty good, but for many it's not, Meredith.
7: The biggest shock is John Farnham.
6: What, the fact that he wasn't there? Well, yeah. Let's hope he's okay. But obviously, the family made a decision. It was best for him not to attend the show last night.
7: Well, they said he's on 24-hour oxygen.
6: Yeah,
7: And he's in a wheelchair.
6: Yep.
7: But I just hope he makes a good recovery and comes out and says hello, at least make an appearance if he can.
6: We all would hope that to be the case, Meredith.
7: Yeah, but he's been very hell and back, that's for sure.
6: Very much.
7: But he's going to be a loss to the industry when he goes, that's for sure.
6: It will be, and cancer seems not to discriminate, Meredith, there, but the grace.
7: No. Well, when he had that jaw done, 12 hours in theatre.
6: Yeah.
7: You know, but apparently he used to go around, walk around his farm and everything and talk to the animals and sing to himself and everything.
6: Yep.
7: He was quite happy, so something must have went wrong.
6: Well, it's only the family and the privacy of the family, but I think the message would be clear, as got through to John, of how much, how highly regarded and how much love the outpouring of what John did, what he stood for, and how he contributed to other people's lives for decades
7: in Australia.
6: Help
7: the farmers, the year. Well, I don't think there's anything he has done, you know.
6: And a wicked sense of humour.
7: Yeah, I used to love his laugh. Because have you ever seen him sing that song when he's with his band and in his house when he sings Old MacDonald?
6: No, I haven't.
7: Oh, he does. He gets people to make the different noise of the animals when he sings it. It's really good. There's John bouncing up and down because he was always full of life. You know, I can't say enough about him. You know, I saw him once when he first started, when he came into Adelaide, he was on Bob Francis' show, I've Got a Secret.
6: Yeah.
7: And he came in and I didn't know him that well, you know, I just said hello to him and I didn't take much notice of him, but, you know, but no.
6: What a superstar. Yeah. What a superstar, Meredith. Thank you very much for that. Wherever you are, right around Australia, good morning to you. Sam, hello.
8: Good morning, Tony.
6: Morning, Sam.
8: I heard you mention early on Ross D. Wally. Wasn't he the one that said, Smiley, you're off to the world today?
6: No. Ross D. Wiley's big hit was The Star. Here comes the star.
8: You're the right. All right.
6: That was Ross D. Wiley's biggest hit, I think.
8: Oh, that's right. Because on those early morning shows, I remember he used to like have a sort of a dark top coat on with a shirt open and the 22-inch cuffs of the flares.
6: That's right. Yeah, those flares, Sam. Flares.
8: And the Windsor Smith, right? The 2-inch cuffs that we wore at the time, you could catch the 2-bob bits in because the 50-cent piece hadn't come in yet, right?
6: That's right. That's exactly. That's funny. No, it hadn't. That's exactly right. Fantastic, Sam. Now, from a Fitzroy point of view, how are you feeling?
8: I'm confident, Tony, mate. That was one of the best experiences, one of the best games I've ever seen in my life.
6: Unbelievable.
8: It took me hours to come down, right? The euphoria was still, and the adrenaline was flowing at 5 in the morning, right? You know? I rang Darren James and they had the gardener, I think it was Jim, right? And he goes, and I described the game and he said, well, for that, you should get maroon and blue petunias.
6: What? Petunias?
8: Anyway, what happened, Tony, because they got ugly at the end of the game, right?
6: Did get ugly.
8: Impey was sprung with the ball, right? He thought he was August Rodin, the thinker there. Had it for an hour and a bit. And D'Ambrosio was behind him, right, the horse and wingman. He's jumping up and down on the spot, Jerry, that he's made a mistake and he hasn't released the ball, right? One of the bravest decisions ever made by an umpire in a game in our history, right? Because it goes back to 1983, the qualifying final. Again, Hawthorn and Fitzroy, where Michael Nettlefold ran the ball out right on the boundary line. And he got penalised. They kicked the goal. We lose by a kick, right? Right. That was our chance for redemption. And then in 1986, at AFL Park Waverley, right, Tony? They beat us by 57 points. That was the night one of our players, Michael Reeves, he was wearing the Knickerbocker short, like gridiron shorts. He was getting married that night, Tony. He ends up going to his wedding in a helicopter, dazed and confused.
6: Well and truly dazed and confused. Sam, you're a good man. Thank you. Sam, passionate about the Brisbane Lions. For those in Brisbane, the supporters of the Brisbane Lions, what a game. Incredible disappointment for those that didn't go through. That's what semi-finals are all about. Whether you're playing, the great rugby game, whether you're playing AFL, it's amazing this time of the year. Sammy, morning. That was Sammy. We'll come to you very shortly. Justin, Leo, you've got it to yourselves. Come and join us, 133693. Sounds seven, says 783. Just put your little name on it. Makes it easier than doing a number. Sounds was a great Saturday morning music show. Yes, it was for a long time. Sounds. And I think various states, so if you look at the Steve Curtis in South Australia, the legendary broadcaster Steve Curtis also did a great music show on Channel 7, I'm going to say. Steve Curtis, if you're listening, 133693, Steve, be great to talk. Tone, what's happening in the 70s with Ross D. Wiley compared, happening 70. Was Ross D. Wiley the compared that show? Yes, it was. So he did that, and the star was Ross D. Was Ross D. Wiley? We'll just double check that. Ross D. Wiley did the star. Here Comes the Star, which was also written by Johnny Young. Justin, Leo, next, Australia Overnight.
9: Breakfast. Benny Hunt. Brisbane Broncos Awards night on Monday night. Xavier Willison, he took out the Player of the Year. Obviously, his contract negotiations at the moment. How important is he to the future of the Broncos?
10: Oh, extremely important, mate. I've had some conversations with Big X, and I understand he loves living in Brisbane and he wants to be here, so surely they can work it out.
9: Is that his nickname, Big X?
10: Big X or Big Willie? Xavier Willison is Big Willie.
9: Yeah, no, I got it.
11: With Jason Matthews.
9: Maybe I should be called the Big J. What do you think?
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6: G'day, hope all is well in your world, wherever you are tuned in, right across Australia. We're national, we're taking it into 4BC and 2GB. Hello to you, 5AA in Adelaide, 6PR in Perth. I think 6PR will come on board fully in the next 20 minutes or so. 3AW here in Melbourne, the ACE radio network, right through Victoria and into the southern parts of New South Wales. You might be listening on the 3AW app, which is a great way to listen. G'day, Tony Mac. Tonight, I heard John Farnham's This Time Playing to Win. Just pictured a Channel 7 Aussie Rules football highlights package. Rob, yes. Great track. What a brilliant track that was. Rob, you're right. Tony, will Justin be talking about the concert tonight? I hope he does. Maybe he was there. Tony, happening 70, that was Ross D. Wiley that he compared. Thank you, Kay. Twas. Before that, I think it was called... I'm going to say it was called Uptight. Uptight that became Happening 70. So it was Uptight in 69 and then Happening 70, 1970, I think. That's how it happened. Good Morning, Smiley, sung by Ronnie Burns, written by Jay Young. Johnny Young it was. I believe it was for Norm, linked into that when he was conscripted. Maybe. Well, as you know, John Young and certainly Normie, they remained great friends until, well, forever and ever and ever. Justin, morning. Justin, we'll come back to you. Leo, good morning to you. Leo, hi.
18: Good morning. Good morning, Tony. How you going, mate?
6: Sensational, Leo. How are you all, sir?
18: Oh, that's good.
6: How was the weekend?
18: Hey, Tony, good game yesterday.
6: How good were those red legs in South Australia?
18: Oh, yes, that's right. But the one in Melbourne was between Hawthorn and the Brisbane Lions.
6: What a game.
18: Yeah, one of the best. I rate that's one of the closest games. One of the best games I've ever heard, to be honest.
6: Disappointing if you're a Hawthorn supporter, Leo.
18: Yeah, I thought, I don't bow for Hawthorn, but I thought... Look, Tony, at the end of the day, someone's got to win.
6: Yep, somebody's got to have a win. What did you think about the way that the umpires were, not talking about the umpiring, but how they were impacted in terms of the abuse, and even a couple of the Hawthorn players have been fined heavily fined for having the umpires.
18: Tony, I've done it, you've done it, we've all done it. Criticise the umpire, but it's not an easy job to do, Tony, to be honest.
6: It's not an easy job to do, and if we don't have umpires, we don't have a game.
18: That's right, the umpires sometimes, Tony, they damn if they do and they damn if they don't.
6: Yeah.
18: You know what I mean, Tony?
6: Some really tough decisions, and a tough decision can change the whole outcome, and I think that's probably why people felt a little aggrieved.
18: Tony, you talk about that song with, what did you say, Russ Riley, Smiley?
6: Yep.
18: You already said it before, I was going to tell you too. But I want to ask you something else. You remember a thing called Hans Poulsen?
6: Hans Poulsen. Boom, shalalalo.
18: Yeah, Tony, so when he charged, I heard it a fair while back that he was in the hospital, he was suffering with cancer. Would he be still alive?
6: Hans Poulsen, I think, we'll just double check. It's a great question. Hans Poulsen was such a wonderful artist.
18: I've heard that for a long time. Tony, I've heard it for a long time, but if he's alive or he's passed away.
6: Yeah, he died only a couple of years ago in 2023.
18: Oh, so it wasn't that long ago,
6: And when you think about it, he was a Danish descent. Hans Poulsen, and just this lovely song that he did was a major hit, Boom Shalala, in a dreamy little country, in a sleepy country.
18: No, I like it. Beautiful. You know, Tony, I'll tell you something about him.
6: Yeah.
18: He tried to get somebody else to do that song when no one would do it.
6: Is that right?
18: So he did that. I'm pretty sure of it, Tony. And, so he finished up doing it himself, and it became a big hit. And I got two of them at home. That came out. I'm only at Orkestin, Tony, I suppose. That song came out about 69, I reckon.
6: That's a Am very right? good point. Will you be about right, I would imagine? Early 70s, popular in the late 60s, early 70s, and known as an eccentric hippie style approach. And he was just out of that classic Yeah, era of a great hippie culture out of the late 60s.
18: Yeah. All right, and Tony, listen, oh, God, there's other people there. And Tony, to be honest with you, I really look forward to talking to you all the time, you know.
6: Oh,
18: and the
6: yeah.
18: boys you've got working with you, like Easton, Easton, he's a lovely lad too.
6: You're Ethan, his name is, and Leo, you're a good man, and you're a regular contributor, and I love you for that.
18: Ta-da. See you, Tony, boy.
6: See you, brother. Leo's in Adelaide. Wherever you are, right around Australia, jump on board. Come and have your say. Anything you want to raise on the program? We've got nothing planned, really. We've been talking about things like maybe that first album, that first LP that you bought and you held as a child, as a teenager probably, that you just thought was so wonderful, and the memories of it. Does it still rate, that first album you had, does it still rate as something a bit special? The other one that we had a conversation about over the weekend with some friends, when did you first leave home? What age were you when you first left home? And here's the tag to that. Did you ever go back? What age were you when you first left home? Did you then pay board? And did you ever go back home? I could put my hand up and say, went out, stayed with a dear friend and his sister, loved it for about 3 months, and then thought, nah, don't like this particularly. Go home, back to mum's cooking. Proudly went back. Thank God she had me back. And did, and everything seemed right with the world again. Sook I was. 1-3-3-6-6-9-3. Matt, good morning.
19: Hey, how are you?
6: Matty, well, thank you.
19: Going to pull this truck up.
6: Where are you driving, Matt?
19: In Sydney. I just got knocked off. Just been doing bitumen.
6: We complain about the roads in other states, including here in Victoria, Matt, as you would well and truly know, under the pump in terms of potholes. Tell us what happens in New South Wales.
19: From what I can see, they do a pretty good job looking after the roads. There is some bad roads, though. But, they seem to be doing a lot. I'm going fairly constantly.
6: Constantly?
19: Yeah.
6: And that's a full-time role, Matt?
19: Yeah.
6: How long have you been doing?
19: 6 weeks off. I just went up to the Whitsundays, towed my trailer sailor up there, and spent a month up there. And just come back and back into it again.
6: Was that for work or play?
19: Play, yeah. Play. The trailer sailor. I sailed around the Whitsundays.
6: Oh, beautiful.
19: Yeah, it was good. I needed a holiday.
6: In gorgeous weather, of course, this time of the year.
19: Yeah, it was great. It got a bit windy, a bit strong. Like I asked some of the locals up there, was it wind normal? And they said, no, it was over the top strong. Yeah, I was a little bit worried about it. I didn't let the people on the boat with me know. I was a little bit worried.
6: Was that unusual for this time of the year, the wind?
19: Well, yeah, they said to me, yeah, I went up there for the race week. But every year, annually, there's 2 weeks, and they boats from all over the country go there, and they race.
6: Now, wasn't that famous for, at one stage, I don't know whether they still do it, but wasn't one of the rules and regulations is you had to have somebody at the front of the boat topless?
19: No, I don't know about
6: that. Was
19: that
6: an urban myth?
19: Yeah, I don't know. I went there 30 years ago, and then I'm now 64, and it was sort of like a bucket list thing because I went there when I was in my 20s, and it was the best holiday I ever had in my life. And I just wanted to tick it off again that I went back there.
6: You would have seen some changes, Matt, in the time when you first went to how it looks now. It's just incredible.
19: Oh, yeah, the poker machines. Jeez, there's too many of them.
6: Too many.
19: The place called Magnum's up there, it used to be like Gilligan's Island. It was that all little Citronella lanterns and palm trees and all the backpackers were running it, and it was great. The atmosphere was fantastic. Now it's all closed in and all pokies.
6: Which I guess they got to make a quid, but it's sort of, I reckon it sort of impacts on the culture of the place to some degree, and it's not sexy.
19: No, it's not as good as when I remember it. And all of the islands, it's like they got hit with the cyclones and that. The South Mole's sort of non-existent now. They've got some other sort of resort. I never saw it, but the old remnants of the old resort is still there. But they, from what I've been told, is the insurance companies won't insure it. They just said it's just too much high risk of damage. So they're not going to rebuild it.
6: Matty, when you were there for that period of time, albeit for play, did the shops and the offices and the coffee places all look pretty buoyant and happy and lots of activity?
19: Yeah. There's a lot going on, yeah. A little bit over-the-top commercialised, I think. Wasn't as relaxed as what I remember it. It's pretty intense. There's a lot of international people there, and they're all having a good time, but I'm a recovering alcoholic, so I noticed the excess drinking now.
6: you'd be acutely aware.
19: Yeah.
6: It's a really interesting observation, Matt. How long have you been off the booze?
19: 22 months now.
6: How are you feeling?
19: Actually, 22 months tomorrow. Okay. What day is it today? The 21st?
6: Yeah, 22 months tomorrow. 21st today.
19: On the 22nd of November, 2 years ago, is when I stopped.
6: You feel better?
19: Oh, yeah, a lot better.
6: Do you go to meetings?
19: Yeah. Pardon?
6: Do you go to meetings?
19: Oh, yeah. Monday nights, every Monday night.
6: And that still provides great value?
19: Oh, yeah. I encourage anybody who's suffering this. It took a while to encourage me to get to do that. And when I did start going, I wouldn't go without it now. Yeah. There's a bunch of good blokes in there. Everybody, they think, oh, yeah, you're an alkie and you're just a loser. But some of these people have been through a lot of things in their life and they've turned to the grog for a crutch, you know. And the people that are off it now, you hear their stories. And, geez, some of them have been really successful people in the past and things have got on top of them. And you can just see they're good people.
6: Yeah, of course.
19: They're big people. Yeah.
6: And how important to attend those meetings? I mean, you'll do this for years and years, you think.
19: Yeah, some of the guys have been there for like 25 years.
6: Yeah.
19: Coming in 25 years sober and still going there.
6: Yeah.
19: And some of them go to 2 meetings or 3 meetings a week.
6: Because they know that if they don't do it, you could turn it around and go down that track again and that would not be great.
19: No, some people there. One guy went 16 months and then went back on it and just for one night, and he said it was like it went straight back to square one straight away. Because I asked him one time, I said, look, I'm started this new job, and the guys are having a drink after work. Where do you reckon I'd go? One bloke says to me straight out, he says, oh, first time you do it, it'll be all right. Second time you do it, it's not too bad. But within 6 months, you'd be flat back out, you'll be back on it full on.
6: Matty, you're a good man, and I think they say, don't they, pretty much one day at a time?
19: Yeah, in the beginning. Now it doesn't bother me. And all my friends, they used to hide. They'd go around the corner and have a drink, not in front of me, you know. I said, don't worry about it, I'm all right. And now they just act like they normally do in front of me. And whenever we go somewhere, like when we go on motorbike rides and that, we'll go to the pub for a can of lunch and they'll buy a beer, obviously not over the limit, but they'll go and have a beer for lunch and they'll bring out a coat for me. And nobody says anything. It's just like normal, you know.
6: Good on you, mate. That's fantastic. Matt, keep in touch. Nice to talk to you.
19: Yeah. But I've got to tell you one thing I rang for.
6: Please.
19: Okay. Now, I caused a bit of a stir a couple of weeks ago about defining what a relationship is with Centrelink, because I've got a few assets behind me, right?
6: Yep.
19: I've met somebody and I'm trying to find out what the rules are. Some of the people are ringing in after me, giving me a hard time. It made me laugh. But I found out from one of them, and it took like probably 50 phone calls to get this out of one of the guys. He said to me, just don't go out with a woman. He said to me, basically, don't do it. And that another guy said to me, within 14 days, I said, how many days before they think that you're in a relationship? He said, 14 days, and I'll start counting you as being in a relationship. So you could meet somebody and who's got nothing. And then all of a sudden, if they're on a pension or something like that, you're responsible for it. And I go, I don't want to be in that. Yeah, and I just want to guard my assets. I mean, everything that I've got, I'm leaving to my children.
6: Yep.
19: And, because it's not their fault that they've had to suffer this delayed message now with housing. So I'm leaving all of my, assets to them.
6: Hey, Matt, the theory would be you better get a lawyer, son. You better get a good one.
19: Yeah, I'm not going to do it.
6: Yeah. Matt, keep in touch. Nice to talk. It's an interesting conundrum, isn't it? I mean, people in a similar situation, what would you do? 133693.
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6: Cheers, it's Monday, September 2026. And it's got here, give or take, spring equinox today. Spring equinox, the real start of spring. Time for the backyard gardeners to get busy. And don't already, the trees, the plants, just looking amazing. Some sunshine. And does it change the spirit of the mood of the meeting? Just gorgeous. Sandra, morning.
34: Morning, Tony. I went and lived with a friend for a couple of months, but it didn't work out.
6: This is when you were left home for the first time?
34: Yeah.
6: What age do you reckon you would have been, Sandra?
34: No, I don't know, probably about 30, I think.
6: 30? First time you left home at 30?
34: Oh, yeah, well.
6: Wow.
34: I had a very, very, very domineering mother and, you know, she was sort of very, very threatening, you know, about the consequences of leaving home and we had a very codependent relationship, and every weekend I used to go to a meeting, Alcoholics Anonymous, or this group was called Codependents Anonymous, and I went to this group every week. Yeah, and Yeah,
0: well, did Mum have an issue with the alcohol?
34: No, she didn't, no. But she became very clingy towards my brother and myself when she lost my dad when I was 9 and my brother was 8. And, I don't think she ever recovered. But this group really helped me to get to the point where I could I was actually 40 when I came down to Melbourne, bought my unit, and I've been living down here since 1996. And that was a huge step for me because, you know, of the relationship we had, you know, it was just, she was pretty disappointed and kind of angry with me that I moved. She got over it, but,
0: But, so did you always feel even at 24, 25, 26, I mean, you're a young woman at 25, 26 still, but did you feel that she was just non-negotiable?
34: No, I think so. Yeah, she was, for quite a while, And, you know, my brother never left home. He was with her, you know, until she passed away.
0: Never left home. Sandra, what a great story. Thank you for that. I reckon there'd be other people in not dissimilar situations or circumstances. Come and join us, 133693. It's all part of Australia Overnight. I'm Tony Mack. Good morning.
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0: I know these texts, some of them are wonderful, and as you read them, you're just reminded how sickening some it can be for some. Tony still can't think, stop thinking about three-month-old Lewis, who has still not been found after mother took, sadly, her life and her daughter's in the ocean west of Port MacDonald. West of Port MacDonald. May his soul rest in peace. Thank you for that. Paul, Simon, Helen, we will come to you next. It's all part of Australia Overnight. Good morning.
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20: Hello, I'm Chris McCarthy. Support for the major political parties has fallen to a record low of 46% in the latest news poll. Labor recorded its lowest primary vote since 2012 at 27%, while the Coalition and One Nation remained unchanged on 19 and 30% respectively. Anthony Albanese remains the preferred Prime Minister in a three-way contest. The Treasurer has criticised the opposition's plan to slash the fuel excise when oil price hikes flow on to the Bowser. Under the proposal, the tax will halve when the price of global crude oil passes $100 a barrel for a fortnight. Opposition Leader Angus Taylor says it will help with cost of living pressures, but Treasurer Jim Chalmers has told News 24 the plan will make little difference.
21: If he really cared about the cost of living pressures that Australians are feeling right now, he wouldn't have voted against our tax cuts. Our permanent tax cuts are providing cost of living relief in an ongoing way.
20: A child has died, with two other children and a woman in her 40s critically injured after a stabbing in the New South Wales Blue Mountains. Police were called to Valley Heights to reports of four people with stab wounds in a vehicle. The three children are believed to be under 5 years old. Superintendent John Nelson says it's a devastating set of circumstances.
22: We haven't been able to make contact with the wider family. We've made contact with the father, and obviously you can imagine receiving that tragic news, that the person is at work just going about their business, and they've had this information provided to them.
20: The mayor of Moscow says 450 Ukrainian drones headed for the Russian capital have been shot down in what he called an unprecedented attack. At least two people were killed as the city's main oil refinery and several homes were set ablaze. The attacks during Russia's parliamentary elections are thought to be among the largest since the war began. Australian and international entertainers have paid tribute to John Farnham in a concert raising funds for head and neck cancer. Australia's favourite son was unable to attend in person, with his family confirming a recent decline in health has left him wheelchair-bound and on permanent oxygen. MC Richard Wilkins opened the night by recognising the special milestone the concert marks for Farnham.
23: Would you believe that John has performed on this very stage 94 sold-out shows, 94 of the things, more than anyone else in history. So I guess tonight makes it 95, an unbelievable 95.
20: Also making news, Tasmania's Justice Department has launched a review after the parole board was found using AI generating fake laws. The discovery was made during a murder case. Lawyers have audited 2 years of parole decisions in case of other errors.
19: Finance on 4BC brought to you by RedZ. Loans for the self-employed, because payslips don't tell the full story. One trick, great trick though. RedZ.com.
20: The Warriors NRL season is over after going down to the Knights 12 points to 10. 48,000 New Zealand fans packed Eden Park to cheer on the home side. Despite the loss, Warriors coach Andrew Webster says the atmosphere was incredible.
24: Crowd, everyone, being so welcoming all week, letting us train here, did everything to make sure we felt comfortable. So, no, it's all on us. And, yeah, two games here next year, great.
20: In AFL, Essendon has appointed Shane Mumford as a development coach, the first addition to Mark McVay's coaching panel. Mumford will see out the remainder of the women's season with Greater Western Sydney before joining the Bombers. And the Brisbane Lions will appeal the one-match ban looming over star midfielder Lachie Neal, which could see him miss next weekend's AFL Grand Final, his last game at the club.
19: Wherever you go, take the stories that matter with you. Download the 4BC app now. 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
29: Checking the forecast around the country. Perth, 23 degrees and sunny. Partly cloudy in Adelaide with a high of 17. A shower or two in Hobart reaching 15 degrees. Possible morning shower in Melbourne with a top of 15. Sunny and 23 degrees in Canberra. Sydney, a sunny morning before showers with a high of 28, 31 degrees in Brisbane and sunny, clear skies and 33 degrees in Darwin.
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0: Wherever you are, nice to have your company. It is Australia Overnight. And we can officially welcome everybody through 6PR in Perth. They have just joined us now officially. Hello there. Thank you to H. Deegan, that is Harvey Deegan, a consummate professional. Morning, Harv. Welcome. Drive home safely. Katie, who looks after the program as well. Harvey Deegan at 6PR. Harv, you'll be pleased to know we're going right across Australia. Now, the stations include, let me go through this list. It's now comprehensive. Are you ready, people? 2GB, 2GB in Sydney, 4BC in Brisbane, 5AA in Adelaide, hello to you. The good people now at 6PR in Perth, I'm sitting here based in the great studios of 3AW Melbourne. There are people listening right throughout Victoria into the southern parts of New South Wales through the ACE radio network. There are many across the world listening to the 3AW app. The question for you, should you choose to accept it, is to come and play. It's open line. We do open line. I know. Foreign, different. But we do open line. We do talk back. Anything you would like to raise on the program, there is no real agenda. You may want to squeal at somebody. You might want to have your say. You may want it to be something really positive and go, has anybody thought about this? 133693. For those other parts of, the numbers have disappeared from the rest of there. Those other numbers for, thank you. Got to leave those numbers up. 131873. 133693 for rest of. 0477 693 693 for the text line. Get lots of texts. Look at them. No name, please. Well, I won't mention that name. Thank you for that, Divine Miss M. Tone, Madonna. Madonna's father begged her not to leave home, but she left. Another good question here, given we're talking about the idea of relationships. What is it legally that constitutes, quote, relationship? Anybody know, any legal eagles, what constitutes relationship? Jump on board, 133693 or 131873. We've also been talking about John Funn and what a show that was last night at the well, we call it the Tennis Centre, but it's more than just the Tennis Centre. What a concert, what a show, and people listened to it or watched it in theatres right across Australia. Now, I've nominated one song that goes back to John, and I loved it. We all loved it when it was a major hit, late 60s, I'm going, late 69, 70 maybe, and it goes like this.

0: and you've got to put your glasses on to find one.
1: Oh, Paul, don't start me talking. Do not start me talking. You're right. I mean, I love the product, but by the time you get it out of the bag and in it, it sort of only just bears a resemblance to the picture. Paul, great to talk to you. Keep in touch. Thank you. Helen, good morning.
2: Good morning, Tony.
1: Hello, Helen.
2: You're sounding very well.
1: Thank you very kindly. Okay. Helen, I can share with you, I've actually just since the news, I'm not too sure why, but I've got a bit of a blood nose. What do you think that's about?
2: Oh.
1: What does that mean?
2: High blood pressure.
1: Oh, Helen, don't. I had a check last week. Oh. I'm good as gold.
2: Well, I did that. I'm well in my 70s, and my doctor told me I had to go for the... I went to see my doctor. I didn't read about that, but while we're on it, I went to see my doctor. I needed some medication, and she said I needed the RSV injection because of my age, and I get it for free because I'm over 75.
1: Don't you love that, Helen? Don't you love our Australian government? Don't you love the services provided by our government?
2: Oh, I think, I don't know why people are complaining. Tell them to shut their bloody mouths once they start complaining. When we get it all, and especially when you reach a certain age, you get so many things. But I didn't ring about that.
1: Mm-hmm.
2: I rang to say, I don't know what the legal position is, but if you're with somebody and you don't have to live together, so long as you can prove that you're with somebody for more than 2 years, you are considered a de facto relationship. But somebody that's probably a lawyer would know better than me. I am not, but I think that's the case. The other thing, living at home, European children live with their parents.
1: They did.
2: I know so many families. Children are in their 40s and still living with their parents because they want to, not because because they have it so good. Why would they leave home?
1: Yep.
2: And they do because it's everything, you know, you come home, a meal's cooked for you, the housework is done, you don't have to worry about finances, your parents are paid for everything. My children stayed at home. My daughter, oh gosh, I sound like a domineering mother. She left home to get married, and that's what they do. Or now these days they're all living together, so it's changed. But it was the case, European children, and we have so many traditions that go with that when you leave home.
1: Those good Macedonian girls didn't leave home.
2: Oh, the traditions are there. Mm. You know, you have the bread with the father, the wine glass at the doorstep that they've got to kick when they leave home. So there are so many different traditions, and it's just, and it's got nothing to do with domineering parents. Maybe there are domineering parents, but they stay at home. I so many family members, their children are still at home. Sounds horrible.
1: Do you know, if I had the opportunity, and it's no longer an opportunity because mum and dad are no longer there, I would still want to live at home. We had it so good, Helen. Maybe you didn't recognise how good we had it. We were blessed, and I was the eldest of six.
2: Yes, so sorry, I didn't mean, because I heard both, you know, and I wanted to comment on both, on the gentleman that was saying that he wants to leave everything to your children. You better look at the law, because the law recognises your partner before anything else.
1: Yeah, Helen, I'll let you go. It's a great comment. It's interesting how the government sort of comes in and spies. Do they spy and go, okay, how long have you been together? Really? Separate bedrooms? What? Separate bedrooms? Does that make a difference? What if one lived in front of the house, one lived at the back of the house because you live under the same roof? What constitutes hashtag relationship? 133693.
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1: Good morning. For those sending a text, it's really easy to do, and I appreciate them. We may not get to read them out because we're flat chat right around Australia this morning. 0477 693 693. It was just by way of feedback. One in particular says, there was a great man, John Kerman, all those years ago, long time ago, won so much money at the Ballarat races, did not have enough pockets in which to put it all. There you go. Bless his heart and soul. Those brands, those family businesses of repute in towns like Warrnambool, and that would be the same, I would think, right throughout Australia, when you think about a business that just frankly was doing hamburger, but they did them extraordinarily well, and they became iconic and so much part of the community. And there would be one of them right across Australia in so many towns. Feel free to let us know which one was your favourite over those years, anywhere around Australia. I know there's amazing ones in WA that people talk about. There would be the same in South Australia. I do miss, what was the pie cart that was so famous in South Australia, in Adelaide, for such a long time? Was a pie the float? The pie floated. Is that still a thing? That's the sort of experience for which I refer. And miss 133693. Where are we going? Rod, good morning.
12: Hello, Tony.
1: Roddy.
12: Firstly, yes, the pie floater is still a thing in South Australia.
1: Is it?
12: Yes, I've never partaken of one myself.
1: You've not.
12: All the years I've been coming here, I've never partaken.
1: Oh, mate, you should. It's one of life's great joys. They used to be at the front of the Hilton, or very near the Hilton.
12: Yeah, the most famous place is the man with the van at the front of the Cavern Hotel. It's where the big pie van and the sells hamburgers and hot dogs. stuff like that.
1: So it was sort of done in a pea soup, wasn't it?
12: Yeah, something like that, I believe. Anyway, how was your weekend?
1: Sensational, thank you. Had a lovely time. Did a lot of walking, did a bit of eating, did a bit of drinking, did a bit of footy watching, even watched a bit of NRL.
12: That's good. Mine was pretty good too. It started off Friday afternoon with a trip to the accountant.
1: Did you win or lose?
12: Well, I was expecting to have to make a donation to the cause to the tune of about $3,000, and it turns out I've got to give them 30% of $458.
1: So you're okay?
12: Yeah, so my account believed their magic and cut it off because I sold some shares last year and the year before. The year before I had to do an amendment to the year before's tax return, and that's where the where the bill comes, I forgot to put the share selling in for the 25 financial year, and I had a capital gain of $458, so I've got to give Mr. Chalmers 30% of that because he wants my money.
1: Well, you'd be happy with that. I mean, there is great wisdom, I think, Rod. Those sort of issues that are lost on me and how to manage it, other people can do it for themselves, but I reckon you surround yourself by people who know infinitely more and you trust to put it all together, and it just feels right.
12: Now, before I go...
1: Yep,
12: you're obviously a man who's... who would be into investing in real estate, would he not?
1: Not to any great degree. Little bit over the years, but not to any great degree, Rod.
12: Well, no point asking you if you've got a spare 1.1, because I know where there's three separate titles on the one property, and you can nab all three of them 1.1.
1: In which area, you're allowed to say?
12: Northeastern Victoria, up where the sun shines 360 days or 365 days a year.
1: Beautiful.
12: Yeah. Up in Cobram, there's three properties on the one property. Three separate titles. The place has been subdivided. And the dearest one of the three is up for sale at 350. And the other two, one is 330 and one is 340.
1: So you could do a pretty good deal for just a bit over one, maybe.
12: Well, I reckon if you walked in and said, well, look, here's the deal, this is what you want, these separate, how about you take an even mill and I'll take the whole three off your hands at once, I reckon you could get all three of them for a million.
1: And are they holiday-type properties or full-time rental places?
12: One's a three-bedroom house, and that is separate to the two-bedroom units that are in behind it. It's a triple occupancy property. But there's three separate titles in there.
1: Clever.
12: So you'd be in a situation where you can buy the first one and rent the other two out. Obviously, you can't have negative gear them, but you can still rent them out and have some passive income out of it. And then if you wanted to, you could sell them later on and still keep the front one. You don't worry about a capital gain on the front one if you're living in it, because it's your primary residence. You'd have to worry if you've got a capital gain on one of the two units at the back. But if you had a million to spare, somebody, a retiree, and then dipping into their super or something, wants to set their kids up or their grandkids up, go out and buy the three properties and put the two units in the back in the names of the kids.
1: We could go halves, Rod.
12: Yeah,
1: it's good. Okay, thank you. Well done. Thank you for that. I wish... 133-693. We'll get through some of these calls pretty quickly. For those that are waiting, my album was like a double Buddy Holly album back in 1960. Fantastic. Great Buddy Holly. Rose-coloured glasses, John Farnham, about 1968. Trev, what a song that was. And those years about Yes, Kerman's. Just, gee, they made some good burgers too. G'day, Tone and Ethan. Blood Nose, do check out the recent episodes of Home and Away. Really? Was it Feach? Was it Blood Nose? Was that part of a storyline in Home and Away? Check the storyline out. Real life issue. Thank you. William, morning.
13: Good morning. The true definition of relationship is intimacy.
1: So who determines that? Surely does government determine that?
13: No, government doesn't determine that. But the issue is, if you're having a relationship, if you're having an intimacy with a person, you have a relationship. And I've got a second subject that I'd like to bring up if I can.
1: So just hold that thought for a moment then, William. The idea of, if you had to explain to me and those right across Australia, the definition of intimacy would be what?
13: A relationship where you have emotional and physical intimacy.
1: Wow. Okay. Is it? Would it be that simple?
13: Yep, that's it. And, once you've crossed the border of those two circumstances, you have a relationship.
1: And then who then determines that that has or hasn't been the case?
13: Are we talking about others identifying what an intimacy is between two individuals?
1: Yeah.
13: Then that's a bedroom thing, you know, like it's nobody else's business. However, if you both are acknowledging that there is an emotional and physical intimacy happening, then you have a relationship.
1: Ush Mukundi.
13: And the second subject I'd like to bring up, if you don't mind.
1: Please.
13: Is engineered obsolescence.
1: Oh, tell me about that. Where do we start, William?
13: It starts with the predatory nature of crony capitalism designing and engineering policies to entrap purchasers and people who are making purchases into a systematic abuse of the product that they purchased. Like, for instance, putting a starter motor on the inside of a bell housing of a gearbox.
1: Yeah.
13: So that the only way you can fix it is to take the bell housing off and the whole shebang, and it becomes so expensive that you're better off buying a whole new gearbox. And the products that they are supplying self-destroy. And there is a policy that we could create, which is called HARM, where if a manufacturer deliberately produces products for the purposes of creating harm for the product that they've provided, then the replacement and the repair becomes their responsibility for as long as the product exists.
1: Let me ask you this, William. In terms of, say, a television screen, because I'm fascinated by screens, new screens in particular, how long would you expect a screen to last, you know, today? Something that maybe you bought 5 years ago is almost, by definition, in terms of the technology, obsolete.
13: Yes, I understand that. And these principles are very difficult to work out, but what I'm talking about is deliberate harm created by the manufacturer to destroy the product in a particular time frame. It doesn't fail naturally, it fails deliberately. And that's where harm comes in. The policy of harm, where you produce legislation that if the provider engages in practices that deliberately harm the product that they're selling, they're the ones responsible for a replacement, not the owner.
1: Not the owner. William, we'll find out more about that from others right around Australia, that idea. of, you know, it's all locked in, that after a period of time, you're encouraged, inadvertently maybe, to update, buy a new one. Get a new one. You better get a new one, son. You better get a good one. And how much is what? There's so much waste. So much waste. 133693. Brian, Michael, Kenny will come to you very shortly, right around Australia. In Sydney right now, just over 21 degrees. Top of 28 coming your way. Melbourne, hello, 13 degrees, 15 for Monday, possible morning and shower. Perth, gorgeous, sunny day again. Top of 23, 13 now. And Adelaide, 17 is where you're going. It's 13 degrees in town right now.
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1: Read a really interesting article across the weekend. Had to do with lots of things happening in the United States. The question was asked, so the tag to the particular article, and it's a lengthy article, but the tag to it is, what came before Trump to make Trumpism possible? And I pondered that question for the last 48 hours. What came before Trump to make Trumpism possible? And I'm buttered on both sides if I can come up with a definitive answer. You may have one. Think about it. What came before Trump to make Trumpism possible? 133693. Department of Housing allows you, I don't know whether this is right, Trev, I'll read it anyway. Department of Housing allows you 3 nights a week with a regular visitor staying overnight, and then they class you as in a relationship. Really? So who monitors that? Who comes around? Is this your third night or your fourth night? Are you hanky-panky or no hanky-panky? Who monitors that? Really? Fascinating. 131-873 for those in Brisbane and in Sydney. Brian, morning.
0: Good morning, Tony. I'm just classing. I want to tell you something about these sharks here.
1: Brian, wind it back a bit. So we're talking about the sharks in Western Australia.
0: Yeah, I want to tell you about, it might be the sign of the hay fever. You've been sneezed or not?
1: No, not really. It might be a touch of the hay fever. I know this time of the year it kicks in.
0: Yeah, I want to say this to you. First prize, I'll tell you what the first prize after I tell you this story. Yep. The deputy probably gets some tonight on the TV and says, here in WA, we've got boats out looking for the shark. It's more the poor bugger out of Sorrento Beach, 50 yards off the beach, you know. She said, we're looking for the shark. She got the idea, someone's wrote to West Australia, there's 1,500 sharks around West Australia. If there's not 10,000 sharks around Australia, I said, I'll donate 1,000 to charity immediately, you know. But I just can't believe the government, they're looking for a shark. They're never getting a shark. Yeah, they said it's about 15 foot, looked like an 18 foot shark. I've never seen anything like it in my life. Yeah. And they should be getting all the sharks. Sharks are no good for anyone. You get shark flake, mate. It's cooked in batter, goes in your intestines. It's full of friggin' mercury. It's good for your body if you want to keep living all your life.
1: Oh, we love flake, though. I know you do.
0: Oh. It's no good in the long run, mate, if you keep eating it. I'm just telling you, I know doctors in St. Vincent's Hospital, everything. Well, big shots. But the moral of the story is crocodiles for handbags and sharks for cat food, right? And anyone keeps it, I'll tell you, if you don't like anyone, tell them to come to WA if they like swimming. You know, you're not a good thing to get done.
1: So, Brian, the idea of we've been talking about it for a long time, 6PR in Perth listeners would know, about the idea of sharks that might come into Cottesloe or come into Scarborough or in the beach further north of Perth. The question about that
0: around
1: is...
0: Around Rottnest.
1: And around Rottnest Island too. So
0: Ten years ago, they got over 1,000 sharks in a long weekend spearfishing. It was in the paper all set with my own eyes.
1: I know.
0: Go back 10 years ago.
1: And I guess the question that we have to, which goes round and round and round, how do we blame the shark? And how do authorities then, as you say, Brian, go hunting for the shark, well and truly, God forbid, by the way, after the event, after a tragedy, or somebody has been imaged, or even worse, taken by a shark in the Indian Ocean. It's just been one of those fascinating conversations that people have held in WA for decades and decades and decades. Brian, always good to hear from you. Thank you. Michael, morning.
2: Good morning. How are you?
1: Michael, I'm well. Thank you for asking. And yourself?
2: Yeah, good, thank you. Just before I talk about it with Sundays, just to let you know, I've been listening since midnight, and I haven't heard any of our overnight callers through 2GB or 4BC.
1: Where are they? Where are they, Darren?
2: Well, I've rang the number several times, a 2GB number, and it's not connecting.
1: Right. Okay. So we need to talk to our executive technicians in that part of the world.
2: I dare say so.
1: Okay, mate. Thank you for that heads up, Michael.
2: Now, the Wet Sundays. I think we've got to remember who we've got to thank for that. The flamboyant Christopher Scase.
1: Pretty much.
2: To develop the, what was it, the Meriton brand.
1: Yeah, it was, way up.
2: And here in Brisbane, do recall the one on the Gold Coast, the we used to be able to fly to Brisbane from Sydney.
1: What a property that was.
2: I'll get on those big hovercrafts.
1: Yep.
2: They had two of them operating back-to-back going down there.
1: Did.
2: And
1: it was Hollywood in many ways, Michael.
2: Yeah, sorry?
1: It was Hollywood.
2: Yes, yeah, well, in those times, I think personally he was outdone by the government. He was never committed for fraud or insider trading and like our Mr. Alan Bond and what was the other one, Rene Rifkin?
1: Yeah, well, he did a runner.
2: He did a runner. Remember, he... He said to the court, "Oh, may I have my passport for a day?" They said, "Yeah, why?" He said, "Well, I'm not going to go anywhere." And he was gone.
1: Yeah.
2: maybe something your other listeners can comment on. I'm still doing a bit more research on it at the moment, but I don't think the person actually stopped to think about what he had. I do recall when he bought, was it Channel 7?
1: Yeah, bought it. And,
2: he was sitting on the toilet at 2:30 in the morning.
1: Yes. Barely. So this is a good idea. What I might do is buy the network.
2: Buy the network. Yeah, if I can't work on it, I'll buy it.
1: Yeah.
2: Hamburgers. In Wollongong, we had Rosie's Diner.
1: Rosie's Diner.
2: In Dapdale, they just did hamburgers and they were the size of a dinner plate.
1: Yeah.
2: Nothing else.
1: How long would they go back, Michael?
2: Back to the 80s.
1: 80s, yep.
2: And the meat pie, obviously, Woolabaloo, pie and mushy peas at Harry's Cafe, beautiful. The Wheels.
1: Was it Harry DeWheel or just Harry?
2: Harry DeWheels,
1: Harry
2: I think it was in those days.
1: Harry DeWheel, yeah.
2: And I think that's gone into I know there's one in Newcastle now as well. I think they're a bit of a popular brand now around that area.
1: Gee, they were just special, weren't they? Wherever if you were, but they're on holidays, that was the place to grab something.
2: Yeah, after a late night at Darlinghurst.
1: Hill. Tired and emotional, and that's exactly what you wanted at 3 in the morning.
2: Yeah. And then the next train out of Sydney, as Jimmy Barnes once said.
1: almost gone. Michael, you're a good man. I hope we talk again in the next week, couple of weeks, while we're looking after the program across Australia.
2: Just check those numbers out. As I said, I've tried probably 6 times since midnight getting on. It just rings out.
1: So the normal number you would do is 131-873.
2: That's correct.
1: Well, we'll ask people in that part of the world. Give us a try, 131-873. See what happens. We thought we'd been getting quite a few calls, didn't we? But for the rest of 133-693, which is here in Melbourne, and certainly for Perth, 133-882. I know it's a bit clunky, but we'll manage together. Darren, Michael, Kenny, you're next. Come and join us, Australia Overnight.
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1: Finals footy, this time of the year, it's an exciting time. It doesn't matter which particular code of finals footy, by definition, is an exciting time. And none more finer than what happened yesterday in South Australia, where Norwood, the Red Legs, buried certainly its ghost of 2024 with a 14-point triumph. Triumph, we tell you, against arch rival Sturt, claim its 32nd premiership in the 2026 SANFL League Grand Final yesterday. Their third consecutive Grand Final against the arch rival goes back many, many years, but they've won, and they won handsomely in the end. Well done to everybody that supports Norwood, the Red Legs, as they're known in Adelaide. Michael, morning.
10: Good morning, Tony. How are you?
1: Michael, thank you. I'm really well. Well, apart from a bit of a dodgy nose at the moment, and people are telling me that I should not watch Home and Away for some reason.
10: Yeah, have you got a bit of a runny nose?
1: A little bit of a blood nose, Michael. Might be the excitement of my life, perhaps.
10: What's caused that?
1: Well, if we only knew, Michael. If we only knew. Doctor, give me a call. I've got a bad, sad case of loving you.
10: Yeah, Tony, what I wanted to say was, about the footy on Saturday, about the crowd's behaviour after the game.
1: Yeah.
10: Throwing bottles and cans.
1: Not a good look.
10: On the ground.
1: Not a good look.
10: And at the umpires. That bad behaviour shouldn't be tolerated.
1: No.
10: And they should increase security to combat that type of behaviour.
1: Well, you've got 100,000 people near enough to 100,000 people in a stadium. How do you get enough security into that place and monitor the potential for some dickhead who's going to start throwing bottles at an umpire?
10: Well, you could have surveillance.
1: Well, they've got all that. They've got the cameras and things. I mean, you'd need another, effectively, 50,000, you know, operations in there to monitor it. It's just not the reality. It's just people's dumbass behaviour, which is inappropriate, awful, and no need. I know people get cross, but you don't take it out on the umpires. They're doing their job. Do they get it wrong sometimes? Yes, they do.
10: You just got to accept it for what it is.
1: Yep, you do. And if we don't look after the umpires, we have no umpires, we have no game. There will be a reluctance for people to become, for young men and women to become umpires. And then we're in trouble at all levels of the sport too, by the way. All levels of the sport.
10: Yeah, and to love the sport.
1: Yep. And if we have no umpires, then the game cannot continue.
10: Yeah.
1: It's a bit my observation would be, why would you want to become a politician at the moment? Because you're just being crushed constantly, by people in the media and people outside politics who slam politicians. Why would you want to be a politician? Same deal. Why would you want to be an umpire?
10: Well, when you're talking about politicians, they get into the jobs because they think they can make the state or a better place.
1: You would hope that is the case, Michael. And I think the majority probably do do that. And then because of whatever unfolds for them and or their party, they are heavily criticised, and we all do it, by the way, heavily criticised politicians purely because they're politicians, and we may or may not like the job that they do. And so we criticise them. What does that do to anybody who's thinking about a career in politics, who might be 25 or 35, thinking, well, I might stand for office? Oh, no. I can make pretty good money outside it without all the harshness of being a politician. And the media has to go take some greater responsibility in that too, I would have thought. Come and have your say right around Australia, 133-693.
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13: 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Ain't I a stinker?
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13: that's all, folks.
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1: You and I love old expressions, fabulous old expressions. There's a text here, won't read it out in full, but it mentions hanky-panky, like the expression hanky-panky. For the life of, what would be the origins of the expression hanky-panky? Asking for a friend. 133-693. The number is working. 131-873. Morning.
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31: Hello, I'm Chris McCarthy.
0: Support for federal Labor has dropped to its lowest level since 2012, at just 27% in the latest news poll. Labor's primary vote has fallen 10 points from 37% in the past 12 months. One Nation and the Coalition have remained unchanged on 30 and 19% respectively. The opposition is rejecting claims its proposed fuel excise discount would be inflationary. The coalition has unveiled a plan to halve the tax any time the price of crude oil exceeds $100 a barrel for 2 weeks. Treasurer Jim Chalmers says the plan would put further pressure on inflation, but Shadow Energy Minister Dan Tehan has told News 24 that doesn't have to be the case.
2: Not if it comes with cuts in other government spending, and that is what we've always proposed. We want to make sure we do this sensibly, but we need to be able to provide cost of living to motorists now.
0: The Prime Minister is continuing his week-long tour of the US, pitching Australia as a middle power for the UN Security Council. Talks at this year's General Assembly in New York are expected to highlight the need for better digital security and global guidelines for AI. Australia is looking to secure one of the 10 non-permanent seats on the council for the first time since 2013. A child has died while two others and a woman in her 40s were critically injured in a stabbing in the New South Wales Blue Mountains. All four were found in a vehicle at Valley Heights by members of the public who rendered assistance. Police say the woman was known to the children, who are all believed to be under 5 years old. Ukraine has launched what's thought to be its largest round of drone strikes on Moscow, targeting the city's main oil refinery. The attack coming as Russia entered the third and final day of voting in its first wartime parliamentary election. New research shows retirees contribute $16.5 billion to the economy each year. It's through volunteering, mentoring, community leadership and unpaid care like babysitting. UniSuper spokesperson Derek Gascoigne says the contribution often goes unnoticed.
3: The contribution that the retirees are making is largely headed up by mainly the unpaid care sector. So these are often grandchildren or siblings. Really, it's that grandparent economy.
0: Australian researchers are investigating if weight loss drugs like Ozempic could be repurposed to treat alcohol addiction. Studies show the drugs can suppress dopamine and brain reward pathways. Also making news, a WA government plan to hunt a shark responsible for a fatal attack in Perth has been criticised by experts and the Greens. And life expectancy for Australians is projected to grow to 90 years old for women and 86 for men across the next four decades.
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0: Just four teams remain in the race for the NRL Premiership. Andrew Lucas reports.
5: Newcastle is through to its first preliminary final since 2013 after stunning the Warriors 12-10 in front of a record NRL crowd of over 48,000 at Eden Park. It was 6-6 at halftime before Dom Young crossed shortly after to put the Knights ahead. Leka Halasima went over for his second with 11 to go, but the home side fell short to be eliminated in straight sets. Newcastle will take on Penrith in a preliminary final on Sunday at Accor Stadium. Andrew Lucas, Sydney.
0: In AFL, the Brisbane Lions will challenge a one-match suspension on star Lachie Neal in the hope of retaining him for Saturday's decider against Fremantle. He's been handed the penalty for a gut punch on Hawthorn's Jack Ginnivan. And in the AFLW, wins for Adelaide, West Coast, Gold Coast and Richmond.
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0: Checking the forecast around the country. Perth, 23 degrees and sunny. Partly cloudy in Adelaide with a high of 17. A shower or two in Hobart reaching 15 degrees. Possible morning shower in Melbourne with a top of 15, sunny and 23 degrees in Canberra. Sydney, a sunny morning before showers with a high of 28, 31 degrees in Brisbane and sunny, clear skies and 33 degrees in Darwin.
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1: Morning, glad to have your company wherever you are. I am Tony McManus, sitting in for myself, really. I host the program right across Australia, 3AW in Melbourne, 5AA in Adelaide, 6PR in Perth and the Ace Radio Network. And for the next couple of weeks, sitting in for Phil. Morning, Phil. Looking after 2GB in Sydney and 4BC in Brisbane. If you would like to come and play, and gee, I hope you do. We'll get to know each other pretty well by the end of the next 2 or 3 weeks. Jump on board 133693. There are so many things about which to chat, and we will do that for the rest of this morning and then for the next 4 days as well. Then I might have the weekend off and then come back the weekend after that. And the weekend after that, I'll be here. They can't get rid of me. They'd like to, but can't get rid of me. The front page of the Australian always throws up some things for our consideration. In no particular order, there's a really good young by Penny Timms, Morning Thames senior health reporter. Talks about the cost of publicity subsidising weight loss drugs, such as Ozempic, for example. For people with obesity in Australia, would be paid by health savings in just 5 years, according to exclusive analysis, prompting calls for the government to urgently conduct its own modelling, subsidising weight loss drugs that would ultimately pay for themselves. Interesting. Shadow over long-term growth. You'll love this. Jim Chalmers, Morning Jim, is raising expectations that economic growth from now until 2066, you worked that out, will fall short of levels seen over the past 40 years in forecasts released as part of his long-expected intergenerational report. Economic growth from now until 2066 will fall short of levels seen over the past 40 years. History never repeats. Melbourne right now, 21 degrees on that way to 28. Melbourne, 13, 15 for the day. Possible shower. Glorious day yesterday in Melbourne town. Scheisenhausen today. Perth, 12, 13 degrees, top of 23. Brisbane, 17, top of 31, sunny, gorgeous day, that part of the world for today. And Adelaide, 13 degrees, cloudy, top of 17. Adi Karate, have you been out and about?
12: Yes, good morning, Tony. It sounds like you need Dr. Love from what I heard, Dr.
1: We do.
12: Song by Tina Job.
1: Yeah, anyway, well, just this weird blood nose out of nowhere, so I'm not too sure what that's about.
12: Yeah, not good with this awkward weather up and down. Yes, out and about, very quiet, and I can't give you anything on the petrol prices. Nothing under 225 and 229, even 232, all over. That includes Westbrook Bay, Yarraville, Braybrook, Williamstown, and it's just not changing and getting worse and worse. So
1: that's in Victoria. I'd be fascinated to find out from people in New South Wales and in Queensland the current prices. Are they close to that 230, 240 mark per litre?

0: Gino, as a grandparent, eldest of nearly seven, and the fourth one just, you know, 4 or 5 weeks old. But to the little ones, still crossing the road, and I sing that song, and they look at me and go, "What the?" But it still resonates. Certainly resonates for me, and they get a bit of a giggle out of it as well. Look to the left, look to the right. Then, when the road is clear of traffic, walk straight across the road. Don't run. I think there's something in that for everyone.
1: Breakfast.
2: You can now scan an avocado to know whether it's ripe. I reckon it's the biggest waste of energy. Just pick the thing up and squeeze it, right?
1: With Jason Matthews.
2: Rob is from Delaney's Creek.
3: Jason. Squeeze an avocado. You see people squeezing them. I've said to them, you just cause all that black stuff you get in the avocado.
2: You're not abusing people in the supermarket over a good old-fashioned avocado squeeze, are you?
3: No. I've been training them.
1: On 4BC. 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
0: The irony of it all, says the Phantom, as Tony was pressing his clothes with a sunbeam, Hawks fans were getting hot under the collar. Too clever for words. Ethan and Tone, hi, a man's occupation. No, I don't think we'll do that, Maggie, but thank you. Hector the cat must be the first cat I've ever seen worry about road safety. Hector the cat must be the first cat I've ever seen worry about safety to stop and look out for cars, not run across the road. Jeez, Tony. It was a brilliant, brilliant campaign, though, wasn't it? For little kids, little tackers. So important. Presumably, some states still do that, drive those sort of campaigns. I think from memory that was a national campaign. Lots of text. People quick to criticise Collingwood supporters, but a downright disgraceful display by the Hawthorn fans on Saturday. Find those responsible, if possible, and ban them for life. I think that will be the intention. It was not a good look, not a good look for the game, not a good look for the Hawthorn Football Club, and you're right. We would be downright critical if it was from certainly Collingwood, and we love to bash Collingwood around a little bit. But the idea of it is it's just wrong. And we all get cross. All of us get cross. We're passionate about our game, whether we're talking about rugby in South, the great game in Queensland and New South Wales, whether we're talking about VFL, AFL, whether we're talking about whatever game it is. We all get, you know, anxious and we want to fire up. There's no excuse for that, not in this day and age. We're better than that. Look at the behaviour that some of those people, the soccer clubs in Europe had all those years ago. Can you imagine anything like that? Just awful. Now, for those in Brisbane, for those in Sydney, around this time we have a cereal. You'll love it. You will love the cereal. You'll only get a slice of it. It is called Man in the Mist. Man in the Mist. So you'll get an episode each morning this week. And then we come back to your calls wherever you are around Australia. You'll be able to join us straight after 133-693. Morning.
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27: 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The characters are portrayed by radio actors reading a script. Some episodes may contain material which some people may find offensive or upsetting. If you are likely to be offended, we suggest you don't listen to this serial and rejoin Australia Overnight in about 10 minutes' time.
28: The Man in the Mist.
29: When at last the police were able to make contact with Harry Elliott, a sensational disclosure was made. In Inspector Gleason's office, a gun was produced, the murder weapon. And Harry Elliott recognized it as his own property.
2: The gun belongs to you, Mr. Elliott?
3: Yes.
2: Where did you get it?
3: I've had it for years. I thought it was safely locked away.
2: Where?
3: In the tool room behind the garage. I have a padlock cupboard there. The gun, so I thought, was stored there, among other things.
2: Like what, for instance?
3: Acids, sharp instruments, the sort of thing that might be dangerous for a child. Both Anne and I had that in mind when I had the cupboard built.
2: So your wife knew this gun was there, too?
3: Yes. But you don't think that...
2: I'm thinking very fast, Mr. Elliott. This gun came from your home. Our ballistics experts tell us that a bullet from this gun killed Carl Bloor.
3: Oh, but it's fantastic. Anne would never do a thing like that, Inspector.
2: How do you know?
3: Well, she's not overstrong. She's not an aggressive woman. And in her present state of health...
2: Have you a typewriter in your home, Mr. Elliott?
3: Yes.
2: Can your wife type?
3: Oh, yes. As a matter of fact, that's how I met Anne. She was my partner's secretary.
2: Then she would have no difficulty in typing this document I showed you.
3: May I read it again?
2: Go right ahead. There's not much more, as you can see. But she makes it very clear at the conclusion of the statement there that she had no knowledge of the fact that Carl Bloor was alive when she married you.
3: Yes, so I see.
2: In fact, I'd say that the document was composed by your wife. What do you think, Mr. Elliott?
3: Right. Now, look here. She might have written this, but she wouldn't be capable of murder, not Anne.
2: Fear and hate can drive even the mildest people to deeds, which they would not be capable of if they were in their normal senses, Mr. Elliott.
3: Oh, this is a dreadful, Inspector. We must find her, and she'll tell you herself. I see this man lived in Kensington.
2: Yes. I feel the writer must have been an expert stenographer. Address, date, and very neatly set out.
3: You'll be fair when you find her, won't you, Inspector?
2: What do you mean?
3: Well, Anne's not herself. Perhaps I judged her harshly, but it was an awful shock to me when I found out that there was another husband alive. Somehow, Anne seemed to be going overboard all along the line.
2: Who wouldn't? Don't worry, Mr. Elliott. If your wife is innocent, she has no need to worry. But in order to prove her innocence, we must find the lady herself, and quickly, before there's another tragedy.
3: Oh, no, there couldn't be another.
2: Who knows what passes through a woman's mind? However, don't worry. We'll put all our resources to work. This time we'll find her. Never fear.
29: I wish I could help you, Inspector. I really wish I could.
2: I understand that you were Mrs. Elliott's closest friend. And if you have any more thoughts on the matter...
29: I've told you all I know. I really feel that she might have gone down to Devon.
2: She isn't there. We've checked thoroughly.
29: Well, if she contacts me, and that could be possible...
2: Please let us know at once. And try to persuade her to come to us if you can.
29: Oh, excuse me, Inspector. Hello? Yes? He's here in the shop now. It's for you, Inspector.
2: Thank you, Mrs. Elliott. Hello? Yes? Where is this place? And the name? Oh, I'm quite close. I'll slip round and see the man. All right, Sergeant.
29: What else can I do for you, Inspector?
2: Do you know of a pawn shop close to here called Franklin's?
29: Why, yes. It's just around the corner.
2: Very close. That's understandable.
29: Why?
2: We've got onto something at last. And by the sound of it, Mrs. Elliott is still in London.
29: What have you learned?
2: Mrs. Elliott went to this pawn shop yesterday and raised money on a set of emeralds.
29: The emeralds? She spoke to me about them, Inspector.
2: Did she?
29: Yes. She planned to sell them along with the Georgian Silver Tea Service. As a matter of fact, she wanted me to sell the tea service here in my shop.
2: Is it here now?
29: Well, only one piece. She was going to bring the rest in during the week. She was desperately trying to raise money then.
2: Understandable. You know, Mrs. Elliott, I'm beginning to think now that she was being blackmailed.
29: So she went around to Franklin's only yesterday. Why didn't she come and see me? Why?
2: Because she probably guessed that we were on the lookout for her.
29: The news of Carl Bloor's death wasn't in the papers then.
2: No, but she'd taken her child from Lady Elliott's house. Perhaps she had fears that her husband or members of his family might try and recover the child and take him away from her.
29: Yes, that's true. Oh, poor Anne. Inspector, I hope she'll be all right.
2: You might be able to help us, Mrs. Elliott. Please use all the influence you can to persuade her to come to us.
29: I will.
2: It's the only thing to do, because as more news is released to the papers, it may make this distracted woman even more desperate. One can never tell what she might do next.

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9: 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I'm Tony Mack. 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
11: Hello, I'm Chris McCarthy. Support for the major political parties has fallen to a record low of 46% in the latest news poll. Labor recorded its lowest primary vote since 2012 at 27%, while the Coalition and One Nation remained unchanged on 19 and 30% respectively. Anthony Albanese remains the preferred Prime Minister in a three-way contest. The Treasurer has criticised the opposition's plan to slash the fuel excise when oil price hikes flow on to the Bowser. Under the proposal, the tax will halve when the price of global crude oil passes $100 a barrel for a fortnight. Opposition leader Angus Taylor says it will help with cost of living pressures, but Treasurer Jim Chalmers has told News 24 the plan will make little difference.
12: If he really cared about the cost of living pressures that Australians are feeling right now, he wouldn't have voted against our tax cuts. Our permanent tax cuts are providing cost of living relief in an ongoing way.
11: A child has died with two other children and a woman in her 40s critically injured after a stabbing in the New South Wales Blue Mountains. Police were called to Valley Heights to reports of four people with stab wounds in a vehicle. The three children are believed to be under 5 years old. Superintendent John Nelson says it's a devastating set of circumstances.
13: We haven't been able to make contact with the wider family. We've made contact with the father and obviously you can imagine receiving that tragic news that the person is at work just going about their business and they've had this information provided to them.
11: The mayor of Moscow says 450 Ukrainian drones headed for the Russian capital have been shot down in what he called an unprecedented attack. At least two people were killed as the city's main oil refinery and several homes were set ablaze. The attacks during Russia's parliamentary elections are thought to be among the largest since the war began. Australian and international entertainers have paid tribute to John Farnham in a concert raising funds for head and neck cancer. Australia's favourite son was unable to attend in person, with his family confirming a recent decline in health has left him wheelchair-bound and on permanent oxygen. MC Richard Wilkins opened the night by recognising the special milestone the concert marks for Farnham.
14: Would you believe that John has performed on this very stage 94 sold-out shows, 94 of the things, more than anyone else in history. So I guess tonight makes it 95, an unbelievable 95.
11: Also making news, Tasmania's Justice Department has launched a review after the parole board was found using AI generating fake laws. The discovery was made during a murder case. Lawyers have audited 2 years of parole decisions in case of other errors.
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11: The Warriors NRL season is over after going down to the Knights 12 points to 10. 48,000 New Zealand fans packed Eden Park to cheer on the home side. Despite the loss, Warriors coach Andrew Webster says the atmosphere was incredible.
15: Crowd, everyone, being well, so welcoming all week, letting us train here, did everything to make sure we felt comfortable. So, no, it's all on us. And yeah, two games here next year, great.
11: In AFL, Essendon has appointed Shane Mumford as a development coach, the first addition to Mark McVay's coaching panel. Mumford will see out the remainder of the women's season with Greater Western Sydney before joining the Bombers. And the Brisbane Lions will appeal the one-match ban looming over star midfielder Lachie Neale, which could see him miss next weekend's AFL Grand Final, his last game at the club.
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26: Checking the forecast around the country. Perth, 23 degrees and sunny. Partly cloudy in Adelaide with a high of 17. A shower or two in Hobart reaching 15 degrees. Possible morning shower in Melbourne with a top of 15, sunny and 23 degrees in Canberra. Sydney, a sunny morning before showers with a high of 28, 31 degrees in Brisbane and sunny, clear skies and 33 degrees in Darwin.
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9: We'd like to share with the audience what we had as a snack. Ethan's working the other side of the glass. Ethan is the person you will hear when you ring through. 133693. Or if you're calling from 2GB, through the 2GB wireless station, on the wireless at 2GB, on the wireless at 4BC in Queensland, in Brisbane, morning. 131873. We talk about snacks. We had snacks. We shared an apple. God didn't make little green apples and it don't rain. We shared a banana. Na, na, na, na. Na, na, na, na. And a Chobani 15 gram protein on sale. I think $3 or $3.10 or something. Mango Greek yogurt, no added sugar. Oh, full of protein. Roger put me onto it sometime. Roger Summerfield, who's a regular contributor, and fantastic.
28: We love to share, don't we, Tony?
9: We do love to share. Well, depends on what we're sharing. But generally, as a concept, we do like to share, or as we like to say on the program, share like a
28: bear.
9: Thank you. Hawk fans throwing bottles on the MCG is a metaphor for toys out of the cot. Love that. 174, funny. Jarman Ibbi's arm was pinned by the Lions player. Okay, so let's just acknowledge the fact that before we say he should have done it, because there seems to be people out there who describe it. Oh, look at that. It's a long text. Just can you blow that one up for me? A 781. It's there, is it? Down the bottom. Who describe it as a situation as if he had two arms free and he didn't. I say this to those people who try putting your hand, I'll start that again because it's so busy, the text line. I say this to those people, try putting your handbrake on your car while still keeping your right arm on the steering wheel while someone holds your left arm away from the brake lever. Move on. It's a good analogy, 781. Thank you. Couple of these calls, great. Terry, morning.
29: Good morning. How are you?
9: Terry, I'm well. Thank you for asking. Tony Mack speaking.
29: Excellent, Tony. Love your program.
9: Thanks, Terry.
29: I don't listen to it constantly. I'm sleeping, but whenever I'm awake, you're on.
9: Good on you, mate. Thank you.
29: I'm just a little bit worried about that Hector the Cat ditty you were playing before, because that's made for the American market.
9: Was it?
29: They drive on the right-hand side of the road. We drive on the left-hand side of the road. And when I was a kid, we were taught, look left, look right, and then look left again. The reason for that is you look left to see if there's anything coming where you're going to be walking to. You then look right to make sure you're not stepping out of in front of a car. And then you look left again to ensure nothing has come around the corner, because that's the danger area that you're walking into.
9: Well, according to the information we've got, there was no Hector the Cat. There was no Hector the Cat in America.
29: Well, I don't know. Maybe it was in the Philippines, or maybe it was in somewhere else, but it wasn't in Japan, England, or Australia, because when you're crossing the road here, you look left to make sure nothing's coming around the corner. You look right to make sure you don't step out in front of a car that's coming on your side of the road. And then you do look left again before you actually cross the road to ensure you're not going to walk into the path of a car coming on your left.
9: But you've got no car coming on your left. You've only got a car coming on your right.

0: this morning.
1: I think that ship has sailed.
0: Because you've already had one nose bleed. You don't need another one.
1: I know. It's all better now, though. Just for a moment there, I thought I was going to die.
0: Well, as they say, your blood has got one.
1: Huh?
0: And that way you just go to the blood bank and drop it off.
1: Oh, no.
0: Anyway, I'm bringing my ute into the 20th century.
1: What have you done? You're going to get rid of it and buy a new one?
0: No, put LED tail lights on it.
1: Oh, look at you, superstar. Huh?
0: Well, so's the globes rattling out and breaking all the time.
1: Mate, why don't you ring somebody from Toyota, trade it in and buy something about 2-3 years old? There's plenty of them out there, and you'll feel like a new human being. You won't have to worry about
0: it. Well, thanks to the snake charmer, he's tightened my budget that much more. I've got to go and put new holes in my belt.
1: Well, go and save some money.
0: Oh, yeah, right. Okay. Next silly question. Anyway, I've got one to finish with.
1: Sure.
0: Old couple.
1: Is this a gag?
0: Yeah.
1: Gag?
0: Yeah.
1: Is this suitable for across Australia?
0: Yes, okay. I've passed it through, Ethan.
1: Okay.
0: He'll just laugh. Okay. Anyway, the old man says, I'm going to the chemist to get a Viagra. The wife says, well, I better go to the doctor to get a tetanus shot. Husband says, why is that? I don't like rusty nails.
1: Happy days, Marky. Thank you. Have a great morning. It is Australia Overnight. Beverly, Robert, Julian will come to you next, wherever you are, right across. Come and be part of it, Australia Overnight. Good morning.
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1: Oh, dear. Look at all these texts. This is fantastic. So I'll go through some of them, albeit briefly. For Bev, Robert, Julian, Sean, Pete, standby. We'll come to you very shortly. Hogan Zeros was filmed in Nil. Don't quite get that one. Hector the Cat and Potholes. In Victoria, we stop at the curb. We look at the right. We look at the left. We look at the right again. Then if the road is full of potholes, we zigzag across the road and we don't run. We zigzag across the road. That's very, very funny. So true. Get rid of that one for me. G'day, T-Mac. T-Mac 1, Terry. Upmail. Another one. If you drive on the footpath, you're on the verge of losing your license. Thank you, Phantom. Unfortunately, has it back to front. It is you look to the right and then look to the left. Morning, Tony. Clearly, if one of you get hit by a car, thanks. Joe of East Keelor. Cruel but kind. G'day, Tone. Terry is wrong. Someone has taught him arse about way. And we don't need him to confuse those of us that may be losing our memory. Oh, Ely, that's funny. Or not. Fair dinkum. This bloke, forget the danger from the left. You've already been cleaned up by the danger on the right, says Paul. What a funny conversation. I can't believe we're having it. Beverly, morning.
17: Good morning. Yes, in Western Australia on the 2 a.m. news.
1: Yes.
17: It was reported that John Farnham was unable to attend the special concert in his honour because of ill health.
1: Yeah.
17: Today is also the International Day of Peace.
1: Yes, it
17: is. So I recall John Farnham singing in The Voice, "How long will we look at each other through the barrel of a gun?"
1: What a great line from that song. Fabulous line. Yeah, you're right about that.
17: There's some interesting news.
1: Mm-hmm.
17: You know, the Buddhist monks walking for peace.
1: Yep.
17: The leader who led them, he won a World Peace Award in Stockholm, Sweden.
1: When? Just recently?
17: Yeah, about a week ago.
1: Oh, fantastic.
17: Yeah. Fantastic. And, every day they tell people to say, "Today will be my peaceful day," on their Facebook page. And now when I go for a walk, I sing, "Walk for peace, walk for love."
1: Oh, Beverly, one more time with feeling.
17: Walk for peace, walk for love.
1: Oh, very good. Angelic, I would have said. Absolutely angelic. Beautiful. Thank you. Robert, hello and welcome.
18: Hello, Tony. Thanks for taking my call and namaste.
1: Namaste.
18: Before that previous call of Beverly, I didn't know about the Walk for Peace. I claim to be the only headbanger town iconist worldwide who can do Tibetan throat singing.
1: Oh, that's fantastic. One more time, Rob.
18: Yeah. Now, the reason I rang, first is that Hector, but you mentioned banana. Did you know that banana was Beethoven's favourite fruit?
1: Because?
18: Banana.
1: Banana.
18: The two classical train musicians from Deep Purple got the riff from for Smoke on the Water by Beethoven in Inverted. And Hector the Cat. Now, 40-odd years ago, I was part of a Red Cross fundraising group.
1: Yep.
18: And we had a get-together, and I was the mascot. I was dressed as Hector the Cat. And there was a young boy, being a bit of a brat, kept kicking me in the leg. So when I had a chance, I grabbed his hand and I just squeezed.
1: Oh, very, very good.
18: I was putting a lot of muscle at the time. He didn't do it again. I just grabbed his hand and squeezed.
1: Good on you, Rob.
18: Tony, I'm overdue. I will bring up one day and play my squeeze box for you again.
1: You promise?
18: I promise, yeah.
1: You promise to do it or you promise not to do it?
18: Well, I promise to do it. Now, saying that, apparently I heard a true gentleman is someone who knows how to play pan accordion but chooses not to.
1: Oh, there you go. That's the classic line, Rob. Well done, you. Thanks, but chooses not to. That's fact. Sorry, who was that one? One more time. The greatest vocal of that kind, it reminds me of who did I Was Born Under a Wandering Star? That vocal is sort of a little bit like that, that amazing deep voice. I can't think who it was. It'll come back to me in a tick. I was born under a wandering star. Just brilliant. Rob Julian, I think we're going to. Hello, Julian.
19: Good morning, sir. Good morning. Less than two goals in the Traralgon on the Saturday, where Lee and Gatha lost by 8 points to Moe.
1: Yeah.
19: Moe won by the first over 45 years for Moe's premiership.
1: Well, they'll be beside themselves in Gippsland in Moe, won't they?
19: Yes, and I'd like to know whether Helen from Neil was actually in Horsham to see Neil thrash Ararat in the grand final.
1: Well, you would hope so. You would hope so.
19: Now, I wanted to ask from Helen from Neil, nearby Japara was the hometown, a birthplace of Sir Robert Menzies. If she ever met Sir Robert Menzies, and across the border at Border Town was the birthplace of Mr. Hawke, and his father, the Reverend Clem Hawke. I wonder if Helen from Mill ever met or saw Mr. Hawke or Mr. Menzies.
1: We will ask at some point, maybe listening, and we'll come back and let us know.
19: And the other question was, now, Nareen is how far from
1: Hamilton?
19: Mill?
1: From Hamilton?
19: That's right, and from Mill, because Mr. Fraser lived at Nareen.
1: He did.
19: So how far are those two towns from each other?
1: I went to Nareen for Channel 10 some years ago to record an interview with him, and it was intimidating. I was intimidated until I met him, and he was most gracious.
19: He was nice. I've already found out for you that Tammy, his widow, is still alive at 90.
1: Yeah, incredible. Good morning, Tammy. If you're up and listening, good morning to you.
19: Now, can you also comment on yet another shark death in Perth? You were there when Ken Crew died, weren't you?
1: Yeah, it was. It was a massive, massive, massive upset.
19: Seems to be every week
1: little
19: there's
1: bit,
19: somebody killed
1: little
19: by
1: bit.
19: A shark
1: well,
19: in
1: it's,
19: Australia.
1: It's the Indian Ocean, so it's a massive space, as we know. Well, that's an understatement. It's a massive space, and there are sharks in the ocean.
19: And who won the VFL Grand Final? There's nothing in the news about it at all between Geelong and Box Hill yesterday. Could you find out for me?
1: I can. We'll let you know. Geelong, Box Hill in the AF Grand Final. I can confirm Box Hill were the winners.
19: How much by?
1: The margin was phenomenal. It was exactly... Anything else you need to know while we're here with you? Box Hill won.
19: Yes.
1: The final score was the Geelong Cats... 8-14, 62. Sorry, we've got that round the wrong way. Box Hill won, defeating Geelong, 8-14, 62 to 5-9, 39. So it was a pretty good match.
19: Really?
1: Yeah.
19: You miss the old days of the VFA when Freddie Cook used to play?
1: Freddie
19: Cook. Used to get thousands of the grand final
1: thousands
19: between Oakley and Port Melbourne and all the old...
1: Well, Julian, I went past the Paran Ground the weekend before last, and there were people there, and the cars and the traffic was like there was a major game going on. It's phenomenal. That was a Paran.
19: The two Blues used to be for years and years VFA, Division 1 and Division 2. Of course, you know that Kevin Cheedy got his start at Paran.
1: Massive, massive, massive. Now, there's a note here. Does Julian remember the King's Theatre, from the 40s? The King's Theatre. Where was that in Melbourne? Was there a King's Theatre?
19: It was built in 1908 and closed in the 1950s with a play called See How They Run with Frank Ring in it. And then it became the Barclay with the Ten Commandments.
1: Okay.
19: It was a very great union theatre. It's now a block of units, multi-units. It was the Russell Street Cinemas in Bourke Street and Russell Street, Melbourne.
1: On the corner of Russell and Flinders?
19: That's right. There was a Darryl Lee chocolate shop next door.
1: Yeah.
19: And it was a King's Hotel next door. And they had a striptease show there. What was it called?
1: Oh, I've got no idea. How would I possibly know that, Julian? How would I possibly know it was a strip G short?
19: It was the King's Hotel. and the King's Theatre. But it was built, a beautiful theatre, built as a live theatre, turned into a picture theatre. It was also the last place where Roy Reen Moe performed in 1949-50 in the khaki moments. He was a very sick man in those days, and he died 4 years later.
1: From memory, that was a beautiful building. Gorgeous.
19: Oh, yes.
1: Ornate.
19: I don't remember. Sorry?
1: Ornate.
19: Yeah, the beautiful King's Theatre. I think they had Paint Your Wagon there for years, ran for a long time, and that, of course, was Lee Marvin.
1: That's the one I was thinking of. Yeah, Lee Marvin, I Was Born Under a Wandering Star. What a track. Julian, thank you. Always good to talk. Lee Marvin, can we have a little Lee Marvin? No, not yet. Okay, we'll find it at the other side of this. 133693, Australia Overnight. Good morning.
20: Breakfast. Benny Hunt. Brisbane Broncos Awards night on Monday night. Xavier Willison, he took out the Player of the Year. Obviously, he's contract negotiations at the moment. How important is he to the future of the Broncos?
21: Oh, extremely important, mate. You know, I've had some conversations with Big X, and I understand he loves living in Brisbane and he wants to be here, so surely they can work it out.
20: Is that his nickname, Big X?
21: Big X or Big Willie? Xavier Willison is Big Willie.
20: Yeah, no, I got it.
22: With Jason Matthews.
20: Maybe I should be called the Big J. What do you think?
21: Yeah, I can go with that.
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32: Pack. I've never seen a sight that didn't look better looking back. I was born under a wandering star. Mud can make you prisoner and the plains can bake you dry. Snow can burn your eyes, but only people make you cry. Home is made for coming from, for dreams of going to. which with any luck will never come true.

0: thinking of Paint Your Wagon. How gorgeous was that, Lee Marvin? Unbelievable. Look at all these texts. G'day, Tone. In regards to your blood nose, for those that are just waking up, charming, I know, but round about 1:30 or so, suddenly, which one side of the left, blood nose, so manage that and all is well now. And very kindly, people are saying, in regard to the blood nose, same thing happened to my brother. It was suggested he go to his GP, sent him straight to the ER, turned out his blood pressure quite high, so he was admitted and kept there for 24 hours until they got it under control via medication. Sue Ashburton, thank you, Sue, very kind. Look, it's the first one I've had for a long time, like years. I can't remember the last one, but just out of the blue. Having said that, I do have the blood pressure tested on a regular basis as recently as a fortnight ago, and it's sat around about 125 over, I don't know, whatever it is, 80-something. So it was pretty good, I think. Morning, mate, from Sydney, thoroughly enjoying the argumentative Mexicans and upset all AFL supporters south of the border. No idea what they're talking about, the locations discussed, but the callers are reminiscent of our classical 2GB listeners of old. We are much more well-behaved these days for Phil overnight. Very entertaining. Cheers, says Jez. Good on you, Jez. Well, I hope a lot of the listeners over the next couple of weeks will call the program. It'll be a bit of fun, to engage right across Australia, literally right across Australia, including Brisbane and New South Wales, or Brisbane, Sydney, New South Wales and Queensland, be part of it. Shorty, good morning and welcome.
1: Yes, sir. Good morning. How are you?
0: Sean, well, thank you for asking. Tony speaking.
1: Yes, fine. In 1965, I remember it well, they started a campaign on television in England about how to cross the road, and it was definitely look to the right.
0: Look to the right.
1: And I've actually got it here to play. I can actually play it to you. It's on YouTube. Yeah, look to the right, look to the left, and look to the right again, because as you step off the curb, the first car that will collect you will be coming from your right.
0: Is the one on the right.
1: Yes. So it makes sense.
0: It does. And, how clear is the audio for us, Sean?
1: I'm not sure. It's not. I can only try. That goes about 10 seconds. I'll just play that important bit. I'll see how it goes. Is that okay? Or?
0: Yeah, sure. See how it sounds. Please do.
1: Okay.
0: Got into all that trouble. Here we go. No, it's not great audio, Sean, unfortunately.
1: Did that work out? Or?
0: Yeah, no, it's a bit clunky, Sean. It's hard to understand. So that would be presumably quite an old piece?
1: 1965, yeah.
0: So it goes back.
1: We had these drums into it at school about looking to the right first, and it made sense. And then his advert came out on TV, 1965. I didn't know what year it was. I knew it was in the 60s. But looking it up, it's 1965.
0: Was it a TV thing, or would it have been used on BBC radio as well?
1: I'm not sure about the radio, but I didn't listen to the radio then days. But it's television every night. They drummed it into us. It was a big campaign they had in England. They must have had a lot of pedestrian accidents, I think.
0: I'll bet. Because those wonderful streets in much of the UK, by comparison, considerably narrower.
1: They are, yes. And they were good with the zebra crossings, or lollipop crossings, we used to call them. They made sure there was plenty of new ones going in. And, so that was it. Showing my age.
0: And welcome to the program too. How long since you left the UK? How long have you been in Australia?
1: Right in 1971. I was 12 years old.
0: Since you were 12?
1: Yes.
0: On what ship did you sail, Sean? Do you recall?
1: The Britannic.
0: Right.
1: With the Chandra's Lines. It was on its main voyage, actually. It was after a refit. It was a beautiful ship. And came by Southampton. Left Southampton. Came by Cape Town.
0: And would you have gone into Fremantle?
1: Yes, Fremantle, then Adelaide. And 4 weeks.
0: And then right around, and you disembarked in Adelaide.
1: In Adelaide, yeah. On a 40-degree day.
0: Oh, you probably didn't know what hit you.
1: No, that's right. It was a bit of a shock. It was a long time ago. Anyway, been here ever since.
0: What a great story. Good to talk to you, Sean. Keep in touch.
1: No problems. Thank you very much.
0: See you. Bye. Muzza, good morning.
2: Hello, Tony.
0: Muzza.
2: Tony, I just want to make sure that everybody's aware that the mighty Fish Creek Crack Kangaroos, the greatest football club in Australia, by performance, won their 39th premiership since the war in the Midland League this year.
0: Fantastic. Which league again, Muzza?
2: Mid-Gippsland.
0: Mid-Gippsland. And so the two teams in the grand final were?
2: Fish Creek and Foster.
0: Fish Creek and Foster.
2: Yes, that's it. Fish Creek played most of its football in the Alberton League until it sort of collapsed a few years back.
0: Yeah.
2: And they were forced to move to the Mid-Gippsland League, where, of course, they play every week against a bigger town than they are. It's an amazing story, 39 premierships since the war.
0: That's a big number. And so those things are not easy to maintain, Muzza, in terms of the support for the club. The culture of the club would change over those years. Players would come and go. But clearly they've got a great organisation and body behind them.
2: They certainly do. They certainly do. The whole town revolves around the football and netball clubs. A while back, the football club club rooms were pretty fancy.
0: Yeah, they were.
2: Were the subject of an arson attack. And the club and the town got together, and they raised the money to repair them in a relatively short time. And as far as I'm aware, the police are still looking for somebody to charge.
0: Muzza, let's hope they find the little tykes that did that and their little pills should be removed.
2: Exactly.
0: Good on you, Muzza. Thank you. You look after yourself and keep in touch with the program, Muzza. Feel free to ring any time. You can do that, as you well know. 133693. For those in Queensland, those in New South Wales, hello. 131873. And the text line, excuse me, I don't know that's ever been busier. Which is great. 0477 693 693. I'm your host, Tony McManus, for Australia Overnight.
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0: Gary in Scoresby, morning, who says, G'day, John. There was a commercial with Hector the Cat in the 70s on TV and the song Look to the Left, Look to the Right. It's on YouTube. Yeah, we played it a few times earlier, Gary. Thank you for that. And that was always the version that we understood. Look to the left. No, sorry, I've stuffed that up again now, haven't I? Look to the right, look to the left, and then look to the right again. Then when the road is clear of traffic, walk straight across the road, don't run, walk straight across the road. Look to the right because you're standing there. So you want to make sure that coming down on your right-hand side is the not cars are coming very, very quick for you. And then you walk across, given that you've also checked to the left from the distance, then make a decision, even when you're 6, 7 or 8, with an adult, to walk across the road if it's safe. And certainly, if there's a crossing, do it at a crossing. Thank you. Here it is.
15: Look to the right.
0: One more time.
15: Look to the left.
0: Look to the left.
15: Look to the right again.
0: That'll do. Enough. G'day. Hawks-Lions game. He couldn't get rid of the ball. Have we mentioned this one before? He couldn't get rid of the ball because his arm was pinned. If he tried to drop the ball on his foot, would throw the ball and with one arm. I think we mentioned that once, a longer text. Man in the Mist sounds like Tony using a steam iron. Thank you. Man in the Mist is the name of the cereal that we play. Jenny, hello, Jen. This is around the time of the year, Tone, that my hay fever ramps up. When I get a random blood noses, it can be to do with the inflamed delicate lining. Well, I'm nothing if I'm not delicate, Jen. A delicate lining inside the nose. Do you have any hay fever symptoms? Not yet. Not that I know of. I did some programs last year, might have been a couple of years ago now. It was fantastic in terms of almost a, it's not a cure, but it certainly, you know, reduces the hay fever. And it was fantastic. I should do it again because it worked really well. Brenda, morning.
16: Good morning, Tony.
0: Morning, Brenda.
16: I'm going to back poor old Terry up here. We were always taught that it was look to the left, look to the right, and look to the left again. I think not so much that we were looking at what was oncoming to the left. For example, if you're waiting to cross a road on a curb, then obviously you're most concerned with what's coming from the left, and the right's on the opposite side of the road, and then you're checking on the left oncoming traffic again. Now I'm confusing myself.
0: Oh, I know you are. So, Bren... You might be declaring your allegiance to a political party. Are you of the left, Brenda? Is that leaked? I don't know. I don't think it is. So the point of that...
17: I don't think I'll comment on that.
0: So if you and I are standing at a reasonably busy precinct, you and I are standing there and we're adults, I hold your hand, you hold mine.
17: Mm-hmm.
0: We go, we cross here? Yeah, we'll cross here. No crossing. Is it safe? Well, let's check. I, for one, will be looking first to the right to make sure there's no Jaguar XJ10 slamming down from the right-hand side.
17: Yes, but it's the left-hand side of the road.
0: Which is the other side of the road. It's coming down from the other side of the road in front of you.
17: No. If you're stepping out, it's going to be the left-hand side of the road.
0: No! It's going to be the right-hand side. This car's coming down from the right. We drive on the left-hand side.
17: You and I, goodness me, here we are holding hands, all lovey-dovey. We're going to end up in a tiff.
0: Yeah, it's going to be our first tiff on the side of the road. So you and I are standing, on the blue stones and we cross out. Is a car going to hit us first from the left or first from the right?
17: From the left.
0: No, because we've stepped in front of a car coming down from the right.
17: No, but that's on the opposite side of the road.
0: No, it's not. It's coming down from the left. Oh my God, Australia. Really? So if you
17: I also just looked it up.
0: Yeah.
17: And it says, look to the left, look to the right, and look to the left again is the classic rule for crossing the street safely.
0: Yeah, in which country?
17: Well, in Australia. The other one would be America or somewhere in Europe.
0: That's right. Are you sure you're not looking at an Australian version of that? A European and or American version of that?
17: No.
0: Are you sure?
17: No.
0: Bren, you're going to get hit. If you walk out in the traffic, you will be hit by a car because you haven't checked what's coming down from your right-hand side.
17: Yes, but, let's just go to a coffee shop and
0: sort it out.
17: Hold hands.
0: I know. We'll do it another time. That's very funny. Justine, just a quickie. Good morning.
18: Good morning, dear Tony. I'm not getting into this argument because I'm with you. If I was holding your hand, Dad.
0: Yeah.
18: But anyway, Tony, two things. Remember my boxing coach who was in the UK fighting?
0: Not really, but go on.
18: He won.
0: Congratulations. So what level is he at?
18: Good question. I'll have to send him a little message. But I think we've spoken before, the prize money is not huge, so it's an area that I'm not going to go into fighting because when he won his fight in Molson maybe 8 weeks ago, I think it was only like $2,000 or $4,000. So I'm not sure what the prize money is in the UK. But when he was training, I think I did ring in and tell you this story, he was travelling around the UK with a group of professional boxers. And they were living in a caravan.
0: Yeah.
18: Out of like a gypsy movie. And the main trainer had a horse.
0: Yep.
18: So what they would do is they'd pull into these beautiful little towns.
0: And then?
18: And then they would get the racehorse, the owner, the head boxer, the coach.
0: Justine, we've got to go. I've got to do this. I wish we could finish that story.
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0: Text here says, Tone, I'm 75 years of age. 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
26: Good morning, I'm Dusty Fitzpatrick. The Prime Minister has launched Australia's campaign for a 2-year term on the United Nations Security Council. Campaigning under the banner We Listen, We Partner, We Protect, Australia's position as a first mover when it comes to online safety and tech regulation is being used as a selling point. Speaking from New York, Anthony Albanese says it's in our best interest to have a seat at the table.
27: Australia's voice on the council matters so it can be a part of shaping some of these biggest issues which are facing the world and our nation over the next decade. And I'll always put Australia's national interest first.
26: Support for the major parties has fallen to a record low of 46% in the latest news poll. Labor has recorded its lowest primary vote since 2012 at 27%, while Coalition and One Nation support has remained unchanged. Anthony Albanese remains the preferred Prime Minister in a 3-way contest with Angus Taylor and Pauline Hanson. 2 children and a woman in her 40s are critical in hospital while another child has died in a stabbing in the Blue Mountains. Police say members of the public discovered the scene in a vehicle at Valley Heights before rendering first aid. All 3 children are believed to be under 5 years old. New South Wales Superintendent John Nelson says it was a traumatic situation for those who responded.
28: Tragically, one of the children were deceased in the vehicle. The other 2 children and a female in her 40s were conveyed by road to Westmead Hospital and Westmead Children's Hospital. All 3 are in a critical condition at this stage.
26: Experts are criticising the WA government's plans to catch and kill a great white shark responsible for a fatal attack in Perth. Authorities have set up capture equipment at Sorrento Beach after the fisheries minister ordered the shark be destroyed. The state's Greens and shark experts both say there's no way of finding the right animal. Australian and international entertainers from the past and present have paid tribute to John Farnham in a concert raising funds for head and neck cancer. Thousands filled Melbourne's Rod Laver Arena for the sold-out show, with many more watching around the country as the concert was broadcast to select cinemas. Also making news, the latest wastewater data suggests cocaine consumption in Victoria has surged sixfold in the past decade, and New South Wales could become the first state to introduce mandatory solar panel recycling as consultation opens on a new scheme. In finance, the Australian share market is forecast to open down 57 points. One Australian dollar is buying 71.25 US cents.
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26: Newcastle has gone from the wooden spoon to its first NRL preliminary final in 13 years. The Knights holding on in the final moments to defeat the Warriors 12-10. Bradman Best has told Nine it was never in doubt.
4: Pretty embarrassed last year how we felt. But, you know, we put that behind us, trained really hard. And yeah, I did believe that we'd be here. We just keep proving people wrong, so it's good.
26: Newcastle will face Penrith next Sunday at Homebush. In the AFL, the Brisbane Lions will appeal the one-match ban handed to Lachie Neale that could see him miss the 2026 Grand Final. The ban was handed down for an off-the-ball strike to Hawthorn's Jack Ginnivan during the preliminary final win. And in AFLW, Adelaide has held off arch-rivals Brisbane to secure a 9-point win. West Coast notched its second victory of the season, beating St Kilda by 11 points. That's the latest news and sport.
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26: Checking the forecast around the country. Perth, 23 degrees and sunny. Partly cloudy in Adelaide with a high of 17. A shower or two in Hobart reaching 15 degrees. Possible morning shower in Melbourne with a top of 15 as well. Sunny and 23 degrees on the forecast for Canberra. Sydney, a sunny morning before showers with a high of 28. 31 degrees in Brisbane and sunny today. Sunny also in Darwin, heading for a top of 33 degrees.
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0: Great to have your company. I am Tony McManus. Nice to be part of it with you, wherever you are, right around Australia. Should point out, tonight on the program, that is first thing Tuesday morning, for those that may not be familiar, we have a regular contributor to the show, Nathan Kosh. Nathan is a vet, but he's also a Qantas captain. He is a vet turned pilot, Qantas captain, and he's a great friend of the program. He'll spend at least a couple of hours with us taking your calls on a range of issues to do with aviation, range of issues to do with maybe a sick pet in your world. So I'll hope you'll join us tonight as part of the Australia Overnight program, wherever you are around Australia. Nathan Kosh, if you have a pet question, there is none finer in Australia. If you have a question about flying, anything to do with aviation, Nathan Kosh will be joining me tonight on Australia Overnight. A couple of calls here. Con, morning. Thank you for being so patient.
1: That's all right, Tony. Just a definitive answer for that crossing the road.
0: Yep.
1: There was a song growing up when we were young called Teaching You How to Cross the Road. It was from Hector the Safety Cat.
0: Yes.
1: If you Google it, you'll find it. Look to the right, look to the left, look to the right.
0: That's what it was. And we've actually played it a couple of times earlier this morning, Con.
1: Oh, sorry.
0: Don't apologise. You would have been sound asleep. The point is, you, Con, you should look at the text that are coming in. There are some say there may have been a time when the alert was pointed towards being aware of what was coming down from the left. But the jingle certainly says, first up, look to your right, then look to your left, then look to your right again, and if the road is clear of traffic, clear of all traffic, walk straight across the road.
1: Yep. Anyway, don't
0: run.
1: We've got to be careful on our roads.
0: We have to be very careful, particularly for our little tackers, Con.
1: Exactly.
0: That's how they learn. Where are you heading?
1: I'm heading to work, and I've got to say, I listen to you every morning getting up. You've sucked me in, to use another word, because you're just a good man, mate.
0: That's very kind of you, Con. I appreciate that feedback more than you might know.
1: All right. Well, I listen to all the negative stuff, but nah. Don't worry about it, mate. You're a good bloke.
0: That's kind of you, Con. Thank you. Tone, I hope you don't have to cross the street for that coffee. Very good point, Trev. Excellent work. I'll look to the right, look to the left version before starting to cross the road. On the look to the left, right, left version, and it goes on. Whilst crossing the road, once you get to the middle, you have to look to your left again before you cross over. It's the only explanation you have. Thank you, 547. I think there's something in that as well. Andrew, good morning and welcome to Australia Overnight.
2: Yes, thank you very much. If I'm sitting in the T-junction in my Kia Rio 5-speed...
0: Thank you.
2: Yeah, no worries. Mm. A great little car.
0: Great little car. Envious.
2: What do you... Oh, yeah. Mate, and 5-speed, okay? That's the... Everything's coming out automatic now. You know, there's no fun in that anymore.
0: So yours is manual?
2: Yeah.
0: Oh.
2: Love it. And better fuel economy than an auto.
0: Yeah, for sure.
2: And as you say, just good
0: little fun car to drive.
2: Yeah, absolutely. I had a Mazda 2. They were great. I want another one. Five-speed.
0: Well, Mazda 2, good. My daughter, number one, that was her second car, and she drove it, loved it, looked after it, and retained a really good slice of the value when looking to get out of it.
2: Yeah.
0: Has to do that.
2: Car.
0: Yeah.
2: But if I'm at a T-junction,
0: mm-hmm.
2: right, and especially on country roads, I'm going to look right first, aren't I?
0: I would have thought so.
2: You know, and these days in the country road, you know, you're doing 100 Ks.
1: Oh, look, left, right, right, left, right, left, right, left, before I cross over.
0: Before you even think about moving out onto the off the curb.
1: Yeah. And it's give way to your right, isn't it? You know, the road rules give way to your right. So, left comes second.
0: Yes, thank you. Thank you. I'll write that down. Left comes second, right comes first. It's just this is one of the most intriguing conversations I think I've had on air for a long time, where there are people who are committed to the idea of

0: the road. And then what you have to do, of course you pull look right first because that's what where the closest traffic's coming from.
1: Yeah.
0: Because if you look to the left first, then you're going to be well and truly getting hit by the right.
1: Yeah, and that can happen so very, very quickly, depending on the landscape, how fast a car might be coming down a hill, coming from the right, coming up a hill. And there may be two lanes sometimes, which can be even more problematic.
0: So has that sorted it out for everyone now?
1: Mez, you would hope so. Do you think that's the definitive answer that everybody needs?
0: Well, it is because it's a mathematical answer.
1: You would hope so.
0: When you get to the front of your driveway, when you're walking out from your house, you've got to look right because that's where the oncoming traffic's coming from closest. You.
1: Good on you, Mez. Which state are you, Mez?
0: Melbourne.
1: I love you.
0: Victoria.
1: I love you. Talk soon. Thank you. 133693. Keep them coming. William Mark. With all goes to plan, we're hoping we'll get to Sandy Kay, who we think might be in New York. So we'll do that next. It is Australia Overnight. Good morning.
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1: Happy days, wherever you are. Look at the weather, I can tell you. 21 degrees right now in Sydney. Morning, top of 28, maybe a shower or two. At Melbourne, it's just nudging 12 degrees, top of 15, possibly a morning shower.

0: Brisbane, 16 degrees, 31 early fog, and then a fine sunny day. Perth, hello. 11.5 degrees, mainly sunny, and 23 degrees. And Adelaide, heading for that high of 17, currently just over 12 degrees. William, morning.
1: G'day, Tone. How are you going,
2: William?
0: Yeah. G'day, William. Morning.
2: Oh, yes, I'm here. Sorry. Everybody in Australia just got a nice warm pocket from the Prime Minister just now, where he was P155 in here. Our pockets over the comment he makes, he puts Australia first every time, which he does not. This guy is a pain in the backside. He does not put Australia first, and he's basically mocking all of us with his statement of, I put Australia first every time. It's proven that he doesn't. And the why we're in this mess that we're in is because of him not putting Australia first. And
0: so, William, just back it up a little bit. So you would say that the situation in which Australia may find itself in now is purely because of the current Prime Minister?
2: No, it's all Prime Ministers, which are Liberal and Labor, who won't put Australia first, who basically P155 in our pockets every time they get on the radio or the news or whatever, trying to convince us that they're the best thing since sliced bread from Australia. It's not true. They're just mocking us.
0: So what would be the alternative to, of all the Prime Ministers that we've had, did you say have stuffed it up?
2: Yep.
0: Who's been the best?
2: The one which is close to patriotism. Maybe we have to go back to Whitlam, maybe even further.
0: And yet there are many who felt correctly or incorrectly that he was not the answer, because we voted him out massively in 1975, like there was no tomorrow.
2: Yeah, and we're all in the poo now.
0: But isn't that the nature of democracy?
2: Well, that doesn't mean everybody got it correct. There's a lot of people who lie their face off just to get into power. And this guy's
0: phenomenal. But hang on, the politicians only put their hands up. It's the people, it's you and I who vote for them.
2: Yeah, and they don't tell the truth to get in.
0: They put themselves up for election and become voted into the parliament. Yeah.
2: Yeah, that's true.
0: And then what happens?
2: When they get in, and then they end up doing whatever the hell they like.
0: So you're saying every single politician in the last 100 years?
2: I'm saying that there needs to be a lot stronger flavour of patriots amongst
0: and where do we find
2: the leadership
0: of the country. Why aren't they putting their hands up to stand?
2: Well, there's a lot of reasons why. What was that reason they tried to put Pauline Hanson in prison? Now, there's lots of different things that people do, the threats, manipulation, all the things under the sun that, like, the Democrats in America do to themselves, their politicians. Australia is following the same lead as the Democrats with these left and right politicians who are not patriots. We need a patriot desperately.
0: So what?
2: We're going to go down the gurgler.
0: So what is what's the definition of a so-called patriot?
2: Who one genuinely works on behalf of Australia, like a business, not a politician who gets wooed by the United Nations, who gets wooed by people who are in big industry and all that type of thing. They get sucked into looking in the other direction to the benefit of Australia.
0: William, you're a good man. Keep in touch. We can have lots of discussion about that in the next couple of weeks. Mark, good morning.
3: Morning. It's always look to the right. If you reverse your car into the driveway, what's the first thing you're going to do?
0: Yep.
3: Look to your right.
0: Look to your right.
3: Now, if you're a foreign driver, there was a very bad smash and dazzle bridge about 3-4 years ago.
0: Dreadful.
3: Where they're used to driving on the other side of the road, they looked to the left and just drove straight out in front of a truck. So It's always been look to your right. You just don't drive out of a driveway, do you, and go to the left.
0: Wouldn't have thought.
3: And start taking off and then look to the right. That's where the whole campaign came from.
0: Wouldn't have thought so. Wouldn't have thought so. Good on you, Marky. Look at all these texts. Hot-headed twit. Talk about bottled up anger. Those Hawks supporters of the MCG Saturday night tone give the term bottled up anger whole new meaning. Maybe. And look, I get it. You can imagine. I mean, it was such an extraordinary match. Really, it was an amazing match to watch. How many leads were changed in that last quarter? It's phenomenal. Great football. Would you be bitter, twisted? Would you be annoyed, I suppose, given the outcome? Is that any excuse to abuse other players? Is it an excuse to certainly abuse umpires, throwing things? I mean, this will have legs right throughout today, I promise you. It's unacceptable. And it should be. You should be able to go to the footy. You should be able to go to work as an umpire and not be abused in that sense of things being thrown at you. He's not wooed. He's engaging with world leaders. Yeah, I don't know. Work it out. Every time we talk about politics, I'm fascinated by it. You're fascinated by it. Do we all agree? No. In fact, that's what makes this program so great. I often use the slogan. The program is called Australia Overnight because all great minds don't think alike.
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5: Good morning. There's a breakdown for Logan Motorway westbound after Stapleton Road in Forest Lake. That's just causing some minor delays and very foggy conditions this morning, causing some poor visibility in some areas. Delays are building on the M1 northbound in Snakes Creek. It's slow as well for the Ipswich Motorway inbound just around Goodna. Bit of a build as well for the Pacific Motorway inbound around Tarragindi and slow on the Bruce Highway southbound North Lakes to Griffin. With traffic every 10 minutes, it's Olympia on 4BC.
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0: I think we have this sorted. Morning tone, maybe those looking left first are walking backwards. Have a great day. Lisa from Werribee. That's what makes this program so great. Says who? Good on you. Thank you. Well, probably me. Thank you, 420. Look at this. I don't care what Hector the Cat song says. When I cross the road, I look to the left because it's a natural instinct. Then I look to the right and I look to the left last because that's where the traffic is originating. I already know the right is clear. The left will determine if I can make it or not. Make it or not. This is your program. Brekkie shows, your regular Brekkie shows getting underway very shortly right across the network. Ross and Russ ready to go here at 3AW in Melbourne. I'm Tony McManus. Have a great day. For all we know, we may never meet again. May our hands only ever be held out in friendship, never in watch.

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2: It's 5:30. Good morning. I'm Amy Drew. A man is due in court today, charged over two alleged dangerous driving incidents in Gympie. Police allege the man was driving a Kia Carnival when it struck a 45-year-old pedestrian on Duke Street on September 7, before a Nissan X-Trail deliberately swerved towards an e-bike rider the following day. A 33-year-old woman, alleged to have been a passenger in the Kia, is also facing charges. A Gold Coast ATO employee is due in court today, charged with alleged corruption and child abuse material offences. Lachlan Gray has more.
3: The 32-year-old man was arrested earlier this month following a joint investigation by the Tax Office, Federal Police and the National Anti-Corruption Commission. He is accused of unlawfully disclosing official information to organised crime associates while a search of his Surfers Paradise home led to the seizure of several electronic devices where alleged child abuse material was also found. The man has been suspended from employment without pay and faces two charges of unlawfully disclosing information along with 17 charges relating to child abuse material. The maximum penalty for both offences is 15 years imprisonment. Lachlan Gray reporting.
2: The state government is pressing ahead with a business case for Olympic rowing on Rockhampton's Fitzroy River. Deputy Premier Jared Blay visited the region on the weekend for the Queensland Schools Championship Regatta, declaring the venue has been well and truly ticked off. That's despite World Rowing saying there's still some compliance requirements to assess before an official signing off. Additional flights have been announced to depart Brisbane through this week to help get Lions fans down to Melbourne for Saturday's AFL Grand Final. Qantas and Jetstar will have seven extra services offering more than 1,100 additional seats, while Virgin has added five flights between Wednesday and Friday, along with an extra return on Sunday. And the latest intergenerational report will be delivered today, outlining the challenges facing our economy over the next 40 years. Federal politics editor Michael Packey.
4: The Australian National University in Canberra will be the backdrop for Jim Chalmers as he hands down his second intergenerational report since 2022. The Treasurer will say Australia's ageing population will continue to put pressure on the budget. The report shows health advances mean that we're living longer. Currently, the average rate is 82 for males and 86 for females. Dr. Chalmers will use his speech to argue technological shifts can be hard, admitting while some households are struggling now, he believes we can succeed as the economy grows twice its existing size by 2066. Michael Packey reporting.
2: In finance, the Dow Jones is down 95 points to 51,682, one Australian dollar buying 71 US cents.
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2: A nervous wait for the Brisbane Lions as they await an AFL tribunal hearing tomorrow where they'll challenge a one-match ban handed to Lachie Neale. The midfielder sanctioned for an off-the-ball strike on Hawthorn's Jack Ginnivan during Saturday's prelim final win. If unsuccessful, Neale could miss the grand final against the Dockers this weekend. Meantime, the NRL prelim finals are locked in after Newcastle's shock win over the Warriors. The Knights 12 points to 10 upset, seeing them through to face the Panthers in Sydney this Sunday. Meantime, the Dolphins will be hosting the Roosters on Friday night. The Q Cup final is also locked in, with Redcliffe set to host the Sunshine Coast at KO Stadium this weekend. And Australia's completed a 3-0 sweep of Zimbabwe in their one-day international series, taking the third game by one wicket with two balls to spare. It's 26-6.
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6: In Forest Lake, there's a breakdown for Logan Motorway westbound after Stapleton Road and a car fire in Fernie Grove on Upper Kedron Road. Very foggy conditions this morning, causing some poor visibility in certain areas, and delays are building on the M1 northbound from Logan Home to Slacks Creek. It's heavy as well for the Mount Lindsay Highway northbound in Boronia Heights, and the Ipswich Motorway inbound in Redbank, and slow for the Bruce Highway southbound in North Lakes. With traffic every 10 minutes, it's Olympia on 4BC.
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2: Checking weather, fog easing with fine and sunny conditions for Brisbane today, reaching a top of 31 in the city, 34 in Ipswich, 26 on the Bayside. Looking through the week, Tuesday, mostly sunny and 27, a shower or two Wednesday and 25, high chance of showers for Thursday. On Moreton Bay, winds tending northerly 10 to 15 knots, seas up to 1 metre. Right now it's 12 degrees in Browns Plains. I'm Amy Drew with more news at 6 on your news leader, Brisbane's 4BC.

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1: How did we get here so soon? Monday morning, welcome to it. It is Monday, the 21st of September. Where's the year gone? I feel like I'm saying that every single day when I start the show. Welcome to it. Wow. Wowee. What a weekend we had of sport. Lions fans, are you pumped? That game, was it a free kick? I mean, that's the great debate, right? Will Lachie Neale beat the tribunal on Tuesday? So much to come out of this on grand final week. We'll get to all of that this morning here on 4BC. Hello to our listeners through 4BC and Brizzy and those listening via the 4BC app. If you haven't downloaded that yet, I mean, I was tuned into 3AW football over the weekend, our sister station in Melbourne. Incredible. Incredible stuff. Just go to the app store if you've got an iPhone or go to Google Play if you've got an Android. It's 22 to 6. Let's do it. Rightio, what's making news this morning for this Monday morning? The Brisbane Lions are into the grand final for the fourth year in a row. They are set to take on Frio Saturday afternoon. The Lions got the win over the Hawks, 131 to 122 in the final minute in what's been described as one of the most thrilling AFL games ever. I'd say it's the greatest ever. I didn't catch it live. I didn't watch the game live, but my phone was blowing up. And now I feel guilty because I didn't watch it. I was out. I didn't get to see it. Some bad news, however. Lachie Neale copping a one-match ban after a gut punch on Jack Ginnivan. The Lions are set to appeal the ban so that Neale doesn't miss the grand final. More news on that, as I said, Tuesday, that tribunal hearing. Labor's primary vote has fallen to 27% in the latest news poll amid intense voter backlash over rising living costs, high petrol prices, and looming interest rate hikes. PM Anthony Albanese personal approval rating has plunged to a net minus 27, while Pauline Hanson's One Nation holds strong at 30% support, narrowing his lead as preferred Prime Minister over Angus Taylor to just a single point. How he is still preferred Prime Minister, it just blows my mind. And when this poll comes out today, where's the PM? Well, he's taking selfies with the CEO of Apple in the United States. Police had to deploy poll air and full riot gear on Saturday night to break up an out-of-control house party in Capalaba after officers were pelted with glass bottles by hostile partygoers. The party resulted in a 16-year-old girl being hospitalised after collapsing inside the residence, while a 43-year-old father remains in critical condition following a medical episode while picking up a teenager. A 17-year-old boy has been charged with assaulting police. A Gold Coast ATO employee is due to in court today charged with alleged corruption and child abuse material offences. A 32-year-old man was arrested earlier this month, accused of unlawfully disclosing official information to organised crime associates. The 17 charges he's facing carry a maximum penalty of 15 years behind bars. In sport, the Dolphins, apart from the Lions, let's not forget the Dolphins. Friday night at Suncorp Stadium, they'll take on the Roosters. How good is that going to be on Friday night? And the Panthers will take on the Knights in Sydney on Sunday. What about the Knights? How incredible. Former Gold Coast Titans coach, Justin Holbrook, a great man, great coach. What he's doing with the Knights is incredible. But I don't know. I'm just putting it out there. We've got to actually see a Dolphins and Knights grand final. Two very good defensive teams at the moment. Anyway, there are your prelim finals in the NRL. Hey, the weather for today, top of 31. How good was the weekend? Plenty of fog around this morning on our roads. So take it easy. Sunny day, light winds. We love that. 12.4 degrees in Caboolture. It was a hot weekend, wasn't it? It was wonderful. 133-882. Olympia's got your traffic this morning. Amy will cover news and you can have your say on anything this morning. 133-882, as I said, thanks to Watch Smoke Alarms. Breakfast 0499-880-882. Or breakfast is our email address, breakfast@4bc.com.au. Carol's on the line already this morning. Good morning, Carol.
2: Morning, Jason. How are you?
1: I'm good. Bit of heavy fog where you are.
2: Yeah. Just about to set off for work. Just thought I'd send a message through just to say drive carefully. Fog, fog, fog. the fog is pretty thick out here at Hemant, and lights on. You might be able to see us, but we certainly can't see you if you haven't got your lights on. So, and also, I have been heard that my husband works at the airport, and he's just rung me to say there are some delays. So, if you are catching a plane this morning, probably best to check.
1: That's brilliant, Carol. Thank you so much for that. How's your week look?
2: Oh, yeah, good. Good. It was a great weekend this weekend. Watched all the football, just listening to you. Yeah, I agree with everything you said on that. It was the Brisbane Lions through again. Great game. I watched the after reports from, they said it was one of the best games of AFL ever seen.
1: Yeah.
2: Let's hope we can back it up with another win. I'll jump Team Lions and Team Dolphin. And,
1: there you go.
2: From Broncos, and let's hope Queensland gets a win.
1: Good on you, Carol. Have a great week. I was absolutely shattered after the Swans lost on Friday night. I was actually at the game with one of my daughters. Incredible atmosphere, heartbroken, shattered. Actually ran into the Freo team at the airport on Saturday morning at Sydney Airport coming back home. They're a nice bunch of fellas. What a bad road trip that is. You fly to Sydney to play the Swans. Saturday you've got to fly back to Perth. You'll spend a couple of days there, then you got a hock it to Melbourne. I don't know how they can afford the airfares. I'll talk about that a little later on. And by the way, Brisbane Lion fans, after 8 o'clock this morning, we will have one of the Lions' great coaches, the coach who coached them to back-to-back-to-back premierships and got them to 4 grand finals in a row. Lee Matthews joins us after 8 o'clock this morning here on 4BC. Hey, banger-wise today, what do you think about this? 133-882. Given that special concert that was on last night for brain and neck cancer or head and neck cancer in relation to John Farnham, should we do a John Farnham banger this morning? I was just motivated seeing everyone talk about him yesterday. Can we do that? I'm going to chuck up You're the Voice. Who's with me? 133-882 Breakfast Banger. Let's go Farnsy style this morning on 4BC Breakfast, 16 to 6.
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3: In Ferny Grove, there's a car fire on Upper Kedron Road and there's a breakdown in Forest Lake, the Logan Motorway westbound after Stapleton Road. Not causing any delays. Very foggy conditions this morning, causing some very poor visibility in certain areas, and we are seeing delays for the M1 northbound from Logan Home to Slacks Creek. Also slow for the Mount Lindsay Highway northbound in Boronia Heights and the Ipswich Motorway inbound through Redbank to Goodna and the Gateway Motorway northbound in Mackenzie. With traffic every 10 minutes, it's Olympia on 4BC.
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1: 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Paul's on the gateway this morning. Banger suggestions to kick off the new week. Pat Benatar will fire it up. How can you not be? Well, if you're struggling to start the week, Kate, Going the Distance. What a great song. We're going the distance. We're going for speed. Should I just do karaoke instead of playing a banger every morning? All those in favour, say aye. I can hear the crickets. Good luck, everyone. Have a good day, says Paul on the gateway. Same to you, mate. Safe driving with all the fog around this morning. Roz says, morning, Jason. It was reported on Channel 9 yesterday that our wonderful Johnny Farnham is not very well. Yeah, I saw that report last night as well, Roz. Can we salute our John today and request a banger song this morning being That's Freedom by Farnsey? All right, we'll put that on the list. Nicholas, can you stop sending these texts? I mean that jokingly, but you told me about Cheeseburger Day the other day. So guess what I had for lunch at the airport, a cheeseburger. Actually, no, I tell a lie. I had a Whopper with cheese. So I still put cheese. Today, apparently it's National Cookie Day. That's good. I love a good Anzac biscuit. I love a good Anzac cookie. Thank you, Nicholas, for your text this morning. Keep your thoughts coming through. 133-882 for our banger. Yeah, we're going to do a Farnsey one this morning. Oh, here's a good one from 374, Playing to Win by LRB with Farnsey on lead vocals for the Dolphins and Lions. I see, I like that. We're bringing Farnsey into it, and we've also got the Lions and the Dolphins. That's our front runner at the moment, Playing to Win by LRB. 133-882, just on the Lions on Saturday night, where were you? I'm hearing people at pubs. I was out. But my phone was blowing up going, you watching this? This is rubbish or this is great. I went home and had to watch the game on KO, which was terrific. But what a game on Saturday night. A lot of people couldn't watch it live because they were doing something else. I saw a video on social media. A band was playing in a pub and they had to stop because everyone was watching the footy and cheering on the footy. I spoke to a mate of mine. He was the MC at some awards on Saturday night. He had to do score updates around ministers doing speeches, telling ministers while you were doing your speech, the Lions just kicked 4. And one of our team was at Roma Street Parklands at a gig watching Penal. Are they any good? Okay, apparently not. And before they came on, people were watching on their phones. You could hear different groups cheering at different times as people had varying delays. Well, see, I was at a pub, but I wasn't in a situation where I could see a screen and I could hear yelling and screaming coming from another room. And I don't know, I don't want to get in the bad books with the missus. So I didn't want to leave the table and go and watch the footy. Where were you on Saturday night when the Lions were beating the Hawks? 133-882. By the way, that song suggestion for Playing to Win comes from Rick in Albany Creek this morning, mate. Thank you for that. 10 to 6, we'll do our breakfast banger when we come back here on 4BC Breakfast.
9: 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Got something you want to say? You're in the right place. 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
3: In Forest Lake, there's a breakdown for Logan Motorway westbound after Stapleton Road, and very foggy conditions this morning, so watch your run to work this morning. Delays for the M1 northbound from Logan Home to Snacks Creek. It's heavy for the Mount Lindsay Highway northbound in Park Ridge, and the Gateway Motorway northbound from the M1 to Mackenzie. Slow as well for the Ipswich Motorway inbound in Redbank, and the Bruce Highway southbound from North Lakes down to the Pine River Bridge. With traffic every 10 minutes, it's Olympia on 4BC.
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1: Yeah, 6-6, 133-882. Where were you on Saturday night when this happened?
20: D'Ambrosio a handball. Impey's wrapped up.
21: Oh, he's played holding the ball.
20: Impey free kick.
21: Oh, my God.
20: Free kick, Brisbane. Hugh McCluggage to put Brisbane in front with 21 seconds on the clock.
1: Oh, the hairs on my back are standing up this morning. How good is that? That is brilliant. The Lions into their fourth consecutive grand final. Well done to them. But where were you when that moment was happening on Saturday night? The greatest AFL game of all time. Well, in the modern era at least, because that's all I can really remember. 133-882. Now, Gold Coast pet owners are on high alert following a heart-wrenching suspected dog-baiting incident in Helensvale. A family took their beloved 5-year-old Ridgeback Arlo for a routine walk through Rivertree Park on Thursday arvo. By midnight, poor Arlo was collapsing, suffering violent seizures and crying in severe pain. Devastatingly, the dog died in his owner's arms on the frantic drive to the emergency vet. A second dog from the family is currently fighting for its life after ingesting the same toxic substance. Council officers have swept the park for hidden poisons while police and the RSPCA launch a full investigation. Local pet owners are being urged to keep their dogs on short leashes and remain extremely vigilant. Anyone who noticed some suspicious behaviour around Rivertree Park in Helensvale is being asked to come forward immediately. I guess the warning there this morning is if you're walking a dog, please keep him on a very, very short leash. 133-882 is our open line. Radio 4-6. Let's get into it, shall we? Our brekkie banger for Monday morning for the Lions and for the Finns who have got their prelim finals Friday night at Suncorp Stadium. And a tribute to Farnsey, who we saw a story about him and there was a concert for him last night as well. Let's get into it. Playing to win. LRB with Farnsey on lead vocals. 4BC Breakfast, 4-6. Welcome to Monday, everyone.

0: RB playing to win on 4BC Breakfast for Rick in Albany Creek. What a great song. John Farnham on lead vocals. And, of course, there was a special concert last night in Melbourne for John Farnham, and also to help raise funds and awareness for neck cancer. Of course, John Farnham had cancer of the mouth not too long ago, and I saw it on the news last night. He doesn't look well, Farnsy. I hope he's okay, and I hope the family are fine as well. But there you go. What a song to lift you on a Monday morning. Almost 6 o'clock. I heard something from the RBA on Friday, and it's had me thinking all weekend. I'll share this ridiculous notion with you after 6 o'clock. Also, the Coorparoo Bowls Club has been saved. We'll talk to the new owner soon as well. That's right after the news with Amy Drew, which is right now.
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2: It's 6 o'clock. Good morning. I'm Amy Drew. Two teenagers have suffered leg injuries after falling from height at a Nogra reservoir. Paramedics were called to the scene just after 6 last night, treating the two males who had reportedly fallen approximately 10 to 15 metres from the rock wall. They're both in a stable condition in the Queensland Children's Hospital. A woman in her 70s has died after a ute towing a caravan left the road and crashed at Captain Creek in the Gladstone region yesterday afternoon. She was a passenger, while the driver, a man in his 70s, sustained serious injuries and was transported via helicopter to Bundaberg Hospital. Investigations into the circumstances surrounding the crash continue. A Gold Coast ATO employee is due in court today, charged with alleged corruption and child abuse material offences. The 32-year-old man was arrested earlier this month, accused of unlawfully disclosing official information to organised crime associates. The 17 charges he's facing carry a maximum penalty of 15 years behind bars. A suspected dog baiting incident is being investigated at a Gold Coast park. Local authorities attending Helensvale's River Tree Park on Friday last week following reports of poison being maliciously placed in the area. One dog who visited the park on Thursday afternoon has since died. It's believed another is fighting for life. Investigations are continuing after police shut down a wild house party at Capella Bar on Saturday night. A number of glass bottles were thrown at officers as a significant number of people fled the scene. A 16-year-old girl was transported to hospital. A 43-year-old man who'd arrived to pick up an attendee suffered a suspected medical episode, while a 17-year-old Thornlands boy has been charged with assault police. Extra flights have been added out of Brisbane ahead of Saturday's AFL Grand Final to get Lions fans down to Melbourne. Qantas and Jetstar are putting on seven additional services, adding more than 1,100 seats, while Virgin is adding 5 flights between Wednesday and Friday, plus an extra service back to Brisbane on Sunday. And world-famous voices have honoured John Farnham, with thousands of fans filling Melbourne's Rod Laver Arena for the sold-out show last night. Keith Urban and Jimmy Barnes among the starred lineup. John Stevens and Vanessa Amorosi performing That's Freedom.

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0: In NRL Knights, coach Dustin Holbrook is praising Auckland's Eden Park as an unbelievable venue for rugby league. Newcastle secured their spot in the preliminary finals with a 12.10 victory in front of more than 48,000 Kiwi fans. Holbrook is saying the game is taking over New Zealand.
2: Before we come over, to know that it sold out so quickly, and I think everyone in New Zealand is loving rugby league, and for us, we got the opportunity to play in front of an unbelievable atmosphere.
0: Meanwhile, Lions coach Chris Fagan won't be taking the Dockers lightly in Saturday's AFL Grand Final. Brisbane are through to a fourth straight decider after the weekend's comeback win over Hawthorn. But Fremantle are in form and beat the Lions by 25 points in their last meet. And the Wallabies have touched down in Perth ahead of Sunday's test against the world champion Springboks. It's 6:04.
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4: There's a breakdown for the Gateway Motorway northbound in Belmont. Delays are heavy back to the M1. A breakdown also for Logan Motorway westbound after Stapleton Road in Forest Lake. That's got slow traffic back to Heathwood. Westbound delays also in Druvale. Delays on the M1 northbound, Logan Home to Slacks Creek. It's slow for the Mount Lindsay Highway northbound in Park Ridge. And the Ipswich Motorway inbound in Redbank. Slow as well on the Bruce Highway southbound North Lakes to Griffin. With traffic every 10 minutes, it's Olympia on 4BC.
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0: Patchy fog about, otherwise fine and sunny across Brisbane today, reaching a top of 31 degrees in the city, 34 in Ipswich, 26 on the Bayside. Looking ahead through the week, Tuesday, mostly sunny and 27, a shower or two for Wednesday and a top of 25, high chance of showers Thursday. On Moreton Bay, winds tending northerly 10 to 15 knots, seas up to 1 metre. Right now it's 14 degrees at Ashgrove. I'm Amy Drew with more news at 6:30 on your newsleader, Brisbane's 4BC.
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8: 6:07, welcome to Monday. Geez, we're pumped for today. Brisbane is the sporting capital of the world. Dolphins, Friday night, prelim final to play the Roosters. Oh, anyone but the Roosters. Go the Dolphins. But also Brisbane Lions into their fourth consecutive grand final. Lee Matthews, the great Lions coach, a Hawks legend as well. I wonder who deep down he was barracking for on Saturday. I'll ask him after 8 o'clock this morning. 133-882. If you want to have your say on anything this morning on this Monday morning, thanks to Watch Smoke Alarms. You can also text 0499 880 882 or email breakfast@4bc.com.au.
1: 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And now, Jason Matthews comments.
8: You know, I nearly fell over when I heard this on Friday.
9: Would demand go up in any scenario if we cut government spending by 2%?
10: We've not run that scenario.
11: You cannot run an infinite number of scenarios. No one can. We don't have the manpower to do that.
9: So you've never run a scenario if we reduce government spending in your models? Never?
11: It would depend on the type of scenario we're talking about.
9: But have you ever run a scenario where we reduce government spending? Have you ever looked at that scenario, ever?
11: We've not run that.
9: You've never looked at a scenario where we've reduced government spending?
11: Recently,
12: I don't recall us running that scenario recently.
8: The video of it is even worse. That's MP Simon Kennedy from the seat of Cook, Scott Morrison's old seat. Asked whether the Reserve Bank had modelled what would happen if the federal government cut its spending by just 2%. The answer was no. And I thought it was probably a pretty smart question, pretty simple one to answer as well if you're the Reserve Bank of Australia. And why? Well, Assistant Governor Sarah Hunter said you cannot run an infinite amount of scenarios. We don't have the manpower. Well, we're talking about one. We're not asking you to run infinite scenarios. Give us an example. If the federal government cuts their spending by 2%, what would that do for inflation? And her answer is, it's just not good enough. I mean, families don't have infinite resources, do we? Families don't have teams of economists. They don't have highly paid advisors. They don't have a treasury department or billions of dollars in revenue just laying around. Yet every week, it's ordinary Aussies who are asked to, cut back because this federal government doesn't know how. And can we afford the electricity bill? Can we keep our kids in sports? People making calls on this stuff every day, cutting out groceries. And they're not hypothetical scenarios for Australian families. This is their life. And no one's asking the RBA to run 10 different scenarios. We're just saying, and what's being asked, what if the federal government just cut back spending by, say, 2%? What would that do for inflation? Now, I would argue they should know the answer of that off the top of their heads. They don't need a team of people to do that. These are the people that set our interest rates. They should know. If you don't know, move out of the way, bring someone in who does. If spending less is the medicine that we need in Australia to bring inflation down so people can afford to get on with their lives, then why wouldn't you look at it? Why wouldn't you go, you know what, that's not a bad idea, Senator. We'll do some numbers. We'll come back to you. Well, given that they're bureaucrats, we'll come back to you in 6 years. But at least we'll start at the process. Australians are doing their part. A third of Australians are doing their part. Every time interest rates go up, it slows down our spending because we've got to spend more on our mortgage. But no one else is doing it. The government's not doing it. Federally or state governments, they're just spending, as I say, like drunken sailors on a week of shore leave. And the Reserve Bank, who the hell do you think you are that you can sit there and go, we're not doing infinite studies? Just do it. You're on taxpayer dime. Just do it. Find the manpower, run the numbers. God forbid, do some overtime like other Australians are doing. Do this before you inflict any more pain on Australians with mortgages. Because enough's enough. I mean, under this government already, 15 interest rate hikes, and I guarantee you two more before the end of the year. So, RBA, if you are actually independent of the government, which I'll just leave that there, then do it. Because as an Australian taxpayer who also has a mortgage, I'd like to see what it'd look like. Don't you? 133 882 is our open line, 12 past 6.
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4: There's a breakdown on the Gateway Motorway northbound in Belmont that's got delays reaching back to the M1. Also a breakdown for the Logan Motorway westbound up to Stapleton Road in Forest Lake. That's got delays now reaching back to Drewvale. It's slow for the M1.

0: we give you a genius smoke alarm thanks to Watch Smoke Alarms. If you've got a rumour, send it through to us. It could be yours. We read out at 8:25 this morning here on 4BC. 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
0: 16 past 6, top today, 31. Chance of fog in the early morning. Sunny day, light winds, 7.9 degrees in Rosewood. Just on Brisbane Airport, we heard earlier that there could be some delays due to fog. Brisbane Airport are saying zero fog impact this morning on flights. So all good to go if you're flying out. There is a bit of fog on our roads this morning, so take it easy with your commute. 0499 880 882. Just on the RBA, Kerry says, depressing. I think I could do a better job, laugh out loud. I reckon any of us could, honestly. Could we remain independent, though, Kerry? And I thought that was a fair question the other day by that MP saying, look, what if the government dropped their spending by 2%? What would that do with inflation? Well, we can't run infinite models. Oh, please. 133-882 is our open line. Stephen's in East Brisbane. Good morning, Stephen. To you.
7: Yeah, g'day, Jason. How are you, mate?
0: Yeah, it's good, mate. Good, good. Great weekend. They go too quick, though, don't they?
7: Oh, they do, especially when the Lions are showing what true champions they were for coming back the way they did.
0: What a game, eh?
7: Oh, I tell you. Mate, I've got a question for you. The Reserve Bank sticks up the interest rates. The banks consequently stick up the interest rates more. The banks make record profits after each quarter. The banks love inflation. Then where does that money that the banks are supposedly paying more interest rate to get paid to? The Reserve Bank. And who does the Reserve Bank give the money to? The government, which gives them more money to spend. Inflation.
0: Yeah, inflation. Again, I thought it was a fair question. Did you think it was a fair question? What if spending by the government fell by 2%? Fair question?
7: Yeah, absolutely. And the question is, these people are supposed to be professional handlers of money. They should know the
0: economists
7: answer to that.
0: Absolutely. You're right, Stephen. Economists should know. Well, yeah, it'd make a small difference, but it'd hardly dent. I mean, we've got Chris Bowen going on a $20 million, you know, junket in Fiji. If we took that out of it, what would it save? It's nuts, isn't it? 18 past six. Now, earlier this year, and I know I spoke about it on mornings here on 4BC when I was hosting that program, there was a campaign to save the Cooperoo Bowls Club. Well, the fresh news today, the future of nearly the 100-year-old local institution has been secured, and it's great news for the community. The Cooperoo Bowls

0: Owls Club has been sold to Queensland-based Griffin Hospitality Group, I should say. The site will undergo a major refurbishment of its clubhouse, bar and kitchen to create a vibrant, family-friendly destination. And I believe Bowls Queensland took less money just so the future of the Bowls Club could remain, which is great news. We're joined by the new owner, Will Griffin, from Griffin Hospitality Group, to talk about his vision for the club. Welcome to the show, Will.
1: Morning, mate. Thanks for having me.
0: I love the story behind all of this, and congratulations on your new purchase. But were you? Is it true that you were one of the people that actually signed the petition to save the club?
1: It was true. I was at my son's AFL around the corner. I didn't even know there was an issue with the club, and I signed a petition to save it, which, yeah, as fate turned out, I ended up saving it, which is great.
0: Oh, mate, that's fantastic. So you're obviously a proud local. You like the club. I guess, what's the plan? It's not being demolished and a whole bunch of apartments being put up or anything like that. The club is going to remain basically as is, but a brand new look. Is that right?
1: 100%. There's absolutely no apartments going there. It's going to undergo a massive renovation just to bring it up into sort of the modern era. That'll be renovating the bar, adding in air conditioning, upgrading.
0: Air conditioning? We're getting a bit fancy, aren't we? You're not getting rid of the cheese wheel, are you, as well?
1: No. They're definitely staying, and all the greens are staying. So the Bowls Club can continue in its current format, but we're really going to lean in the renovation into that, the history of the place. So it's anyone who comes there will be able to really enjoy the full Bowls experience in a very family friendly venue.
0: Okay, so what can you take us into your company? What venues are you operating around Brisbane now?
1: So currently we operate the River Road Tavern in Beenleigh, the Eagle Tavern in Eagleby, and also Officer's Mess in New Farm.
0: Okay. Oh, the Officer's Mess. Nice joint, that.
1: Yes.
0: Is this going to have a similar feel?
1: Thank you. Yeah, look, very similar feel. Obviously, you know, that's tied in with the RSL, hence the name, so we went into the history of that menu. This will have a very similar feel, though, in terms of the look of the menu, the drinks, and the casual nature of the venue. Very different to a pub or club. Very much leaning into the, you know, bring your dog on a weekend, come down with your mates, bring the kids, let them
0: play
1: on the bowls green.
0: That, I love it. So when do you take the keys?
1: Should be at the end of October, going well. And then we're looking to start the renovation next year in February. We've engaged with KP Architects and Hutchinson Builders.
0: Okay.
1: We'll be able to rip in the new year. So it'll be business as usual right up until after Christmas.
0: Okay, and then will it close down for a certain period while you start the renovations, or do you plan to stay open?
1: We're working through that with the Bowls Club at the moment. The goal is to stay open so that in some format, obviously, as the renovation happens, we'll have to shut little bits, but the goal is that it should be able to continue in some format. That way, all bowls operations can continue. The greens will never be touched, so the club can continue to bowl right through the renovation.
0: I love it. So what is your message today to the members of the Cooperoo Bowls Club?
1: Thank you, first of all. Thanks for having the faith to trust me to come and into the next chapter of the club, but also get down there and support us. The more people that come down, the better we go, the more we can reinvest back into the club and the community.
0: Well, good on you, mate. I love the fact that you were one of the people who originally signed the petition to save the Bowls Club, and here you are putting your money where your mouth is, mate. Well done.
1: Thank you. Thanks. Appreciate it.
0: Cheers. Will Griffin there from Griffin Hospitality Group. It was great, wasn't it? He signed the petition to save the club and then went, you know what, we might be able to, and has paid really good money to keep it as is. So they'll try and keep the Bowls Club operating whilst the renovations are going. They're not touching the green, so it will remain a Bowls Club. They're just going to give it more than a lick of paint. They're going to give it a full reno and a fresh new feel. What do you think, Cooperoo locals? You happy about that? I can't see why you wouldn't be. It's staying as a very popular place, and they're putting in air conditioning. How good is that line? 133-882 is our open line. You want to have your say on that this morning, 6:23. Ed Sheeran took to the stage over the weekend. I've got to tell you, I'm pretty disappointed. I really am. We'll get his thoughts as he addressed those issues that the poo Macklemore put him in. We'll talk about that after the break here on 4BC Breakfast.
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3: This is a breakdown for the M1 northbound, the Eggersdorf Road overpass in Ormo, just causing some minor delays, and a breakdown for the Gateway Motorway northbound in Belmont that's got slow traffic back to the M1 off-ramp, and a breakdown also for the Logan Motorway westbound after Stapleton Road in Forest Lake. Delays are heavy back to Druvale. Slow for the M1 northbound in Slacks Creek and delays on the Pacific Motorway inbound around Upper Malgravat, and the Captain Cook Bridge is slow heading into the city. With traffic every 10 minutes, it's Olympia on 4BC.
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0: Welcome back to the program, 27 past 6. Evan Lucas has finance after the news at 6:30. I talked to him about the RBA. Is it possible for them to do a report in reducing government spending by 2%, how it looks? And I know a few of you are just flabbergasted by it today. Good morning, Jason. I don't understand how giving the banks more money in mortgage interest rates is helping anyone but the banks. It seems to be sending ordinary, hardworking Australians broke, says Carol. You're right. There's a text there from Ken as well. I'll get to that after the news at 6:30. Pop star Ed Sheeran has taken to the stage for the first time since his Loop tour was thrown into turmoil. Sheeran broke down in tears during his Philadelphia show, breaking his silence on the Gaza War.
15: Before I play some songs tonight, I hope it's okay if I say a few words about this last week. And I've had to take and make difficult decisions, and I am making mistakes, and I'm so, so sorry. I don't want to disappoint fans, and I've never wanted to be an activist musician, but this has put me in the middle of an important and passionate argument about freedom of speech and the most complex political issue on the planet. My concerts have always been a safe space for everyone, and that matters hugely to me. Honouring my commitment to my fans is also completely central to who I am, and that is why I'm here tonight on my own and continuing my current tour.
0: You know what? I still feel sorry for Ed because now he's bowed to the mob. The emotional address follows an intense week of scrutiny for the singer after opening act Macklemore was dropped by promoters following pressure from venue owners over the rapper's Free Palestine on stage statements. What a great mate Macklemore is. What a great mate. They've been mates for years. Macklemore's got like one song. Like, who cares? He comes out and makes that statement. He's getting the opportunity to promote himself in full venues on his mate's ticket. He comes out and pulls that rubbish. The decision sparked a massive domino effect with all of Sheeran's remaining support acts and backing band quitting in solidarity. You know what I'd say? See ya. Bye. I'll find some more. And addressing the crowd alone, the self-described non-activist singer admitted he'd made mistakes and couldn't stay quiet on a humanitarian crisis any longer. Ed, you know you can. You know you can. You know you can keep your beliefs to yourself. You don't have to be pressurized into saying what that the mob want you to say. You can just be quiet, mate. And then Sheeran hits out at the venues that he's performing in, attempting to censor artists' performances. They got to him. Fear of being cancelled. Almost 6:30. It was a big talking point last week. We did talk about the Ed Sheeran thing. And the other thing this morning that's a big talking point, the RBA. I'll get to that after the news at 6:30 with Amy Drew here on 4BC Breakfast. Welcome to Monday.
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3: It's 6:30. Good morning. I'm Amy Drew. The Deputy Premier is adamant. Olympic rowing in Rockhampton is signed, sealed and delivered. Last week, the IOC approved Fitzroy River for 2032 events following a technical assessment, but World Rowing says there's still some compliance requirements to assess before an official sign-off. Jared Blay telling Channel 9 the delivery phase is next.
16: But that's things like the finishing tower, where the buoys are located, pontoons are located, but we're doing that on every venue. We've got 17 venues we're delivering across the state, right across Queensland, because we want this to be a games for all of Queensland to celebrate, particularly in regional Queensland.
3: A man is facing court today, charged over two alleged dangerous driving incidents in Gympie. Police allege the man was driving a Kia Carnival on September 7 when it struck a 45-year-old pedestrian, before a Nissan X-Tra deliberately swerved towards an e-bike rider the following day. A 33-year-old woman alleged to have been a passenger in the Kia is also charged. A woman is due in court today accused of stabbing a man in Hervey Bay. Georgina Winter reports.
17: Police were called to a unit complex in Torquay last Thursday following reports of an altercation. Upon arrival, they located a 33-year-old man with a stab wound before he was transported to hospital in a stable condition. Following an investigation, officers arrested a 35-year-old woman at a nearby address. She was charged with one count of wounding and is scheduled to appear in the Hervey Bay Magistrates Court. Georgina Winter reporting.
3: Gold Coast dog owners are being warned to take care after a suspected baiting incident. One dog who visited Helensvale's River Tree Park last week has died, with another believed to be fighting for life. Police and the RSPCA are investigating reports of poison being maliciously placed in the area. Queensland is in for a hot and dry start to the week, with temperatures up to 10 degrees above average in some inland areas. It is forecast to reach 34 degrees today in Ipswich and up to 36 at Gatton. And the new owner behind one of Brisbane's most beloved bowls clubs has shared his vision for the future. Will Griffin was one of the first signatures on a petition to save Cooperoo Bowls Club. Now he's running the joint and has told Jason Matthews they'll protect the club's heritage.
18: All the greens are staying, so the bowls club can continue in its current format, but we're really going to lean in the renovation into that, the history of the place. So anyone who comes there will be able to really enjoy the full bowls experience in a very family-friendly venue.
3: Checking finance. One Australian dollar is buying 71.2 US cents.
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3: A nervous wait for the Lions as they await Lachie Neal's AFL Tribunal hearing tomorrow night. Brisbane will challenge a one-match ban that could see him miss Saturday's grand final against the Dockers. Neal has been charged with striking Hawthorn's Jack Ginnivan during their prelim final win. The Warriors NRL season is over after going down to the Knights 12 points to 10. 48,000 New Zealand fans packed Auckland's Eden Park to cheer on the home side. Despite the loss, Warriors coach Andrew Webster says the atmosphere was incredible.
20: Crowd everyone, being so welcoming all week, letting us train here, did everything to make sure we felt comfortable. So, no, it's all on us. And, yeah, two games here next year, great.
3: And in tennis, Australia are through to the 2027 Davis Cup qualifiers after a 3-1 victory over Poland in Brisbane. Rinki Hijikata and Max Purcell opening the day with victory in the doubles before Alex Dermonor sealed the tie with his second singles win of the weekend. It's 26-7.
19: 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The final moments are upon us. A mark.
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3: In Ormo, there's a breakdown for the M1 northbound, the Eggersdorf Road overpass, just causing some minor delays. And there's a breakdown for the Gateway Motorway northbound in Belmont. Delays are back to the M1 off-ramp. A breakdown also for the Logan Motorway westbound after Stapleton Road in Forest Lake. That's got heavy delays reaching back to Druvale. It's slow for the M1 northbound, Logan Home to Slacks Creek, the Centenary Highway inbound Sumner to Jindalee, and the Bruce Highway southbound Reception Bay to Griffin. With traffic every 10 minutes, it's Olympia on 4BC.
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3: Checking weather, bit of fog about otherwise. Fine and sunny conditions across Brisbane today, reaching a top of 31 in the city, 34 in Ipswich, 26 on the Bayside. Looking ahead through the week, Tuesday, mostly sunny and 27 degrees, a shower or two for Wednesday and a top of 25. On Moreton Bay, winds tending northerly, 10 to 15 knots, seas up to 1 metre. Right now it's 15 degrees at New Farm. 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
0: 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If you want to send us an email this morning, just heard from Brisbane Airport, the fog is now starting to have a bit of an effect. 1 minute's not, now it is. One diversion. A plane from Singapore has been diverted to Sydney. How do they get... Oh, they have to catch another plane, I guess. So that's a plane landing from Singapore this morning has been diverted to Sydney. So there is some impact with the fog around Brisbane Airport this morning and on our roads. Make sure you take it easy. 133 882. Now, police were forced to call in Polair and gear up in full riot gear after a Capella Bar house party turned into complete chaos on Saturday night. Officers arrived at Ney Road around 10:15 after neighbours reported hoons speeding at over 100 kilometres an hour and revellers urinating in people's front yards. When police moved in to shut down the wild gathering, angry partygoers began pelting them with glass bottles. Officers had to bring out riot shields to protect themselves while dispersing the crowd. Inside, paramedics found a 16-year-old girl who had collapsed, and she was rushed to Redland Hospital. Tragically, a 43-year-old father who arrived to pick up a team suffered a medical episode and remains in critical condition. A 17-year-old boy has been arrested and charged with assaulting police, and investigators are urging anyone with neighbourhood footage to the riot to contact police immediately.
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0: Time to talk finance with economic futurist Evan Lucas, host of the podcast Exchanges with Evan Lucas. MP Simon Kennedy asked, I thought, what was a pretty simple question the other day to the Reserve Bank.
4: Would demand go up in any scenario if we cut government spending by 2%?
5: We've not run that scenario.
23: You cannot run an infinite number of scenarios. No one can. We don't have the manpower to do that.
4: So you've never run a scenario if we reduce government spending in your models? Never.
23: It would depend on the type of scenario we're talking about.
4: But have you ever run a scenario where we reduce government spending? Have you ever looked at that scenario ever?
23: We've not run that.
4: You've never looked at a scenario where we've reduced government spending.
23: Recently,
24: I don't recall us running that scenario recently.
0: God, listen to them. They hate being asked questions, don't they? Which are in the best interest of Australians. The RBA doesn't have enough resources for infinite modelling. It's just one question. And I would have thought, as economists, you might know. Well, let's get a smart bloke who knows money on the phone right now. If Australian families are forced to reduce spending, why isn't the government looking at this? Evan Lucas, how hard is it for the RBA to run that model?
25: Harder than you think, unfortunately. I'm not here to defend them, but that model is incredibly hard to run purely for the fact that how government spending is so ingrained in so many indirect ways. So their model wouldn't actually be able to say definitively, which is why they get really antsy about it, that if you did this lever, this outcome would happen. And that's the concern, because if you look at it, 37 and a bit percent of the federal government spending in 26-27 is in social security and welfare. And
0: right.
25: That's where the question really is aimed at, right? So if you were to look at changing that number, that's the one that it would be most pointed out to, right? So there is $291.9 billion spent on the age pension. That's the biggest one. And then you've got the NDIS, which we know is supposed to be cut by $18 billion, but the total spending on that was $223 billion.
0: That is incredible.
25: That's incredible, right? So, and then aged care services is $188 billion itself. So Social Security is the one that they have looked at. Now, if you listen to what the fumfrey was by Sarah Hunter and by Michelle Bullock, they're saying recently, but they did do it during the pandemic and they did do it in 2021 and in 2023. Why they say recently is because they normally have to base things on the last 12 months.
0: Okay.
25: And so my question realistically is, what would happen if the government was to cut the age pension?
0: But what about what about foreign aid? What about
25: Foreign aid's nothing. It wouldn't move the dial.
0: Yeah, right. If we cut it all out, like $1 billion, the Solomon Islands a couple of weeks ago.
25: Nope, it wouldn't matter. It just
0: isn't that sad.
25: No, is it? I think the sadder thing is that we can't have the debate that actually, hang on a minute, the support that we put into the system, particularly around the pension system, is realistically middle class welfare. If you look at where it is, there is a huge amount of middle class welfare. It's like at the moment the tagline that, you know, tax the billionaires, right?
0: Yeah.
25: In terms of where it is. Let's flip it to the other side if you want to sort of put a political angle onto it. The revenue raised out of what the suggestions by some around putting on a tax on billionaires is less than 1% of GDP. So it's pointless, right? So it doesn't actually make a difference in terms of what it's trying to do, but it's a great slogan. It makes complete sense when you can do that side. So the flip side is this. Yeah, sure. You can talk about cutting foreign aid. It won't make an iota of difference. And the argument on something like the Solomon Islands or the Pacific, for example, is
0: it's just a political
25: one. Yeah. But is a political one, like the fact that we're supporting, you know, nationalized manufacturing. So look at what's going on with copper and look what's going on with aluminium. You now look into Whyalla and what's going on with steel. you know, we do have to look at the fact that China is muscling into that area. So for me, and if I want to be really, really strong on this, it has to be looking at welfare because it's 37% of the budget and the support for the age pension is about 22% of that.
0: Well, we're older. We're getting older, right? And we're living longer. Yeah, and we're living longer.
25: But if you know...
0: And you can't cut it. I mean, a lot of age pensioners are struggling already, mate. You can't make cuts in that area.
25: But so again,
0: it's
25: easy.
0: Where do you make the changes?
25: Struggling. Yeah. Yeah. But if you have a super balance, if you live in a house that has no mortgage on top of it that's worth seven figures, at what point do you have to start making some really tough decisions about, our aging population, because we also don't have enough tax income coming from underneath because our population below us is too young and isn't going to keep up with that. That's the next question, is that everybody wants the services, everybody wants the age pension, but if we can't afford it because we don't have the population to support it, then that's going to be a problem as well.
0: Yeah, and that coupled with the NDIS as well, you know, like there's been no cut in that spending at all. Although there's been promises.
25: Oh, it just got through. No, it just...
0: It did get through. Right, okay.
25: Yeah. So the Libs and Labor came together and got that done. So they overrode the Greens.
0: But we haven't seen the effects of it yet.
25: No, we haven't. But it is actually going to happen. But it's more about, again, the point is this. If you're going to move the dial on the question that Stephen Kennedy was putting towards the RBA, it's the age pension.
0: Okay.
25: That they're talking about.
0: No, it's not going to happen. And it can't happen.
25: No, of course not.
0: It can't happen either. Let's make that clear as well.
25: You asked the question, what would I do? That's right. It.
0: Okay.
25: Because that's the one.
0: What about the markets? How are we looking for a Monday?
25: Not great. But that's because we had a great week last week.
0: Isn't this a great cross?
25: But I want to point it out. We had a really good week last week. We finished strongly on Friday. We're giving back some of the gains. So we're pointing down about 0.6, but we finish up 0.9 on Friday to go with a 0.8 on Thursday. So it's not be all and end all.
0: All right. Good news tomorrow. All right. You must deliver it.
25: Yeah,
0: okay.
25: Fair enough.
0: All right.
25: See ya.
0: Evan Lucas, there he goes. 14 to 7. 133-882 is our open line here on 4BC Breakfast.
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3: There's a breakdown for Logan Motorway westbound after Stapleton Road in Forest Lake with heavy delays reaching back to Drewvale. There's also a breakdown on the Gateway Motorway northbound in Belmont, delays are back to 8 Mile Plains, and a breakdown as well for the M1 northbound at the Eggersdorf Road overpass in Ormo, just causing some minor delays. It's slow on the M1 northbound around Yatala, then from Logan Home to Slacks Creek, and Centenary Highway is building inbound from Dowra to Jindalee. With traffic every 10 minutes, it's Olympia on 4BC.
0: Thanks, Olympia. 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
0: Welcome back to the program. 133-882 is our open line. Daniel says, I think you're forgetting the part when you have to put your folks into aged care. It costs a bucket load. You make the poor buggers sound like they're sitting on a fortune. Leave the age pension alone. We're going to need it too one day. I agree with you, Daniel. And Evan Lucas is not suggesting that we should cut the age pension. But if you do want to save 2%, he's suggesting you've got to look at welfare. And that includes the NDIS as well. And we will see some changes there that just got passed, as he said. But you can't cut the age pension. Pensions are already struggling. And he's not suggesting we do that, but he said that's probably only one way you can cut government spending by 2%. 133-882 is our open line. If you want to have your say on that this morning, 11 to 7. Exciting times for the Brisbane Lions. You do remember this happening on Saturday, the Twilight Game, the most exciting game of AFL ever.
13: D'Ambrosio a handball. Impey's wrapped up.
14: He's straight holding the ball.
13: Impey free kick.
14: Oh, my God.
13: Free kick, Brisbane. Hugh McCluggage to put Brisbane in front with 21 seconds on the clock.
0: What an incredible game of AFL football, and I feel incredibly, I don't know, cranky, embarrassed. I didn't watch the game live. I was out for dinner. I was being a good husband, and that doesn't pay off, does it, when you've missed the greatest AFL game of all time, but the Brisbane Lions into their fourth consecutive AFL grand final. That is awesome. We'll catch up with Zorks later in the week, but after 8 o'clock this morning, the coach who took him to back-to-back-to-back premierships in the early 2000s, Lee Matthews will be on the program. I said it earlier this morning. I wonder who Lee was going for on Saturday, being a Hawks legend. And, of course, coaching the Lions to four consecutive grand finals in a row as well. Doesn't it sound very similar to what's happening right now? It's incredible, isn't it? Lee, Brisbane Lions legend, will join us after 8 o'clock this morning. Well done. The Dolphins, well, they didn't do anything on the weekend. They had the weekend off, but the Roosters have now earned the chance to play the Dolphins in a preliminary final. That's happening a Friday night at Suncorp Stadium. About 8 o'clock, that kickoff will occur. Caxton Street will be humming on Friday afternoon onwards. The Dolphins aiming to make their first grand final. It's incredible. It's already been a successful year. But I don't think they're going to rest on their morals and say, hey, listen, prelim final, we're happy with that. They should beat the Roosters on Friday night to make their way into the grand final. They will play the winner of Penrith and Newcastle. What about, just quietly, what about Newcastle yesterday in New Zealand in front of 50,000 screaming Kiwis at Eden Park? They got the job done, 12 points to 10 over the Waz, who have bowed out in straight sets at home. So well done, Newcastle, the Newcastle Knights. And, of course, Justin Holbrook was the coach until he was given the you-know-what at the Gold Coast Titans. How are they feeling? What he's done with Newcastle coming from last year now to a prelim final, incredible. So the final's well and truly underway in the NRL. The prelims this weekend, go the fins up. I've been on the fins since South lost. Well, that's 1.5 weeks. Give me credit. I lost on a Friday night, don't forget. So let's hope the Fins get the job done. And, of course, the Lions into their fourth consecutive AFL Grand Final. Where were you on Saturday night? Where did you see the game? I was doing the right thing by my marriage. I was having a lovely dinner with my wife, being a good husband for a change. 133-882. David's from Ormo. Good morning, David.
15: Morning. How are you?
0: Mate, you reckon you can cut 2% from the aged care pension?
15: Absolutely. Get rid of 10% of the public servants who are doing nothing.
0: There it is.
15: Totally unproductive.
0: There you go. I'm in that. Done. So where's the stamp? I'll stamp that now, mates. Good call. Thanks, mate.
15: See ya.
0: Have a good day. David, nice and quick. See ya. I'm out of here. Bye. Got things to do. 133-882. Whistleblowers and security experts are raising serious alarms over shocking gaps at Australia's military bases. It turns out private security guards hired to protect sensitive defence sites are patrolling completely unarmed. Unarmed. Some of our most important sites in Australia. What happens if someone comes on site? Stop, I've got a pen. I've got a deadly Killer Metrico pen. Over $2.5 billion in federal contracts have been handed to foreign-owned firms like Wilson Security and MSS Security. Yet security personnel on the ground have no actual powers or weapons to stop intruders. I feel bad reading this out and giving people ideas. Recent breaches include a man stealing an army truck from Brisbane's Gallipoli barracks. Stop, or I'll shine a torch in your eyes. Fair dinkum. In another terrifying incident at Amberley RAF base, an intruder cut through a fence and drove a forklift into an aircraft hangar. Where's security? You can't do anything. Former police experts say the federal government is asleep at the wheel while spending billions on powerless protection. Defence officials are now facing fierce pressure to overhaul base security before something even worse happens. Why don't they do their own security? Get rid of this government waste and do their own. I'd like to see you try and cut a hole in the fence with someone holding a machine gun protecting Amberley Air Force Base. Give that a crack and see how you go. Why don't you steal an army truck with an armed officer at the gate? I'd love to see you give that a go. 133-882, it's 5 to 7.
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3: In Clayfield, there's a crash on Sandgate Road at Junction Road intersection, causing delays there in both directions. Also a crash on Arthur Street in Tenerife, just off Commercial Road. And there's a breakdown for the Logan Motorway westbound in Forest Lake that's causing heavy delays reaching back to Druvale. Slow for the M1 northbound in Ormo, then from Logan home to Slacks Creek and the Bruce Highway southbound from Deception Bay all the way down to the Gateway Motorway exit. With traffic every 10 minutes, it's Olympia on 4BC.
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0: 2 to 7. I just read you that story that It's like the security guard at your local Woolworths is now guarding our military bases. You know the bloke at the footy from the weekend? Well, he's looking after army trucks at Gallipoli Barracks. 133-882. Harry's in Maruka. Good morning, Harry.
1: Mate, half these people that are guarding the military bases wouldn't even qualify to get a weapons licence in Queensland.
0: No, I get that.
1: It's 1 week to get a security licence and $600. The training up here in Queensland is so slack, it's not funny. New South Wales is 2 weeks and it's controlled by the New South Wales Police Service. 1,000 times better.
0: Yeah, but I'm there. Yeah, thank you, Harry, for your call. But what I'm suggesting is, why don't we get people who are actually in the army, who are in the Defence Force, to actually guard our own barracks? Why isn't someone from the Defence Force, our military police, guarding Amberley? I would think Amberley airspace, that the whole base there would be critical. Not some bloke come along, cut a hole in the fence and drive a forklift into a hangar. That is a massive breach. We've got security guns with a torch and a security guards with a torch and a pen. That'll do a lot. 133-882 is our open line. The fog is having an impact on planes coming to Brisbane. A plane from Singapore has been diverted. More news right now with Amy.
4: Samford, Sandgate, Shaler Park, Stratty. 4BC is Brisbane. 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
5: It's 7 o'clock. Good morning. I'm Amy Drew. Two teenagers are recovering in hospital after falling from a rock wall at Anogra Reservoir. Paramedics were called just after 6 last night after the two boys reportedly fell between 10 and 15 metres. Both suffered leg injuries and are now in a stable condition at the Queensland Children's Hospital. A woman in her 70s has died following a serious crash involving a ute towing a caravan in the Gladstone region. The vehicle left the road at Captain Creek yesterday afternoon. The woman, a passenger. The male driver, also in his 70s, suffered serious injuries and was flown to Bundaberg Hospital as police continue to investigate the circumstances. Additional flights have been announced to depart Brisbane through this week to help get Lions fans down to Melbourne for Saturday's AFL Grand Final. Qantas and Jetstar will have 7 extra services, offering more than 1,100 extra seats. Virgin has added 5 flights between Wednesday and Friday, along with an extra return for Sunday. New polling shows support for federal Labor has slumped to its lowest level since 2012. The government's primary vote slipping 2 points to 27% in the latest news poll. One Nation holds 30% of the primary vote, the coalition at 19%. Meantime, the Prime Minister has landed in New York ahead of the UN General Assembly this week. Australia is campaigning for a seat on the influential Security Council, which it has not held since 2013. Anthony Albanese says he looks forward to engaging further on the pitch through this week.
7: Australia is a peaceful, stable, reliable partner, and we will be advancing our case over the coming days.
5: Australian actress Magda Sabansky has revealed her stage 4 cancer diagnosis could return, describing the disease as incurable. The iconic comedian has been battling stage 4 mantle cell lymphoma for 18 months and went into remission in February. The 65-year-old telling 60 Minutes she faces a terminal outlook.
8: Well, it means that you're not cured, but it's at bay. So it's what's called an incurable relapse in cancer. So it's almost sure that it will come back.
5: And raise a glass. Australia's best tasting tap water will be decided this week. Queensland will be represented by Isaac Regional Council. Claremont's water treatment plant set to fly the flag. The winning state will represent Australia at the International Water Tasting Competition over in the United States next year. Checking finance. One Australian dollar is buying 71.1 US cents.
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5: The Lions will challenge a one-match ban handed to Lachie Neal that will rule him out of Saturday's grand final. Lachlan Gray has more.
23: The two-time premiership captain and Brownlow medalist was offered the suspension after being charged with striking during Brisbane's 9-point preliminary final win over Hawthorn. Neal is alleged to have made off-the-ball contact with Hawkstar Jack Ginnivan, landing a left-handed gut punch in the first quarter. It was graded intentional conduct, medium impact, and body contact. Within 3 minutes of the AFL releasing the match review findings on Sunday, the Lions confirmed via social media they would front the tribunal. Neil has never been suspended across his 320-game career, but if unsuccessful, would miss a fairy tale grand final against his former club. Lachlan Gray, Brisbane.
5: And in NRL, referee decisions are once again under the microscope following Newcastle's tight 2-point win over the Warriors in their semi-final clash at Eden Park. It's 7:04.
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3: In Clayfield, there's a crash on Sandgate Road at Junction Road. One lane is blocked heading westbound, causing delays there in all directions. Also a crash in Tenerife on Arthur Street just off Commercial Road. There's a breakdown in Boondall on the Gateway Motorway southbound on the left shoulder just before the Bicentennial Road exit. That's got delays building back to the Bruce Highway. And a breakdown is now cleared for the Logan Motorway westbound in Forest Lake, but delays remain heavy back to Druvale. With traffic every 10 minutes, it's Olympia on 4BC.
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5: Foggy conditions about, otherwise looking fine and sunny for Brisbane today. Reaching a top of 31 degrees in the city, 34 in Ipswich, 26 on the Bayside. Looking ahead through the week, Tuesday, mostly sunny and up to 27 degrees. A shower or two for Wednesday and 25. High chance of showers Thursday. On Moreton Bay, winds tending northerly, 10 to 15 knots. Seas up to 1 metre. Right now it's 16 degrees at Greenslopes. I'm Amy Drew with more news at 7:30 on your newsleader. 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
0: 133-882 is our open line. If you want to have your say this morning, welcome to Monday. 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Actually, on the line right now is Peter Doherty from the Brisbane Airport Corporation. Pete, you got some diversions in place this morning due to the fog.
22: Good morning, yes. It has been quite thick, especially over the past hour. So I'll run you through the diversions so that your listeners have the very latest. QF52, Singapore to Brisbane, has diverted to Sydney. JQ010 from Narita, also to Sydney. AC35 from Vancouver has headed just down to the Gold Coast. And EK434 from Dubai, also heading to Sydney. All other aircraft have landed and are on track and all normal. In terms of departures, everything getting away, but there have been a few delays with some aircraft because basically the aircraft have needed guidance on the ground. They've needed basically escorts on the ground just because when things are foggy, we allow a lot more caution from air traffic control just to ensure the safety on the ground. So departure's looking pretty good, but as I said, four arriving aircraft have been diverted this morning.
0: Pete, have we got an idea from air traffic control when this fog may lift?
22: Yeah, look, they're pretty confident within the next hour. We should see things improve. I'm looking out over the suburbs from Carina currently, and I reckon things are looking a bit better towards the city and towards the airport and the gateway. So hoping to see that improve over the next hour.
0: Peter Doherty from the Brisbane Airport Corporation, thanks for your time this morning.
22: Thanks, mate.
0: 9 past 7.
10: People you know. Opinions that matter. News you can trust. And now, Jason Matthews comments.
0: Hey, just on airlines, it's timely that we just spoke to Pete. Can I ask our airlines to do one thing for us this morning? Can our airlines stop with the BS, please? Honestly, the airlines are reportedly putting on thousands of extra seats to help Lions and Dockers supporters get to Melbourne for the AFL Grand Final. Oh, how generous of them. But don't think for one moment they're doing it simply to be good guys and good girls. They're doing it because there is money to be made and plenty of it. When I checked, this was late yesterday afternoon, return flights from Brisbane to Melbourne, say from this Friday and returning on Sunday, were around about $1,000, slightly more for Qantas, about $1,300. Now, here's the extraordinary part, right? For roughly $1,100, I could fly from Brisbane to Los Angeles this Friday and return Sunday. Wouldn't be a very good trip. It'd be very short, but it's cheaper for me to fly to Los Angeles. Incredible, right? You can cross the Pacific Ocean for less than Qantas wants you to fly down to Melbourne and back for the GF. And spare a thought for Fremantle supporters. I know Brisbane Lions fans don't really care too much about Freo supporters. But some are looking at around $1,500 return from Perth on those same dates. These are loyal fans who've followed their clubs all seasons. They're paid for their memberships, their merch, their match tickets, and now, when their team reaches the GF, the biggest game of the year, they're being slammed with unreasonable airline costs because they know they've got a market there for it. Call it dynamic pricing, call it supply and demand, I get all that. Dress it up with whatever corporate language you like. Tell everyone, oh, we're so good. We're putting on extra flights. Look at us. We're great. But to ordinary footy fans, it's price gouging. That's what it is. Let's call it what it is. Yes, they are adding more seats, but they're certainly not doing it out of the goodness of their hearts. They're doing it for profit. They've seen footy supporters coming and they've seen the dollar signs as well. But I'll tell you this morning, ladies and gentlemen, don't worry. We're protected. There's a thing called the ACCC. You know the one that looks after us with petrol prices? They're going to do the same for us with airline prices, aren't they? Thank you. Thank God for the ACCC is all I've got to say. I'll just sit here and wait for them to blow the whistle instead of me doing it this morning. Mind you, I wouldn't hold my breath. 12 past 7, are you going to the GF this weekend? Have you been impacted on these prices? I know some people are now considering driving because the airfares are just ridiculously too high. That's a fair hike too, by the way. What is it, 20 hours by road? How much did you pay for your tickets? How desperate are you to get to the GF? 133-882 is our open line. You can text as well, 0499-880-882. Thanks to Watch Smoke Alarms, 12 past 7 here on 4BC Breakfast.
10: 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Quicker trips with Transurban, operator of Link.
3: In Tarragindi, there's a crash on the Pacific Motorway inbound after Esher Street and delays are heavy back to McGregor. Also a crash in Greenslopes on Victoria Street at Earl Street. A crash in Clayfield on Sandgate Road at Junction Road intersection is causing delays in all directions. Also a crash on Arthur Street just off Commercial Road in Tenerife. And there's a breakdown for the Gateway Motorway northbound in Belmont. Delays are heavy back to the M1 and slow on the Captain Cook Bridge into the city. With traffic every 10 minutes, it's Olympia on 4BC.
0: Thanks, Olympia. 13 past 7. Cirque Soleil has brought Kuza to Brisbane. And you can get your tickets online today, or you can just listen to me, because sometime before 8 o'clock this morning, I'm giving away a double pass. It's a breathtaking return to the origins of Cirque Soleil. Kuza pays tribute to traditional circus tradition.

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0: Welcome back to the program. 16 past 7 is the time. 4BC Breakfast, 133-882. Carl says, do we need a collection plate to help pay for Annika Wells' flight to the grand final? I didn't even think about it. Has she got room? She might be able to take some of us. That'd be good. Helen disagrees with me about the airlines and the airfares. They're adding flights as an extra service, which does cost more money to provide, and it's not the airline's responsibility to get you where you want to be other than as a service. Of course, it's up to you to decide whether you'd like to spend that money or not. Helen, I agree with that as well. And I don't have a problem with them actually making a profit, but come on. For an airfare that's normally $400 return, do you think $1,500 or $1,300 is reasonable? I mean, it's gouging. But the news I was hearing Sunday was, airlines are wonderful. They're putting these extra flights on. Yeah, because they're making profit. You know, I don't mind, but this is ridiculous. 133-882 is our open line. I was talking about our military bases before and how security nowadays have a kilometrico pen and a torchlight, and that's apparently going to stop people knocking off our trucks and cutting a hole in the fence at Amberley Air Force Base and driving a forklift into a plane hangar. Like, stop or I'll shine this torch. Don't go any further, otherwise I'm going to have to write a report. Like, these security personnel at these sites are doing the best with what they can. But it's the same bloke that's guarding the Woolworths at Hyperdome. I mean, they're just sitting there ticking boxes for Woolies, and now all of a sudden they're guarding our important bases. Mark's in Greenbank. He's on the line. Good morning, Mark.
8: Yeah, morning, Jason. Yeah, unfortunately, you know, like I was in the military when you had to do everything. I mean everything from washing dishes to guarding the barracks and all that. And in the early 90s, I was also part of a thing called the Commercial Support Program. And the military made the decision that in order to get their troops training, they needed to contract as much as they could. And they decided that all of the things that the bases were doing that had soldiers involved didn't need soldiers, would go to contracts. And securities was one of them.
0: That's incredible, isn't it?
8: But security everywhere.
0: And they're unarmed. They're unarmed. As I say, they're unarmed. So basically, go your hardest. And it's... Why wouldn't you use your own military personnel? Why wouldn't you use people from the Air Force, the Army, the Navy to guard our own barracks? It's incredibly stupid decision, and it's costing us billions.
8: Yeah, it is costing, but I don't think they rationalised that even in my time is that the soldiers were doing the equivalent of three jobs. They were doing the gardening, they were doing their dishes, they were doing the guarding of the barracks. Well, they had to bring three contractors in to do that. So it really did cost more, but our soldiers are better.

0: are trained because of it. I've got to say, when they go to war, they are really well trained.
1: I agree.
0: Stopping them from doing that.
1: Mark, let me put it this way. If I'm thinking about cutting a hole in the fence at Amberley Air Base and driving a forklift, am I worried about the guy from Wilson Security or a guy standing there or a girl standing there with a machine gun in their arms? I think I'm not even a criminal, but I think I know what my decision is. Incredible.
0: It does have a different look.
1: It does. All right, Mark. Thank you for your service and thanks for your call. 7:20, 4BC Breakfast. The federal opposition has announced a new plan to give drivers a break at the bowser when fuel prices soar. I don't mind this. But given today's polls, I don't know whether it's really the opposition anymore. But I don't mind this. I don't know what your thoughts are. 133-882. Under the policy, the fuel excise would be halved whenever global oil hits $100 US a barrel for 2 weeks or more. Well, we're currently there right now. That would slice about $15 off the cost of filling up, which is the average family car lasting for 3 months at a time. So it's about, I don't know, $180 in your pocket. That's enough for a loaf of bread and some milk nowadays. But how will they pay for it? This is what Angus Taylor, the opposition leader, had to say.
2: Now, we will fully fund that through our cut to the tobacco excise. And this is two for the price of one. We cut two excises, two taxes at once, and we give relief to Australians where they really need it at the bowser.
1: So the ciggy tax, because the people apparently are going to stop buying illegal tobacco and start buying the rigid stuff once that tax comes down. Well, it makes it more competitive, doesn't it? And forces illegal tobacconists out of business, maybe. But the federal government has immediately rubbished the idea, calling it an uncapped financial gamble.
3: Angus Taylor's not trying to save Australian motorists from higher petrol prices. He's trying to save the Liberal Party from One Nation. He's come up with an uncapped, unfunded policy. He can't tell us how much it costs or how he'll pay for it. He can't tell us how many extra billions of dollars it would mean in bigger Liberal deficits and more Liberal debt.
1: Yeah, I know. I mean, gods. I mean, Jim, maybe you could give him some advice on debt and how to do stuff that's unfunded and how to get stuff passed without any funding for it whatsoever. I mean, after all, you are the expert in it, Treasurer, aren't you? 7:22, 4BC Breakfast.
4: 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Got something you want to say? You're in the right place. 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
5: There's a crash on the Pacific Motorway inbound after the Esher Street overpass in Tarragindi with heavy delays reaching back to McGregor. Also a crash in Greenslopes on Victoria Terrace at Earl Street and a crash in Clayfield on Sandgate Road at the Junction Road intersection. A breakdown is cleared from the Logan Motorway heading westbound in Forest Lake. The delays remain heavy back to Parkinson. Delays on the M1 northbound Logan home to Slacks Creek. With traffic every 10 minutes, it's Olympia on 4BC.
1: 7:23. If you'd like a double pass to go and see Kuzar, which is the brand new show from Cirque Soleil, it's a breathtaking return to the origins of Cirque Soleil. Kuzar pays tribute to traditional circus traditions in all its splendour with nail-biting acrobats and bold slapstick comedy. And the tent looks amazing as well. Brilliant setup there. 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
1: 26 past 7, Transurban traffic team tell us drivers are saving up to 12 minutes this morning using Clem 7 and Airport Link from the Gabba to the airport. Quicker trips with Transurban, operator of Linkt. Well done, Jace from Newport. He's going to take his wife along to Cirque Soleil's Coozer. You're going to enjoy it, mate. My wife and I enjoyed it as well. And the tent, what a great setup. Just under the bridge there, under the Gateway Bridge. Fantastic setup. Well done, mate. You've won that double pass, more chances to win. Hey, we've heard from Brisbane Airport this morning as well. Some incoming international flights. There's been four diversions, three down to Sydney, one down to the Goldie. QF52 diverted to Sydney, JQ10 diverted to Sydney, Air Canada 35 diverted to the Goldie, and Emirates Flight 434 has been diverted to Sydney as well. Just check out the Brisbane Airport website for more information on that this morning as well. Your morning coffee run is about to get a little pricier thanks to a major change in how we pay. From October 1, the Reserve Bank is officially banning businesses from charging card surcharges at the counter. While the move is designed to save Aussie shoppers over $1.6 billion a year, small businesses are fuming. I don't blame them. Cafe owners say they'll still have to pay bank processing fees out of their own pockets on every tap. Operating on paper-thin margins, hospitality bosses will now have to raise menu prices across the board to cover the hit, and that's what will happen. You'll see your favourite cup of coffee probably go up at least 10 cents a cup from the 1st of October. Industry experts estimate coffee prices will jump by up to 5% starting next month. I don't think it'll be that much, but who knows. That means your standard flat white could soon cost close to $6. Regardless of whether you pay cash or card. Small business advocates say cafe owners simply cannot afford to absorb thousands in extra banking fees every single month.

0: As you know, this is one of my favourite segments here on 4BC. You know, when you're watching the news or you'll see something online and you like to, you know, flick it to your friends and go, hey, check this out. Well, send it to us as well. I think you tag us in a post. I've got no idea. 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So it's funny moments I'm after. And yesterday I had a choice. I could watch Fox, but I thought, you know what? I want to hear Joey's commentary on the Newcastle game. So I watched Channel 9. Yesterday for Sunday footy, and there was a record sellout crowd of 48,500 people at Eden Park to watch the Warriors host the Knights. And JT was working hard all day yesterday. He was on the Today Show, and then he was on the footy call, and he said fans from all corners of the globe came to watch this game. Have a listen to where they've come from.
1: You've met people who have flown all over the world to be here.
2: Yeah, that's right. I met someone that flew in from Shanghai. Someone's here from Penrith as well. So they've come from all places across the globe to come and watch the Warriors play.
0: Yeah, just the global, beautiful global cities of the world. Shanghai, Penrith. Fair dinkum. He said, what? If you got one, breakfast at 4bc.com.au. 7:30 news is coming up. After 7:30, some new polling out today. Albanese looks like he's finally in trouble, but he's still preferred Prime Minister. Just. I'll get to that after 7:30. Here's Amy with the news on 4BC.
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4: It's 7:30. Good morning. I'm Amy Drew. Foggy conditions are having an impact on Brisbane Airport, with arriving aircrafts diverted this morning as a precaution. The airport's Peter Doherty has told Jason Matthews a number of international flights have landed in Sydney and on the Gold Coast.
5: They're pretty confident within the next hour we should see things improve. I'm looking out over the suburbs from Carina currently, and I reckon things are looking a bit better towards the city and towards the airport and the gateway. So hoping to see that improve over the next hour.
4: Once that clears up, Brisbane and much of the southeast is in for some warmer than average conditions. It's forecast to reach 31 degrees in the River City today and up to 36 degrees to the west in Gatton. The Bureau of Meteorology says some areas of the Darling Downs could record their hottest September day in almost a decade. The state government will press ahead with a business case for Olympic rowing in Rockhampton. That's despite World Rowing saying there are still some compliance requirements to assess before any official signing off for the Fitzroy River. But Deputy Premier Jared Blay was adamant while speaking with Nine this morning, saying it is signed, sealed and delivered.
6: Federations did, which are aligned with the International Olympic Committee. They did all the testing underwater and above water, for instance, water flow, to make sure the field of play was fair for Olympians and Paralympians. That was the technical assessment that has been signed off.
4: The latest intergenerational report will show we're living longer, but the pace of Australia's population will slow over the next 40 years. Federal Politics editor Michael Packie.
7: Jim Chalmers will deliver his second intergenerational report since he became Treasurer in 2022. The report will show ongoing health advances will mean people will live longer. On average, the current rate is 82 for males and 86 for females. Dr. Chalmers will claim the federal budget will continue to come under pressure, but superannuation savings will help alleviate strain on the public pension. The research also reveals the population rate will slow, mainly as fewer households have children. Australia is expected to have just over 39 million people by 2066. Michael Packie reporting.
4: And the major airports have airlines that have announced thousands of additional seats to help Lions fans attend the AFL Grand Final and the traditional parade in Melbourne. Virgin Australia confirming 5 extra flights departing Brisbane with an additional return flight for Sunday evening, while Qantas and Jetstar have added 7 flights. To finance, one Australian dollar is buying 71.2 US cents.
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4: Knights coach Justin Holbrook isn't interested in discussing referee decisions following their two-point upset of the Warriors in the semi-finals. Referee Ashley Klein was peppered with beer cans after full-time at Eden Park, but Holbrook says Newcastle deserved the win.
8: The Warriors have had a great year. They were enormous. It was not much in the game, but I want to thank our players. You know, we played with 100-odd fans here out of 50,000, and we knew how many fans were watching back home, so I'm really happy with the win.
4: The Lions will head to the AFL Tribunal to challenge a one-match ban handed to Lachie Neale. If they're unsuccessful, it means he will miss the grand final against his old side, the Dockers. And in rugby, former Reds star Jordan Batea is playing coy on when and where he might line up for the Wallabies in Sunday's test against South Africa. Batea is back in the Australian squad for the first time since 2023 after chasing his NFL dream. It's 26-8.
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10: There's a crash on the Pacific Motorway inbound after Esher Street in Tarragindi with heavy delays reaching back to 8 Mile Plains. Also a crash in Green Slopes on Victoria Terrace at Earl Street and a crash on Sandgate Road at Junction Road in Clayfield. Delays on the M1 northbound around Yatala and also Logan Home to Slacks Creek. It's slow on the Logan Motorway westbound from Druvale to Heathwood, also in Ellen Grove. And delays on the Eastern Tenere Highway inbound from Sumner to the Jindalee Bridge. With traffic every 10 minutes, it's Olympia on 4BC.
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4: Checking weather, fog easing with fine and sunny conditions across Brisbane, reaching a top of 31 in the city, 34 degrees in Ipswich, 26 on the Bayside. Looking ahead through the week, Tuesday, mostly sunny and up to 27 degrees, a shower or two for Wednesday and 25. On Moreton Bay, winds tending northerly, 10 to 15 knots, seas up to 1 metre. Right now it's 17 degrees in Daisy Hill. I'm Amy Drew with more news at 8 on your news leader, Brisbane's 4BC.
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0: Welcome back to the program. 23 to 8, Monday morning. How are you feeling today? Lions supporters, how's the hangover after that party on Saturday night? Incredible. They'll play the grand final on Saturday against Frio, who I bumped into at the airport on Saturday morning. Nice fellas, the Frio team. But you know what? Hold no prisoners. They'll be going down on Saturday. But will the Lions be doing it with Lachie Neale or without Lachie Neale? He goes to the tribunal on Tuesday, see if he can get out of that punching charge on Jack Ginnivan. I did see some stuff on the weekend on social media say, it's Jack Ginnivan. Who cares? I go, yeah, good point. Anyway, we'll see what happens Tuesday night. 133-882 is our open line. Just got an update from Brisbane Airport for you. The skies have cleared They're now hopeful of no more delays. There were four diversions in place of overseas flights. So though three of them diverted to Sydney, one to the Goldie. 133-882. If you want to keep us up to date on stuff this morning, appreciate it. You are our eyes and ears. Jean's been on the text. She says, hello, Jason and team. Thank you and 4BC for our tickets to Festitalia yesterday. Again, I've done my crappy Italian accent there for you. We had the most wonderful day. It also brought back many loving memories of my husband's childhood. Thank you again, Jean. Our pleasure. I'm glad you got to enjoy it. Fess up, though. How many cannolis did you smash? It's not a good day out unless you have about five. You know what I'm saying? Brilliant stuff. Peter says, just on that stuff with Jim Charm. Like, so first of all, Angus Taylor yesterday announced that he wants to cut fuel excise taxes by half if we get oil up to, say, $100 a barrel US and it needs to remain there for a period of time. This was Angus Taylor yesterday on the news.
14: Now, we will fully fund that through our cut to the tobacco excise, and this is two for the price of one. We cut two excises, two taxes at once, and we give relief to Australians where they really need it, at the bowser.
0: I got a bit confused listening to that. Two taxes, one tax. Anyway, I get what you're saying, Angus Taylor. So not a bad idea. I actually quite like it, to be honest. But this was Jim Chalmers, the worst treasurer we've ever had in this country. This is his response.
15: Angus Taylor's not trying to save Australian motorists from higher petrol prices. He's trying to save the Liberal Party from One Nation. He's come up with an uncapped, unfunded policy. He can't tell us how much it costs or how he'll pay for it. He can't tell us how many extra billions of dollars it would mean in bigger Liberal deficits and more Liberal debt.
0: Maybe he could sit down with you and you could take him through it, Jim. Peter says, how do those words even come out of Chalmers' mouth without him choking on them? Steve says, good morning, Jason. Listening to the latest polling, I'm going to get into that in just a second. I'm hopeful that the Australian public is finally waking up to this inept, unproductive, dismissive, arrogant Labor government. And Warren says, morning, Jason. If Taylor's plan to lower fuel prices is unfunded, what does that make Bowen's push to renewables? Yep. Funny you should say that. 20 to 8. I think you should reap what you sow, Albo. That's my opinion this morning. Labor's primary vote has crashed to just 27%, while Anthony Albanese's personal approval rating is in free fall. Gee, I wonder why. I just can't put my finger on it. Could it be any of those 15 interest rate rises since Labor came into power? Could it be? And we will have another 1 to 2 this year. Could it be inflation? It could possibly be. I mean, it was already out of control before the war with Iran pushed fuel prices higher. So we can't blame that. Just remember, it was out of control before that. What about record immigration without the homes, hospitals, or infrastructure to support it? Could it be the failed housing policy? Could it be grocery bills soaring? Could it be energy bills climbing despite Australians being promised cheaper power? Could it be any of those things? Oh, wait, I'm not finished. What about the hundreds of billions of dollars committed to a chaotic renewable energy rollout, yet families are paying more and Australians are entitled to ask what emissions reduction have they actually gotten for their money? It's done bugger all. Pardon my French. At the same time, billions continue to flow overseas while Australians line up at food charities and working families sleep in cars. Maybe it's that. Or maybe it was the $600 million voice referendum. $600 million, which, you know what it did? You know, all Albo managed to achieve out of that was division in our country. Friendships lost because one thought one thing and one wanted the other thing. We didn't have that before. In the meantime, where's the Prime Minister? Well, he's in the United States taking selfies with the CEO of Apple. They're his priorities at the moment. Labor is shocked its support has collapsed to 27%. But you know what? You and I aren't. And in my opinion, it will continue to fall. And for the first time, ladies and gentlemen, for the first time, and I don't know whether it's a dream, a good dream, or it's going to happen, but I don't think he'll be there for the next election. I really don't. 133-882, what are your thoughts? 133-882. 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
10: In Tarragindi, there's a crash on the Pacific Motorway inbound after Esher Street and delays are heavy, now reaching back to the M1 and 8 Mile Plains. Also a crash cleared in Clayfield from Sandgate Road at Junction Road. Delays on the M1 northbound from Logan Home to Snacks Creek. It's heavy for the Logan Motorway westbound in Druvale, also in Ellen Grove, and the Ipswich Motorway inbound from Darra to Oxley. And delays on the Bruce Highway southbound, Deception Bay, down to the Pine River Bridge. With traffic every 10 minutes, it's Olympia on 4BC.
0: Thank you, Olympia. 16 to 8. 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
0: Welcome back to the program. It is 14 away from 8. 133-882 is our open line. I did see this over the weekend. I mean, the good news is the Lions are into the grand final. They'll be taking on Frio, who defeated the Swans on Friday night. It should be a good game. Lockie Neal, I know someone sent through on the text, says, I love it. Peter goes, Jason, who cares about Lockie Neal? Well, a lot of Brisbane supporters probably. But yeah, he looks like he won't be playing unless there's a miracle at the tribunal on Tuesday. But anyway, I love the footy. I thought I was at the game on Friday night in Sydney. I took my daughter down there, heartbroken, obviously. But I just thought, wow, that's one of the greatest games I've seen. And then all of a sudden, the Lions and the Hawks, they hold my beer. And I didn't see it live. I was so jealous of everybody that saw it live. And I was getting text messages. I was just out having dinner with my wife, trying to earn some brownie points because it is finals time. And then all this stuff was going. I finally watched it, but what a game it was. And both teams can be proud of their performances. The only people who can't be proud are the Hawthorn supporters. Their activity, their response was absolutely disgusting. It was horrible. So we saw Hawthorn fans throwing bottles and cans at the umpires. And I hope those people get lifetime bans. So what? And whether it was a free kick or not, well, you know what? By the law, I actually think it was a free kick. Problem is, umpires don't normally call them towards the end of the games, but by the letter of the law, I think it was a free kick. And that's a different debate. So all of a sudden, we see all these projectiles thrown onto the MCG by unhappy Hawks fans. Wah, get over it. There's a winner and there's a loser. And then last night in the NRL, Ashley Klein and his touch judges copped the exact same treatment, showered with cans from the grandstand. 48,000 people at Eden Park. And final season is the pinnacle of Aussie sports. Emotions run high. And that passion is exactly why we love the game. It's the heartache. It's the nervousness, that sick feeling you get in the stomach before the game starts, halfway through the game, at the end of the game. There's always going to be a loser. And at the moment, the biggest losers are the fans of the Warriors and the Hawks. And you know why it's such a bad look on sport? Well, we don't like bad losers for starters. But the second thing is we encourage our kids to play to the whistle. We encourage our kids to respect referees and leaders. And then we see that on the weekend. That is disgusting. And you know what? Sadly, we will see that in kids' sport sometime over the next few weeks. Because adults can do it at the footy. Why can't we do it at the local footy? And that's the worst thing about that. And I get it. Passion is the lifeblood of footy. Win, lose, or draw. But without the whistleblowers and the officials, we don't have a game. I think it's time we all pulled our heads in on this. It's a horrible look. It's 11 to 8, 4BC Breakfast. Move over, meat pies, because school tuck shops across Queensland have taken healthy cafeteria food to a whole new level. Why? Why? Kamira State School has officially taken home top honours in Queensland's Association School Tuck Shop competition. Their crowd-pleasing Japanese-inspired karagi chicken and rice bowl was crowned Recipe of the Year. Oh, that's all right. I could go that. Created by tuck shop Covenant Dana Sides, the dish has become a massive sellout every Thursday. It's the special on Thursdays. Best of all for parents feeling the pinch, the award-winning bowl costs just $2.27 to make. Guys, lunch this – oh, it's school holidays. I was going to shout lunch this Thursday. Hey, there's an idea. Let's go around and do tuck shop lunches. My shout. Are we allowed in schools? I don't know. Runner-up was Cannonvale State School for their tasty chicken balls wrap. See, I don't mind this. Are any schools doing the Bogan cigar? See, we need to push this through the education system to get the Bogan cigar back in schools. That's the plain long roll, sausage roll shoved inside with tomato sauce, and it comes with a side of chalky milk. Kids should be eating that. That's good for them. Kalki State School snagged the Best Snack Award for a delicious ruby red banana bread. Bit fancy. 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Fantastic win for our school tuck shop volunteers who work tirelessly to feed our kids on a budget. Well done. Chicken karagi. That is so much better than a stale Vegemite sandwich we used to get from our tuck shop or a cold pie. Well done. Well done to the team at Kamira State School. Officially taking home the top honours in the Queensland Association School Tuck Shop competition. It's 9 to 8.
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10: That crash has just cleared from the Pacific Motorway inbound up to Esher Street in Tarragindi. Delays remain heavy back to the M1 in 8 Mile Plains. Delays on the M1 northbound around Yatala, then from Logan Home to Snacks Creek. The Logan Motorway is heavy westbound in Druvale, also in Carroll Park. Slow for the Centenary Highway inbound, approaching the Jindalee Bridge, and the Riverside Expressway slow into the city. And delays on the Bruce Highway southbound from North Lakes down to Griffin. With traffic every 10 minutes, it's Olympia on 4BC.
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0: 133-882 is our overline for Watch Smoke Alarms. 5 away from 8, Ed in Arana Hills has sent us an email this morning. Thanks, Ed. Jason, we're such a modern airport. Why does fog cause any diversions? Yeah, we have had a few this morning. 4, in fact, international flights at Brisbane Airport. Are the operative systems so bereft here as not to allow for any such events? That's probably a good question we could send to Brisbane Airport Corporation. But yeah, only 4 diversions though today. Weren't many delays in taking off, and all domestic flights could land, but we had those big international flights. So I don't know, maybe it's got something to do with the size of the aircraft. But if you can take off and the others land, I do find it interesting that we had to divert those others. 3 of them diverted to Sydney and 1 to the Goldie. 133-882. Or you can email breakfast to 4BC like Ed did. Breakfast to 4BC.com.au. I think we're safe from AI, at least for now. Like this, every time I turn on the news, they're gonna kill us. I don't know who, but someone related to AI is gonna, you know, they're coming for us. And last week I told you how AI couldn't correctly identify how many E's are in the word 17. Do we still have that by any chance, Ribs? No, it's gone. AI took it. Well, another week and another loss for artificial intelligence. AI's latest downfall is that the humble fruit fly has somehow beaten one of the world's most advanced AI models at chess in just 11 moves. How do the fruit flies move the pieces? They've got tiny little hands. How is that possible? I'm calling BS on this. Have you seen the hands of a fruit fly? Let's put that to the side. It beat it in 11 moves. The bizarre experiment comes after scientists were able to fully map the neural pathways of an adult male fruit fly. So it wasn't actually a fly just sitting there. Okay. One developer connected the fly's neural network to a chess program and put it up against Anthropic's Claude Opus 5. The fruit fly. Am I really doing this? Has the show done the Fonz and jumped the shark that I'm reading out a story about a fruit fly beating AI in chess? What's next, Twister? The fruit fly delivered checkmate in just 11 moves, apparently becoming too difficult to train against. And chess is only one of the experiments. The virtual fly has also been used in fighting games, robotics, and even simulated financial trading. Wait, hang on. Are we getting to the stage where your accountant could be a fruit fly? No, this is not right. Please. Hang on. Dale, I'm just going to go to get my taxes done. I'm going to go out the back to the mulberry bush and go and see our accountant. Again, how do their little hands type on the ATO portal? I mean, look, I've got some advice for AI. Just create a giant fly swat. If you want to kill a fruit fly, just get a big swat and whack it. See, this is where humans are smarter than all of them. First of all, we don't play chess against fruit flies because of the embarrassment. So next time someone tells you that AI is taking over, don't be worried. It's the humble fruit fly that you need to be worried about. So guys, all those stories we did last week about AI being dangerous and it's going to kill us, it's not. Scrap that, it's fruit flies. They're going to get us. Plus, they'll do your books. I mean, that's the interesting bit. Maybe it's their book, maybe it's the accounting fees will kill you. But just be careful. Next time you get your accounts done, the humble fruit fly. 133-882. Have you heard anything so ridiculous? I think I've been set up. Drew says it was a tiny chess set. How embarrassing for AI. You know what I mean? It'd be like me beating you at footy. There's two men in Lions history have led to four grand finals in a row. We speak to one of them. Lee Matthews, the great, joins me after the news with Amy right now on 4BC.
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6: It's 8 o'clock. Good morning. I'm Amy Drew. Brisbane airport services are returning to normal after a few fog-related diversions for some international flight arrivals this morning, which have landed on the Gold Coast and down in Sydney. There were some minor delays as well for a couple of departing flights as aircrafts were escorted to the runway. Two teenagers have suffered leg injuries after falling from height at Anagra Reservoir. Paramedics were called to the scene just after six last night, treating the two males who had reportedly fallen approximately 10 to 15 metres from the rock wall. They're both in a stable condition in the Queensland Children's Hospital. A Gold Coast ATO employee is due in court today, charged with alleged corruption and child abuse material offences. Lachlan Gray has more.
7: The 32-year-old man was arrested earlier this month following a joint investigation by the Tax Office, Federal Police and the National Anti-Corruption Commission. He is accused of unlawfully disclosing official information to organised crime associates while a search of his Surfers Paradise home led to the seizure of several electronic devices where alleged child abuse material was also found. The man has been suspended from employment without pay and faces two charges of unlawfully disclosing information along with 17 charges relating to child abuse material. The maximum penalty for both offences is 15 years imprisonment. Lachlan Gray reporting.
6: The state government is pressing ahead with a business case for Olympic rowing on Rockhampton's Fitzroy River. Deputy Premier Jared Blay visited the region on the weekend for the Queensland Schools Championship Regatta, declaring the venue has well and truly been ticked off. That's despite World Rowing saying there are still some compliance requirements to assess before an official signing off on the river. Extra flights have been added out of Brisbane ahead of Saturday's AFL Grand Final to get Lions fans down to Melbourne. Qantas and Jetstar have put on seven additional services, adding more than 1,100 seats. Virgin is also adding five flights between Wednesday and Friday, plus an extra service back to Brisbane on Sunday. And the Prime Minister will use his visit to New York for the UN General Assembly to push for international rules on AI. Anthony Albanese urging the United States and China to consider consider regulating the tech's use despite pushback from US President Donald Trump. Former White House advisor Tony Schafer has told Today Mr. Albanese will need to present a realistic case.
4: I think Australia could do well to define what they want to achieve and then present that as their goal. I don't know if he's going to do that, but to have clear goals and objectives in mind and state them clearly, he would do well to help establish Australia as a leader.
6: In finance, one Australian dollar is buying 71.3 US cents.
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6: In AFL, Brisbane will challenge a one-match ban handed to Lachie Neale, which could see him miss the grand final against Fremantle if unsuccessful. Well, as the club do eye off a premiership three-peat, coach Chris Fagan knows they will have to find a new level against the top-form Dockers.
8: The last time we played them, they beat us by 4 goals at the Gabba. Have to go back and have a little bit of a look at that. The good thing for us is we're an experienced team in this situation. So that'll count for maybe just a little bit.
6: The NRL's Final Four is locked in after the Knights' 2-point upset over the Warriors in New Zealand. Newcastle to face Penrith in Sydney on Sunday after the Dolphins host the Roosters on Friday night. And in NRLW, the Broncos women are preparing for a blockbuster prelim final derby with the Titans on Sunday. Brisbane smashed Newcastle 40-16 to book a date with their Queensland rivals on the Gold Coast. It's 8:04.
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10: A crash has cleared from the Pacific Motorway inbound in Tarragindi, but delays remain heavy back to 8 Mile Plain. Still got a crash in Green Slopes on Victoria Terrace at Earl Street. And there's a breakdown for the Gateway Motorway northbound before Beenleigh Road in Currabee. Delays are back to Stretton. And some debris in Currabee for the Gateway Motorway southbound just before Compton Road. Delays on the M1 northbound in Stacks Creek and slow for Bruce Highway southbound North Lakes to Mango Hill. With traffic every 10 minutes, it's Olympia on 4BC.
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6: Fog easing with fine and sunny conditions across Brisbane today, reaching a top of 31 degrees in the city, 34 in Ipswich, 26 on the Bayside. Looking ahead through the week, Tuesday, mostly sunny and up to 27 degrees, a shower or two for Wednesday and a top of 25. On Moreton Bay, winds tending northerly 10 to 15 knots, seas up to 1 metre. Right now it's 17 degrees at Strathpine. I'm Amy Drew with more news at 8:30 on your news leader, Brisbane's 4BC.
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0: So good to be here Monday morning, 8:07. 133 882 is our Opaline. The watch smoke alarms Riverfile coming up soon. 50 grand up for grabs if you'd like to have a crack at that. Or send one in for us, I should say. 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I'll squeeze you in today. Don't worry about that. I've got power on this show. 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The Brisbane Lions have done it again, making their fourth grand final in a row. They now have the incredible opportunity to go back to back to back and cements a modern dynasty. It's a rare and difficult feat in footy. It's impossible almost. But our next guest knows exactly what it takes to get there.
13: Here it is! The Brisbane Lions have done it! The Hawks, the Bombers, the Crows, they couldn't do it in the 80s or the 90s, but the Lions have gone back to back to back to become the greatest side of the modern era. They are football's Invincibles.
0: Yeah, the coach of those Brisbane Lions, the Invincibles, Lee Matthews, was the coach as they pulled off history in the early 2000s. He joins us now to share his thoughts on whether this current squad can replicate history. Good morning to you, Lee.
14: Yeah, good morning, Jason. Good morning. Exciting week. Always an exciting week. And when you're doing there for the fourth year in a row, the Lions are going into a grand final. Chance of three in a row. They've done a magnificent job.
0: Lee, that game was the greatest game I've ever seen. It was incredible. As a Hawthorn legend yourself and the man who coached us to back-to-back-to-back premiership wins, can I ask you, where was your heart on Saturday?
14: Oh, no, your heart in footy can only be in one place at any one time, and I'm involved with the Lions heavily still, on the board, etc. So, no, the Lions is my team, but Hawthorn, I grew up there, and if it wasn't the Lions winning on Saturday, I'd be certainly banking for the Hawthorn in this week's grand final. Now, as you said, Jason, I mean, for all of us, it was just highlight after highlight after highlight. The best games of AFL football are when it's high scoring, which is 20 goals apiece, which they did, and then the lead change and the lead change in the last few minutes. I mean, it was just incredible entertainment for those who are unbiased. Very nerve-wracking for those who are emotionally involved. Yeah.
0: Look, as a not even a fan of Hawthorn or the Lions, I mean, obviously I've got a soft spot for the Lions. Mate, my heart was just like, oh, my God, what a game this is. And
14: incredible.
0: It was absolutely incredible. Was it a free kick, Lee? I think it was.
14: Yeah, I know, that was a free kick. There was three free kicks in the last minute or so that all went to the Lions against Hawthorn, and this one was the clearest of them. Jarman Impey, he had the ball. What he wanted to do was draw a ball up, but it was so obvious that the ball was still a little bit free. The umpire gave him a few seconds, and then when he hadn't really tried to get rid of it, it was always going to be an obvious free kick. So, no, you'd want to be very, very, very Hawthorn biased, I think, to think that wasn't a free kick, that particular one.
0: What's the biggest mental challenge this squad and this team will face this week as they head in to win back-to-back-to-back?
14: The opposition. Fremantle's the big challenge because you've got to do it better than the opposition on the day. Doesn't matter what's happened during the season. It's a matter of what happens in this two or three hours of the game on Saturday afternoon. I mean, the challenge initially before you get to the opposition on when the match starts, the challenge is obviously to keep you, to keep your mind in the right spot, not to play the game too much in your mind too early. All those kind of things that we talk about, stick to your routines, all the things that can give you a little bit of comfort because you have some control over them. So, but bottom line is that's why we go to the footy. No one really knows what's going to happen once the game starts, and that's the great excitement of it all.
0: What about Chris Fagan? Like, the players are superb, we get that, but this bloke, what sort of leader is he?
14: No, well, he does a magnificent job. I mean, modern football, I mean, you've got the senior coach, and there's been a senior coach in sport forever, but you've now got 30 or 40 people in the football department, and then you've got the players. But what the senior coach has to do is get the best out of what's around him, the best out of his staff, his off-field staff, and the best out of his players. And Chris Fagan has a proven great ability to do that.
0: Do you see any similarities between your squad of, 20-plus years ago to this one?
14: No, they're different people. I mean, when you say similarities, football's changed. I mean, I always say that a generation ago, if you put the Lions team, over any team for that matter, into like a time capsule and popped them into the modern era, the modern players are just, they're better prepared and they're going to be better when they beat them, I would have thought. But that doesn't matter. It's only a matter of what you do within your era. And within the era, both teams have got similarities in the sense the Lions, actually, this is the eighth grand final the Lions have played in this century. And none of those years has the team finished on top of the ladder after the home and away round. So
0: it's incredible.
14: The ability, and always nothing changes, to be honest. You qualify for a position in the finals for the first 6 months of the season, but then it's how do you play in the last couple of weeks, or all the glory now is in getting to a grand final, but then playing well on grand final day. And our guys back in the early 2000s were able to do that in the main, and so have the Lions team to this point. And the next challenge, of course, is this week.
0: Lee, the big story obviously is Lachie Neale. He's copped a one-match ban for that punch to the stomach of Ginnivan. It'll go to the tribunal tomorrow night. It's being appealed. I mean, I don't know. Do you see any chance of him getting off?
14: Some chance. I mean, I would have thought the chances of getting off are slim. But you never could quite know when it goes to the tribunal and the whole offence. I mean, basically the match review process does it just on the vision, really. Hmm. And on the vision, it looks like a gut punch, really. And in the main, that particular kind of incident has been getting a one-week suspension. So whether that changes as we get into late September and into a grand final, well, that's for the tribunal, I guess, to decide.
0: Is there? Do you think the tribunal go a little bit softer, though, when it's a grand final at stake here, do you reckon?
14: I think they would try not to.
0: Yeah.
14: And the rules should be applied. One thing we do know is in the grand final, if you do it, like, for instance, this offence in the grand final might get you 2 weeks, because if you do something against the rules in the grand final, you virtually get double the penalty. That's part of what the policy of the AFL.

0: Well, Frio have been, like, exceptionally good when they're good. They're like the Lions. The Lions have got a really high level when they're on, but, you know, that doesn't happen every minute of the game. And Fremantle have had a fairly patchy last month, really, not playing anywhere near as well as they played during the season. So that's the challenge for the Lions, to make sure that they don't play at their very best. I mean, that's always it's a pretty basic in a sense. You're trying to maximise your own performance, but you're trying to minimise the opposition's performance. That's the sort of the whole game consequence. So trying to make sure that the Fremantle vulnerabilities, I guess, which have dragged them back a little bit from the level they were for much of the season, you might be able to expose that a little bit going in.
1: Lee Matthews, I certainly appreciate your time this morning. It's a big week for the Lions. It's a big week for the AFL world. The grand final this Saturday, the Lions and, of course, Frio at the MCG. Lee, thank you so much for your time this morning.
0: Thanks, Jason.
1: Oh, there he goes. Former Brisbane Lions coach. Coached the team to that back-to-back-to-back. Certainly knows what's happening this week within and around that squad. And didn't he have a bunch of champion players in that team as well? And then, of course, he played 332 games for Hawthorn. What a legend of the game, Lee Matthews. Appreciate his time this morning here on 4BC Breakfast. 16 past 8 on 4BC Breakfast.
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3: In Greenslopes, the crash of Victoria Terrace at Earl Street, and it's the breakdown for the Gateway Motorway northbound before Beenleigh Road in Currabee. Delays are back to Stretton, and there's some debris for the Gateway Motorway southbound before Compton Road in Currabee as well. Delays on the M1 northbound, Logan Home to Slacks Creek. The Pacific Motorway's heavy inbound, Fate Mile Plains through to Tarragindi, then also in Wallingabba. And slow as well for the Centenary Highway inbound, Darra to the Jindalee Bridge. With traffic every 10 minutes, it's Olympia on 4BC.
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1: 20 past 8, 133-882 is our open line. The 2026 Intergenerational Report is being released today and it paints a confronting picture of our future. It projects that Australia's population will be smaller and older than previously thought by the time we reach 2060s. This is largely due to our national fertility rate falling much faster.

0: faster than expected. Treasurer Jim Chalmers has warned this shift will put the federal budget under serious strain as people live longer and have fewer children. To break it all down and find out what this means for our economy and everyday Australians, we are joined by founder and director of Adept Economics, Gene Tunney. Gene, good morning to you.
1: Hi, Jason.
0: Just walk us through this. For those who don't know, what actually is this intergenerational report?
1: It's a forecast of where the economy is going to be in 4 years, over the next 4 years. So it was started by...
0: Sorry, Jim, let's go put you back on hold, mate. That phone line is a little bit dodgy at the moment. Yeah, so falling birth rates, fertility rates. I mean, seriously, there might have to be some financial pressures around that, of course. Maybe that's why people aren't having children now. But that could be a part of the problem. But it's dropping really quickly. And these are some of the things I actually want to, like, do we have to look at a baby bonus? Do we have to look at bringing back one of those maybe to encourage, you know what I mean? Well, they're handing out $5,000 or something when we're having kids. And Treasurer Jim Chalmers has handed down this sobering reality check. Do we have Gene back again? Now, Gene, sorry about that, mate. The line was a bit dodge. Yeah, so what does this mean?
1: What it means is that, yes, they're projecting deficits into the future. So the fact that we've got more people in aged care or more people receiving pensions relative to the working age population and fewer people paying tax than would otherwise be paying, that means the budget's in worse shape. So it means, deficits and additional debt. Now, the Treasurer is saying that it will be slightly better in terms of the debt situation than last time, but we have to wait and see what he's projecting. And the fertility rate drop is a serious concern, and that speaks to the fact that the problems with housing affordability, for example, just the stagnation in living standards we're seeing. I think that's really reducing people's opportunities, and people are less likely to start families. It really is a big concern.
0: So, Gene, but on that though, with the migration levels we have in the country, surely those people are picking up the slack of younger Australians who aren't having kids. Aren't we importing taxpayers?
1: Well, that's partly what we're doing, and that's where the bulk of the population growth is coming from. Now, there are a couple of issues with that. I mean, one is the migrants themselves get old, and what we've seen is that many migrants have brought dependent family members over too. So the economic benefit, so to speak, sure, hasn't been as great as expected. And also there's an issue with the fact that we're starting to see the pressures of all the additional population growth that has been related to migration. We're seeing congestion in the cities. We're seeing growing concerns about decline of trust in the community, about social cohesion. These are real issues. We're seeing impact, higher rents. We're seeing concerns about housing affordability. So I don't think relying on migration is a sensible strategy.
0: So how do we encourage younger Australians to, what did Peter Costello say that time? Have one for the country? Is that... Do we need a baby bonus? Jim Chalmers has ruled that out, but how do we encourage younger couples to start breeding again?
1: Well, I think it begins with improving housing affordability. The baby bonus, that was reasonably controversial. It was associated...
0: I bought a plasma and a surround sound. It was all right. I had twins.
1: Well, I mean, the government will argue it's...
0: It was great for Harvey Norman, let's put it that way. Yeah.
1: Exactly. But we did see a boost of fertility, so you have to give him that. I mean, there was, for a time, yeah, Australia's fertility actually went near, up around 2 per woman, if I remember. It was getting up there. It was quite impressive, what happened with fertility. Whether that was the baby bonus, who knows? But, that's one thing you could do. But I think the better way is to look at how we can improve housing affordability, increase the livability of our cities, address some of address the economic stagnation we're seeing. That's what I'd prefer to do.
0: All right. One suggestion we've got here, I've got to let you go, Gene, is maybe a tax break. for those who are looking at having kids. Jean, I appreciate your time this morning. Jean Tunney, founder and director of Adept Economics. We've just got to make cost of living cheaper. That's what I'm getting out of this chat. 133-882, what are your thoughts? The rumour file, 50 grand up for grabs. We'll get to it next on 4BC Breakfast.
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3: In Yamanto, there's a crash on Warwick Road at Ash Street causing some minor delays, and a breakdown for the Gateway Motorway northbound before Beenleigh Road in Currabee. Delays are back to Stretton. Also some debris in Currabee for the Gateway Motorway southbound before Compton Road. Delays on the M1 northbound, Logan home to Slacks Creek. It's slow southbound from Pimpamar to Helensvale. The Logan Motorway slow westbound in Ellen Grove, and the Bruce Highway southbound North Lakes to Griffin. With traffic every 10 minutes, it's Olympia on 4BC.
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4: 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It's Stinky Scarborough. 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
5: Rumour has it an unpleasant odour has been infiltrating homes close by to Scarborough's waterfront for a week.
4: Wonder what it is. All right. Thank you, Jody, for that. You're in the draw for the weekly prize plus the 50 grand if you win that weekly prize. Rumour number two, Albo out of a job. Right. Sharon in Marsden. Rumour has it the Prime Minister has instructed the real estate managing his Copacabana beach house not to renew the lease. Sparking talks, he might be retiring soon and moving there. Sharon, is that wishful thinking on your behalf, or is that something you've got some really good intel on? By the way, you're in the draw for the weekly prize of that genius smoke alarm. You can choose them thanks to Watch Smoke Alarms. We do that every single day here on 4BC Breakfast. If you've got a rumour for us, send it through to us, breakfast@4bc.com.au. Could end up winning you 50 grand come the end of the year. 4BC's $50,000 rumour file. Thanks to our great mates at Watch Smoke Alarms. 29 past 8. News coming up with Amy Drew. The entertainment world, Peter Ford's got all the latest showbiz goss coming up for us after the news at 8:30. Be a bit on that John Farnham concert that happened last night as well. He's pretty crook, Farnsy. We'll get all the latest from Peter Ford next.
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7: It's 8:30. Good morning. I'm Amy Drew. Fog has lifted across Brisbane and parts of the Gold Coast that caused a few delays and diversions for airports. Dry conditions and elevated top temperatures are now forecast today due to a lack of normal winds. Bureau of Meteorology forecaster Livia Regano says Brisbane will hit a top of 31 degrees, while it could get up to 36 to the west in Gatton.
8: I think everyone's going to get 30. I can't think of anyone who will get high 20s unless they're right on the beach and catch an early sea breeze. But then, in the wee hours of tomorrow morning, a south easterly change will move into Queensland from New South Wales. That'll cool things down. It's starting to get a bit crunchy underfoot, as I'm sure you noticed. You know, the grass is feeling like metal shaving blades almost.
7: Two teenagers are recovering in hospital after falling from a rock wall at Anogra Reservoir. Paramedics were called just after six last night after the two boys reportedly fell up to 15 metres. Both suffered leg injuries and are in a stable condition at the Queensland Children's Hospital. A man will face court today charged over two alleged dangerous driving incidents in Gympie earlier this month. Police allege on September 7 the man was driving a Kia Carnival which struck a 45-year-old pedestrian before a Nissan X-Trail deliberately swerved towards an e-bike rider the following day. A 33-year-old woman alleged to have been a passenger in the Kia is also facing charges. A suspected dog baiting incident is being investigated at a Gold Coast park. Local authorities attended Helensvale's River Tree Park on Friday last week following reports of poison being maliciously placed. One dog who visited the park on Thursday has since died. It's believed another is fighting for life. The state government is adamant rowing will be held in Rockhampton despite World Rowing still holding some doubts. The organisation says there are compliance requirements that need to be fully ticked off despite the IOC last week giving it approval after a technical assessment. But Deputy Premier Jared Blay has told Nine the main concern around its suitability has been given the all clear.
9: The field of play, which is where a lot of people were talking about before, about currents of the river and depths, that's all been ticked off because it all got shown it was a bunch of rubbish, a lot of people were saying. It's fair to play, it's ready to go, and now we just get on and build it.
7: Also today, the major airlines have announced thousands of additional seats to help Brisbane Lions fans attend the AFL Grand Final in Melbourne. The latest news poll shows support for federal Labor has slumped to its lowest level since 2012. And world famous voices have paid tribute to Australian singer John Farnham at a concert in Melbourne. To finance, one Australian dollar is buying 71.2 US cents.
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7: Referee decisions are once again under the microscope following Newcastle's semi-final upsets win over the Warriors. Ashley Klein showered with beer cans as he walked up the tunnel after full time, with several late calls going the way of the Knights in a two-point win. Warriors coach Andrew Webster says they should have received a penalty for Tyson Frizzell's escort, but they can't blame Klein for the loss.
11: Yeah, that would have drawn the game and gone the golden point, or we could have scored off the other one. Who knows? But at the end of the day, you make your own luck in this game, and we had enough opportunities to win that game.
7: In tennis, Australia are through to the 2027 Davis Cup qualifiers after a 3-1 victory over Poland. Alex Terminor, the hero, with back-to-back series wins in Brisbane. And the Brownlow medal will be awarded tonight for the AFL's best and fairest. Brisbane's Will Ashcroft among the hopefuls, but Collingwood's Nick Dacos is widely expected to win. It's 26-9.
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14: In Yermanto, there's a crash on Warwick Road at Ash Street, and there's some debris for the Gateway Motorway southbound before Compton Road in Currabee, and a breakdown for the Gateway Motorway northbound before Beenleigh Road in Currabee. That's got delays back to Callum Vale. Delays on the M1 northbound in Slacks Creek. It's slow for Logan Motorway westbound in Ellen Grove, and the Centenary Highway inbound, Darra to Jindalee. Delays also for the Pacific Motorway inbound around Upper Macrobat, then through Wallingabba. With traffic every 10 minutes, it's Olympia on 4BC.
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7: Checking weather, fine and sunny conditions across Brisbane today, reaching a top of 31 degrees in the city, 34 in Ipswich, 26 on the Bayside. Looking ahead through the week, Tuesday, mostly sunny and 27 degrees, a shower or two for Wednesday and up to 25. On Moreton Bay, northerly winds 10 to 15 knots, seas up to 1 metre. Right now it's 21 degrees at Stafford. I'm Amy Drew with more news at 9 on your news leader, Brisbane's 4BC.
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4: Welcome back to the program. It is 23 to 9. 133 882 is our overline. Thanks to Watch Smoke Alarms. You can get involved anytime you want. Roz says, morning, Jason. When they gave out the baby bonus years ago, we're talking about the intergenerational report that's coming out today, and it's fairly dire because we're not having kids. Oh, kids today, they're just lazy. That's what it is, probably. Yeah, the country didn't have the debt it has now. The country wasn't spending billions on wind and solar farms. For what, says Roz. I agree. It's these wind farms that are destroying breeding. Steve says, good morning, Jason. Steve, can you please, no more baby bonuses. I think we've seen the effects of the last bonus, youth crime, and just a comment in regards to cost of living relief. The only way we're going to see that is a change of government. This Labor government are obsessed with the renewable energies, which is driving up costs everywhere. And by the way, just on Lachie Neal's suspension, so he's been robbed out for the grand final, and I spoke to Lee Matthews about this. He's so sensible, Lee, just, you know, there's no way that the tribunal will be lenient because it's coming up to a grand final, but it does go before the tribunal on Tuesday. They are appealing. Hey, look, worst case scenario, if he gets 2 weeks, then that's Collingwood's problem. You know, down the track. So the Lions have got nothing to lose. But Daniel says, I think his track record of 300-plus games without incident should count for something. And as I've seen on social media this week, I also think who he punched, that should be taken into consideration as well. Oh, Jack Ginnivan, yeah, that's fine. He should win the Brownlow for that. You know what I mean. Just jokes. 133-882, keep your thoughts coming through. Earlier in the show, we spoke with economic futurist Evan Lucas, as we do every morning at 6:37. We don't agree on a lot, Evan and I, but we do agree on some things as well. But I asked him today whether Australia can actually afford to keep paying the age pension in its current form. Well, I think it goes back to comments made on Friday by those people at the RBA about whether it was a question that was put to them by a minister, says, if we just, you know, dropped our spending by 2%, this is the government, will that do anything to help with inflation? And they just ranted on about stuff. So I thought I'd ask that of Evan Lucas today. And he said, well, the only thing that you could actually cut back by 2% is obviously the reliance of age pensions or pensions, also stuff like the NDIS. And he said, that's the only way you can cut it. And no one's pushing for that, by the way, so I don't want to cause panic or harm or whatever. But that's what he suggested this morning. But this is off the back of the RBA.
17: Would demand go up in any scenario if we cut government spending by 2%?
18: We've not run that scenario.
19: You cannot run an infinite number of scenarios. No one can. We don't have the manpower to do
17: that. So you've never run a scenario if we reduce government spending in your models? Never?
19: It would depend on the type of scenario we're talking about.
17: But have you ever run a scenario where we reduce government spending? Have you ever looked at that scenario ever?
19: We've not run that.
17: You've never looked at a scenario where we've reduced government spending.
19: Recently,
4: So apparently they did, but I'll get to that in just a moment. So then the conversation got into whether the government could cut spending. And I thought, well, Evan Lucas knows his stuff. I'll ask him. And I asked him about it just after 6:30 this morning. And he said, well, there is one option, and that's aged care pensions.
20: My question realistically is what would happen if the government was to cut the age pension?
4: What about foreign aid?
20: Foreign aid's nothing. It wouldn't move the dial.
4: If we cut it all out, like $1 billion, the Solomon Islands a couple of weeks ago.
20: It wouldn't matter.
4: Isn't that sad?
20: No, is it? I think the sadder thing is that we can't have the debate that actually, hang on a minute, the support that we put into the system, particularly around the pension system, is realistically middle-class welfare. If you look at where it is, there is a huge amount of middle-class welfare. It's like at the moment the tagline that, you know, tax the billionaires, right? The revenue raised out of what the suggestions by some around putting on a tax on billionaires is less than 1% of GDP. So it's pointless, right? So it doesn't actually make a difference. For me, and if I want to be really, really strong on this, it has to be looking at welfare. Because it's 37% of the budget and the support for the age pension is about 22%, of that.
4: So we can't do anything, basically. I'm not buying that. Someone suggested we should cut the bureaucrats. That's got to be a start. So just keep spending. And I get what Evan's saying. The cuts that I'm proposing will not make one iota. I get it. So it's Social Security that costs us a lot, basically. And it's not just pensions. It's also the NDIS. I mean, that thing is out of control. I know something got passed last week where the Labor and Liberal parties or coalition got together to pass a bill. But and on the text here, so cutting the age pension is a proposed budget strategy. Why are the aged always targeted? Why don't any financial wizards look into what politicians' pensions are costing? That is a mozza. And we're not even suggesting. I don't even support the idea. So it's not going to happen. No one will ever do that. And there's another one here from Patsy saying, good morning, Jason. Regarding the comments from Evan Lucas and the age pension, he stated that there isn't enough young people coming through to help pay for it. Well, we've had the highest immigration numbers for years. We're just importing old people. And that seems to be a bit of a fact. And what he just said doesn't make sense. So just cherry picking for an agenda that suits. She says, thanks for sticking up. It's yeah. So what I'm finding incredibly frustrating about all this is that we've created this mess with immigration levels where we've just imported people to make up for the fact we're not breeding anymore. I don't know why. People can't afford it. Can't afford a mortgage and to have kids, right? And I get that. So we've brought in mass immigration, so these people will pay taxes. But guess what? We're bringing in too many students. We're bringing in then family members who are then old. It's like we haven't brought in enough of the right people to contribute to society. So the whole thing has just been a mess. And there will be no changes to the age pension, I guarantee, and there shouldn't be. You've worked all your lives. You paid your taxes all your lives. And you need that to survive. But what the heck have we been doing? Who have we been bringing into our country? And it's one of those things, this intergenerational report that's come out today, because people can't afford to have kids. So where the heck are we going to get tax revenue from? I know where. You and me. They'll just keep taxing us more. Enough. Absolutely enough. And Ken says, when Jim Chalmers came to power, he restructured the Reserve Bank. Excuse me. Established two boards, appointed two Labor mates to the board, sacked Phil Lowe, made a captain's call appointing Michelle Bullock as the governor, who was on an annual salary of $1.19 million. That's relatable. Anyway, what are your thoughts? 133-882. I don't want to scare you today. Nothing's happening to the age pension. But I get what Evan's saying. My suggestions about foreign aid and all that sort of stuff doesn't even touch the sides. Doesn't do anything. 133-882, quarter to nine. I need some entertainment news. How did that concert go last night for Farnsley? We'll find out with Peter Ford next on 4BC Breakfast.
1: Traffic. Got something you want to say? You're in the right place. This is Brisbane's 4BC. Give us a call on 133-882.
14: In Redcliffe, the lights are on flash on Anzac Avenue at Gomersall Street, the pedestrian crossing. Delays for the Bruce Highway southbound from North Lakes to Mango Hill, and it's slow on Gympie Road southbound around Castledine, also both ways in Chermside. The M1 heavy northbound in Slacks Creek and the Pacific Motorway inbound in Tarragindi, then through Wallingabba onto the Captain Cook Bridge, and delays for the Centenary Highway inbound approaching the Jindalee Bridge. With traffic every 10 minutes, it's Olympia on 4BC.
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4: Welcome back to the program. It is 11 to 9, 133-882. Do we have a winner for the Blueys World tickets? 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Well done, Trish. You now got that family pass to Blueys World. 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
4: Right now, joining us is our entertainment guru, Peter Ford. Numerous music stars paid tribute to John Farnham last night. Before I come to you, Pete, Chris Martin being one of them.
29: And I really do love Coldplay. I love Coldplay, it's true, but my favourite is John Bonham. He's a better singer than you. It's true. Oh, thank you, John. Oh, thank you, John. I think you're really great,

0: That's pretty good from Chris Martin. Peter Ford joins me now. Pete, what was this concert in aid of?
1: Well, the money went to Head and Neck Cancer Australia, but it's also, I think, an event to let John Farnham know how loved that he is.
0: Yeah.
1: And that was part of it as well. It was a great shame the TV networks didn't want to show it, or at least didn't want to pay the money to show it. But it was all being filmed professionally because it was showing live in Hoyt cinemas right around Australia. So it's there. It exists. It's been filmed. So maybe at some point they might, one of the streaming services might pick it up, or it could get out on DVD or something, because it really was a sort of a once-in-a-lifetime event to have that galaxy of stars, local and overseas, participating in it. But that song there that you played a snippet of by Chris Martin is very cute, you know, talking about his friendship with Shane Warne and how they went to visit Farnham up in King Lake, which is about 60 miles out of Melbourne, where John's got a home. And of course, the whole event last night ended up being not tinged with sadness, but I guess a reality check, because John's health is deteriorating. The family are now admitting that.
0: Yeah.
1: They had wanted to play it, that everything's great and he's going well and all that, but they've decided as of Saturday night to be more upfront. Not that they have to be, they're not obligated to, but they want to be more upfront about the fact that John's health is declining.
0: Yeah, it's sad, isn't it? I get, another thing that happened on stage over the weekend was Ed Sheeran has now addressed his fans over the weekend. Has he given in to the mob?
1: I think he has. I think he was stupid. For most of last week, he was saying, I just want to sing my songs and go home.
0: Which is fair, right?
1: Which is great. You know, most people would say, terrific. You know, you don't want to go to a concert and hear political speeches. And so anyway, and what's he end up doing? He ends up doing a speech from the stage. And in effect, he didn't, you know, he again saying what he wanted to say, like, I don't want to take sides. And people get even angrier. You know, just he should have, that was his perfect chance. He set it up for himself to go on, sing his songs and go home. And you end up pleasing nobody when you do a kind of wishy-washy speech like he did.
0: Yeah, I was supporting him last week, and now I don't know anyone who's supporting him from either side.
1: It's what, like everyone's after him.
0: I know. You know what? It's okay to say nothing. I don't care what they say. If you don't want to express your view, you know what? You don't have to. So
1: no, exactly. It's like, I don't know whether people are angry because they allowed Macklemore to be fired, or if they're angry because he doesn't want to get political. But as I say, doing it anyway.
0: I think people have forgotten why they're angry as well. Peter Ford, thank you for jumping on this morning. We'll catch you later on.
1: Thanks, Jason.
0: Cheers, Peter Ford, joining us for Entertainment News this morning. Can I just share a text I got from my daughter? She never listens to me, right? This is one of the twins. This is the naughty twin, Amani. She goes, I'll have some tickets to Bluey's World, please. That's her text. No, hi, Dad, how are you going? I said, wow, you're listening. She goes, yeah, Mum's got it on, so I'm stuck listening to you. What a great compliment. I'm actually surprised my wife's listening. 6 to 9, Gary joins us next year on 4BC Breakfast as we preview mornings. What a great family I've got.
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3: There's a breakdown on the Bruce Highway northbound before Palmerstone Road in Caboolture, not causing any delays. And we've got the lights on flash in Redcliffe on Anzac Avenue at the Gomelsall Street pedestrian crossing. Delays for the M1 northbound in Snakes Creek. It's slow on the Pacific Motorway inbound through Woolloongabba, then onto the Captain Cook Bridge. And the Logan Motorway is heavy westbound in Carroll Park. And slow for the Centenary Highway inbound approaching the Jindalee Bridge. With traffic every 10 minutes, it's Olympia on 4BC.
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0: Right, yeah, 3 to 9, just a couple of texts here. Pete says, Jason, Evan Lucas got it totally wrong, blaming the pension just up the waste of government spending from an overinflated public service, foreign aid, political pork barrelling grants, immigration, PNG footy team, The Voice, NDIS Raw, it's climate change, yada, yada, yada. You're right, Pete, but anyway, I'm wrong. Apparently. So I love about Evan, we don't agree on much. Why does he come on the show? Isn't he meant to agree with me? Walt in Ipswich says, good morning, guys. Just to add on to what I was saying before, if you actually wanted to make a little bit of money from the sale of our guests, which we give away free, that goes towards, you know, actually saving Walter in Ipswich. Yep, 133-882. Let's get to this. Gary Hargrave has mornings coming up at 9 this morning. How are you, good sir?
9: Mate, good to see you. I think Evan Lucas is so wrong on all of this. Stop trying to scare, by implication, pensioners.
0: Why? Well, I put that to
9: rest.
0: I know you did.
9: Yeah. I know you did. And I agree with you because it's the battalions of public servants who pick on pensioners to say, can you tell us if you had an income stream? You had a little bonus?
0: Should be encouraging pension. But also, all of these migrants that have come to the country, what are they doing? Shouldn't they be contributing with taxes? Wasn't that the whole idea?
9: Absolutely. I spent a couple of days in Melbourne. I'll tell you about it after 9 in some detail. The place is broken. I'll tell you why. But even people like an Afghani-born cab driver was saying to me, he said, they've got to get off their coke and sarse and actually do some work. This is the kind of people we want, workers. Go. That's what we want. We'll also get into the problem we're going to face with fuel price rises going up. Diesel's in everything we buy, mate. It's in the supply chain. What's it doing to our farmers?
0: It's in that shirt of yours.
9: We'll get, exactly. It's because it's about repelling insects, this shirt. It keeps fruit flies away. And as you know, they are the
0: dangerous. They're good chess players, apparently.
9: Apparently
0: I've been stitched up on it.
9: I've been beaten by a fruit fly.
0: But they can do your taxes as well.
9: I know.
0: Gary Hargrave coming up
9: squash
0: after...
9: that bone.
0: That's right, just get a swat. Gary Hargrave after 9 o'clock this morning. Pretty. Good to see you, legend. We're back tomorrow, of course. Amy Drew has got all the latest news coming up for you right now. Go well. Gary after 9, 133-882.
2: Marsden,
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11: It's 9 o'clock. Good morning. I'm Amy Drew. The fog that caused some minor delays and diversions for Brisbane Airport this morning has now cleared. Dry and warmer than usual conditions are expected today, with light winds keeping temperatures elevated. Brisbane heading for a top of 31 degrees, while Gatton could reach 36. Most of the southeast is expected to hit the 30s. A woman in her 70s has died after a ute towing a caravan left the road and crashed at Captain Creek in the Gladstone region yesterday afternoon. She was a passenger passenger, while the driver, a man in his 70s, sustained serious injuries and is in Bundaberg Hospital. Investigations into the circumstances surrounding the crash continue. The latest intergenerational report is being delivered today, outlining the challenges facing our economy over the next 40 years. Federal Politics editor Michael Packey.
10: The Australian National University in Canberra will be the backdrop for Jim Chalmers as he hands down his second intergenerational report since 2022. The Treasurer will say Australia's ageing population will continue to put pressure on the budget. The report shows health advances mean that we're living longer. Currently, the average rate is 82 for males and 86 for females. Dr. Chalmers will use his speech to argue technological shifts can be hard, admitting while some households are struggling now, he believes we can succeed as the economy grows twice its existing size by 2066. Michael Packey reporting.
11: Extra flights have been added out of Brisbane ahead of Saturday's AFL Grand Final to get Lions fans down to Melbourne. Qantas and Jetstar putting on 7 additional services, adding more than 1,100 seats. Virgin also adding 5 flights between Wednesday and Friday, plus an extra service back to Brisbane on Sunday. And the new owner behind one of Brisbane's most beloved bowls clubs has shared his vision for the future. Will Griffin was one of the first signatures on a petition to save Cooper Bowls Club. Now he's running the joint, telling Jason Matthews they'll protect the club's heritage.
12: All the greens are staying, so the Bowls Club can continue in its current format, but we're really going to lean in the renovation into that, the history of the place. So anyone who comes there will be able to really enjoy the full bowls experience in a very family-friendly venue.
11: Taking a look at finance now, one Australian dollar is buying 71.2 US cents.
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11: Lachie Neal will look to use his good record in a bid to play in Saturday's AFL Grand Final. Eddie Summerfield has more.
13: A first quarter off the ball hit on Jack Ginnivan, picked up only by behind the goal cameras, showing Lachie Neal appearing to punch the Hawthorn forward in the stomach. Neal then taunting Ginnivan, insinuating he died. Brisbane to challenge the one-match ban at the tribunal. Norm Smith medalist Tony Shaw wants the suspension overturned.
14: The miss out in the grand final, it's just ridiculous.
13: And the Lions to use Neil's good record at the tribunal, not once suspended in 320 games. Earlier this year, Scott Pendlebury used his good record to have a one-game ban downgraded. The difference, as the tribunal found, Pendlebury's incident was in play. Neil's hit behind play. Eddie Summerfield, Melbourne.
11: And in NRL, Newcastle's fairy tale continues. Last year's Wooden Spooners upsetting the New Zealand Warriors, now just one win away from reaching the NRL Grand Final. They'll be facing the Panthers on Sunday, while the Dolphins have locked in a date with the Roosters on Friday night at Suncorp Stadium. It's 9:04. That's the latest news.
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3: In Windsor, there's a breakdown on Lutchbridge Road northbound just before the busway entrance, and a breakdown for the Bruce Highway northbound before Palmerstone Road in Caboolture. Got the lights on flash in Redcliffe on Anzac Avenue at Gomersall Street, and delays for the M1 northbound in Slacks Creek, and southbound is slow from Pimpamar down to Helensvale. Logan Motorway, slow westbound at Ellen Grove, and heavy still for the Captain Cook Bridge and Riverside Expressway heading onto Coronation Drive and Hale Street. It's Olympia on Brisbane's traffic leader, 4BC.
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11: Fine and sunny conditions across Brisbane today, reaching a top of 31 degrees in the city, up to 34 in Ipswich, 26 on the Bayside. Looking ahead through the week, Tuesday, mostly sunny and 27 degrees, a shower or two Wednesday and 25, high chance of showers Thursday. On Moreton Bay, winds tending northerly 10 to 15 knots, seas up to 1 metre. Right now, it's 22 degrees at Toowong. 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
1: Good morning to you. We know it's school holidays. We know it's school holidays because the trains aren't working between Brisbane and the Gold Coast. The traffic is slighter, and I hope you've had a great weekend. Going to be a bit warm again today in the southeast. 133 882. 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
1: It was 25 years ago today that Brisbane was the scene of the first ever destructive response to the 9/11 horror. Yeah, the old Currabee Mosque, timber, formerly an Anglican church, building along Beenleigh Road, was torched on the 21st of September of 2001. 25 years ago today, the community, well, didn't turn on us, did it? It actually worked with us. And to Yusuf Peer and others who provided leadership on that day, my solemn and continual thanks for that. We had one person do something bad and the rest of us just didn't get overly excited. I remember Philip Ruddock and I going there within days, hours really, of the whole thing and providing some comfort to the community. But it is 25 years ago today. Doesn't that bring a bit of a relativity to you? Coming up, we'll find out why coal remains vital to Queensland's economic future, what's driving our global demand. There was a conference held in Brisbane last week. It's about to go to one of our big trading partners, and Robin Griffin from Commodity Insights will tell us why coal remains absolutely vital to the economic future of Queensland. Why is it a four-letter word, though, in the minds of the investment houses? We'll get into that. Legendary fisherman Al McGlashan, he's going to join us to reveal the five biggest mistakes you make on the water. You can't walk on it, you can only boat on it, but the secret local hotspots you need to cast a line in. Is he going to be really able to get away with that? The production team assures me he's going to give us secret locations. I thought any fishermen worth their stripes would never tell you where they are biting. I would say somewhere out there, just hang a left, the fourth buoy. Who knows? Anyway, we'll find out about that. Tune in for that if you want to hang a line off your boot. Diesel, though, can you afford to get out? Fast approaching $3 a litre. It is already that in many regional parts of Queensland. $2.89 around Brisbane today. Rural transport operators are warning that they could go to the wall unless governments and industries step in to mandate some sort of urgent fuel levy, some support, because everything is on the back of a truck in this country. Everything gets out of the ground because of diesel. Wade Lewis from the Livestock Bulk and Rural Carriers Association will join us as well. Some good things to give away. We have a double pass to go and see the Olivia Award-winning musical comedy, Pride and Prejudice, sort of. That's the name of it, Pride and Prejudice, sort of. Also give away a family pass to Bluey's World. Just listen out for this. Yeah, I love that. And when you hear that, school holiday entertainment could be sorted. Amy will keep us up to date on the news. Olympia's got the traffic, 133 882. 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
0: Bringing you the stories that matter to Brisbane. 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And now, Gary Hargrave comments.
1: I've just spent the past couple of days in Melbourne, and sadly, it wasn't for the football. I was flying out of Melbourne just as the Lions game began, saw the last bits at home. Fantastic last two quarters. Now, sadly, I went to Melbourne for the funeral of an amazing friend. And there were 1,000 of us who gathered to farewell this extraordinary Australian. He died. He was just 60 years of age. But, gee, he achieved so much for so many people. His name was Peter Katsimbanis, and still is. And Peter had been a member of Parliament in three different chambers across Australia, in Victoria and, in fact, in both houses of the West Australian Parliament. Peter brought considerable values, which are so sorely missing in Australian society and in political debate today. I mean, it was just extraordinary how many people were there. There were former and sitting Labor members of Parliament, as well as legendary Liberals like Peter Costello. He sat in front of me. I rubbed his shoulders. Peter Katsimbarnas, though, he was a bloke who lived for community. He lived for church. He lived for Collingwood. That was a constant theme throughout the farewell. He was respected because he was reliable and he was consistent. You knew what you had with Peter Katsimbarnas. He was old school. He was authentic. And I think this is what drew so many people from so many backgrounds to pay tribute to him, because he found common ground by confidently sticking firmly with his conservative beliefs. But look, while I was in Melbourne, it was also obvious how things really are, how bad things really are in woke-toria. Saturday morning, we're watching brides and grooms wanting to have that traditional photo of their special day on the magnificent steps of the Victorian Parliament in Spring Street, but they had to share the space with protesters and police officers. Now, can you imagine this? They're going to have the photo on the steps, the bride all bedecked as she would be, but there were 100 people peacefully rallying for safe spaces for biological women. They were just talking amongst themselves, having a discussion. It seemed quite fair and reasonable, but they were being faced and intimidated by 30 very noisy, threatening professional trans activists. But between the two, there were 150 riot police. 150 riot police. There was one police officer per person. And it was an expensive use of taxpayer resources. So I came away from a couple of days in Melbourne with a very simple belief. They can't get one of their many AFL teams into the grand final of a sport they created, but they can always rally people for a protest on a Saturday morning. I mean, the place is completely broken. Now, the flight back, well, it was filled with people seeking refuge in Queensland, even though we have many similar problems. And regardless, I think, though, we should be here in Queensland concerned for how bad things are in Victoria, because for decades, Victoria was celebrated as Australia's economic engine. It once was a powerhouse of manufacturing. It was the cultural and commercial growth capital of Australia, although we do better coffee. I mean, historically, when Victoria thrived, Australia benefited from strong trade.

0: And these prolonged business restrictions during the pandemic era, the place in the world where people were locked down the longest was Victoria. What it did was it forced thousands of small to medium businesses to close permanently. And private capital, people with money, basically fled, put their options somewhere else. So what did they do? Well, they just hired more public servants. That'll do. That'll compensate it. And they started all these union-controlled infrastructure projects. And that strategy has led to an unprecedented public debt in Victoria of over $200 billion. Sadly, though, we Queenslanders have a similar state debt. We do. We've got to deal honestly with this. So we actually face the threat right now that we could be advised by public servants here to follow Victoria's lead, to increase land taxes and payroll surcharges. And, of course, we have this rising state debt. I mean, Victoria's economic momentum, it's completely stalled. And Queenslanders, right now already, we're suffering the repercussions. Federal tax revenue is increasingly diverted from us to handle the growth we have to handle to cushion Victoria's budget deficits. It's drawing resources away from the infrastructure we need and even from our national defence. And, of course, Australia's reputation amongst international investors has declined. Victoria is the second largest economy and Queensland, the third largest, is also now suffering credit rating downgrades, rising sovereign debt burdens. And I see in the paper today they're talking about the bond market. That is the money we borrow and issue bonds against, value, if you like, putting our whole state down as collateral. The bond market is continuing to become more expensive to participate in, and we're going to be hurting. We can only look at the Victorian example. Right now, Victoria's interest payments are $1 million an hour. We told you this last week. That's $168 million a week. That's in interest. Nothing gets done. It's just paying off the debt, the interest on the debt. On top of this, you've got these escalating construction transport costs within Victoria affecting national supply chains, compounding nationwide inflation. It suffers from this close alignment between the unions like the CFMEU and their state government. But Queenslanders are still suffering the same union economic impact 2 years after the fresh start. The shadow of the CFMEU is thick and is cast all over Queensland. And like Victoria, Queensland's infrastructure initiatives have billions of dollars in cost overruns because corrupted union-controlled enterprise bargaining agreements have driven building wages, restrictive practices far above normal market expectations. And these union-affiliated organisations, while they're enjoying significant access, financial security, while everyday families are facing rising living costs and diminishing services. What are they doing in Victoria? Fewer services that you need, hospitals. Police are out handling protests. It's just a mess. So I think the lesson out of Victoria for me is this. Rebuilding Australia's economy requires strict economic discipline, requires regulatory reform, less red tape. It requires clear separation between political governance and special interest groups. And I include the unions, but also some others who believe donations get them access. Queensland needs real reforms. We need to be the low-tax state once again. We need smaller government, lower taxes, more private investment. That's the only way we can avoid the Victorian fiasco, which is breathing down our neck on a constant basis. Keen to know what you think. 133-882. Glad to be home. Thanks to Watch Smoke Alarms. Give us a call, 20 past 9.
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3: In Windsor, there's a breakdown on Lutwyche Road northbound before the busway entry. A breakdown as well for the Bruce Highway northbound before Palmerstone Road in Caboolture. Not causing any delays. Got the lights on flash in Redcliffe on Anzac Avenue at the Gomersall Street pedestrian crossing. A little bit slow for the M1 northbound in Snacks Creek. It's slow southbound from Pimpamar down to Helensvale and delays for Logan Motorway westbound in Ellen Grove, and the Cabin Cooks Bridge is slow heading into the city. It's Olympia on Brisbane's traffic leader, 4BC.
4: When fire breaks out at night, 38% of people will not wake to the sound of this smoke alarm.

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7: 23 past 9 with Gary Hargreave, 133-882. Thanks to Watch Smoke Alarms. Richard said, oh, Gary, don't just think about it in a Queensland perspective alone. What has happened in Victoria, Daniel Andrews, building a statue to him. Well, no, they've now cancelled it. That is what Anthony Albanese is doing. Airbus Albo is doing Daniel Andrews on the national stage. And the idea of hiring more public servants to cover up the collapse in private sector investment in this country is, I think, dreadful. I got nothing against public servants. Know a lot of them, a lot of people who have done a lot of work for a lot of years. But right now you would prefer to beat up pensioners and welfare recipients to save the budget bottom line than to sack the people in the public service that are hired to do the beating up of the pensioners and the welfare recipients. I even had a bloke in Melbourne driving a cab, and his story was extraordinary. I won't go into too much detail, but to say he was born in Afghanistan and he's actually even served in the Australian Defence Force, and he tells a story, and he's got all of the four-letter words down pat. The guy's fitting in. He really is. And he's saying, I just wish they'd get off their tail and do something. He said, nothing comes for nothing. And he's the perfect example of a migrant who's had 20 years' experience in Australia, who's worked us out. And that is, if you put the effort in, you get the result out. And he's frustrated. He's angry. He thinks Pauline's cartoons are funny. So there is this lazy kind of view that, oh, if you're a migrant, you're not going to vote for One Nation. I'm not sure that's right. I think people are seeing it in their hip pocket more than anything else. They're angry. And Victoria is a perfect example of where, for but the grace of the ballot box, could go any of us. At John's at Ashgrove, the River Cat strikes, mate. They just won't go to work, will they?
8: No, and look, Gary, I don't think they should have to, but I've got a solution to it.
7: Yep.
8: On Saturday, my wife and I, you know, spur of the moment, because it was such a beautiful day, I said, do you want to go to Howard Smith Wharf, which we did. So we get, you know, part of the process is we get an Uber down to the Regatta, have a drink at the Regatta. and then across the road and get on the River Cat.
7: That's a beautiful process, mate. That just sounds very, very glorious.
8: Excellent. Yep. And it was a beautiful day. And so we're sitting at the regatta and I said, can't see any River Cats. So I had a look on my phone and sure enough, there was a strike. So we got an Uber down to Howard Smith Wharf, which, you know, so the strike in effect didn't really throw us out. But what I think they should do is, because not everyone who is employed to work on the River Cats is hell-bent on getting this pay increase. I'm sure that they would like it. But for the people who aren't happy with what they get paid, I think the government should say, tender your resignation today, right? And then manufacture a timetable that is reduced to work to the number of staff that you've got. And I think people would prefer a limited timetable for service than no service at all.
7: You know, John, I think that's a really fair point, because if you think you're worth more, go and test it in the market. Tell the boss you're leaving.
8: Because get a job elsewhere.
7: Because any good employer will know that it's more expensive to replace an established staffer than it is to maybe pay them a bit extra, right? That's the reality. But you can't force the boss to pay you more just because you want it. Reasonably test yourself in the market. I think you're right, Rob, John.
8: And I think that what they should then do is, as they get more staff, they can increase the service, but possibly have the service finish earlier at night so they can adjust the roster. But I just think don't pander to these cretins.
7: Yeah, fair enough. Well, they're seagoing cretins. That's John. I think there's something in that, because I think a little bit of it's too manufactured. This kind of how do we inconvenience more people than not seems to be the reality. Look, I think everybody should be paid a proper wage for a proper day's work and work in a safe condition. That is a given. Exploitation shouldn't occur. But I do know that unless you understand that this is what you're worth, because this is what you're getting paid, and if you think you're worth more, go and get another job. I think he's onto something. Jess from Logan, mate, good to talk to you always. And I know we've spoken about your partner, Rob, in the past. You had a special night last night.
9: Oh, absolutely, Gary. Well, first of all, even better news, his cancer's now completely undetectable.
7: Oh, fantastic news for you. That's great.
9: And thanks to the PBS, as what we spoke about in the past, instead of paying $6,265.11, he pays $7.70 for the first 3 months, then it's free.
7: Wow.
9: Amazing.
7: So,
9: to the amazing concert last night.
7: This is the John Farnham concert, and it by any measure, very emotional, mate. You went and saw it. You were at Hoyts at Sunnybank, were you?
9: Yeah, we took an Uber up to Hoyts at Sunnybank, and oh, the recliners there are good.
7: Good.
9: anyway, because we originally saw Rob Farnham on Today interview, and they said that because we were hoping it was going to be televised, and they said it's going to be on in the pitches. So we instantly brought the last two tickets at Sunnybank that were together.
7: Yep.
9: And it was meant to be. So we got there, and Richard Wilkins done a good job of emceeing it. Hans, the German, I thought he started Sadie, and I thought, oh, I don't know, but at the end he nailed it. It was wonderful. And we were hoping John maybe surprised us, but under the circumstances we could completely understand.
7: Yeah, he's not too well, the great John Farnham. Mate, can I just drop a name here? I met John Farnham 1974 exhibition. When he was performing, Johnny O'Keefe was on the same bill. They were two legendary performers, but maybe not packing big grandstands John Farnham has done in recent decades. But he was at the Ecca doing a sort of, you know, in the industrial pavilion, singing some songs, six songs, and sat down. I met him. I got his autograph. Says Johnny Farnham. That's how far back it goes.
9: But I got to say, the best part of last night was a smile on Rob's face, and it's still there now. He hasn't smiled like that in years.
7: Yeah.
9: So,
7: yeah, our thoughts are with the great John Farnham and all of his family. There's no doubt a lot of people be feeling the way you feel, mate. Yeah. Well, look after...
9: John knows the happiness he brings.
7: His songs were just fantastic. The tribute, very worthwhile. And by any measure, I'm glad that you and Rob have got some certainty underneath you now. So keep going well. That's
9: Thanks,
7: all I
9: say. Keep up the great work.
7: Good on you. That's Jess in Logan and his partner Rob has had a dreadful battle with cancer, but he can say he's had. That's what's nice about it. 133-882. You saw this other news about, and I don't think there's anything new in this in some ways. We mentioned it the other week about what happened in Darwin, where somebody came in, walked onto the base, RAAF base in Darwin, snogged somebody, stole a car, and the police were giving chase because they don't have anybody with pointy instruments or guns or whatever on the front gates because we've got security contractors. They're hired and, in fact, paid billions to protect Australia's most vital military bases. They're on patrol without weapons. So, frankly, if you want to take over an Australian Defence Force base, go and see your cousin on the front door. Whistleblowers are describing our current defence protection measures completely defenceless, and guards are essentially powerless against real threats. So 2024, a bloke allegedly stole an army truck from Gallipoli Barracks. In 2025, cut a hole in the perimeter fence at Amberley and drove a forklift straight into an aircraft hangar. And, of course, the drones flying over bases, what was that, Williamtown near Newcastle, and that incident in Darwin. Billions of dollars are awarded in private security contracts. Sources reveal fewer personnel are granted access to firearms to protect sensitive assets. And we're now hearing from a former federal police detective, Detective Superintendent, that the federal government was asleep at the wheel, adding it's appalling taxpayers are paying $2.5 billion for guards who carry a patch on their shirt. No real authority. And the Defence Minister, Deputy Prime Minister Richard Marles, refusing to answer questions. It makes sense. You want something? We got it. It's just unbelievable. I mean, while Jim Chalmers, remember him? He's set to launch an attack on political populism. Well, he's certainly unpopular, so he's sort of just jealous, I think. And he's talking about a major new report into Australia's long-term future. And here it is. It's coming for us. The latest 2026 intergenerational report is going to be released today, revealing Australia's economic forecast through to 2066. Who trusts them? They can't work out what's happening 6 months from now, but going to tell us about where things are going to be by 2066. I promise you this much, Jim, I will be dead by then. And well, that could be 106. No, not likely. The report warns Australia will be home to an ageing population. Well, I won't be. I'll be buried or dusted out somewhere because our population is shrinking faster than previously expected. Our declining fertility rates mean women are now expected to have an average of 1.3 children, well below the replacement level needed to sustain our workforce. And Dr. Chalmers, Mr. Chalmers, he's taken aim at One Nation, arguing politicians who prey on social division are making our politics more unpredictable and dangerous. Well, I would say right back at you, Jim, because you're creating a greater schism between the haves and the have-nots. The haves are you and your mates. The have-nots are the rest of us. And the fact that you fly three flags behind everything and everywhere you go proves to me that you're into division, not into actually building a nation. And, of course, this intergenerational report is also highlighting how rapid advancements in artificial intelligence present both massive economic opportunities and a very serious budget risks moving forward. Here, I got a plan for you, Jim Chalmers. If you're that worried about division, if you're that worried about decline in people's equity, so if you want to see more sharesies going on, if you like, stop taxing us so much. Stop bringing in more rules and regulations. Stop growing a public service that is hell-bent because that's their operational protocol to go around and pick on little old ladies and say, oh, you've got an extra $5 in your purse, you're going to lose part of your pension. Why don't we get the grey army out into the places around Australia where they could work and not get them punished by losing part of their pension? So, Jim Chalmers, it's all before you. You know, the bloke you wrote your PhD thesis about had his hand on the levers. You've got your hand on your own lever. Now do something with it. 133 882. Let's talk coal and why it's so critical to Queensland's economic viability today and well into the future in just a moment. 133 882. Thanks to Watch Smoke Alarms. 25 to 10.
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7: Brisbane is the biggest coal community in Australia, if not the world. It is huge when you think about it. And so it was right that Brisbane hosted the inaugural Commodity Insights Brisbane Coal Forum. It brought together over 130 experts, this was last week, to discuss the future of the sector. I would have thought using fossil fuels was pretty well established for many, many generations to come. But look, opening the forum was Robin Griffin, a research director at Commodity Insights, who shared his outlook on metallurgical coal. This is a resource which remains absolutely vital to the economic future of our state. It builds our schools, our hospitals, our roads. If only we could build more. Robin joins me now to share some of those insights. Robin, great to talk to you this morning. Brisbane is such a big coal city, isn't it? Our whole economy is built around coal, whether anyone realises it or not.
19: Oh, it's absolutely critical, really. I mean, for a massive industry, as you know. I mean, it was, you know, it didn't take us long to get 130 people into a room. It's not about it. So there's a lot of activity. And as you say, we're, you know, pretty central. I mean, we're paying $6 billion in royalties a year, and that's just the royalties. So it doesn't include all of the other payroll taxes, the wages, et cetera. So, yeah, I mean, it's it goes without saying, really.
7: I look at all of the industries that hang off the support for the coal sector, being the repairing of the machinery, the transport side of things, and everything that rolls on from there. I look at small coffee shops and restaurants that even get benefits out of having coal as part of our economy. But look, with regards to this forum, that was a massive turnout. I mean, is it essentially, you know, something that points to an overall optimism or pessimism? What was in the room last week?
19: Well, I think it was mixed. I mean, at the moment, unfortunately, prices are higher than they were last year. You'll remember that we've been through a sort of a down cycle in 2025. Prices were low. We lost a couple of coal companies through that period. But fortunately, this year, prices have been higher than that, mostly because of issues outside of Australia, in China in particular. So there's some optimism that they've come through the worst. I think that's fair to say. The issue, and actually, I mean, demand, the story we told about future demand is that there will be continued demand for Australian coal. So I think from that perspective, people can be relatively optimistic. The issue is, you know, are we able to continue to keep investing into that opportunity?
7: I mean, metallurgical coal, absolutely essential for global steelmaking. We should be doing a lot more of it here. I don't think it's just about something we tax. I think it's about something we should use. Was that a view of the forum?
19: Yeah, for sure. I mean, it's really, I mean, what we presented essentially was a tale of two potential futures. I mean, there is a growth opportunity. So the market for seaborne traded coal is growing, and it's going to continue to grow, particularly for met coal, because, as you say, there really is no alternative technology that can replace coking coal in the short term. You know, we can either become more competitive. We can invest into that future with confidence, or we can, as seems to be the case at the moment, sit on our hands essentially and kind of spin wheels. But the problem is, if you do that, the nature of the industry and the fact that you're eating through your reserves means that if you stand still, you go backwards. So those are the two options. As a community, as an industry, as a government, yes, we do have some power over which of those we choose.
7: Well, I mean, Queensland's economy, in my view, is slowly going backwards, perhaps at a rate of knots faster than people realise. Because of our debt, we need to find new ways to make new money. We need to maybe expand what we do well, find new opportunities in other resources too. But this reliance on coal royalties, it has kind of made us lazy. It has kind of made us sort of, oh, there's plenty of coal, we'll be sweet for a while. Should we be expanding our mines or improving our transport options, getting that coal to port faster, the money in our bank faster?
19: Oh, we should, for sure. I mean, you know, costs have gone up something like 50% in the last 5 years for Queensland coal makers. And that doesn't include royalties. So that is essentially a combination of issues around the actual mines themselves, plus a whole bunch of regulatory burdens that have been placed on miners.
7: I mean, it's red tape, isn't it? It's tape. It's all this tape imposed, all these conditions of, before you can even get one lump of coal out of the ground, you've got to satisfy those conditions.
19: Mm-hmm. I know. That's another issue, which is the approval time frames, which, of course, is just money. Mm. Essentially, if you're waiting 10 years to develop a mine, it's costing you a fortune. Who wants to invest into those that type of environment? So I think competitiveness is at the core of the investment issue. So we need to be more competitive, and miners can't do that
20: on their own, given the state of you know, their sort of cost structures. But the other thing is, yes, we should be building more. And part of that reason is because we've got the highest quality coal in the world. And actually, it does benefit the world if Australia was producing more coal.
7: Yeah, and I think getting good at this and being known to be good at this, everything else can roll from there. And we've got to give certainty, haven't we? Because the mining industry looks 20, 30 years ahead with their investment windows. They've got a plan where to source things from, and our customers. Well, the customers will go where the mines are, where the reliability is, where the future-proofing is, and the costs are lower.
20: Yeah, exactly. And that's another thing. I mean, we personally do owe our customers, particularly Japanese, Koreans and, you know, Taiwanese people that sort of helped build the industry. We owe them the stability, and that we, you know, they rely on us almost completely because they don't have the resources of their own. So there's an obligation there, I think, and there's, I mean, obligation and opportunity. So, yeah, I think that's another important angle. Stability, I mean, is absolutely important of policy, etc. But, of course, it's got to be the right policy. It's got to be the right stability because, yeah. You know, if you can't compete, you really, you know, it's very, very, very hard to sort of move forward.
7: No doubt about it. So financing, insurance, we talked about the cost structures associated before you get the first lump of coal out. But is it hard for companies to actually secure funding? Because I've seen some of the investment houses, I'm talking super funds, banks and so forth, who have decided to virtue signal and say, coal bad, not going to get any money out of us. This is not a good look. This doesn't help us.
20: No, but it is improving. I mean, I think there's, you know, there's a certain amount of realism that kind of re-entered the discussion around energy markets and what we need, you know, the importance of keeping energy costs low to keep economies healthy, so that you can invest in new technologies, et cetera, et cetera. So it's definitely improving, but you're right. Thermal coal in particular is still problematic, but we did hear some pretty encouraging trends in the availability and the cost of raising capital. So there was some positives there, but of course, it really comes down to, the confidence levels, the willingness to actually put money behind these major projects. And if we do that, then there is actually quite a, pretty positive future.
7: So running a forum last week, you're taking a forum, the same forum to Tokyo next month. I guess this is about providing some certainty to our major trading partners. You mentioned Japan, Korea, South Korea, and Taiwan. They are really critical. Those three countries are really critical to Queensland's economy because of this coal relationship.
20: Yes, for sure. And it's not just coal. I mean, they helped to underpin things like iron ore, the iron ore trade. So, you know, they're a massive, massive part of us.
7: So what is the message to those countries going to be through your forum in Tokyo next month?
20: So, you know, the message is a similar one to what I've just said to you, is that, you know, there's a trade that's growing, which they know very well because they are, they're in it. They've got increasing competition from people like India who are growing very, very quickly. So the Japanese want to know that they're going to be able to secure the coal that they need, essentially. And so the message from us will be, well, the coal is there, the quality is extremely good. It's just a question of investing and getting the right environment with which miners can confidently look at the future and continue to increase production and sales to Japan.
7: Well, I think all Queenslanders should be concerned about this. Well done for the forum last week. Wish you the best for what's happening in Tokyo in coming weeks as well. Great to talk to you this morning. Robin Griffin, the Research Director at Commodity Insights, 133-882. 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
21: There's a crash on the M1 northbound in Slacks Creek and delays are heavy back to Logan Home. And directly opposite that crash is a breakdown for the M1 southbound at the end of the Winnetts Road on-ramp in the left shoulder in Daisy Hill. That's causing some minor delays. In Stafford Heights, there's a crash on Trouts Road at Flockton Street. Delays there in both directions. Also a crash in Clayfield on Howie Street, just off Park Avenue. And a breakdown for the Bruce Highway northbound in Caboolture. No delays. It's Olympia on Brisbane's traffic leader, 4BC.
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7: 7 to 10 coming up next. We're going fishing. We'll tell you where the kind of spots are that you should be looking for. We're going to talk to Alistair, Al McGlashan. He's going to join us. The Complete Fishing Bible. It's not a new religion. Jesus was a fisher of men. Al is just a promoter of books. No, we'll have a chat to him coming up next. Plenty of texts coming in, comments. Spot on. Richard says, Gary, Mr. Chalmers is going to make an attack on populist politicians by being really unpopular. Yeah, that'll show him. See, he's good at it. He's got to run with his strength. Treasurers of Australia normally are despised. They really are. And they just are. But Jim Chalmers is just, he's going PB on this. He really is. Really going PB on this. Sharon said, look, Gary, I know we're committed to the Olympics 2032 and the Paralympics, and there is no going back. But I fear this and all of this green energy BS projects will be what pushes us into the same dreadful economic disaster, which is Victoria. Sharon, unfortunately, we are there. We're actually right on the edge of it right now. Victoria might well be circling the drain, but we can see the drain from where we are. And Queensland's got to be serious about actually using the best things going for us to our best advantage. And coal is the obvious one right now. But so is the uranium deposits. So is the uranium deposits. We are crazy if we don't actually understand that we've got so much of it in the ground that we should be pulling it out, selling it, and making use of it. I don't think it's hard to figure out. As Terry says, if Chris Bowen wanted Australia to be an energy superpower, maybe we should look at the world's current nuclear energy superpower, and that's Kazakhstan, yeah, the country of Borat. They produce the most nuclear fuel in the world from the second largest known deposits of uranium. Australia has the largest reserves and basically refuses to mine the process or do anything with it. We are absolutely insane. And the only way we're going to arrest our current economic decline in this state and indeed in this country is to start doing things different. Managing our decline is not the answer, Jim Chalmers. Managing our decline is not the answer. Another Terry from Park Ridge says, during Australian Senate estimates hearings earlier this year, you're the one who listens to it. Apparently it was revealed combat engineers on military bases are not permitted to change light bulbs themselves. A rhetorical question, but nevertheless a very germane one. How the hell are we supposed to protect us if we can't even change a light bulb? Stands out at me. 133-882. Thanks to Watch Smoke Alarms, 4 to 10.
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33: It's 10 o'clock. Good morning. I'm Amy Drew.
0: Much of the southeast woke to a thick blanket of fog this morning, which saw some early flights diverted from Brisbane Airport. Now that it has cleared, elevated top temperatures are now on the forecast due to eased winds. Bureau of Meteorology forecaster Livio Regano says it's been an unusually warm month right across Queensland.
1: Not a single station will be under 30 degrees in September. I don't know how you lay that out in a format that you can check against history. You know, when's the last time we had all stations of the Downs reporting 30s in September?
0: Two teenage boys are being treated for leg injuries in the Queensland Children's